0: Lebanon could have some peace. Lebanon's been under attack for so many years and always like an underdog.
1: Yesterday, the two sides met at the State Department, agreeing to a ceasefire that would include areas of Lebanon where Iran-backed Hezbollah would not be allowed to go. The U.S. sanctioning Cuban President Miguel Diaz-Canel, his wife, and three others, including the son of former President Raul Castro. The move announced after President Trump said this in the Oval Office.
0: We're going to take care of Cuba.
1: This comes as President Trump has been threatening military action in Cuba since ousting Venezuelan leader Nicolas Maduro. Two Colorado paramedics convicted in a man's death after injecting him with a powerful sedative will get a new trial.
2: Jeremy Cooper and Peter Chikuniak have been ordered by a Colorado appeals court to be tried again, citing procedural errors. In 2023, both men were found guilty of criminally negligent homicide in the death of Elijah McClain 4 years earlier. McClain was the subject of a suspicious person complaint when the two paramedics confronted him on a street in Aurora. The EMTs eventually injected McClain with ketamine after he was subdued. It was the heavy dose of the sedative that killed McClain. Colorado Attorney General Phil Weiser said his office stands by and plans to defend the original convictions.
1: Fox's Gernal Scott. A judge has dismissed a murder charge against an Arkansas man who won the GOP nomination for sheriff while awaiting trial for the shooting death of his teenage daughter's alleged abuser. Special Circuit Court Judge Ralph Wilson Jr. dismissed the case against Aaron Spencer just weeks before his trial. 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
3: WMBD Radio Local News, I'm Caleb Kelch. A Tazewell County judge will determine whether a Washington man is fit to stand trial for allegedly shooting at police and causing an explosion on Mother's Day. 25 News reports Scott Benway, 39, faces charges including attempted murder, aggravated discharge of a firearm, and residential arson. Authorities allege Benway fired shots at a propane tank in the garage of a home on Mallard Way in Washington, igniting an explosion. Benway is currently undergoing a fitness exam and remains jailed until his next court date on August 31st. Peoria Steamboat Classic, also known as SC415, returns to the riverfront this weekend. Adam White tells WMBD's The Greg and Dan Show one of the elite events is the USAFT 4-Mile Championships, a national championship event.
4: We're also hosting the Masters Championship for men and women over the age of 40. There's over $80,000 in prize money. So yes, we are trying to really attract the best of the best.
3: White says the Steamboat Classic is for everyone. Walkers, joggers, wheelers, and runners of all ages and capabilities. The races kick off Saturday morning at Northeast Washington and Hamilton. The first race is at 7:55. Illinois lawmakers passed dozens of bills in their final legislative session this week. Capital News Illinois reports one measure would significantly increase compensation for wrongfully imprisoned Illinoisans, allowing up to $50,000 for each year spent behind bars with no maximum cap. The previous system capped total payouts at just under $200,000. All bills await Governor Pritzker's signature. More news in 30 minutes or as it breaks, and always at WMBDRadio.com.
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6: The 25 News First Alert forecast calls for a mild and muggy night. Wake-up temperatures will be in the mid to upper 60s tomorrow under partly cloudy skies. We could see the northern lights across central Illinois overnight if we get lucky, so keep an eye out for that. Otherwise, tomorrow more cloud cover with showers and storms during the second half of the morning and into the early afternoon. Additional storms tomorrow night and periodic storms continue through the weekend with highs in the 80s and heat index values climbing into the 90s this weekend. From 25 News, I'm First Alert Chief Meteorologist Brian Walter for WMBD Radio.
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14: Normal is broken, common sense is weird, so we're here to help you transform your life. 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Thanks for joining us, America. George Camel, Ramsey personality, number one best-selling author. 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Open phones here at 888-825-5225. It's a free call, and some say the advice is worth exactly what you pay for it. John is in Fresno. Hey, John, what's up in your world?
15: Hey, I'm a huge fan of both of you guys. So I'm debt-free. I'm self-employed. I've got six figures in the bank. But by contrast, my girlfriend I've been with for 4 years has really, really bad spending habits. It's almost like she doesn't know the difference between what she needs and what she wants. And I'm trying to get her on board with some goals or some budgeting, but it's just really hard. You know, she's just overspending on a whole bunch of stuff. And we're trying to move and leave California, and I just don't know how to move forward or what, you know, what to really do.
14: Wow. How old is she?
15: She's about to be 32.
14: What's she make? How much income?
15: Well, she would make about $1,600 to $1,800 a month, but she gives up a lot of her hours and she doesn't drive. So there's ride share. She's buying a lot of food at work instead of cooking or packing something.
14: I wasn't asking about her food. I was asking about her work.
16: Does she work full time or is she doing side gigs?
14: What?
15: No, I'm just saying that's where a lot of the money goes. And then she doesn't have enough to pay for.
14: But she doesn't work much.
16: $1,600 a month in California is poverty.
15: Yeah.
14: And so how did she exist before you?
15: She lived with either friends or family, but she used to walk to work, and I guess it's never really been a lot of income for her.
16: Mm-hmm. You guys live together?
14: Yeah, they're talking about moving away together.
16: So have you been subsidizing some of this behavior and she can get away with it? Is that part of the issue?
15: A little bit, and I was going to say I really don't want to enable further, you know?
14: Yeah.
15: Yeah. Yeah.
14: This is sticky, dude. It's really sticky. Okay? So, yeah. How old are you?
15: 33.
14: What do you make?
15: I'm doing pretty good. I make, I am like a side gig guy, but I make about 4 to 5 a month.
14: Mm-hmm.
15: I got a lot of bills. I drive a lot.
14: You're talking about moving to where?
15: Nevada.
14: Why?
15: No state income tax. I can actually put a down payment on a condo, start building some equity. I don't know.
14: Affordable real estate and less income and no income tax. Okay. Those are good reasons.
15: Yeah.
14: All right.
15: Also, not a big fan of California for other reasons.
14: Okay. So the thing we know is the data tells us the number one cause of divorce in North America today is money fights and money problems. Mm-hmm. These are people that are on two completely different pages, not different personality styles, but different pages, different values completely. And so they spend their married life driving each other crazy. You being a tightwad that crosses every T and dots every I and doesn't come out of the cave except on triple coupon Thursday, and her spending like she's in freaking Congress. Never the twain shall meet, right? And so, I mean, I don't want her to become a super tightwad nerd like you, although I think you're awesome, because I'm kind of that way. But I do want, she's a free spirit. I do want her to maintain a free spirit. But in order to qualify as wife material, she would have to be more emotionally mature. And so far, this lady does just enough to get by. Thank God it's Friday. Oh, God, it's Monday. Who can help me out?
15: Yeah.
14: And you've kind of got a little bit further vision. You're going to go a few places she's not going to get to go unless she goes with you. And as long as she is engaged in this behavior and you are in this relationship, you are not going to be happy. Am I wrong?
15: Don't think so.
14: Okay.
16: Is there anything you can say or do that you think would actually change her behavior?
15: I don't know. That's ultimately what I've been trying to figure out. I mean, I've been trying to give her some tips, you know, like, you know, stop.
16: It was a trick question. You can't change her. And here's the hard truth. She's either going to become emotionally mature while you're together, or it's going to take the breakup for her to get her act together. And right now, it feels like the option is she's going to have to learn it the hard way.
14: If we switched gears and you said you had a daughter and she was dating a guy who spent everything he made, didn't work much, and was out of control with his impulses, you would look at your daughter and say, run away quickly, wouldn't you?
15: Yeah.
14: Yeah. And so I'm going to tell you that, except I don't want to be quite that brutal. But I am saying, don't marry this. Don't marry this. You're going to have a long life. It'll be miserable. And don't live together. And don't move to Nevada together. So you guys need to sit down and, you know, like the teenagers used to say, define the relationship. Okay? If this is going towards marriage, then we are going to have to both be grown-ups, and that's going to require a reasonable level of spending control on your part, where you still enjoy life, not nerdy like me, but you still enjoy life, but you control your spending, and a reasonable level of work ethic on your part, where you actually freaking work and work while you're at work and stuff like that. And, you know, work is not an excuse to eat. Work's an excuse to work. And so, you know, we're gonna walk through those kinds of things. And the lady you've described has a long path to get to where I need her to be before I would want to marry her. And don't move to Nevada with somebody and shack up with them that you're not going to marry. That's just weird sex.
15: Well, no, that wasn't. The plan was to eventually marry if it could work.
14: Exactly.
15: Yeah.
14: So if you're going to move to Nevada together, get married. But don't get married until
16: I wouldn't make the move until you figure this out.
14: I think you can move, and then you continue the relationship long distance and just watch the behavior and say, honey, this is how I'm going to handle my life. You're going to be miserable with me because this is how I do things, and I'm going to be miserable with you because this is how I do things. And maybe we're not compatible, but let's talk about it. And do you want to work on that part of your life? And if you do, let's talk about it, and we can continue forward. And this is kind of turning a romance into a bit of a formula, but dude, it's a formula. I heard an old man tell me one time, he said, if you marry a woman that loves to spend money, you better enjoy working.
16: That's a good line right there.
14: And of course, the shoe could be on the other foot too, by the way. We could flip that over. If dude has an addiction to bass boats, you better enjoy both of you working because you're not going to be a stay-at-home mom because he's buying $90,000 bass boats to catch a bass that keeps outrunning him because that one has to be faster. You know, I got to upgrade.
16: That's a tough one. You know, marriage is hard, but making your life even harder knowingly, marrying someone, that's tough. You want to marry someone who's going to make your life easier.
14: So, John, we're not just bearers of tidings of good news today. I'm sorry. But I would sit down with her. Maybe you guys enter some couples counseling and begin to talk through these things. But the deal is, if this behavior pattern continues, neither one of you are going to enjoy it.
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0: Mary is in Pittsburgh. There she is. Hey, Mary's in Pittsburgh. What's up, Mary?
1: Hi, guys. I'm so excited to have you have me today. I really appreciate your show.
0: Thank you.
1: You taught me so much. I've learned so much about finances. And I'm 66 years old. We've recently paid off all our debt. We paid off 2 cars in 5 years.
0: Wow. $80,000.
1: And we only have $10,000 in our emergency fund and about $10,000 in my 401k, and he's a 1099. He has nothing.
0: Wow.
1: So, okay.
0: Does either of you have a pension coming in?
1: No.
0: Okay.
1: No, we're renting. We have a low rent of $1,900.
0: What do y'all make? What's your income?
1: It's about $125.
0: Okay. What do y'all do?
1: I work for a nursing home. It's a recent job, and he is an ISA.
0: Okay. All right. Well, the good news is you have no debt. Do you have no debt on your house as well?
1: We're renting.
0: You're renting. Okay.
1: Yeah, we've been renting for 10 years, and I wanted to buy a house now that we are free, but I don't know.
0: Mm-hmm.
1: I have no money.
0: No, you don't. Wow. Okay, number one, I think the two of you need to look at each other and say, we're going to be working a while.
1: Yeah.
0: We're not going to be, like, retiring next week.
1: Right.
0: And we're going to be working a lot because we have some catching up to do. We're behind. And so, you know, I would think about getting a very, very modest house or condo that I put on a 15-year or even a 10-year fixed rate mortgage.
1: Mm-hmm.
0: Very modest. And that's after you save up a good down payment. Meanwhile, I would start putting at least 15% of your income away for retirement. That's $15,000 a year. That's not much. In 10 years, that's only $150,000, and that will only become about $350,000 or $400,000 by the 10-year mark, which makes you 76 years old with a couple of $100,000 and a paid-for house if you pay the house off in 10 years because you buy very modestly.
1: Okay.
0: But that's 10 years of hard work, and, you know, you can end up with a couple of $300,000 in a paid-for house, and if you just do those two things. But, again, the house has to be super modest.
1: Yes.
0: I mean, like, you're not proud of it, but it is yours.
1: Right. I love it. There's hope.
0: Yeah.
1: I'm so happy.
0: Yeah.
1: You made my day.
0: Yeah. So, I mean, but putting 15% of your income away, can both of you agree to do that and work 10 years?
1: Oh, yeah, definitely. We're both hard workers. I picked up this part-time job. I'm making like $40,000 here. I work like 29 hours a week, but I get the Social Security. And then August, Dave, I get to make as much as I want for Social Security, not to take money out. So I'm excited for August. I'm going full-time, Dave. Thanks for listening to you guys pushing us to do that.
0: Why don't you sit down with your SmartVestor Pro and set up a couple of Roth IRAs and anything else you can come up with to set aside, and let's get that going into some good growth stock mutual funds, and then start chunking money aside as fast as you can for a big down payment on a small house.
1: All right.
0: Yeah, but let's, you know, lay it all out to where in 10 years you're with a paid-for house, and 10 years of $15,000, you're going to be putting in more than that. You're going to be putting in about $25,000. So 10 years would be $250,000 plus what would that grow to?
2: You have I crunch it. For 10 years, if they invest their 15% with no increase in income, they'll be at about $350,000 at 76.
0: Yeah. And a paid-for house and Social Security coming in. You'll be okay.
2: It's modest. Yeah.
0: You'll be okay.
2: It's not like lavish, but you'll survive and not be eating, you know, rice and beans forever, hopefully.
0: But here's the trick, Mary. Whatever you have done for the first 66 years, you can't do any of that. All of that was wrong. It got you to this point. So you have got to spend the next 10 years doing exactly the right things, or you're going to be in a real mess. So, I mean, you got to really treat this like this is a serious health diagnosis. We've got to get with it. And you got to lean into this. because that's a tough 10 years from 76 or 66 to 76. Mm. Ouch. Whew. Hey guys, if you're 19 years old or 22 years old, that lady calling was sent as a message to you from God. $100 a month from age 25 to age 65, $100 is $1,176,000 in your mutual fund when you're age 25. Did you hear that it's tougher to wait till 66 to start? 22-year-old, are you hearing me? 19-year-old, are you hearing me? 24-year-old that loves to go to happy hour, loves fine dining, and wants to lease a freaking Tesla. Are you hearing me? This is, she was sent that call, that lady calling, that sweet lady, and she's precious. Sweet lady calling was a message to you if you're in your 20s, Gen Z. She was sent to you today. Don't you think, George?
2: Yeah, well, you know, I've actually run the numbers on this, and it's fascinating to see what a dollar is worth at 20 invested versus 55 or 60. And the truth is this, if you're 20 years old and you invest a dollar, there's a 73x return. That dollar turns into $73 at 65. But when you invest that same dollar at 55, it's maybe worth 4x instead of 70x.
0: Instead of $73, you got $4.
2: Exactly. That's the actual compound growth math.
0: Holy grimoli.
2: To convince
0: the 20-year-old. Put 100,000 of those on it.
2: Yeah.
0: Okay. So 100,000 is 7.3 million, right?
2: Yeah.
0: Or 100,000 is 400,000.
2: That's the math.
0: There's a difference.
2: That's the wild math behind it. So if you're young.
0: Holy grimoli.
2: So here's the message. If you're young, you're thinking, well, I'll save later. Let me enjoy my 20s, and I'll save later when I'm in my 40s, 50s, 60s. Later never comes, unfortunately, because life happens. Life gets in the way. When you're young, man, you got some income coming in, put it away.
0: I gotta
2: tell
0: you.
2: You can still enjoy life, but invest some.
0: I graduated from college with a finance degree, and no one ever showed me what you just outlined.
2: Just compound growth.
0: The power of compound interest. Edison called it the eighth wonder of the world. The power of compound interest. And the secret to that is the earlier you start, the more you have. And so it doesn't even require big sacrifice. It just requires intentionality if you start early.
2: It's really not about the income or the amount you put away.
0: It's just the intentionality.
2: It's the intentionality.
0: It's like,
2: because you don't need to put as much away when you're 20.
0: You know, honestly, the ability to delay pleasure is one of the big psychological insights to someone that is, are indicators of someone who is emotionally mature. Emotionally, but children do what feels good. Adults devise a plan and follow it. And sometimes children are 56, and sometimes they're 16. Sometimes adults are 56, and sometimes they're 16. I mean, we talk to some 19-year-olds on here that are way more mature than some of the 52-year-olds.
2: And way wealthier.
0: Yeah, well on their way, because it's only going to take a dollar. Goodness, $100,000 becomes $7.3 million.
2: It's pretty wild.
0: And that's a one-time dollar or a monthly dollar?
2: I mean, that's for every dollar you put in, you're going to get 73 out in retirement. That's the craziest part. So
0: wow.
2: I'm telling you, if you're 20 and you're listening, or 25 or even 30, you got time on your side, compound growth is going to do the heavy lifting. And as you get older, it can't lift as much because it needs time. Time is the magic ingredient in wealth building.
0: Yeah. The shorter the time frame, the more of the money that you put in is what's going to be there.
2: Contributions.
0: Yeah, your contribution is going to be equal to or more than the growth.
2: If you're 20 or 30, 90% plus
0: of
2: is compound growth.
0: Of what you're going to end up with is going to be growth that you did nothing for.
2: You don't need to save up $1 million
0: except
2: to have $1 million.
0: Intentionality.
2: Wow. Powerful.

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1: 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It'll be Friday. Friday? Are you kidding me? Friday show goes 5:30 to 9. The news of the day, what it means and why it matters. The weather's going to be a factor for this going into this weekend because there's a lot of rain on the way. Where is it going to fall? What time is it going to impact activities? We'll keep you posted. We got some fun guests for you, and we will see you Friday morning. 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
3: I'm Graham. President Trump supporting a meeting between the leaders of Russia and Ukraine to end the war.
4: In an open letter to Russian President Vladimir Putin, Ukraine's President Volodymyr Zelensky proposes a meeting between the two, a step President Trump is encouraging.
5: I think it would be great if they met. They should.
4: Zelensky's letter comes as Russia intensifies airstrikes against Kyiv and Ukrainian drones have hit deeper into Russian territory.
3: Fox's Jared Halpern, Justice Department releasing a list today. It's similar to the FBI's Most Wanted. It's called the Most Wanted Fraudsters List. Fox's David Spunt.
6: The list unveiled today in Columbus, Ohio, features eight suspects accused of money laundering, healthcare fraud, mortgage fraud, wire fraud, and mail fraud to the tune of tens of millions of dollars.
3: Trump administration says it's taking steps to catch those stealing taxpayer money. 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
7: WMBD Radio Local News, I'm Caleb Kelch. A Tazewell County judge will determine whether a Washington man is fit to stand trial for allegedly shooting at police and causing an explosion on Mother's Day. 25 News reports Scott Benway, 39, faces charges including attempted murder, aggravated discharge of a firearm, and residential arson. Authorities allege Benway fired shots at a propane tank in the garage of a home on Mallard Way in Washington, igniting an explosion. Benway is currently undergoing a fitness exam and remains jailed until his next court date on August 31st. Illinois lawmakers passed measures to protect children in foster care and expand voter registration opportunities for high schoolers. Capital News Illinois reports the SECURE Act would strengthen protections for foster children placed out of state, ensuring they receive the same services they would in Illinois. Separately, a bill named for the late Reverend Jesse Jackson Sr. would require high schools to offer eligible students the chance to register to vote. Both bills now head to Governor Pritzker for his signature. Hailed as one of the fastest four-mile races and Illinois' toughest 15K, the Steamboat Classic returns to the Peoria Riverfront this weekend. Race director Adam White says you can still sign up to run, volunteer, or come out to watch.
8: We're hosting the USATF 4-Mile Championships for both men and women again this year. Last year, we saw an American best. Taylor Rowe broke the American record by 8 seconds. The male winner, Casey Klinger, broke the 4-minute mile, ran a 3:59 last mile.
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10: The 25 News First Alert forecast calls for a mild and muggy night. Wake-up temperatures will be in the mid to upper 60s tomorrow under partly cloudy skies. We could see the northern lights across central Illinois overnight if we get lucky, so keep an eye out for that. Otherwise, tomorrow more cloud cover with showers and storms during the second half of the morning and into the early afternoon. Additional storms tomorrow night and periodic storms continue through the weekend with highs in the 80s and heat index values climbing into the 90s this weekend. From 25 News, I'm First Alert Chief Meteorologist Brian Walter for WMBD Radio.
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14: Stephanie is in Omaha, Nebraska. Hi, Stephanie. How are you?
15: I'm good. How are you guys?
14: Better than we deserve. What's up?
15: Okay, so I am calling today because I guess I have a little bit of concerns. Me and my husband have been married going on 3 years, and we're expecting our second child this year. Our finances are completely separate, and we decided this once this baby's here, that would be staying home. So I'm just kind of concerned, since our finances have always been so separate. Obviously, we have things that we need to figure out.
14: Boy, you are beating around the bush in a Nebraska kind of way. What the flip is there? What's really going on?
15: So I am 8 years younger than my husband, so he has quite a bit of working years over me. And when we met, I was fairly young. I was only 18 when we first met.
14: You were 18?
15: So, yes.
14: And you're how old now?
15: 26.
14: Okay.
15: Yes. So our financial situations have always been a lot different, obviously, with our age gap. I mean, I've been working a full-time job since I was 14 years old. So being in the working field is nothing new to me, although because of, I guess, my age, and I don't want to use my age as an excuse, because there's a lot of people who make a lot of money that are my age or younger. So I guess just with my experience and what I do have to offer on the table as far as job-wise, I don't always get, like, high-salary-paying jobs. I start usually low.
14: See, all of that, has to do with, it sounds like you think you have to earn your right to be a wife. Like, you're not equal if you don't make equal money.
15: Yeah, that.
14: When you got married, the vows said richer for poorer, sickness and in health.
15: Yeah.
16: Your vote doesn't scale with income.
15: Yeah,
16: you should have had a vote day one, regardless of your income level, if he decided to do life with you. So what was the real reason you guys never combined?
15: He thinks that I'm financially irresponsible with my money.
16: There it is.
15: I don't.
16: We just got to the real reason.
15: Disagree with him. Yeah. It's like I was always someone, and obviously this is something I'm trying to work on.
14: Okay, just stop a second.
15: One that like okay.
14: So the marriages that are successful relationally and that are successful financially do not operate like yours.
15: Yeah.
14: That's why you're calling, okay?
15: Yeah.
14: And so you're not his daughter, even though he thinks because he makes more and he's older that he's going to treat you like that. And so you're in time out because you didn't behave. That's not a healthy marriage relationship. That's bullcrap, okay? That's from a guy that's been married 43 years. That's bullcrap, all right? So you don't earn your vote in the House, as George said, based on the income that you produce or based on your age. Neither one. You both get a vote the day you say I do. and both votes are equal the day you say I do. Period.
15: Yeah.
14: Period. And this is the way marriages function that we have studied, thousands and thousands of them that become millionaires and that have high quality, high satisfaction marriages. It's not a father-daughter relationship. No one is punitive. We might argue, but we argue from a level playing field about what our goals are going to be, not what I want to do versus what you want to do. But we argue about where we want to go. And you guys are a long, long way from that, and it brings me great fear. Because now that you're having another child at his request, now you're not going to be working at all, which means you don't even not only not have a vote, now you have to apply for welfare with him.
15: Yeah.
14: This is the way this character acts. And he has had bad training somewhere. Someone has told him this is the way to do it, and he's wrong. I'm not being unclear, am I?
15: No, you're being perfectly clear.
14: Good. Okay.
15: And I do agree with you.
16: We've taken this call, so let me show you the future. He's going to give you an allowance, quote unquote, because he's going to treat you like his daughter, and he will shrink
14: that. And then bitch
16: that.
14: About how you spend it.
16: And then he'll shrink That's it exactly based on your behavior and how he feels about it.
14: Yeah.
16: While you're trying to take care of the family and the kids.
14: Yeah. So, no, today this ends.
15: Okay.
14: The worm turns today. As Shakespeare said, the worm turned. So that's it.
15: Yeah.
14: It's over. And we're going to sit down, and, honey, we're going to be on an equal playing field. We're both going to have all of our names on all the accounts. It is now our house, our income, our bed, our kids, our future, or our is going to see a marriage counselor.
15: Yeah.
14: And we're going to get some marriage help, and we probably need to do that anyway, because at a minimum, you guys need some new tools on how to do marriage. Your tool belt is really empty.
15: It is.
14: Yeah. And so I'm not being mean, but I am the things that are going through your mind, I don't want you ever coming at this discussion again from a subpar, substandard, I'm not as good as position. Don't you ever use that language again in your house. Because you're not subpar. You're not substandard. You're younger. You had a different career path. Whoop-dee-doop-dee. You're his wife. The old marriage vows in the old days out of the Book of Common Prayer, where we get richer for poorer, sickness and in health, unto thee. Yeah, the rest of it used to say, unto thee all my worldly goods I pledge. Boy, we ought to add that one back into the marriage vow, shouldn't we? All of us. My job is now to love you so well that you are cared for and you have a vote. Hello. That's service. Real leadership is service. That's real leadership. So we're on your side. I'm not angry with him, but the way he's acting is not going to prosper you. It's not going to prosper your children. It's not going to prosper him. And it's going to create a life of resentment, bitterness, and anger. And you guys are not going to enjoy the next 10 years. And your children are not going to grow up in a good house. Because this is not the way people are supposed to interact, kiddo.
16: We always say more is caught than taught. And those kids are going to see the way dad treats mom. And mom gets an allowance if she's a good girl. And that's a sad way to live. And I think for too long, Laura has believed the lies that he has told her.
14: That would be Stephanie. But
16: Oh, yes. Our Stephanie. I'm sorry. And so part of this is...
14: Laura might too, but this one was
16: Laura
14: Stephanie.
16: May as well. But, you know, I think if she went to a counselor on her own, the counselor would say, I'm seeing a pattern of gaslighting and narcissism and all these sort of trendy words. But I think there's a control mechanism here.
14: It's just an older guy that's used to being in control. And he's just still in control. That's all it is. I don't know if it's narcissism. That might be overstating it. And it's not gaslighting. He didn't tell her she's crazy. He just said she was insufficient, that she was deficient. And so she needs to follow and do what he says.
16: Mm.
14: It's a control mechanism for sure. No question about that. Oh. But I don't know if we go so far as to throw trendy, overused, poorly defined words at it. TikTok psychology. But that's the thing right there. Wow.
16: It's one of our most controversial takes is that we believe couples should combine their life, including their finances. I don't know how it became so controversial.
14: You should have a joint
16: checking account.
14: It's kind of like we teach people to live on less than they make.
16: Controversial. Who are you to tell me?
14: Get out of debt? Controversial. Save money and become a millionaire? Controversial. Buy a house you can afford and don't buy one until you can? Oh, that's controversial.
16: You're out of touch,
14: Dave. You're out of touch, Dave. You're a boomer. You bought your house with a box of strawberries.
16: It was bartered for.

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0: 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Laura's in Sacramento. Hey, Laura, what's up?
10: Hi, I'm so happy to speak to two of my favorite people. I've been following you since 2013, and I am debt-free, and I have a house in the Sacramento area, But I have since moved in the last year to a very rural and remote property, and I cash flowed it, and I lived for a year in a travel trailer because I bought it, you know, for cash. And also I wanted to make sure if a fire came through, I could evacuate if I had enough time with my house. Since living here for a year, I've found that, you know, I would like something a little more permanent. However, I also don't want to have to pay fire insurance because according to my neighbors, it's between $10,000 and $12,000 a year. Also I get, so okay, I'll stop there and say, so I'm thinking about building a mobile home, which I know mobile homes are not a good investment. However, I still own my home in Sacramento as far as an investment. I rent it out to traveling nurses, so every 90 days is a turnover, and I make sure that it's in great condition. So I wanted to get your opinion. Is it still a bad idea to cash flow a mobile home to have something a little more permanent, but to save on it? Insurance, basically, to not have to pay the fire insurance, knowing I'm taking the risk if a fire comes through.
0: Okay, so what would the mobile home cost?
10: The mobile home is about $100,000. I
0: okay,
10: say
0: so
10: about.
0: So when it's worth $10,000 later, when it goes down in value, how do we put this in the smart column when it goes from $100,000 to $10,000?
10: I'm wanting to say that instead of being an investment, it is a consumable good. It is something that I live in.
0: Yeah, but if you put the same $100,000 in a house, it would have gone up in value.
10: Yes, but I would feel much worse if a fire came through and burnt it down. And I would feel compelled to get that fire insurance.
0: Yeah, I
10: and
0: would
10: I
0: too.
10: I
0: would too. But the thing is, you're losing $90,000. That's a lot of feel good.
10: Yeah, it's true.
8: You're saving yeah. 10 grand to lose 10 grand every year in that mobile home.
0: Ooh.
10: Yeah.
8: So it's, I don't think it's as good a deal.
0: You're
8: going to
0: lose more than 10 the first year on the mobile home.
10: Yeah. Yeah. So beyond cost, or I guess the financial component, is there anything else about mobile home? I guess I shouldn't say that.
0: No, that's it. That's the only thing.
10: Yeah.
0: It goes down in value. Okay. If they went up in value, I'd shut up.
10: Then you'd be okay with it. All
0: yeah.
10: right. All right.
0: But I mean, it's a car. It's a car you sleep in.
10: Yeah. Exactly. Yeah.
0: It goes down
10: yeah.
0: in value.
10: So maybe
0: it's a modified. It's an increased cost depreciating consumable item. It's a bigger version of their travel trailer that you don't want to live in anymore.
10: Yeah. Yeah.
0: In terms of math, that's the math on
10: yeah.
0: it. That's my only problem. I mean, one of my okay. good friends owns one of the largest companies in the world that does those things. And he's like, Dave, would you quit trashing it? As soon as they start going up in value, I'll quit trashing it. But they're not going to go up in value. So would I do that? No, I would not do that. I would pay the fire insurance and I'd build a house.
10: Okay. Yeah, that was my second question.
0: Yeah.
10: And if I need to sell
0: the house down in the valley to do that, I would do that. It sounds like you do need to because you don't have the money.
10: Oh, I have money.
0: How much money?
10: So I currently have $130,000 in cash to build a mobile home, but before I build it,
0: you're not building a mobile home. You're buying a mobile home.
10: Well,
0: other people build them at a factory, and they
10: yeah.
0: send it to you. It's on wheels,
10: exactly.
0: remember?
10: Exactly. No, exactly.
0: Okay.
10: But it's also putting it on the foundation here, getting
0: yeah.
10: the water, sewer, all that. So that's
0: yeah,
10: why
0: which you're going to do with the house anyway, yeah.
10: Exactly, exactly. Yeah. It's just the gut of...
0: Yeah, what is the house in the valley worth?
10: It's worth... $500,000, and I own it outright.
0: I would sell that and build a house for cash.
10: Oh, yeah. Let me ask you this.
0: If you owned a house yeah. on this wonderful piece of property that you love, and
10: yeah.
0: it was 100% paid for, and it was worth $600,000, and you did
10: yeah.
0: not own a rental property with nurses in it, would you,
10: yeah.
0: would you borrow on your paid-for home to go buy a rental property?
10: Oh, no. Well,
0: it's
10: no.
0: the same thing.
10: Yeah. Wouldn't borrow either way.
0: It's the same thing. When you don't sell
10: yeah.
0: the rental property and end up borrowing to build the house, it's the same thing.
10: Yeah. If I build a house, I would need to save longer before building the house. I wouldn't sell. You know, I would stay in a travel trailer longer until I have the money to build the house outright, or I would do it.
0: I
10: would cash flow it. I wouldn't.
0: But I wouldn't have been in the travel trailer in the first place because I'm a snob. So, yeah. I mean, for the weekend, maybe, but after that, I'm done.
8: If you're camping, I might see Dave in there.
0: And, you know, if you did see me in there, I would be without Sharon. That would be the other thing.
8: Sharon's not stepping foot in that. She will not darken the door of that.
0: She's like, Good luck with that theory, bub. Yeah.
8: She's more of a glamper.
0: Especially these days. Okay, so.
8: But yeah, owning a home is a long-term decision, so you want to think long-term. 10 years from now, was this a good idea?
0: Yeah.
8: And that's the problem
0: and
8: with
0: people get,
8: homes.
0: You know, because they're, you know what, almost always, and in her case it is too, but almost always drives the mobile home decision is I don't have the money.
8: Mm.
0: And so I'm going to cheap out. And you can cheap out, and for $100,000 you can buy something you can

0: 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The world's best ski boat, thank you very much. It goes down in value. They're fabulous. They go down in value. That collectible Corvette I have in my basement is going down in value. And it's a collectible. And George, your battery with wheels, your Tesla, is going down in value.
1: I know that the hard way. I'm trying to sell it right now. Nobody wants it, Dave.
0: You can't give that. Nobody wants a battery.
1: Nobody's in the market for like an iPhone 4. You know, they want the latest and greatest. You're buying technology here. But it's true. It's why we say pay cash.
2: Didn't age well.
1: If you're going to buy a depreciating asset, always pay cash.
0: And honestly, you feel like right now you're trying to get rid of that car and you can't get rid of it. That's one bad feeling. It would be triple bad if you had financed that.
1: If I was underwater on it.
0: And you're sitting there paying payments and you can't give it away. Mm. Now you got lots of pissed off. Now you're just moderately aggravated.
1: Yeah. A light, stupid tax on something I enjoyed.
0: Yeah. And the other problem with it is you know I'm going to make fun of you. So that's the other problem. So
1: I almost thought you might want to buy it just to troll me with it, but I figure you're not going to put money into that.
0: Could we, put it in the front yard and plant flowers in it?
1: That's what I was thinking. I thought you were going to, take it to the farm, take it out back.
0: Oh, we could shoot it.
1: And just destroy it.
0: We could take the Barrett 50 cal and shoot it.
1: It's cheaper than some of these fancy hunting trips that you go on, so
0: that
1: I figure.
0: That would be fun.
1: We could make some content out of it.
0: We could make a video out of it. Let's charge it to the company.
1: You know what, Dave? I like the way you're thinking. You run the thing, so.
0: We'll get the Instagram team out there.
1: Hey, team, clip this out. I want to be able to use this in a court of law.
0: Yeah.
1: When I make Dave buy this car.
0: It's not happening, but you had a moment there.
1: I was close.
0: That's close.
1: Oh, man. Whether it's a Tesla or mobile home, it's going down in value.
0: Elon Musk would be so pissed if we took that thing out to the farm and just blew the hell out of it.
1: I think he's got a sense of humor. He might enjoy it.

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4: Help for Ucraine. I'm Lisa LaSera, Fox News. By a vote of 226 to 195, the House passing a measure that would make another $8 billion available to Ukraine and sanction key parts of the Russian economy. It next heads to the Senate. This coming as President Trump says he supports a request from Ukraine's President Zelensky to meet with Russian President Vladimir Putin.
5: They're going to make compromises. I suggested those compromises. And, you know, we've had a lot to do with it. We'd love to see their two very good people. They're two very, incredible countries, beautiful countries. They've got to stop.
4: Zelensky wrote an open letter to Putin proposing a face-to-face meeting. This coming as Russia has stepped up its strikes against Kyiv. Asked about the Iran conflict, President Trump again said Tehran cannot have a nuclear weapon and predicted the U.S. would win either through the military or on paper. He also said he hopes the Israel-Lebanon ceasefire will hold. The president's choice to lead the U.S. intelligence community apparently won't be in the job long.
6: President Trump is pushing

0: back on criticism, including from some Republicans, that Bill Pulte is not qualified to serve as the director of national intelligence.
1: Well, he's very smart. He's a person who's got high integrity.
0: Pulte, who leads the Federal Housing Finance Agency, was named acting DNI this week, but the president says he does not intend to make the appointment permanent.
1: It's short term, but he may be very effective for a short period of time.
0: President Trump told reporters Pulte could find out some things about rigged elections.
2: Fox's Jared Halpern at the White House. The Arizona Supreme Court denies a prosecutor's appeal of an order that the state's fake elector case against President Trump's former chief of staff, Mark Meadows, former New York City Mayor Rudy Giuliani, and others over the 2020 presidential election be sent back to a grand jury. 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
3: WMBD Radio Local News, I'm Caleb Kelch. A Tazewell County judge will determine whether a Washington man is fit to stand trial for allegedly shooting at police and causing an explosion on Mother's Day. 25 News reports Scott Benway, 39, faces charges including attempted murder, aggravated discharge of a firearm, and residential arson. Authorities allege Benway fired shots at a propane tank in the garage of a home on Mallard Way in Washington, igniting an explosion. Benway is currently undergoing a fitness exam and remains jailed until his next court date on August 31st. Peoria Steamboat Classic, also known as SC415, returns to the riverfront this weekend. Adam White tells WMBD's The Greg and Dan Show one of the elite events is the USAFT 4-Mile Championships, a national championship event.
4: We're also hosting the Masters Championship for men and women over the age of 40. There's over $80,000 in prize money. So yes, we are trying to really attract the best of the best.
3: White says the Steamboat Classic is for everyone, walkers, joggers, wheelers, and runners of all ages and capabilities. The races kick off Saturday morning at Northeast Washington in Hamilton. The first race is at 7:55. Illinois lawmakers passed dozens of bills in their final legislative session this week. Capital News Illinois reports one measure would significantly increase compensation for wrongfully imprisoned Illinoisans, allowing up to $50,000 for each year spent behind bars with no maximum cap. The previous system capped total payouts at just under $200,000. All bills await Governor Pritzker's signature. More news in 30 minutes or as it breaks, and always at WMBDRadio.com.
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6: The 25 News First Alert forecast calls for a mild and muggy night. Wake-up temperatures will be in the mid to upper 60s tomorrow under partly cloudy skies. We could see the northern lights across central Illinois overnight if we get lucky, so keep an eye out for that. Otherwise, tomorrow more cloud cover with showers and storms during the second half of the morning and into the early afternoon. Additional storms tomorrow night and periodic storms continue through the weekend with highs in the 80s and heat index values climbing into the 90s this weekend. From 25 News, I'm First Alert Chief Meteorologist Brian Walter for WMBD Radio.
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0: Welcome back to the Ramsey Show in the Fairwinds Credit Union studio. Frank is with us in Asheville, North Carolina. Hi, Frank. How are you?
1: I'm doing pretty well, Dave. How are you doing?
0: Better than I deserve. What's up?
1: Well, throughout the marriage with my wife in the last 3.5 years, we have been using our one credit card for covering some of the four walls, like groceries and transportation, but we've been covering mortgage and utilities with our checking account. And we also use the credit card for like health insurance, premium, and medical expenses, and even some of the life expenses. So we pay it off every month, and it feels like we give ourselves some room before we pay off the credit card each month, but, you know, then using our savings as quickly. So I guess one of my thoughts or one of my questions is, what are your thoughts on using the credit card for some of the four walls, even if it's not the long-term solution?
0: Yeah, well, you've obviously not listened to the show much, right?
1: We've listened a lot, but I guess one of the reasons that we're holding onto the credit card is, you know, some of the...
0: I mean, you understand that your question is completely perpendicular to everything we teach for the last 30 years, right?
1: Yeah.
0: Okay. So
1: yeah,
0: I'm trying to understand if you understand what you're walking into.
1: Mm-hmm.
2: It's a warning.
0: I'm asking. I mean, I'm not trying to beat you up. I'm just saying. So the answer to your question is that's dumber than crud. Okay. Now, why is it dumb? All right. Several reasons. Number one is there's not a singular piece of wealth building research that indicates that what you're doing causes you to build wealth.
1: Mm-hmm.
0: Not a single instance. We studied 10,167 millionaires. The number of them that do what you're doing is precisely zero.
1: Mm-hmm.
0: Rich people don't do what you're doing. Broke people do. Okay? So that's a bad sign. Is it going to cause you to go bankrupt? Probably not. But the problem is that you actually have somehow used your decision-making framework around money to convince yourself that this is a good idea and that this is somehow going to get you ahead more than simply investing. Investing is where money comes from. Living on less than you make is where money comes from, not from trying to trick Citibank.
1: Mm-hmm.
0: And so the number of millionaires that became millionaires by adding up all their airline miles is precisely zero. None of them. Not one. Broke people chase airline miles. 78% of the airline miles are never redeemed. And yet people spend a lot of brain calories chasing this bull crap that these rip-off huge banks are screwing America with and then convinced you that it's a good idea to dance to their tune. I mean, that now... Are you losing money when you pay a health insurance bill that is a health insurance bill? Whether you pay it with cash, it's the exact same amount. Can't possibly change? No, you're not losing money doing that. Are you losing money when you buy, when you pay an electric bill that is going to be the same amount whether you pay it with a card or whether you pay it with cash? You're not losing a dime. When you go and you're buying your groceries, you're spending more. The best merchandisers on the planet are grocery stores. When you walk through a grocery store, you are walking through a scientific lab that is very carefully designed what is on what shelf, at what level, and what color more than any other type of physical product on the planet. Grocery stores are brilliant merchandisers. The chances that you walk out of there spending more than you meant to, regardless of what methodology you use, are very high because they're very, very good at it. And it started back in the 1950s with a simple thing of they put the necessities at the back of the store, the bread, the milk, and the eggs, because so you had to walk through the rest of the store and impulse on the candy. And Wrigley's became multi-bazillionaires. The Wrigley family have a fabulous mansion in Phoenix. Fabulous. By putting sticks of gum where... at the checkout, the impulse proper. So these are just the beginnings of the sophistication that I'm talking about. So 100% chance you spend more in a grocery store than you meant to. And when you put it on a credit card, all the data, all the research says that you are spending somewhere between 12 and 18% more than you would have spent if you spent cash, because cash activates the pain centers of the brain and credit cards don't. When you lay down a $100 bill in the grocery store and Uncle Ben looks at you and says, "What are you doing? What are you doing?" When you lay down a credit card, Citibank says, "Thank you. What's in your wallet?" Samuel L. Jackson, my money is in your wallet. Not my money, but his money is in your wallet to pay for them stinking commercials that you did. That's what's in your wallet. We know what's in your wallet. A lot of Citibank's money.
2: Here's the fun math on this. Let's say you put $60,000 of your take-home pay on that credit card to cover these bills, and you got 2% cash back. $1,200 is what you got, right? For the year.
0: I'm exhausted for $1,200.
2: For the year. So here's what I want to challenge Frank with. Frank, if no one has taken me up on this challenge, for 1 year, switch to on a budget using debit card and cash and see if you don't spend less than that $1,200 a year, which then negates all the rewards you got. And my guess is you're going to find that you spent thousands less by using your own money, leaving your bank account now versus using someone else's money that you can pay back later.
0: 100% chance.
2: Take me up on it.
0: Yeah, you're stepping over dollars to pick up nickels. Stepping over dollars to pick up pennies. Yeah. And so no, Frank, I would not do what you're doing. That's the reason. The biggest reason, though, is not the $1,200. The biggest reason is while you were focusing on the $1,200, you were missing the real way to build wealth, because you had your eye on the wrong thing. And you were thinking this method works.
2: It's a distraction.
0: I'll tell you, it's the exact same. It's the same problem I got with Acorn.
2: With Acorns, that app?
0: Yeah. Where you put pennies, you know, you round everything
2: up.
0: Your spare change in there. And people are screwing around with that with 14 cents while they should have been putting $350 in their 401k. And they use the same brain calories to chase down the 14 cents that they would have done to set their 401k up and retire a multimillionaire.
2: So but in their mind, they've checked the box that I am investing. If I ask them, are you investing?
0: You've scratched the itch. And
2: I
0: you
2: have
0: think
2: the
0: it's
2: Acorns
0: okay.
2: app.
0: You're not investing. You're a child with a piggy bank. That's not investing. Children with piggy banks have $14 when they're 4 years old. And that's what you're going to have in your freaking Acorns app. It's the same thing. There's nothing evil about it. They're not ripping people off, but they took your eye off the ball. And you're focusing your decision-making paradigm and framework around the wrong things. And so that's the problem. And 100% of the time, the Citibank tells you to do something. It's something you should not do.
2: It is in their best interest.
0: It's not for you. It's for Samuel L. Jackson. They got to pay him. He's expensive.
2: Jennifer Garner's not cheap either.
0: 100% chance that Patrick Mahomes cost State Farm a bunch of money. Who you think paid for that? Oh, you people that buy from State Farm. Gee, have you not priced your dadgum homeowner's insurance? You can beat it with almost anybody if you got State Farm. Because you don't have to pay Patrick Mahomes.
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0: Thanks for hanging out with us, America. We're glad you're here. Ashley is in Bend, Oregon. Hi, Ashley. How are you?
1: Hi, I'm good. Thanks for taking my call.
0: Sure. What's up?
1: My husband and I have been given kind of a once-in-a-lifetime opportunity. We have a family friend that is fairly well-to-do. Her and her husband own about 5 homes throughout the state, one of which is far over in eastern Oregon, and they are getting older and have offered for us to basically at a $0 a month lease this property from them to allow us to essentially build my horse training business and kind of start a ranching dream that we've had. Our hiccup is we both have extremely good jobs where we're at. All of our family is here, so on and so forth, and it's just a big leap, so we're not sure if we should do it
0: or not. What do you guys make at your extremely good jobs?
1: So we both are in the construction industry. He makes about $110,000 a year. I make $75,000, and then I train horses on the side and make about $50,000 from that.
0: Mm-hmm. But, of course, you would lose all of that clientele because you're moving far away.
1: Not necessarily. So my business is based on developing young horses and then selling them. So I don't necessarily have like a monthly clientele per se. It's more of
0: oh, so where you train the horses that you sell doesn't matter. So you wouldn't lose the 50.
1: Correct. And I mean, the idea would be to substantially grow that.
0: No, I understand. But I mean, you would not lose the 50. You know, we know at least you can do that.
1: Yes, sir.
0: If exactly. Everything, well, unless something really bad goes wrong. Okay.
1: Correct.
0: And how rural is this area? Why can your husband not work?
1: So he can, and that would be the idea over there. The town is about 140 people, so it's very rural. I guess it just wouldn't be what he sits at now. From what we've researched, probably about 70 or 80,000 is what he would make a year. That being
0: How?
1: Said,
0: out of 140 people?
1: The county has some like management positions that are opening that I think he would be a very big benefit to them. He's a foreman for a construction company now. So, I think he has some skills that would definitely be of interest to
0: How
1: them,
0: old are you?
1: I would say. I am 30 and he is 31.
0: How far away is this place from where you are now?
1: About 5 hours. Mm.
0: How many kids do you have?
1: None.
0: Okay. All right. And so we would be moving from 110 on him down to 70, and we'd be moving your income that you're losing. Is you're keeping the 50 on the horse. What's the income you're losing?
1: About 70. I have.
0: So it's $110,000, $120,000 shift initially, assuming you don't. That's if he gets a $70,000 job and you can retain your 50. On the horses,
1: yes.
0: without any increase. Yeah, I got you.
1: And I have thought about grabbing something remote while I build the horse thing up more and more. Mm-hmm. Maybe getting something part time to remote to kind of help that gap be smaller.
0: Yeah, or like full time.
1: Yeah. Yeah, or full time.
2: And these people will let you use this land and house for free, is what you're saying?
1: Yeah. So they don't get over there very much, and it's obviously hard to maintain a property that's also 5 hours away from them. They've just held on to it because they like visiting there twice a year, essentially.
0: Do you own a home?
1: Yes, sir, we do. We have right at about $100,000 in equity in that. Mm-hmm. And I do currently run the horse business out of that. Like, it's not something that I have to move to do that. I run it out of my house now. Mm-hmm. This is just, I mean, it's 1,500 acres, mm-hmm. and...
0: But it's not yours. It's not going to be yours.
1: Correct. Yes,
2: that's
1: sir.
2: My fear, is long term. You don't own this, and it could shift hands.
0: So 10 years from now, what does winning look like? You don't own any real estate. He's still working a county job, and you've grown a horse business.
1: Yes.
0: That's what winning looks like 10 years from now.
1: I think the idea would be potentially to grow the business and, I guess, buy a place of our own. The expenses there would be essentially next to nothing. I guess it would just be utilities and the money.
0: So what's the mortgage on your house today, the MAP balance?
1: 410.
0: Okay. And so if you took 100 and went and bought a $500,000 ranch in some area that sounded like this, you could keep about the same mortgage amount and be on a ranch.
1: And do this deal,
0: but own it.
1: Yeah, and that's kind of been our plan, was to just stay where we are and, mm-hmm. you know, obviously work to make that dream come true. They have just offered this to us, and
0: yeah,
1: that's what I'm just not sure
0: it's a blessing. I was trying to figure out if it is.
2: It lowers your expenses, but it moves you away from ownership long term.
0: Yeah, and
2: it also lowers your income.
0: You know, everything's dependent upon how long a lease will they give you for $1 a year?
1: She basically has told us infinite.
0: No, bull crap.
1: She went as far as telling me that she will put it in her will that the kids cannot sell the home until we decide we're done with the property.
0: You understand that's weird.
1: It is very weird.
0: So strange, I'm now spooked. Yeah, this is weird.
2: That they wouldn't give it to their kids.
0: Yeah.
2: As long as you guys are alive, essentially.
0: Our friend that raises horses gets priority over our entire family with our 1,500 acres. Nah.
1: I think where she comes from is her kids are very well-to-do and they're smart.
0: I know, but my kids are well-to-do, but I'm not doing that for you.
1: Okay.
2: Dave's not giving me his
0: farm. It's just weird.
2: George,
0: you can't live there for free. I don't care, George. Shut up.
2: But I love horses, Dave.
0: I know. Well, you're known for your horse love.
2: I'm just glad I met someone who's in the business of selling horses. Makes me feel better.
0: Oh, wow. Yeah. Her job is to do what you tell people to do. Who knew?
2: Made a career out of it.
0: Okay. I don't know. I got to admit, the romance of it, I've kind of caught on to. Okay? Because mm-hmm. 1,500 acres... you know, are we all Yellowstone junkies? Is that our problem?
1: I don't like the business aspect
0: of it.
1: Okay.
0: The only way I would tell you to do this is if you pledge to yourself at the end of 5 years that you have your own place or you leave, period.
1: Okay.
0: We're not going to stay here longer than 5 years.
1: Okay.
2: Would they sell it to you?
1: Yeah, but they
0: can't afford it.
1: She put it at $2.8 million.
2: Perfect.
1: So.
0: Yeah. Okay, so number one, I would put a time limit on it, and you can return to construction, and you can return to the life you have now fairly easily, plus or minus your current job. Okay.
1: Yeah, and I would
0: if this thing all blows up and isn't fun. And you hate living out in the middle of nowhere after all. I took a call from a lady yesterday who said, we bought our dream home with a bunch of acreage and we hate it. What do we do now? And I'm like, well, you sell it and you move back to the city. Dun, dun, dun, dun, dun, dun. And so, you know, the, green acres, but the, yeah, wow. Anyway, the other thing that's bothering me, I'm just going to get it all out, okay? Because you called and asked, and I really like talking to you. Thank you. Because you really have a level head for somebody doing a whole thing based on romance. And that this is a very romantic story. It's a very cool story. I mean, the people that are infinitely generous, that are infinitely wealthy, and their children don't even care. I mean, this is strange. Mm-hmm. And so that's sweet, but it's weird. And so... yeah, I'd put a 5-year limit on it, number one. Number two, I want you and your husband to do some prayerful soul searching, because this entire adventure is based on your desire to run a horse business. Nothing else. That's 100% the driver of this. And is that really what you want to be the driver of your whole life? Because nothing else, we're doing everything else in this story to serve that one thing. And that's bothersome.

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1: Hey, it's Greg Batten. Join me and Phil Luciano as he fills in for Dan DiOrio on the Greg and Dan Show. It'll be Friday. Are you kidding me? Friday show goes 5:30 to 9. The news of the day, what it means and why it matters. The weather's going to be a factor for this going into this weekend because there's a lot of rain on the way. Where is it going to fall? What time is it going to impact activities? We'll keep you posted. We got some fun guests for you, and we will see you Friday morning. 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
3: Mergani, President Trump continues to insist the U.S. is close to a deal with Iran and says he would be willing to meet with the country's supreme leader if there is a deal to be made. Fox's Peter Ducey reports.
4: Peace talks with Iran hinge on the Islamic Republic giving up enriched uranium, something President Trump now says he could have taken by force months ago, but didn't, concerned about the likelihood of a successful U.S. commando raid.
3: Opening statements in the trial of black teenager in Texas, Carmelo Anthony, charged with killing a white teenager at a high school track meet. Fox's Brooke Taylor is in McKinney, Texas.
5: Prosecutors say Anthony fatally stabbed 17-year-old Austin Metcalf in the chest during a high school track meet last year. Police say the confrontation started after Metcalf told Anthony he wasn't supposed to be in his team's tent.
3: Anthony's lawyers are claiming self-defense. 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
6: WMBD Radio Local News, I'm Caleb Kelch. A Tazewell County judge will determine whether a Washington man is fit to stand trial for allegedly shooting at police and causing an explosion on Mother's Day. 25 News reports Scott Benway, 39, faces charges including attempted murder, aggravated discharge of a firearm, and residential arson. Authorities allege Benway fired shots at a propane tank in the garage of a home on Mallard Way in Washington, igniting an explosion. Benway is currently undergoing a fitness exam and remains jailed until his next court date on August 31st. Illinois lawmakers passed measures to protect children in foster care and expand voter registration opportunities for high schoolers. Capital News Illinois reports the SECURE Act would strengthen protections for foster children placed out of state, ensuring they receive the same services they would in Illinois. Separately, a bill named for the late Reverend Jesse Jackson Sr. would require high schools to offer eligible students the chance to register to vote. Both bills now head to Governor Pritzker for his signature. Hailed as one of the fastest four-mile races and Illinois' toughest 15K, the Steamboat Classic returns to the Peoria Riverfront this weekend. Race director Adam White says you can still sign up to run, volunteer, or come out to watch.
7: We're hosting the USATF 4-Mile Championships for both men and women again this year. Last year, we saw an American best. Taylor Rowe broke the American record by 8 seconds. The male winner, Casey Klinger, broke the 4-minute mile, ran a 3:59 last mile.
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9: The 25 News First Alert forecast calls for a mild and muggy night. Wake-up temperatures will be in the mid to upper 60s tomorrow under partly cloudy skies. We could see the northern lights across central Illinois overnight if we get lucky, so keep an eye out for that. Otherwise, tomorrow more cloud cover with showers and storms during the second half of the morning and into the early afternoon. Additional storms tomorrow night and periodic storms continue through the weekend with highs in the 80s and heat index values climbing into the 90s this weekend. From 25 News, I'm First Alert Chief Meteorologist Brian Walter for WMBD Radio.
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0: 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We'll give you some help. Emily's in Chicago. Hi, Emily. What's up?
13: Hi. Thank you so much for taking my call.
0: Sure. How can we help?
13: I'm 55 years old, and I got four grown children. When my first husband passed away 9 years ago and left me with some life insurance money, I had a revocable living trust created with my four children as a beneficiary. My house is fully paid for, and it's titled to the trust. So I got remarried 4 years ago to a wonderful man. And he moved into this house with me, and he, of course, helps with some living expenses and upkeep here and everything, and the house is rising in value. So my question is, how much equity should I give my second husband in this house that was fully paid for before we got married, that I am fair to both him and the kids?
0: Well, the only way you could is if you restructured the trust, right?
13: Right, which I am about to do, actually. I have an appointment here in about 3 weeks.
0: So restructure, have that appointment, why?
13: Well, I was already going to make some amendments now that my kids are no longer minors. So while I'm doing that, I thought I would amend the trust in some way so that if something happens to me...
0: What is the size of your estate?
13: My house now is worth about $500,000. I do have, I don't have any debt. I do have some retirement investments and some savings in an accessible investment account. I've always lived on a zero-based budget, and I think grand total, mine would be about $1.2 million, actually.
0: Mm-hmm. And what have you done with all of that in regards to your current husband?
13: Nothing yet. All of that has all been in the trust that I had before.
0: Oh, so everything you have was put into this trust.
13: Yeah. It's
0: Why?
13: Still like it was before I met him.
0: Why? Why was it put in the trust?
13: When my first husband died, my financial advisor just said, this is what you need to do. And he just did all those things for me.
0: So you don't even know why.
13: Not exactly. Well, except for to, I guess if something were to happen to me,
0: a will would take care of it. A will would take care of it. You don't have to operate everything.
14: You designate a beneficiary on these accounts, and you don't need to put it in the trust.
0: Yeah.
13: Okay. Well, I already do have the trust.
0: Yeah.
13: And
0: I'm not sure you need it.
13: Oh, okay. Well, how much
0: you might, but I'm not sure you need it. And I don't like that you don't even know why it's there. And yet this trust is running around. We're doing all this stuff. We're serving a trust that we don't know why it exists, because I don't know why it exists. I'm not sure why you need one. You don't need one for estate tax planning. You don't have an estate tax problem. I'm sure of that. If you were trying to protect it from something, then you could use a trust for that. But I don't know who we're protecting it from.
13: I think. I want to make sure that
0: Well, if you leave the house, if you have, if you're a widowed lady and you have a house, and you say in your will that a house goes to my four kids, 100% of the time it goes to your four kids. You don't need a trust to do that.
13: Should I though give some of that to my husband since he, my second husband?
0: Well, that's a separate discussion. First thing I'm talking about is the structure of your finances. Okay, and the structure of your finances, I don't know why you're doing this. So I want you to get some estate planning advice, and if you're going to keep the trust, I want you to have a real good reason why you have it and why you're keeping it. I don't know why your $1.3 million is in a trust. Mine's not.
13: Okay.
0: And I'm your age, and I've got more, and it's not in a trust, okay? I've got some things in a trust, but that's an estate planning mechanism because my net worth is in excess of the $25 million exemption. So I've got some of those issues. But you don't have those issues. I'm not picking on you. I'm just saying there's a reason for a trust, and there's a sometimes the only reason people have a trust is what I'm getting at is because some attorney sold them one, not because they needed one. So I want you to get into this and figure that out. Now, having said that, let's go back to your question. Let's say that you kept the trust, and the trust stated that the first $500,000 value of the property upon you being deceased, the current value, the first $500,000 goes to your children as promised, and half of any increase goes to your children as promised. The other half of any increase would go to your husband.
13: That is what I was thinking. It was worth $340,000 when we got married 4 years ago.
0: So I don't know that you have to backdate it, but if you want to, you could.
13: Okay. And then 50% of the increase after that would be...
0: Yeah, I'd split the increase between your kids and your husband. That's an equitable way to do it.
13: Okay. Yeah, the reason I wanted to ask is he feels like I should just give him 50% total.
0: No. Well, he wasn't there for the first 50%. The first 50% came for he showed up. Why does he think he needs that?
13: Right, okay.
0: Why? Where'd he get that logic? He thinks he's that pretty?
13: No. I think he's listened to a few of your segments where you were speaking to somebody in a different situation who was paying property taxes on a house that he in a totally different situation, and he kind of, I feel like he's kind of misapplying it to ours.
0: No, I wouldn't have said that in your situation. I mean, there's not a situation like yours that I would have answered this any way other than this way. And I'm not even sure he needs half of that, but if you want to give him half of the increase from the time you got married on or from today on, That seems fair if he's putting money into the property and he's going to pay at least half of the, I mean, you all have a combined account now and your combined account is paying the property taxes and the insurance and the maintenance, then yeah, he could participate that way. That's okay. That's fair. But I don't know why he would be due anything from before the marriage. That's not logical to me. But I really do want to go back to the other thing and say, investigate why you ended up with a trust. All right. Now, the reason I'm kind of going off on this, everybody, sidebar, there's a whole segment of people in the insurance world and in the legal world that sell people a $1,500 trust as if it's some kind of freaking magic wand for an estate planning tool that they don't need. And they're a pain in the butt to operate. So every time you want to sell the house, every time you want to do an investment, anything you want to do, it's all in the name of the stupid trust. And so I've got a couple of things in a trust, but they're not used that way. And people sell it to avoid probate tax, which is local estate tax. And it's usually not that much. And as a matter of fact, it usually doesn't even cost as much as the trust.
14: The trust is a couple grand.
0: Yeah, typically $2,000 to $5,000, depending on who draws it up and what it's for. Now, if there's a combative adversarial family situation of some kind, and you're trying to lock down your intentions for the ownership for a particular thing in perpetuity, a trust is a way to pull that off, okay? And then in that case. But normally a will suffice for 98% of situations. and you don't just run over and get a trust. And what I've got here is a lady whose husband had passed away. She had a big insurance check, and she went to a lawyer. And what'd she end up with? A trust. So I'm suspicious that she didn't need one.
14: Well, I get a lot of these videos sent to me from our fans, and it's always someone who has a vested interest in you getting a trust, which is why they're like, oh, if you have a, you got to get a trust as soon as possible. And it's as if it's some magic trick.
0: Scroll down to getmytrust.com.
14: Yeah. Exactly. And it's usually an estate attorney trying to get some clicks and views for their business.
0: Hello. Hello. Here's the advantages of a trust. No one talks about the disadvantages. Here's an interesting thing. Unless you retitle everything, including your mutual fund state, your mutual fund account, your real estate, everything, you have to go retitle it, your car, whatever. It's not in the trust until you retitle it.
14: That's
0: a whole people
14: hassle.
0: Buy these trusts and then don't retitle the stuff. So the trust is sitting there with nothing in it. 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

0: James is in Baltimore. Hey, James, what's up?
1: Hey, how's it going? Thanks for taking my call.
0: Sure. How can we help?
1: So my wife and I just recently quit our high-paying jobs to have her stay home with the kids and for me to live out an early semi-retirement, I guess, just working part-time. How dumb are we?
0: I don't know. I mean, what's wrong with it? What'd you do that was dumb?
2: It sounds like you think you was dumb if you're asking us. What's the regret here?
1: I mean, I'm having some second thoughts, but I don't know how much of that is outside influence from my parents and my in-laws, who are pretty risk adverse.
0: Oh, okay.
1: And how much of it
0: well,
1: is
0: what were you making?
1: Thinking about it. In total, we were...
0: No, you, what were you making?
1: I was making about 300, just shy.
0: Doing what?
1: IT cybersecurity.
0: Okay. And why were you $300,000 pissed off about it, so where you didn't want to do it anymore?
1: I've just been working for 20 years in the industry. I'm 40 now, and just thought that it would be a good time to refocus my energy on the family rather than work.
0: Okay. And so how much have you got in your nest egg? What are you living off of?
1: So we sold our house, and so we've got about $1 million, just over $1 million in cash, $785 in 401k, $550 in a brokerage, $176 in a paid-for rental, and maybe $40,000 in miscellaneous, so about 2.5 and change.
2: Mm-hmm. And you guys are renting now?
1: Yeah, we actually moved to Greece.
2: Oh, wow.
1: So we're back home visiting right now, but we moved to Greece.
0: What are you doing in Greece?
1: Working remote, IT cybersecurity, but for myself, part-time.
0: Oh, okay. And how much do you make doing that?
1: Just shy of 180, 190, it's looking like.
0: Well, that doesn't sound like you quit.
1: Well, I'm working 20 hours.
0: I know. So compared to what you were working, you quit. But, I mean, you know, this is not a guy who's sitting on your duff 40 your entire week. You're working a little bit, make 180. You used to make 300, so 120 cut. What was your wife making before she quit?
1: Right around 300.
0: Okay. And what was she doing?
1: Marketing, digital marketing.
0: And she took hers all the way to zero?
1: She has one client, but it is basically nothing at this point.
0: No money?
1: Not much.
0: What's not much?
1: She has a contractor working for her, and I don't remember off the top of my head, but it's...
0: Okay, so let's just round up and say you guys are making over $200,000 a year. You live in Greece, and you sold everything.
1: Everything.
0: Yeah. That's different than I retired. That's not... Your initial story is not true. I retired. I quit. I do nothing. I play with babies and change diapers. And my wife plays with babies and change diapers. We do nothing. We quit everything. We're off the grid. That's how you started, and that's just not the accurate facts. You've got $2.5-3 million, and you make $200,000 a year.
2: You took a pay cut to have an adventure in Greece and kind of scale back a little bit.
1: Yeah, I guess that's why I'm thinking of it as semi-retirement, because I'm working Eastern hours and I'm able to work from Greece. I'm effectively not working during the day. I work evenings.
0: You work whenever you want and however much you need to get the job done at 180. And you're keeping your skills sharp in probably one of the hottest fields in the world right now, cybersecurity. And as long as you keep your skills sharp, you can jump in and out of that world and at random and make money. Agreed?
1: Yeah. I guess, like, plug in my income and my, more importantly, my, you know, savings and investments into various calculators.
0: Okay, so let me put it this way. It sounds to me like you guys were driving. Have you ever driven a car at 150 miles an hour?
1: In excess, yes.
0: Yeah, me too. The white lines are coming at you pretty fast. You remember what happened when you slowed down to 50?
1: Before? Feels like you could walk it out and walk.
0: Yeah. You felt like you went from, you know, whatever, to riding a turtle. I mean, it was just like because your brain had adjusted to that speed, and when you dropped down to 50, it felt like you stopped.
1: Right.
0: That's what you did.
1: 100%.
0: You two were $600,000 a year, high potential, high capacity people. You were working 60, 80 hours a week. You were straining your brain. You were straining your emotions. You were straining your physical body with the hours. And you went from 180, or went from 600 miles an hour to 200 miles an hour. And it feels like you stopped.
1: Right. Exactly.
0: But you really didn't.
1: Yeah.
0: You're now just driving like most people.
1: No, I know. And it just feels like I worked 20 years to get where I'm at. And I was kind of on the threshold of getting to the next level. And
0: what's the next level?
1: SVP, the title.
0: Yeah, do you want that? I mean, be careful about climbing that ladder of success. You want to be sure which building it's leaning on.
1: Yeah.
0: Yeah, you looked up and said the destination ain't worth it. The juice ain't worth the squeeze. I think I'm feeling pretty good, and I can have a really good life. I suspect you'll go through about 4 or 5 years of what you're doing now. You'll probably open up your own shop in some manner of some kind and get back to making $500,000 just because it's fairly easy for you. But you'll want to control your own destiny instead of wandering around in the corporate world, which you really got sick of, and I really don't blame you because they piss on their people.
1: Yeah. Yeah, 100%.
0: I think you're good.
2: What's your burn rate right now? How much are you guys spending in a year?
1: Right around $6,000. That's living really comfortably there.
0: A month.
1: So,
2: $6,000 a month?
1: Feel like
0: a month.
2: 72 a year?
1: Yeah.
2: Net?
0: Yeah.
2: Yeah. You're making in excess of that working 20 hours a week.
0: James, I want the narrative that you are shiftless, do nothing, retired early and have no work ethic that is being shamed and delivered to you somewhere is actually not accurate of who you are. If you were that, I would tell you.
1: Okay.
0: I would say, get off your butt, you loser. I would tell you, okay? But you're really not. I mean, you're making substantial money because you've honed sharp tools.

0: You may move to Switzerland. I don't know.
1: The numbers are irrelevant. You guys are doing great financially. Yeah. It's not dumb financially, but if you're the parents, you're going, I can't believe they went from 600 to 200
0: on
1: paper.
0: Jobs. He lost my son-in-law. Quit his job.
1: So impulsive. Yeah. Yeah. But, you know, they don't have a vote. If you guys are enjoying your life, you're making your bills.
0: You know, it's funny. I've told this story 1,000 times, but I'm going to tell it one more time. So my grandfather worked for Alcoa Aluminum for 38 years every single week. And when he retired, he was head cost accountant. He's a wonderful man, one of my favorite people on the planet. But steady, stable, secure.
1: Risk averse.
0: Yeah. So my grandmother's a second grade school teacher. So I printed the first book, Financial Peace. I was selling out of the trunk of my car, sold it to a publisher. I got an email, and it said, congratulations, you just sold your millionth copy.
1: Wow.
0: And the phone rang, and it was my grandmother, and she said, I was worried about you. When are you going to get a real job?
1: Oh, man, that's funny.
0: So, and she's sweet. I mean, she really was. It's so sweet. She was so worried about me.
1: That's passive-aggressive grandma behavior.
0: No, I mean, she just, the point was, it's just not her world. It's not her paradigm.
1: She didn't understand.
0: And she didn't have the viewpoint to go, a million copies, I think we're okay. I actually do have a job, hon, and we're okay. I'm still doing it today, by the way. Yeah, all these 30 years later.
1: Well, she'd probably think remote work is just unemployment with a different title.
0: Well, it is.

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3: More aid could be coming for Ukraine. I'm Lisa Lacera, Fox News. After the House passed a measure that would make another $8 billion available to Kyiv, though it still needs Senate approval. This coming after Ukraine's President Zelensky sent an open letter to Russian President Vladimir Putin asking for a one-on-one meeting. President Trump says he supports the idea.
4: I think it would be great if they met. They should get it done.
3: The president has tried to get the two sides to agree to a ceasefire, saying today they both need to make compromises. On Iran, President Trump predicted victory for the U.S., either through the military or on paper, and he says negotiations are ongoing.
4: The main parts of the deal is they can't have a nuclear weapon. The strait will open immediately.
3: On the Israel-Lebanon ceasefire, the president said it would be nice for Lebanon to have some peace. Yesterday, representatives from both countries met at the State Department, agreeing to set up areas where Iran-backed Hezbollah can't go. A California man charged with unlawful possession of explosive material at an airport after authorities say he tried to bring a bomb onto a plane in his carry-on.
5: Federal prosecutors detailing the many items found after a 49-year-old suspect from Sacramento was arrested last weekend while trying to pass through a security checkpoint at Sacramento International Airport. U.S. Attorney Eric Grant says an explosive device in a small cardboard tube with a fuse was powerful enough to damage a plane and possibly cause a loss of cabin pressure. The man also had five cell phones, including one with a 15-minute timer set to begin, a knife, lighter, and zip ties, and was wearing a face-covering scarf and latex gloves.
3: Fox's Lisa Brady. The federal complaint also accuses him of making rambling calls to the FBI, claiming he was being threatened. Gunmen have

0: kidnapped 7 students from a school in northwestern Nigeria after raiding an off-campus residence. A police spokesman says it's not clear where the students were taken. 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
1: WMBD Radio Local News, I'm Caleb Kelch. A Tazewell County judge will determine whether a Washington man is fit to stand trial for allegedly shooting at police and causing an explosion on Mother's Day. 25 News reports Scott Benway, 39, faces charges including attempted murder, aggravated discharge of a firearm, and residential arson. Authorities allege Benway fired shots at a propane tank in the garage of a home on Mallard Way in Washington, igniting an explosion. Benway is currently undergoing a fitness exam and remains jailed until his next court date on August 31st. Peoria Steamboat Classic, also known as SC415, returns to the riverfront this weekend. Adam White tells WMBD's The Greg and Dan Show one of the elite events is the USAFT 4-Mile Championships, a national championship event.
2: We're also hosting the Masters Championship for men and women over the age of 40. There's over $80,000 in prize money. So yes, we are trying to really attract the best of the best.
1: White says the Steamboat Classic is for everyone, walkers, joggers, wheelers, and runners of all ages and capabilities. The races kick off Saturday morning at Northeast Washington in Hamilton. The first race is at 7:55. Illinois lawmakers passed dozens of bills in their final legislative session this week. Capital News Illinois reports one measure would significantly increase compensation for wrongfully imprisoned Illinoisans, allowing up to $50,000 for each year spent behind bars with no maximum cap. The previous system capped total payouts at just under $200,000. 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
4: The 25 News First Alert forecast calls for a mild and muggy night. Wake-up temperatures will be in the mid to upper 60s tomorrow under partly cloudy skies. We could see the northern lights across central Illinois overnight if we get lucky, so keep an eye out for that. Otherwise, tomorrow more cloud cover with showers and storms during the second half of the morning and into the early afternoon. Additional storms tomorrow night and periodic storms continue through the weekend with highs in the 80s and heat index values climbing into the 90s this weekend. From 25 News, I'm First Alert Chief Meteorologist Brian Walter for WMBD Radio.
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10: Don't watch chick flicks where women complain and moan and flail about the place and act like they're so victimized. I just don't do it. Everybody needs to get over themselves, pull up their britches, and vote. You have to look at these people like what best advances your pieces on the chessboard. That's how you got to look at it. And if you can't look at it that way, then I question whether or not you can get over yourself enough to save the country. That's what it's about. Yes, it's harsh words. I mean every bit of it.
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12: Today, the Department of Justice is announcing significant fraud enforcement in the state of Ohio. as well as a historic fraud-fighting partnership with state of Ohio officials, which is exactly how it should be in every state, one that can serve as a template partnership for other states in this country. We welcome everyone, everywhere, to team up with our fraud division and our federal partners and our U.S. Attorney's offices to bring fraudsters to justice. I want to talk about a few cases that we're announcing today, and I think you'll agree with me that some criminals have gotten so bold, so audacious, as to defraud the government of tens of millions of dollars. I'm just going to give a few examples right now. It should shock your conscience. Today, we unsealed a 32-count indictment against two state employees and two other co-conspirators for allegedly billing $30 million to the government for therapeutic behavioral services that were never provided. We've also unsealed an indictment charging four defendants in a scheme to defraud a COVID program. Again, these programs, as we all know, were meant to benefit small businesses and individuals struggling because of the pandemic. In total, between our state and federal partners, today we're announcing charges that were either unsealed today or over the past week against 14 defendants allegedly involved in fraud schemes targeting over $50 million here in Ohio. And again, these numbers are staggering, but just the tip of the iceberg, both here in Ohio and nationwide. Sadly, Ohio is facing some of the most significant fraud schemes in the country. Medicare fraud, pandemic relief fraud, even an international romance fraud scheme that I think you'll hear about shortly.
10: I mean, I would like some tax. I would like some tax dollars back. I think I need that first before anything else. That's Todd Blanche, who's the acting AG there, who is giving everybody some insight on what's happening with all of the fraud investigation. All of our billions, I was going to say millions. That was a very Dr. Evil moment. All of the millions, billions, hundreds of billions, actually, dollars in fraud. And I just think that would be such a great. If Trump really wants to just rock midterms, what he needs to do is go, okay, you know what? We're just going to have a grace on taxes. I mean, if you're not going to get rid of the IRS, then at least be like, you know what? Everybody needs some grace on the tax burden. Let's just suspend taxes because we haven't been good stewards of your money. But you know that no one's going to do that. One of the reasons they never did it before, we're learning, is because of the damn NGOs. I have a big story related to this as it pertains to the Southern Poverty Law Center, more developments in that case that all ties into this. So welcome to the program. Dana Lash with you. We are at the top of this first hour on a Thursday. And I wonder, because it looks like the rain's going to be coming in, Kane. So what that means is if it starts thundering and lightning, I just want to let the audience know you will legit hear it. Yeah. You will legit hear it. I had a... the other day I had, I think it was last week, I had a Fox News hit, and they actually, it was started to thunder really bad, and they could actually hear it. They could hear the thunder in that, in the control room in New York. It was very interesting. So you guys will hear it. So just don't be like, what is happening? Dana's in a war zone. Is it the Jews? I just don't want there to be any, you know. So welcome. We're at the top of this first hour. I'm going to come back to this with the AG Blanche stuff. But, guys, I really need to have this conversation about Graham Plattner. Okay, I don't know if y'all saw this. If you are a subscriber to the newsletter, you saw it. Let me just read what's coming out. Apparently, there's a damage. Let me pull this up on my screen. There's a damage control memo from Graham Plattner's campaign. And they were talking about they've seen some of the strongest fundraising, et cetera, et cetera. They're really doing some damage control right now. But they're also trying to get ahead of what they apparently there's more coming about him. I don't know, man. There's more. How? And it's apparently worse.
13: Worse?
10: Then wait. Let's just do a little quick inventory. Let me go pull up my list here because this is just a little bit long.
13: Worse than what exactly?
10: Well, you know, he's got the Totenkopf, the death's head Nazi tattoo that he bragged about in text, like with his own mouth, bragged about. It's like we didn't, you know, nobody bragged about it for him. He did. And it's all legit. He knew what it was when he got it, the death's head tattoo. That's the symbol that was a special symbol because it wasn't, it's not just a Nazi tattoo. It is the Nazi tattoo. It's the tattoo that the guards, specifically the SS guards of the concentration camps had. That's what they used, their patches. That's what they used. So it was specifically for concentration camp guards. So that's the first one. What are you typing over there?
13: I was just giving you.
10: Oh, yeah, yeah. Because, and you remember that. And everybody, I mean.
13: Oh, yeah.
10: And he apparently was made aware of it when he went to get it, and he didn't care. He was in a text bragging about how he knew what it was and how badass it was. So he knew, right? So that's the first thing. Then there's the, gosh, where do we start? His, oh, gosh, so gross. I hate sometimes what I do for a living, and here's why. So last night, I was getting the story ready for the show, and I was looking at it, and I was thinking, why does the towel, because he was on Kick, that platform that's often used for predators to groom minors. And let's just say he was in a towel. He took a selfie in a mirror. He was in a towel, and it looks just like one of the Anthony Weiner photos, the Anthony Weiner photo where he took a photo of himself in a towel and sent it to one of the underage girls. What is up with Democrats taking these selfies of themselves? Do you remember the photo? I'm going to throw up. Do you remember the photo of, I actually am going to get sick. Geraldo did the same thing in his bathroom. He had what is up with the left dudes doing this?
14: Well, you got to remind me of that stuff.
10: So I'm going to come, dudes on the right, don't do this. All right. So he took that and he was communicating with underage girls. It's apparently like is it a dating profile? I don't even want to look at it. I don't want that in my algorithm. My algorithm is only giving me like guns and video games, and I'm totally okay with that.
13: Yeah, that's good.
10: Yeah, and candles for some reason. Because I bought one as a birthday gift for someone, and now my algorithm's like, we're going to show you every candle that's ever been made on God's green earth. And here's every holster that goes with it. My algorithm has no idea what's going on. So he was on this, I guess it's like a grooming app, I don't know. And it was like a dating profile while he was married. So he was chasing strange while he was married. He's been married for 3 years. And the entirety of his marriage, he's apparently been fooling around. Why the wife is staying there? It's only 3 years in, girl. No one's going to bat an eye. Just get out of that hot mess. So that's the other. And then, oh gosh, there's the thing with the Porta-Johns, which actually, what an appropriate name for what I'm about to discuss. He said in writing, who writes this stuff down, first off? He said in writing that the chemical smell from the Porta-Johns turns him on. And so he likes to go in the Porta-John and you can imagine. He's writing this like, easily identifiable, writing this stuff down. And then he went and he was making fun of a Purple Heart recipient, calling him weak, mocking him all over Reddit. I mean, there's a lot for this guy. So pray tell, what is worse than that? Did he rape a puppy? What is worse? I mean, because, you know, that's maybe the left will care more if it's a puppy because they don't seem to care about the Epstein stuff. Maybe they'll at least care. I'm what is happening? What is worse than that, Kane?
14: I don't even want to imagine it.
10: Why
14: would I even want to? That's not worse?
10: Well, no.
14: That's not the worst thing? What you just described isn't the worst stuff?
10: I'm pulling up a couple. I don't even want to read these texts. Why did I pull them up? I'm pulling up some of the stuff. It's basically all grody stuff that I don't really want to read on air because it's summer. And those of you who have kids, while I'm not Dora the Explorer, I am not going to sit here and mentioned some of the stuff that he had in these messages. How does it get worse? Lorraine and I were talking about this last night in Slack. We're like, how does it get worse than this? Where do you go from the Nazi tattoo and tubing it in a Porta-John? and like trying to pick up underage chicks on Kick. How does it get worse than that? For real. How does it get worse? But apparently they're trying to get ahead of it. Now, Chuck Schumer and Bernie Sanders have all said, no, this is, we're going to go with him. This is our guy. If you're Janet Mills, the Democrat governor who's running for that same Senate seat and they haven't even had the primary, how trashy do you feel right now? You're Janet Mills. So it's not like they don't have another Democrat that they can roll with. The primary hasn't even happened yet. The primary hasn't happened. So it's not like they don't have another Democrat that they can go with. Janet Mills seems perfectly innocuous compared to him. I mean, she's a Democrat, so we don't like her. But you know what I mean? I don't know. How sad is this headline? Let me share with you these headlines. This is the saddest thing ever. New York Times. As Plattner faces controversy in Maine, Janet Mills notes, I'm still on the ballot. CNN. Janet Mills reminds voters she's still on the ballot against Plattner, as some supporters want her to campaign again. Oh, my gosh. Meanwhile, Democrats are worried that, Politico says, they're worried that Plattner could cost them. Plattner was leading Susan Collins. Maine, if you vote for this guy, then that's on you. That is all on you. You own it. The Democrat Party is going to own it. I know all of the discussions that we have about the woke Reich, but at least we're defeating our Nazis at the ballot box. We're not elevating them to primary races and making them senator. We're not doing any of that. Our immunity kicked in, and we don't tolerate the identity. I mean, because it's all leftists. They're just leftists cosplaying as people on the right. And they think that because spending's the only thing that they have in common, that, you know, that makes them, I guess, conservative or something. I don't know. I just think it's sad that here at The Hill, Janet Mills reminds voters, quote, please remember I'm on the ballot still amid Plattner primary. I'm telling you, right? Good heavens. I almost feel almost they're Democrats. I almost feel bad for her. I don't know. It's like watching, you know, a fight between a scorpion and a spider. And I don't know, you know, they're both ew, but one's ew and then the other. And I don't know how I feel about this, but it hasn't even happened. So why are Democrats acting like, well, he's the only guy. Janet Mills is sitting over there. But remember me, I'm still on the ballot. And they're acting like he's the only guy that they can consider. It's getting bad. Apparently, there are a lot of other Democrat senators, according to the Wall Street Journal, have been privately asking, are there going to be new allegations that emerge? And Plattner and his staff are like, no, all the bad stuff is out. So that's when someone's like, are you sure about that? And now Plattner's people are like, well, most of the bad stuff is out. What else is there? They were described as being like they were DEFCON. What is it? One? Is it the high? They were. All the DEF CONs last night. How does it get worse than what we've seen? I got a million questions, but I really genuinely don't think I want the answers to any of them. So we're going to dive into all of this. We're also going to get into, goodness, we got a whole slew of weird stories to touch on. Obviously, the woke Reich play, because everybody is, more and more people are defending Russia with this. The latest with the Henry Novak story as well, because now the police chief is pushing back and saying that there isn't a two-tier policing system over there, except there is, and we're going to read you the policy. We got all of that and more, a lot more, as we move towards headlines. Our partners that bring you the program, it's the folks over at Superbeats. 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
2: And now, all of the news you would probably miss. It's time for Dana's Quick Five.
10: All right, so I have a couple of things here. Why is this one? All right, so John Bolton apparently pled guilty to retaining classified information, according to some sources. We don't know who those sources are, but that's apparently what happened. Okay, well, you know. Wasn't that always going to happen, though? I mean, I think everybody kind of anticipated that with him. Let's see. Apparently, also, Trump plans he's going to attend Game 3 at Madison Square Garden as the Knicks host the well, they're watching. Everybody's, like, into the Knicks because people who've never followed basketball are into them. So I guess that's a big get for NBA, but the Knicks are going to play at Madison Square Garden. He's going to be there. They're hosting the first NBA Finals in, like, what, 30 years or something crazy. So he's going to game three of Knicks versus Spurs. So do we have to be for Spurs?
18: I think so.
10: Is that how it works? So. We'll get kicked out of
18: Texas.
10: Yeah, we'll get kicked out of Texas. Apparently El Nino. Oh, I really can't explain El Nino. It's just a jet stream, isn't it? Apparently there's going to be a Godzilla El Nino. It's going to be the strongest on record and cause widespread devastation. So be prepared for the Godzilla El Nino. I'm going to be really disappointed if it's not actually a full-on Godzilla. Don't sit here and tell me something's going to be Godzilla and then, you know, bait and switch it. Apparently, they're investigating. They still have nothing on that manhole that we showed you yesterday with the people coming out of the manhole in the middle of the street. They're still investigating that. So no updates on that. We got Woke Right, Iran, Southern Poverty Law Center, and more. 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
24: 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Friday? Are you kidding me? Friday show goes 5:30 to 9. The news of the day, what it means and why it matters. The weather's going to be a factor for this going into this weekend because there's a lot of rain on the way. Where is it going to fall? What time? Is it going to impact activities? 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
25: Fox News, I'm Ted Lindner. President Trump remaining confident as he discusses the conflict with Iran Thursday, saying the U.S. will come out on top.
26: We're going to win one way or the other. We're going to win on paper, or we're going to win military.
25: These comments following a rare loss for the president in the House after four Republicans crossed party lines, joining Democrats in the War Powers Act to limit military action in Iran. California is still counting ballots after the state's primaries earlier this week. Still too close to call in the governor's race as two of the three top candidates are hoping to move forward to the general election.
3: 56% of the vote is counted. Republican Steve Hilton remains on top with 1.42 million votes. Democrat Javier Becerra in second with 1.3 million votes. Democrat Tom Steyer in third.
25: And that's Fox's Matt Finn reporting. 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
4: WNBD Radio Local News, I'm Caleb Kelch. A Tazewell County judge will determine whether a Washington man is fit to stand trial for allegedly shooting at police and causing an explosion on Mother's Day. 25 News reports Scott Benway, 39, faces charges including attempted murder, aggravated discharge of a firearm, and residential arson. Authorities allege Benway fired shots at a propane tank in the garage of a home on Mallard Way in Washington, igniting an explosion. Benway is currently undergoing a fitness exam and remains jailed until his next court date on August 31st. Illinois lawmakers passed measures to protect children in foster care and expand voter registration opportunities for high schoolers. Capital News Illinois reports the SECURE Act would strengthen protections for foster children placed out of state, ensuring they receive the same services they would in Illinois. Separately, a bill named for the late Reverend Jesse Jackson Sr. would require high schools to offer eligible students the chance to register to vote. Both bills now head to Governor Pritzker for his signature. Hailed as one of the fastest 4-mile races and Illinois' toughest 15K, the Steamboat Classic returns to the Peoria Riverfront this weekend. Race director Adam White says you can still sign up to run, volunteer, or come out to watch.
5: We're hosting the USATF 4-mile championships for both men and women again this year. Last year we saw an American best, Taylor Rowe, broke the American record by 8 seconds. The male winner, Casey Klinger, broke the 4-minute mile, ran a 3:59 last mile.
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7: The 25 News First Alert forecast calls for a mild and muggy night. Wake-up temperatures will be in the mid to upper 60s tomorrow under partly cloudy skies. We could see the northern lights across central Illinois overnight if we get lucky, so keep an eye out for that. Otherwise, tomorrow more cloud cover with showers and storms during the second half of the morning and into the early afternoon. Additional storms tomorrow night and periodic storms continue through the weekend with highs in the 80s and heat index values climbing into the 90s this weekend. From 25 News, I'm First Alert Chief Meteorologist Brian Walter for WMBD Radio.
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10: Welcome back to the program, Dana Lash. With you, we are at the bottom of this first hour already. Feels like a Friday in a way, doesn't it? Really does. Okay, so a number of things to get into. Where to even start? We got to talk more about the CBS stuff with Scott Pelley as well. But I want to talk really quickly, get into this Iran thing, because we were discussing this story that came out. And the reason that I don't like to trust, there's certain journalists I don't trust, either because I've met them in person or because I just don't trust the story. I don't trust the bylines. And this is kind of one of those things where POTUS was quoted as saying, "You're blanking crazy to Netanyahu," etc. Now, they both confirmed that they had a phone call. They both confirmed, etc., that they discussed that it was tense. And whether or not that was said or that language was used, they were like, first off, both of them were like, "Why would we tell you anything that we discussed? You, the press that hates us," which is that's a fair point. I think that's a pretty fair point. That said, I mean, clearly they had some discussions. And Trump, let me pull up the audio list here, because I like some of the stuff that POTUS was saying. First, he was asked about specifically the ceasefire that he was talking about with Netanyahu. And his answer was interesting. Listen to this. He was like, how do you define it? How do you define the ceasefire is what he was asked.
8: How do you define ceasefire? How do you define ceasefire?
11: Pretty much the way it is, it's a different part of the world. You know, I'd say in that part of the world, ceasefire is when you're shooting in a more moderate manner.
10: I like that. A more moderate manner, Kane.
12: He's not wrong.
10: I like that. I'm going to use that from now on. It's just more moderate manner. Ceasefire. More, so you're shooting in a more moderate manner.
12: Yeah.
10: That's fair to say. So he was asked about this. He was also during this discussion, because he was talking to members of the press, he was asked about the whole, you know, did you tell Netanyahu that he was blanking crazy? This is cut two. Listen to this.
13: Which you were angry with him. You said, "Are you effing crazy? What are you effing doing? I helped you stay out of jail." Is that true? Did you speak to him in those terms?
11: I did. I wouldn't say angry. I was a little bit perturbed at his constantly fighting with Lebanon. You know, at some point I said, "BB, we got to stop this. We got to stop it." But I have a very good relationship. We've done well together. He always says, "We could never have done it," but everybody knows that we could have never done it without the United States. But I've worked very well together. I like BB a lot, and I've worked very well with him.
10: So this is where he's wrong. So I told you, I need Trump to actually come out and say, "Yeah, I said that," and before I'm going to believe it. I'm going to believe that more than I'm going to believe some of this other reporting. Here's where he's wrong. When he says, "You know, I tell you, BB, you got to stop attacking Lebanon." He's not attacking Lebanon. Okay, I don't know if Trump was just lackadaisical with his language. And I'm going to call balls and strikes. That's just not correct. I don't care how much you hate Jews. That's just not right. And I'm not saying that he does, but all of the people that would say, "Oh, no, nothing he said is wrong," those are the people that tend to hate. So Israel's not attacking Lebanon. FFS, for crying out loud, people, it's Hezbollah. Why are we letting Hezbollah off the hook? Why are all of these Islamist simps letting Hezbollah off the hook? These Bakabazi for these terror groups, why are they letting them off the hook? Hezbollah is the one that keeps firing rockets. I'm going to tell you, if my neighbor would fire rockets at me, I'm going to kick the ever-loving hell out of my neighbor to the point where his entire family would be terrified to even look me in the eye. I'm seriously not exaggerating. I would make life such a hell on earth that they would want to go to the real hell to escape this one. That's a promise. So when you're being attacked, you're going to want to defend yourself. Telling people who are being attacked to not defend themselves, that's exactly what is being told to Israel when you're there. They can't defend themselves against Hezbollah. They're not attacking Lebanon. Lebanon and Hezbollah are two different entities. And I sort of feel like I got to get, you know, make a short bus attempt to explain to some people here how these are two different entities. Hezbollah is a terror group. They're backed by Iran. Lebanon is its own separate country. Hezbollah is squatting in southern Lebanon. Lebanon's ruling class doesn't even like them. They have fought with them before. So that's why Lebanon was real quick to come out and say, no, we are not a part of this ceasefire agreement here. We are not a part of that. We're not a part of it, and we have no involvement in it, etc. He's going to start screwing up big time if he starts borrowing this language and saying that, well, they got to stop attacking Lebanon. They're defending themselves specifically against Hezbollah, who, by the way, fired just two rockets the other day. Again, every ceasefire, and feel free to try to correct me, every ceasefire that they have ever negotiated has always been violated by either Hamas or Hezbollah. Every single one, without a single exception. Every single one, every single time. So let's not do this, because otherwise this is how stuff does get screwed up. It'll get screwed up if we start copping this line that people who are attacked don't have the right of self-defense. Y'all, you either believe in self-defense or you don't. Don't act like you're a big old self-defense 2A person if you don't believe in the right of an entity or a person to be able to defend themselves against threats when attacked. That's what this is. To mischaracterize it as anything else is a lie. That's the God's honest truth. I mean, we can either be honest about it or we can lie about it for the sake of clicks like these podcastistan whores, which I'm not going to do. This is the truth of the matter. You don't have to be paid to say that either. You just have to have a pulse and more than one brain cell and not be the product of incest to be able to comprehend these facts. And I'm speaking harshly because I hope it wakes some people up. And if anyone is offended, one of my favorite things in the world is to revel in not caring about that. So I don't like the language of this. This is where it'll start getting messed up. He's been really good on this by not copping to the language and by not giving in to these terrorists. But that could change if we start changing the language and doing all this other stuff. And I don't think anybody would disagree with that. I mean, you had another barrage of missiles that were fired just the other night towards Kuwait, Bahrain, and even U.S. interests per CENTCOM. There was a wave of drones that were attempting to attack U.S. forces in Kuwait. They were down. No personnel or assets were harmed. It is an escalation. That's how the administration described it, as an escalation. While that happened, Hezbollah once again began launching rockets to the south, to Israel, from their post in southern Lebanon. So they keep doing it. So what you're saying is, well, Israel just has to sit there and take it. Notice how the ceasefire is never applicable to Hezbollah. Notice how no one ever says them. They never say their name. They never include them in this. One of the reasons that this really bothers me, and it has nothing to do with Israel, is because these are the same people that, God forbid, if the United States are attacked, they're the same people that are going to commit this, you know, suicidal empathy. And they're going to say, oh, the United States can't defend itself. It's mean. Same thing. They're going to say the same thing. So it's incredibly frustrating to hear this language and to see this, because it is a real issue. Listen to this. This is Rubio on Hezbollah, and he gets it. Rubio gets it. Listen. Sorry, this is cut
0: seven. So Hezbollah is not just a challenge to Israel. It's a challenge to Lebanon, to the Lebanese state, and the Lebanese people. And we are hopeful that we can create a paradigm in which Lebanon's government and Israel can work together to disarm Hezbollah and allow the people of Lebanon to reclaim its country. But it's complex. This has been going on since O.J. had isotoners in those commercials. So
10: that actually is really clever. Since O.J. had isotoners. Golly, sidebar, everybody. Isotoner gloves. Are those the thing still? I'm Googling it. Do you remember isotoner gloves? Hang on. I'm Googling to see if you can still get them. I'll be damned. You can get them on Amazon. Oh my gosh, they've got their own website. Who knew? Wasn't that like the fancy glove to give for like Christmas or to wear out? Like, oh, you got the isotoners. What? Yeah. All right. I don't know why that entertained me. No, Rubio gets it. And Hezbollah is a huge challenge to Lebanon. Lebanon has been dealing with Hezbollah for since they moved in and tried to colonize Lebanon. They've been dealing with us. That's what this is. I hope you realize it's a colonization. We're talking about colonization here. So I don't know. The language, Rubio gets it. I'm glad that he's there as Secretary of State. I think POTUS needs to be careful. He's been doing really well. I don't want him to undermine all of his hard work with sloppy language. I don't want him to undermine his work by telegraphing this idea that it's Lebanon that's being attacked when it's Hezbollah that's specifically being targeted. And they've been dealt, I mean, Lebanon, my gosh, has been dealing with this for forever. look at Lebanon and then answer the question for yourself. Why don't other Arab nations take in people from Gaza? That's why. Jordanians found out the hard way. Lebanese found out the hard way. That's why Egypt's like, nope, we got a wall and we'll shoot you if you cross it. Nobody will take them. There's a reason why, I think. So that was, you know, unfortunate, what that language from POTUS. Now, here's something else to consider, too. Social media. New York Post headline. TikTok warped Americans' view of the Iran war one post at a time. You know, one of the things that we're going to get into today is how Qatar is now reducing the scope of its influence spending, because it's been spending a ton of money on influencers and social media and all this stuff, which we know it's been obvious, and it's obvious who's been taking advantage of it. But now they're reducing what they're spending. And I think some of these grifters are getting very upset. I mean, why do they even have to spend anymore? A lot of the damage has been done. This is similar, and it incorporates part of TikTok, etc. So their algorithm has been nudging a lot of it's editorializing how the information is presented. This is why I have no issue with Section 230 of the Communications Act being modified to include algorithm manipulation, for manipulation of algorithm to be perceived legally as editorializing, because this is the new news. The new news is this kind of stuff. It's not, you know, broadsheets with above the fold headlines. It's algorithms. It's how data is not just curated, but what data is boosted, what data is suppressed, and what data is allowed. That's all editorialization. And in fact, we've had previous court cases, and one of the biggest ones was the Wolf of Wall Street case, where they went after literally a message board. That was the Prodigy case back in like the 90s. And it was determined, the decision, the court's decision was that as long, because there wasn't any evidence of manipulating comments, so it was a defamation case, that the party that was suing for defamation, there is no relief to be had, because no defamation. This website, Prodigy, their message boards, they didn't engage in any kind of editorializing or manipulation of the comments. Therefore, because they were unedited, because they were untouched, it was a free for all. There was no boosting. There was no defamation there. So they found it to not be responsible. That's why, you know, you're not responsible for, if you have a Facebook page, for the comments on your post. You're not responsible for people's comments on your post. Or if you have a website or a blog or Instagram, you're not responsible for people's remarks that are underneath there. Now, when you're talking about the way that information is presented, that absolutely is editorialization, right? People are selecting the Facebook, et cetera, X. They're selecting what they're going to boost and what they're not going to boost, and what's going to be suppressed and what isn't. That absolutely is manipulation. TikTok is part of it. And their algorithm has been pushing American information, particularly pro-Russian, pro-CCP. It's been very weird how they've suppressed certain information pertaining to protests in Iran, for example, so that they can, there was a rigorous analysis that was taken on this. It's Spring AI. It's a tech company. They looked at like 40,000 video impressions, around 10,000 politically charged TikTok posts about conflict, and it was over 32 days in March and April of this year. Pro-American content received almost 20% less exposure on the platform's baseline than normally would receive. They saw a boost of CCP information. They saw actual suppression of anything that was considered to be pro-protest in Iran. So pro-Tehran content got a 10% boost, all kinds of stuff. And so they have been amplifying this stuff. Qatar has been doing it too. Qatar pays a lot of influencers, and then they boost each other by constantly reposting, and they get into the algorithm that way, and they can manipulate the algorithm, and then you start seeing some of that content. So, I mean, you could argue, and in fact, this analysis is per New York Post, that TikTok has been helping the Islamist regime literally like try to stave off total collapse. It's been helping them. This is all crazy stuff. Data is, this is where the battle is now. 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

0: at least have some flexibility and be an actual legitimately good dancer. He's none of those things. I don't know why that bothers me, because I mean, he's not showcasing any kind of skill. He's just out there like, look at me, I'm a fruit. Woo! Was this for Pride or something?
1: Yes.
0: How was that in any way? I mean, I've seen dogs do that. Dance around. You can train a dog to do what he did. Right? But at least the dog doesn't pretend that its Wang is anything but a Wang. So the dog's smarter, I guess, isn't it?
1: It is. It doesn't avoid nature.
0: I feel like we're getting a lot of insight into this phenomenon. Is that stuff been waning, though? I feel like the whole thing of trans, people are just like, okay, we're the social contagion is dying down. The new thing is hantavirus. Oh, and hating Jews. Those are the new things. Like everybody's going to, or not hantavirus, that's already done with Ebola, right? We got to worry about Ebola now. That's going to be the hot new thing. Why? What if I want to start?
1: Not doing it.
0: If I want to pick a fight. All right, coming up in our second hour, the Henry Novak story, the 18-year-old who was murdered by not only a guy carrying a blade in London, but also the police. The police are now insisting that they don't have two-tier policing. Yes, they do. We'll discuss. Stick with us.
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8: A push for more aid to Ukraine. I'm Lisa Lacera, Fox News. The House passing a measure that would allow another $8 billion to head to Ukraine to help in its war with Russia, as Ukraine's president writes an open letter to Russian President Vladimir Putin asking for a one-on-one meeting. President Trump said he thinks that's a positive thing.
9: I'm glad that they're maybe talking about meeting. I think we had a lot to do with it.
8: The president has been working to get the two leaders to agree on a ceasefire. Today, he said both sides need to compromise. In a multi-hour session, the Senate working toward passage on a $1.8 billion bill that would fund ICE and Customs and Border Protection. It failed to pass an amendment to add the so-called Save America Act to the bill, which would require proof of citizenship to vote. Arizona's Attorney General responds after the state's highest court denies her appeal to send a fake elector case back to a grand jury.
10: Arizona Attorney General Chris Mays's office says the Democrat will seek a new indictment against allies of President Trump, accused of aiding in attempts to overturn the 2020 presidential election results. The move comes after Arizona's Supreme Court denied an effort to revive Mays' first indictment against them. The charges, which included fraud and forgery, accused defendants, including former White House Chief of Staff Mark Meadows, of conspiring to corrupt the election result in Arizona by falsely claiming to be legitimate electors.
8: Fox's Kristen Goodwin. Sanctions imposed against Cuban President Miguel Diaz-Canal, his wife, and three others, including the son of former Cuban President Raul Castro. Chinese President Xi Jinping set to travel to North Korea next week for his first visit in years. The announcement came a day after North Korea unveiled a new facility to produce nuclear bomb fuels. During a visit to the plant, North Korean leader Kim Jong-un announced plans to strengthen the country's nuclear forces at what he called an exponential rate. Great. 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
11: WMBD Radio Local News, I'm Caleb Kelch. A Tazewell County judge will determine whether a Washington man is fit to stand trial for allegedly shooting at police and causing an explosion on Mother's Day. 25 News reports Scott Benway, 39, faces charges including attempted murder, aggravated discharge of a firearm, and residential arson. Authorities allege

0: Judge Benway fired shots at a propane tank in the garage of a home on Mallard Way in Washington, igniting an explosion. Benway is currently undergoing a fitness exam and remains jailed until his next court date on August 31st. Peoria Steamboat Classic, also known as SC415, returns to the riverfront this weekend. Adam White tells WMBD's The Greg and Dan Show one of the elite events is the USAFT 4-Mile Championships, a national championship event.
1: We're also hosting the Masters Championship for men and women over the age of 40. There's over $80,000 in prize money. So yes, we are trying to really attract the best of the best.
0: White says the Steamboat Classic is for everyone, walkers, joggers, wheelers, and runners of all ages and capabilities. The races kick off Saturday morning at Northeast Washington. Says the Steamboat Classic is for everyone, walkers, joggers, wheelers, and runners of all ages and capabilities. The races kick off Saturday morning at Northeast Washington in Hamilton. The first race is at 7:55. Illinois lawmakers passed dozens of bills in their final legislative session this week. Capital News Illinois reports one measure would significantly increase compensation for wrongfully imprisoned Illinoisans, allowing up to $50,000 for each year spent behind bars with no maximum cap. The previous system capped total payouts at just under $200,000. All bills await Governor Pritzker's signature. More news in 30 minutes or as it breaks, and always at WMBDRadio.com.
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4: The 25 News First Alert forecast calls for a mild and muggy night. Wake-up temperatures will be in the mid to upper 60s tomorrow under partly cloudy skies. We could see the northern lights across central Illinois overnight if we get lucky, so keep an eye out for that. Otherwise, tomorrow more cloud cover with showers and storms during the second half of the morning and into the early afternoon. Additional storms tomorrow night and periodic storms continue through the weekend with highs in the 80s and heat index values climbing into the 90s this weekend. From 25 News, I'm First Alert Chief Meteorologist Brian Walter for WMBD Radio.
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10: Don't watch chick flicks where women complain and moan and flail about the place and act like they're so victimized. 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That's how you got to look at it. 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That's what it's about. Yes, it's harsh words. 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
10: Welcome back to the program. Top of the second hour here. And we are happy to be with you this Thursday, Dana Lash with you. And you can also find us over at Substack, Chapter and Verse, as well as YouTube, Facebook, all that good stuff. So where to start with? I wanted to touch back on this. There was a lot of feedback on this story. I mean, I know it was difficult for a lot of people to even imagine and even follow this Henry Novak, the 18-year-old student

0: Britain who was stabbed by this guy, Vikram Digwa, and he was carrying a giant ceremonial knife. How? In London, you might ask, because that's, you know, knives are banned there. Well, he's Sikh, and Keir Starmer has made it very clear that if you are Sikh, then you get special accommodations. So he gets, you can carry the big giant blade. But if you are not, I think everybody should just identify as Sikh. And in fact, I think that the British Sikh community has an absolute responsibility on them right now that everyone carries or no one does. I get it that it's part of your religion, but it's also a part of the safety. It's part of my religion. I have to defend my life by a sword, by a cloak and by a sword. It's part of my religion as well. So either everyone gets to exercise their religion or no one does. There's no gray area. There's no carve outs. There's no exceptions. So either get on board or you can go back to the country from where you immigrated from. You either want equality or you don't. But we're not piecemealing it and cherry picking it. And if people get offended, then you're offended by the fact that everyone else wants the equal treatment, which you now enjoy special treatment. That can't fly here in the United States, because in the United States, the first thing that I would do is not only file suit against having any kind of self-defense rights abridged, but also my free speech, not just my free speech, but my religious practice. Because I identify that, and I'm going to do that for as long as you have the left that makes up pronouns and all this other stuff. I mean, it was heartbreaking, some of these stories that I read. One of you, because this Henry Novak story is not, I hate saying this, this is not the first time something like this happened. I mean, you know the story of the girls, the women and girls, like the 1,500 of them in, what was it, a 19-year period, 18-year period, I think, that were trafficked in Rotherham. And you have a whole generation of women there that are just entirely, they are mentally traumatized from all of this, and it's going to affect that community for generations. And that's not the first time that something like that's happened. What about this is crazy. So this is one of you shared this story with me about a guy named Chris Donald. I wanted to pull this up. This guy whose name is Chris Donald. This story was back in 2004. And he was kidnapped by a local gang of Pakistani men, and they had beef with him, and so they kidnapped him. And I'm pulling the story up. This story is just as equally bad. They had beef with him because I guess he offended one of the people that was in their group or something like that. I don't know what the stupid reason is. But the long of it is that they drove around for hours. And the guy who was sort of the ringleader, his name's Imran Shahid, he stabbed the boy repeatedly, doused his body in gas, and they set him on fire. I mean, this has happened a lot of time. You have the name of Tony Tempa. This was in Texas in 2016. He had a mental breakdown in public, and police arrived at the scene, and the accusations that he was restrained in such a way that it contributed to a fatality. He had a mental breakdown. I don't know. I don't really think that these instances, it's not just Britain. And I want people to get this out of their heads that it's that bad in Britain. We've already seen instances of it here. In fact, George Floyd, the cops that went to jail for George Floyd did so on racial grounds. George Floyd, they had the toxicology report. This guy was high as a flipping kite. On a lot of stuff that will make you act erratic and also give you, I dare say, Kane, when you looked at some of the drugs he was on, how do you not get like a jolt of energy and speed and strength from that? Right. You know? But here, the optics for the left, I mean, it's like, oh my gosh, here they have a black individual who's being restrained by white. This has already been creeping into Western jurisprudence, what you're seeing, I guess, full maturity of in Britain. It's terrifying. You never saw any campaigns like that for those guys. You haven't seen any campaigns like this for Henry Novak, too, for him. There's been protests, but I haven't seen any buildings burning. No one's been killed over it, like with Floyd. There hasn't been a series of brutal assaults and all this other stuff over it. I mean, it's horrible. Listen to this. This is Keir Starmer. This is cut 25. Everybody is trying to blame everybody else except for their own policies that have created this. And we're going to talk about those policies in a minute. Listen to cut 25.
1: Conservatives are calling for the officers involved in the Henry Novak arrest to face a full misconduct investigation. Do you support that call?
2: Look, I think this is a tragic case, Henry Novak. And we have to start with Henry and his family. I mean, an incredible, kind, thoughtful, much-loved young man. Clearly, there are questions that need to be answered in relation to the policing in this case. The IOPC is looking at that. I think we need to let them get on with their job. But we really need to listen to Henry's family, because they're asking us, as politicians, as leaders, not to use his case to whip up division, what? Not to cause, disturbances. We have to listen to them. They're grieving. They've lost their son. And so everything I've tried to do in relation to this case has been grounded in what they must be going through. Yes, we need to answer those questions. Yes, I think it's right that there may need to be changes, and we shouldn't shy away from that, not for one moment.
0: Unbelievable.
2: But how we conduct ourselves.
0: Unbelievable. You know what? How about how you conduct yourself? Let's talk about the policing, because it actually is part of the policy. And the cops were trying to deny this, but you can't deny it when, they literally posted it on the internet. They're policing how they police and how they prioritize tasks. All of this has been published on a thing called the internet. It's all over social media. It gets into it explicitly. But really quickly, the point here, people, they're telling people that they cannot have a reaction to this. I think when you have something that happened the way that Henry Novak died, and the only way, they're not going to change it. I mean, think about this. This guy, he was stabbed at 11:30 p.m. He wasn't pronounced dead until 67 minutes later. 65 minutes of those he spent in cuffs. Vikram Digwa and his trash brother, who arrived right after the attack. It was the brother who called the emergency number. Vikram Digra, he recorded, because what happened was Henry Novak was trying to flee. He climbed up on a recycling bin and then got over a fence. That's why he has all the stab legs and his wounds, because Digwa kept stabbing him as he was trying to flee and mocking him. And then as Novak laid on the other side of the fence, Digwa was recording him bleeding out for like 8 minutes. He didn't call the emergency number at all. He only called his family, and his family arrived. And then he recorded him, and he was taunting him while he was recording him. The brother called, and that's all on record. It all came out in trial, and there's video evidence, so no one can deny it. The brother called the emergency number, and the brother lied, and he told police that, Henry Novak was drunk and attacked them. That's why I mentioned yesterday it was important that his blood alcohol level was like barely registering. He was well under any kind of inebriated limit. And this is the exact readout. This is what they read out in Southampton Crown Court, because Digwa's brother wanted to punish this dude. So this is what he said. This is what the brother told police. And I'm going to read it verbatim. Quote, "We've just got attacked racially by some white person. He's physically attacked my brother. We're Sikhs. We wear a turban. And he just attacked my brother. We're restraining him right now because he's just attacked my brother. And he took my brother's turban off. And he's verbally attacked my brother racially. I'm not having this as a regular occurrence. I live here. I'm not having this as a regular occurrence. He ain't fighting people. He's racially attacking people is what he's doing. He saw some brown people and reacted. That's what it was." End quote. Verbatim quote. Now, when the police arrived, Digwa's father had gotten there. He was holding Henry Novak up against the wall. He had been stabbed and was dying. So imagine you're attacked and you're stabbed and you are bleeding out. You have blood pulling in your chest cavity. It's difficult for you to breathe because your lungs are filling up with blood. And the guy who tried killing you and chased you and kept stabbing you as you tried to get away, his trash family arrives. And they taunt you, they record you as you're dying, and then the dad decides to assault you and abuse you more. The dad picked him up off the ground and held him up against the wall. And the father goes, oh, I'm just trying to hold him up by his throat. Holding him up. There was blood all over the place, according to police. The mother, the trash fat mom, arrives. She hurries up and grabs the murder weapon and tries to hide it under her clothes and get out of there. She went back to their house and hid the dagger at their house. Henry was telling police that he's dying. By the way, they played the audio. They had the video, all of Digwa's video, where he was recording him in line in his own blood. Like, you could hear in the audio, they were saying that you could hear his voice start to fade, Henry Novak's, because the blood was filling up his chest cavity. His last words, Henry Novak's last words were, quote, please, brother, I can't breathe. Then he passed out because he drowned. Ultimately, he bled out, drowned, his lungs filled up with blood. And so it's weird. It is insane. This story. And what apparently kicked it all off was he was recording on Snapchat, just for background. He was leaving the pub. He was walking home. He was recording. He had been recording little videos on Snapchat, and he was recording a video on Snapchat, and he was singing some lyrics. And one of the lyrics was, what a bad man, or something like that. And it was like a rock song. I can't remember what song they said it was that he was singing. And Digwa immediately assumed it was about him. And got in his face and said, yeah, I am a bad man. And he said that on the Snapchat video. That happened on the Snapchat video. And then Novak was trying to bring up his camera because then he started getting attacked. And he was trying to use that, like, at least to try to get footage of his killer. And so some of this was actually withheld from court because they said it was too sensitive. Can you believe this? Can you imagine, like, evidence being withheld because it's too sensitive? This is amazing. This is insane. He got stabbed in the groin as well. And apparently forensic experts were saying that's actually kind of difficult to do. That means he was really trying to get away from the guy. He was trying to climb the fence. And that was apparently the artery in the leg was one of the ones that was severed. And then he lost blood faster, according to the forensic reports, because they kept dragging him and abusing him and holding him up against the wall as he was bleeding to death. Now, to the point of the police, which we're going to talk about here coming up after headlines, wait until you hear how their policies are to deal with this stuff. You're not going to believe it. I actually didn't believe it, and I had to double check to make sure that I wasn't reading AI slop. It's that bad. So you're going to want to wait for that. We got headlines on the way. As more of this story comes out, our partners that bring you the program, it's our friends over at Native Path. Native Path is a great partner. It's great collagen. It's grass-fed. It's clean. This is the collagen that your body can actually use. Now, here's the thing. There's a lot of collagen out there. I think it's a very oversaturated market, and not all collagen is equal. Some of it is absolutely just heinous. I've had some that was so chalky. I made a really good cup of coffee one day, and by me, I meant my husband, and I put the collagen in there and of a different brand. And it honestly, like, recalibrated the entire taste of the coffee. And I felt like I was eating dissolved chalk. It was horrible. So I was really, I don't know if I want to try Native Path. I don't know, but I tried it and there's no clumping. I think it dissolves super easy. And it was honestly one of the first collagens I've ever had where I did not have a chalky taste. 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
14: And now, all of the news you would probably miss. It's time for Dana's Quick Five.
0: Okay, I am really trying to figure out what in the world is happening with the bears in Japan. So they've had another bear attack. A bear attacked four people in eastern Japan, leaving an elderly woman with severe injuries. The incident in Fukushima has left everybody on edge because they had a whole bunch of these bear attacks last year, to the point where the Japanese army had to go out and set traps. They've had 13 people killed. Last year, they had 230 bear attacks. Three so far have died. Three people have died this year, and more than 20 have been injured since April alone. Wow. And so it was a black bear. He charged across two factories in a residential area, then ran towards the building entrance. There was all kinds of CCTV footage of it. So they've got a lot. They said some of it's because of a shrinking human population and a growing bear population, a lack of food, and also hibernation season is over. They're all out now, and they're hungry, and they're riled up. Wow. Crazy. Gold has overtaken U.S. bonds as the world's favorite investment. Wasn't it always, though?
15: No, not always.
0: I thought it kind of was. But that's interesting. So now that's the central bank's favorite investment. Interesting. I was a little short because I went long last segment, but I have a lot for you. Wait until you hear about this police policy. And you know it's here in the U.S., too. Stick with us. 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
20: Fox News, I'm Sue Gussman. President Trump still striking an optimistic tone when it comes to a peace deal in the conflict with Iran, saying Thursday he's confident the U.S. will come out on top.
21: We're going to win one way or the other. We're going to win on paper, or we're going to win military.
20: The Trump administration is expanding its probe into medical schools and their admissions practices. Fox's Carmen Roberts.
22: Over allegations of using race in admissions decisions. Officials say the schools, all receiving millions in federal funding, are under review for possible violations of a Supreme Court ruling that bans race-conscious admissions at colleges and universities.
20: And China's leader Xi Jinping will travel to North Korea next week. And what will be his first visit in years? The announcement coming a day after North Korea unveiled a new facility it's going to use to produce nuclear bomb fuels. 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
23: WMBD Radio Local News, I'm Caleb Kelch. A Tazewell County judge will determine whether a Washington man is fit to stand trial for allegedly shooting at police and causing an explosion on Mother's Day. 25 News reports Scott Benway, 39, faces charges including attempted murder, aggravated discharge of a firearm, and residential arson. Authorities allege Benway fired shots at a propane tank in the garage of a home on Mallard Way in Washington, igniting an explosion. Benway is currently undergoing a fitness exam and remains jailed until his next court date on August 31st. Illinois lawmakers passed measures to protect children in foster care and expand voter registration opportunities for high schoolers. Capital News Illinois reports the SECURE Act would strengthen protections for foster children placed out of state, ensuring they receive the same services they would in Illinois. Separately, a bill named for the late Reverend Jesse Jackson Sr. would require high schools to offer eligible students the chance to register to vote. Both bills now head to Governor Pritzker for his signature. Hailed as one of the fastest four-mile races and Illinois' toughest 15K, the Steamboat Classic returns to the Peoria Riverfront this weekend. Race director Adam White says you can still sign up to run, volunteer, or come out to watch.
1: We're hosting the USATF 4-Mile Championships for both men and women again this year. Last year, we saw an American best. Taylor Rowe broke the American record by 8 seconds. The male winner, Casey Klinger, broke the 4-minute mile, ran a 3:59 last mile.
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3: The 25 News First Alert forecast calls for a mild and muggy night. Wake-up temperatures will be in the mid to upper 60s tomorrow under partly cloudy skies. We could see the northern lights across central Illinois overnight if we get lucky, so keep an eye out for that. Otherwise, tomorrow, more cloud cover with showers and storms during the second half of the morning and into the early afternoon. Additional storms tomorrow night, and periodic storms continue through the weekend, with highs in the 80s and heat index values climbing into the 90s this weekend. 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
0: Welcome back to the program. Some appropriate clash there with London Calling. 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So we were talking about this this Henry Novak story, which I think is one of the most insane stories I've ever heard. And I was telling you, because all of this information is coming out, it's an attack on this guy. It happened in December of last year, but some days ago, the verdict came out. And so the guy did it. He's going away, et cetera. His mother also was charged. His dad and brother got like minor weapons charges, which I have an issue with. But the bigger thing, what's more also big is the policing policies. And I think you were playing, you were playing some. This is cut 27. I wanted to play this because this is one of the police chiefs who says, no. Police officers aren't anti-white. This is all in response to this Henry Novak slaying. Listen to this.
28: You don't think policing is anti-white?
29: No, I don't.
0: This guy's
28: Do you think it's anti-black?
29: I do not think it is. Do we have a two-tier type policing system?
4: I would refute that. I would say absolutely not. I see officers day in, day out on the grounds serving without fear or favour all our communities. And I think that's the case nationally. I appreciate other people have a different view, but that's my view. So those officers at the moment have been treated by the IOPC as witnesses. They're not suspended. They are part of the constabulary. However, they are not currently on frontline duties.
0: If only that were true. But it's not. It's on their website, by the way. It's like actually on their website. So if you look on their website, they have their commitment to racial equity. Let me read it. Just read it to you. This is part of their policies. Quote, producing equality of policing outcomes for people from different ethnic groups by responding to individuals and communities according to their specific needs, circumstances, and experiences, with understanding that these will be radicalized with the aim of reducing harm. It does not mean treating everyone the same or being colorblind, parenthetical, racial equality. And they go on to say about their commitment, quote, the Police Service of England and Wales is committed to anti-racism and racial equity. Racism is a very real issue in policing. We acknowledge the problems we've had with racism in the past and still have today. We're sorry for the damage racism has caused and continues to cause. Racism, regardless of whether it's individual, institutional, or systemic, is completely and utterly unacceptable and has no place in our profession. It's not enough for us to not be racist or claim to not be racist. Anti-racism demands that we are proactive, which is consistent with our legal duties and code of ethics. And it also requires us to remain vigilant because racism is insidious and will always be a threat to our model of policing by consent. What's that sound like, Kane? Kane's over there going,
5: Sounds like a bunch of crap to me.
0: So it basically means, no, it doesn't mean treating everybody the same. Which, that's, how are you treating without fear or favor if you literally say in your policies verbatim that people are not treated the same? I mean, I read it to you. It's linked. I sent you guys have the link in Slack, npcc.police.uk. It's up on their system side assets. It's right there. They have a whole like download section and you can go and it has announcement about their updating to policing protocol, etc. That sounds like they are operating with fear and favor.
5: Yeah,
0: just saying.
5: I think it's in their policy, the problem here. This last part that you read where it's not enough for us to just not be racist, why not? Why is it not enough to not be racist?
0: Well, you just can't say it either. I love how they say that. Well, you can't just say it. Okay, well then what does that mean? What does that even mean? I don't understand.
5: This is that basically they're looking to manufacture these issues where they don't exist because it's clearly in their policy. It's not enough to not be racist or claim that you're not racist. This is stupid.
0: And this is what I can't believe I'm citing them. The Telegraph reported. So it was getting into the Hampshire Police Commission, the University of Reading, to assess the effectiveness of its mandatory inclusion matters course. So they had a thing that they were making all of their officers take, and it was inclusion matters. It was an entire course, and they had all of 6,250 officers and staff that went through it. So this is from the Telegraph, a British paper. So it said, quote, the university found that over 15% of those surveyed felt, quote, controlled and pressured to be certain ways in the training sessions, while over 14% said that, quote, if I made a mistake, it had been held against me, I would have been rejected for saying the wrong thing, end quote. Now, this is about race, right? The whole purpose of this is about race. It said the university noted some attendees felt as though they could not freely share their attitudes. Individuals who did not respond well to the course may benefit from further intervention, monitoring, or coaching. And the whole, and it's this exact officer, by the way. The man has the reddest hair I've ever seen in my life, Kane. I mean, I'm sorry, just sidebar real quick. That hair, this is not an altered photo. I just need you to look at that hair. Red as the day is long. So it's a day-long Hampshire police course that they called Inclusion Matters. It's part of their diversity training. And the course covers racism, unconscious bias, and privilege. And it highlights the importance of being an ally. So remember, they've been fighting over this two-tier policing system, which they absolutely have, and they're trying to insist that they don't have, but they have it. This is all out here front and center for you. This is insane. That's exactly, everything that they're saying that they, the kind of approach that they don't, it's policy driven. All of this is policy driven. Listen to this. They have it. They have, as part of one of their main commitments, and this is like right off of their main page, quote, zero tolerance of racism and ensuring Hampshire and Isle of Wight constabulary is anti-racist in all it does. What? Understanding the impact, trauma, and history of policing ethnic minority communities. What? Okay. Everybody's policed the same or not? This is so stupid. This is really ridiculous. It really, really is. So it is two-tier policing because they're valuing, and that's exactly how the police approached this. They were immediately valuing and making the priority the identity and not guilt and innocence. Immediately it was identity. We've been seeing that here in New York. I was telling Kane, do you remember the bodega owner, Jose Alba? This was back in 2022. This story, and he ended up going to Rikers. But I remember in the very early days of this story, I think it was early hours. It was a self-defense story. He was attacked, and 62-year-old, he was attacked by this violent customer. The guy wasn't a customer. I don't know why they keep calling him that. Austin Simon, who's a black man. Simon apparently was going to steal some chips. And he apparently had a weapon, and Alba kept a knife that he's not supposed to have because New York with their knife laws, very similar to London. Alba had a knife. And when Austin Simon tried to get behind the counter and attack Jose Alba, Alba defended himself with a knife. Now, if you remember when this story first started, it was this black man was killed by this bodega owner, by this, you know, and they were, the way that they were running it made it sound like it was a case of white on black crime. But then anybody who's outside of New York might go, oh, wow, that they might be tempted to start going down that path. But anybody who's ever been to New York is like, wait a minute, who owns most of the bodegas? And I'm not being ignorant, but Kane, that's true. Mm-hmm. Who owns most of the bodegas in New York? Yeah. Minority owners. Yeah. I mean, like predominantly. I've never been in a Manhattan bodega. And I've stayed in New York for weeks sometimes. I've been in New York many times. I've never been in a bodega where it, I'm just saying. And so I immediately was like, it seems like they're trying to hint that this was like white on black crime when it was literally a minority defending himself against a rabidly violent another minority. And then people got real quiet about that after that. It was like that whole narrative just went away when the media realized, oh, his name's Jose. Oh, his last name's Alba. Oh my gosh. What are we going to do here? Oh my gosh. He's brown. Oh my gosh. And then they had to drop that whole approach to it because they couldn't litigate that in the court of public opinion. We pretty much have that already fomenting that type of policy that we're discussing that they have in Britain. We kind of already have that here. We have different protected classes. I think the concept of a protected class is stupid because nobody is more special than somebody else before the law. There's just the law. You either don't, I mean, if you're violating the law, you're violating the law. You don't violate it extra because of a person's skin color. I think all of the crime like that comes from hate. It comes from selfishness. I don't think that I think it's just part of a motivation, but I don't think it in any way enhances the crime. It's murder is murder. Assault is assault. All of that. But we're already kind of starting to see that here. But in Britain, the way that they have it is they're so hypersensitive to any of this. I mean, Kane reminded me, who was the, it was seven officers in the UK. Do you remember the little autistic girl? She had said that she had asked if one of the officers was a lesbian because the officer had short hair. And her grandmother, who is a lesbian, has short hair. And so she looked at this officer that had short hair and was thinking of her grandmother, who also had short hair. And she was thinking, oh, does that, are you a lesbian then? And they were going to arrest her. They sent all of these officers, they sent seven officers to her house. The issue of woke policing. And that was in West Yorkshire, 2023, when this happened, Kane. And she called the lesbian Nana. And the West Yorkshire police, they had to apologize. And then they made the officers undergo reflective practice, whatever the hell that means. What is that even? But you see, they were so eager to, like, enforce this. Oh, wait, is that a protected class you're insulting? That they were going to arrest this girl for it. I'm sorry, but the lady looks like a lesbian with that haircut. I think she looks like one.
7: Yeah, nothing wrong with it.
0: I know. Like, why are you immediately... Why the officer was like, wait a minute, that's an insult. You're the one who turned it into a negative. She was simply saying her family member has hair like that, and it's very short, and her family member was a lesbian, and that's all she was saying. She's a little girl, and she has autism. Which, you know, is neither here nor there. Any kid could say this. I mean, I think she does look like one. Some people just cannot do short hair. You look like a lesbian. And I don't mean like, you know, a lipstick one either. I mean, you look like you're going to be lifting boulders and doing lawn work. You know, I mean, but my whole point, and by the way, that applies to everybody who gets bad haircuts. I'm just saying, they are so eager to run out and like jump in front of a protected class that now they're people are getting killed in the process. People are getting jailed. They're getting killed. There was a guy, another video that I saw fly by. He was getting kicked in the head because they didn't like what he said. This is craziness. And we're like, wow, do you see what's happening over in Britain? But the roots of it have already taken here. It's already started. 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
25: It's his life mission to make bad decisions. It's time for Florida Man.
0: Okay, so let's... let me... Okay, I want to get to the... Well, we got this. We got two here that are the same. Let's go this. There's a man who filed a lawsuit after an alligator bit his face. What? Lawsuit. It happened at airboat rides at Midway. So it sounds like the guy was going on one of those like famous airboat rides out to see the nature. And apparently, pull up the story. Why is everything like a struggle? Good heavens. Apparently, it happened at this airboat rides. This guy is accusing this business of negligence, saying that he suffered disfigurement and hospitalization during the alligator encounter experience, where he apparently suffered a bite to the face. It's a South Florida company. The lawsuit, the guy is identified as Edil Kazanov. It was back in June of last year. He's accusing them of negligence, all kinds of stuff. He says there's no warning signs or anything to indicate the vicious nature of the subject. Wait, hold up. It is an alligator. What did you think was going to happen, brain trust? You were going to give it a kiss? What in the world? I would countersue this guy for being a dumbass. Sir, Your Honor, this man is too stupid to live. He's just too stupid. I would countersue him because his stupidity caused me emotional trauma, which also manifest in the form of relentless migraines. And now I just have all kinds of trauma because this guy is so dumb. So he's seeking $50,000. They said that there were no measures used to restrain the alligator. Well, it's in nature. That's usually how these things work.

0: the hell this thing was in the water. That is the only way that I would believe this. And also, maybe that's the case here, Kane, and this is where the aliens are hiding.
1: Yeah, maybe.
0: Maybe. This is the dumbest thing ever. He wasn't informed that it would be so vicious. Then you're an idiot. You know what? I hope it bites you again. You deserve it. That was nature trying to do us right, I feel like. Just saying. Dana, you're so mean. Oh, and it's a day that ends in Y. We've got, the state has rejected this guy's obscene vanity plates. He's tried forever. I'm not reading any of this. 5 up BCHS is the closest I can get. Imagine what that says, right? I know. Everybody who did the words on your pagers or calculators, you know what that says. Third hour next.
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9: Still optimistic. I'm Sue Guzman, Fox News. President Trump continuing to express optimism about Iran, detailing the conditions of the ongoing negotiations.
10: The main parts of the deal is they can't have a nuclear weapon. The strait will open immediately.
9: His comments come a day after the House approved a war powers resolution that would halt U.S. military action against Iran. It was a rare loss for the president in the House after four Republicans joined Democrats in that vote. Ukraine's president posting a letter to Russia's president Thursday, calling for direct talks to end the conflict.
11: Ukrainian President Volodymyr Zelensky issues a direct challenge to Russian President Vladimir Putin, declaring enough of war. In an open letter posted on the Ukrainian president's website, Zelensky told Putin, "The choice is yours now. Peace or a prolonged conflict." The long, detailed letter blames Putin personally for the war, but also offers a path forward through direct talks between the two leaders. Zelensky called for a ceasefire, a prisoner exchange, and a negotiated end to the war, while making it clear Ukraine will keep fighting if talks fail. Carmen Roberts, Fox News.
9: Meanwhile, Putin told international reporters in St. Petersburg that talks do not require a ceasefire. House on Thursday passing legislation that would aid Ukraine and sanction key elements of the Russian economy. The move overrides objections from Republican leaders who warn the bill will undermine negotiations designed to achieve a comparable but stronger measure. Measure now heads to the Senate, where is it expected to face an uphill battle. And the United States has imposed sanctions on Cuba's President Miguel Díaz Canel, along with four other individuals. That's according to a filing Thursday on the U.S. Treasury Department website. Sanctions come after President Trump signed an executive order expanding sanctions against the island. 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
12: WMBD Radio Local News, I'm Caleb Kelch. A Tazewell County judge will determine whether a Washington man is fit to stand trial for allegedly shooting at police and causing an explosion on Mother's Day. 25 News reports Scott Benway, 39, faces charges including attempted murder, aggravated discharge of a firearm, and residential arson. Authorities allege Benway fired shots at a propane tank in the garage of a home on Mallard Way in Washington, igniting an explosion. Benway is currently undergoing a fitness exam and remains jailed until his next court date on August 31st. Peoria Steamboat Classic, also known as SC415, returns to the riverfront this weekend. Adam White tells WMBD's The Greg and Dan Show one of the elite events is the USAFT 4-Mile Championships, a national championship event.
7: We're also hosting the Masters Championship for men and women over the age of 40. There's over $80,000 in prize money. So, yes, we are trying to really attract the best of the

0: best.
1: White says the Steamboat Classic is for everyone. Walkers, joggers, wheelers, and runners of all ages and capabilities. The races kick off Saturday morning at Northeast Washington in Hamilton. The first race is at 7:55. Illinois lawmakers passed dozens of bills in their final legislative session this week. Capital News Illinois reports one measure would significantly increase compensation for wrongfully imprisoned Illinoisans, allowing up to $50,000 for each year spent behind bars with no maximum cap. The previous system capped total payouts at just under $200,000. All bills await Governor Pritzker's signature. More news in 30 minutes or as it breaks, and always at WMBDRadio.com.
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4: The 25 News First Alert forecast calls for a mild and muggy night. Wake-up temperatures will be in the mid to upper 60s tomorrow under partly cloudy skies. We could see the northern lights across central Illinois overnight if we get lucky, so keep an eye out for that. Otherwise, tomorrow, more cloud cover with showers and storms during the second half of the morning and into the early afternoon. Additional storms tomorrow night, and periodic storms continue through the weekend, with highs in the 80s and heat index values climbing into the 90s this weekend. From 25 News, I'm First Alert Chief Meteorologist Brian Walter for WMBD Radio.
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11: Watch chick flicks where women complain and moan and flail about the place and act like they're so victimized. 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That's how you got to look at it. 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That's what it's about. Yes, it's harsh words. I mean every bit of it.
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11: Welcome back to the radio program. It is I, Dana Lash, that's here with you. I got a couple of things to share with you because we're going to get in the Southern Poverty Law Center stuff, and then we got some woke Reich stuff to hit as well. But can we talk for a minute? Wait until you hear this. I can't believe we're still having this conversation. This is just eye-numbing. Democrats passed a bill to replace the word mother with gestating parent. Senate Bill 9316. And this is in New York, so it's New York Democrats, New York lawmakers. They are stripping. So it's going to be gestating parent. It's going to change father to non-gestating parent. Paternity cases will be called parentage proceedings, and they're going to putative father with alleged parent, blah, blah, blah. Wow. 15,000-word bill. Two Democrats clear the assembly in March. It goes to the Senate this week. Hochul's going to sign it. They said that they needed to be consistent with current statute and case law for modern families. That's not modern families. So, wow. I mean, New York is a hellhole, but hey, they changed some words. They took mother and father out, and now it's just gestating people and non-gestating people. This is so stupid. It's mentally ill. This is so, why live in New York? At this point, there's no amount of anything that could induce, I don't know how you could be induced to stay there. They, I mean, you're canceling terms. You're, for what purpose? This is just, they've got energy costs. They have a crazy taxation. They got crime. It's dropping everywhere else, but not New York. And they're dealing with rising costs. Public safety. Gosh, people can't even ride safely on a subway. But, you know, they have to redefine motherhood and do all this stuff. Because I guess they feel like they solved all their other problems. What does that even serve? What does that even serve? You're talking about less than 1% of the population that you're trying to appease with this performative lunacy. It doesn't even serve any purpose other than to erase parents. But as Kane noted, yeah, the revolution is complete when the language is perfect. There it is. So speaking of language and all this stuff, I wanted to touch on, wait, let's get into some of the Southern Poverty Law Center stuff, because you guys remember the thread where they literally created the actual white supremacy that they said they were fighting. So the Justice Department secured yesterday a superseding indictment against the Southern Poverty Law Center. Daily Signal was writing about this. The bombshells galore. They inflated the demand for hate because they couldn't stay in the grift unless they had something that they were fighting, right? They had to show people that they were fighting something. So they, you know, it outlasted the supply. What they were doing. So they had this Justice Department indictment that was filed Tuesday. Their whole hate map that they used, the infrastructure of white supremacy, as they called it, they actually would include these like old shopkeepers in the South, like think like rural Mississippi, if they had like a Confederate flag in their window of their store, something crazy. Anything that they could try to use to manufacture, in addition to paying far left activists to go out and literally author racist posts on social media. So if you run out of stuff to exaggerate, you just make it up entirely. Some of the stuff on their hate map was absolutely made up. A lot of their extremist files were made up. So they had to, they were throwing thousands of dollars to try to fix that problem by paying people to be racist. Can you imagine that? That's what they were doing, paying people to be racist so that they could make it seem like, you know, they really had a problem with racism, etc. They were really, really trying hard for this. So, I'm shocked at this number, $740 million endowment. Yeah, they don't even have to they don't even have to pay Grant Plattner, as Kay noted. They don't even have to pay him. He just did it for free. What a dummy. So they said that they are raising money by claiming that it exists to dismantle white supremacy, but they were actually propping it up with these paid informants. So they have like a full list of where all this money has gone. Host extremist rallies, host rallies, grow chapters, create new chapters, recruit racists, donate to racists, purchase cross-burning material. That actually came out. They literally were trying to, like, they bought supplies to burn crosses. Okay. Create racist paraphernalia, pay living expenses. They set up fictitious entities to fund their field sources. They had a national alliance. They were paying people. They actually, like, funded couples. This is crazy. I'm keep going. I mean, there's so much here, so much here. And they're still being defended and protected by the left. Case in point, Chuck Schumer is defending them. Listen to this.
0: Blanche not only shields Trump from the law, he uses the justice system to go after his boss's political enemies. bringing baseless charges against the Southern Poverty Law Center, Jim Comey and others. Trump and Blanche are cut from the same crooked cloth.
11: Wow. So he's defending it. He is absolutely defending it. And he's not the only one. I mean, you have who is it? Ilhan Omar, you have Rashida Tlaib, you have all the predictable Islamist people, the people like Bernie Sanders, all of these cats. They've been out there defending that. And Lorraine reminds us, you know the lawyer for Southern Poverty Law Center? Do you know their lawyer?
13: Oh, yeah, that's right.
11: Abby Lowell. Why does that name sound familiar? Huh. Oh, it's because it was Hunter Biden's attorney. Huh. They're all in this together, all in it together. But maybe Graham Plattner, I don't know. He missed out on making some money, but he doesn't need it because he's a rich Nepo baby, right? He doesn't need it. Rich Nepo baby. I wanted to touch on some of this woke Reich stuff as well. I know you've been seeing this. All of a sudden, you've had all these woke Rikers that have been going to, for some reason, they've decided to go vacation in Russia. But you know how difficult it is to get into Russia? Like, you don't get into Russia unless Russia invites you to get in. You know what I mean? It's not like you're just going to go and stay at one of their nice hotels and that's going to... No, you have to be, like, invited to take part in this. And some of these woke Rikers, they absolutely were. And they feel like that's a measure of their outsized influence as opposed to a statement on how they're useful tools for statists. And... I'm amazed. So you had this. Let's play this. This is okay. So the chick that Buckley Carlson, that's Tucker's. It looks he's for whatever reason, I can't believe he's Tucker's younger brother. But this just goes to show you lots of alcohol and hate will make you age like milk. The brother is on with this Russian propagandist. And she is a Russian propagandist. She cropped up out of nowhere, popped up out of absolutely nowhere and started running with all this Russian propaganda. This is cut 23. Listen to what he says here.
14: And obviously, the similarities between Americans and Russia, we could go on and on about this, and I'm certainly happy to. But just the fact that it is a primarily white Christian country, which has been made an enormous contribution on the world literature and architecture, and it has a very resilient people who value life, I would say. They've had a lot more hardship than we have in America. But again, they have a leader who represents their interests and they respond to that leadership. And I wish we had it here. But they're not our enemy. And again, it's not a unipolar world anymore. It's not just America. We can't dictate.
11: He said unipolar. He's literally parroting Alexander Dugin by arguing against unipolarity, by promoting multipolarity. And I explained this before in depth on Substack, that the multipolarity versus unipolarity, meaning that the United States is the singular sole superpower, which we are. And that's unipolarity, right? We are the baddest dude on the rock. I mean, that's the way it is. We're the baddest country on the rock in terms of strength, in terms of freedom, etc. They're arguing with multipolarity that it's China and Russia that we also have to share this influence with. But that would then presuppose that their economies and their freedom are equal to that of the United States, which clearly they're not. I mean, he sits here and goes on and on about Christianity, which, by the way, if you've ever heard Buckley Carlson talk other than this, if you've ever seen any of the stuff that he posts on X, you would never guess by his behavior that he knows who Jesus is at all. You would never guess that he's ever even so much as been in the same room as a Bible, much less read one. So the truth about it is that Russia persecutes Christians to a pretty crazy degree. I mean, if you're a Protestant, you are heavily restricted over there. Their Orthodox Church is basically synonymous with the state. So wherever you always hear separation of church and state, they want it to be one and the same so they can ultimately replace God with government. And you have to remember, the biggest threat to tyranny is the presence of God, because people find their freedom and they find everything in faith, which is something that the state can't grant them. The state views them as a competitor. The state looks at God as a competitor, really. And so he's trying to frame this as it's a traditional Christian society, but it's anything but. I mean, you have tons of these like religious watchdog organizations that talk about how there are religions that are facing fines and restrictions. I'm talking about Protestant groups. I'm not talking about anything. I'm not talking about, you know, Islam. I'm not talking about Shinto, which is in Japan. I'm not talking about any of that. But they have, you know, quite, I mean, they'll unauthorized activities, even if you're a Protestant church, if you're not the right type of Orthodox, if you're, I mean, they it is just wholly, entirely inaccurate to characterize them as in any way being Christian or family friendly. I mean, they're world leaders in abortion rates. I mean, China is the only other, you know, country that because they had a one child policy. Russia has a crazy high divorce rate. They have a crazy high drug rate, crazy high alcoholism rate, a crazy high abortion rate. It is a country where people are not happy due to the statist policies that come from the Kremlin. And to sit here and act like it is anything but that is just absolute. That is just an evil mischaracterization. It's a lie. It's a flat out lie. And they're doing it as a way to try to tear down the United States. I mean, for crying out loud, I mean, we can sit here and talk about the number of Christians that have been killed by the state there. I'm amazed. They clearly don't pay attention to missionary ministries in Russia and see how those Christians are treated. In fact, their Orthodox Church does not do missionary work. They don't do that kind of outreach. It is one of the most, it's very, very difficult if you go, if you're a missionary to go to Russia and evangelize, right? I mean, it's very difficult. Your speech is restricted. So acting like it's this bastion of, you know, Christianity is an absolute lie. And they go, well, it's because they're opposed to the gays and that proves their Christian values. But then when you remember it wasn't criminalized by the Christian nation. It was when Stalin was in charge of Russia and it was the atheist state where all religion was entirely banned and not just strictly controlled, still banned. But because they say it's strictly controlled, it's allowed. It was atheists that actually did it. That was the point at which it was banned in Russia. So this is just asinine. These people have no concept of history. They're a bunch of nepo babies that were rejected by cable news. They lived off of daddy and stepmommy's money and they end up running they run their mouths about stuff that they have no concept of. That's like the ignorance is cringe, but it gets rewarded in this hellscape algorithmic empire. We have a lot more on the way as we roll. 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Who do we have? I totally covered up all my stuff. 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
23: All of the news you would probably miss. It's time for Dana's Quick Five.
11: All right. So apparently some reservoirs in the West are going to go dry. And they were saying that, well, the fish are going to die regardless. So Everybody they lifted the fishing limits in some places in Colorado and Oregon, allowing anglers to take as many as they want from as these reservoirs are going to be hit hard by. Look, there is a drought. Droughts happen it's summer and you're in the desert, basically. And the places where they show all of this is like way out west where it doesn't get as much rain. But they said that they have a number of reservoirs that are low this year. So this is something Oregon Fish and Wildlife that, they've been dealing with this. Also, you have the expansion that also, in some of these states that also, eats up resources, water, et cetera. Let's see. A Minnesota wrong way driver blames her dog for a deadly head on crash. That is just absolutely unacceptable. 43-year-old Shauna Doken was swerving a red pickup truck on the wrong side of the highway. She hit an SUV and killed the 82-year-old who was driving it. She gave conflicting stories to officers, and then she blamed her dog for grabbing the steering wheel. Yeah. The dog grabbed the steering wheel like he ate your homework, for the love. Austin police say a bear known as Todd is moving around the area. So if you're in Austin, watch out for Todd. Yeah, Todd loves giving progressives hugs. So, go give him a hug. Just saying. Stay with us. We got more in store. Have you heard of Native Path Collagen and its amazing uses for bone support? 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
1: 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It'll be Friday. Friday? Are you kidding me? Friday show goes 5:30 to 9. The news of the day, what it means and why it matters. The weather's going to be a factor for this going into this weekend because there's a lot of rain on the way. Where is it going to fall? What time is it going to impact activities? We'll keep you posted. We got some fun guests for you, and we will see you Friday morning. 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
2: Fox News, I'm Ted Linder. Multiple people have been shot. One person's dead at a home in Birmingham, Alabama, Thursday night. Birmingham police officer Darrell Freeman saying the shooting happened in a peaceful neighborhood.
3: Well, we have been told by community members that location rarely has any incidents. So this is actually shocking to us that something of that nature occurred there. But like I said, we'll continue to investigate and see what transpired in these incidents.
2: President Trump remaining confident on the conflict with Iran Thursday, saying the U.S. will come out on top.
4: We're going to win one way or the other. We're going to win on paper, or we're going to win military.
2: The comments follow a rare loss for the president in the House after four Republicans crossed party lines, joining Democrats in the War Powers Act to limit military action in Iran. And the Carolina Hurricanes have evened the Stanley Cup Finals at one game apiece after winning Game 2, 4-3 in overtime over the Vegas Golden Knights. Game 3 will be in Vegas Saturday night. 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
24: WMBD Radio Local News, I'm Caleb Kelch. A Tazewell County judge will determine whether a Washington man is fit to stand trial for allegedly shooting at police and causing an explosion on Mother's Day. 25 News reports Scott Benway, 39, faces charges including attempted murder, aggravated discharge of a firearm, and residential arson. Authorities allege Benway fired shots at a propane tank in the garage of a home on Mallard Way in Washington, igniting an explosion. Benway is currently undergoing a fitness exam and remains jailed until his next court date on August 31st. Illinois lawmakers passed measures to protect children in foster care and expand voter registration opportunities for high schoolers. Capital News Illinois reports the SECURE Act would strengthen protections for foster children placed out of state, ensuring they receive the same services they would in Illinois. Separately, a bill named for the late Reverend Jesse Jackson Sr. would require high schools to offer eligible students the chance to register to vote. Both bills now head to Governor Pritzker for his signature. Hailed as one of the fastest four-mile races and Illinois' toughest 15K, the Steamboat Classic returns to the Peoria Riverfront this weekend. Race director Adam White says you can still sign up to run, volunteer, or come out to watch.
6: We're hosting the USATF 4-Mile Championships for both men and women again this year. Last year, we saw an American best. Taylor Rowe broke the American record by 8 seconds. The male winner, Casey Klinger, broke the 4-minute mile, ran a 3:59 last mile.
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1: The 25 News First Alert forecast calls for a mild and muggy night. Wake-up temperatures will be in the mid to upper 60s tomorrow under partly cloudy skies. We could see the northern lights across central Illinois overnight if we get lucky, so keep an eye out for that. Otherwise, tomorrow, more cloud cover with showers and storms during the second half of the morning and into the early afternoon. Additional storms tomorrow night, and periodic storms continue through the weekend, with highs in the 80s and heat index values climbing into the 90s this weekend. From 25 News, I'm First Alert Chief Meteorologist Brian Walter for WMBD Radio.
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11: Welcome back to the program. Dana Lash with you. We're at the bottom of this third hour as we barrel towards the weekend. We're just trying to escape the insanity every week, right? And then you grab onto the weekend and hope the news cycle doesn't give you any more Graham Plattner insanity.
28: Good luck.
11: Just I'm praying that this story comes out over the weekend, whatever it is, and not to where we have to talk about it tomorrow, because I'm completely grossed out. I've got to ask about this. All right, so joining us, I'm so sorry that this is a question, Congressman Andy Ogles, who's from the great state of Tennessee, 5th Congressional District, beautiful area. He joins us by video now, and I want to ask you about your Assimilation Act and all of that other stuff, Congressman. It's good to have you. I have got to get your thoughts on this insane Graham Plattner controversy in Maine and how Democrats have circled the wagon around probably one of the craziest candidates, I think, that they've ever ran in a long time. Ahead of the primary, I mean, there's Janet Mills, who's a Democrat, who's in that primary, and they've all forgotten about her. She's out there saying, please don't forget about me. What does that tell you about the Democrat Party, that they are so, like, entrenched on defending this guy?
29: Well, I just think it underscores that the Democratic Party has been hijacked by the leftists, the socialists within their party. And so that suddenly a candidate like him is somewhat normal in their eyes. I don't know how that could even possibly be true. Right. But, you know, they don't have leadership. They don't have a message. They don't have a platform, which is why we're going to win the midterms and why we'll keep the White House. Now, we still have to do our job. We still have to go get it done. But at this point, it's ours to lose.
11: Yeah. I mean, and all the voters up there, they're talking about him instead of like the stuff that's in your Assimilation Act that you've proven, which there, I feel, I mean, I kind of feel bad for the voters, but at the same time, they sort of made that bed when they picked this guy to make it to advance to this primary. But like, you have an 83-page assimilation act that you've introduced. You, Senator Tuberville, you're gutting the Hart-Celler Act of 65, but you're also scrapping provisions, as you said, of the Immigration Act of the 90s. Some of the things for the people that are curious about this, it ends the diversity lottery, way tougher asylum standards, which is one of the things that we've needed. You also get into American English and American civics proficiency, which is a big thing we've had to discuss. Because of the numbers of accidents on the highways with these giant semis and these H-1B drivers who have no, can't even read the road signs. Tell us about this bill. This is going to get, they're going to fight so hard against this, but so I hope it does well.
29: Right, exactly. So, you know, when you look at immigration historically, before 1965, we had a quota system. We only allowed people to come into this country who aligned with our values. We would decide who got to come in, and quite frankly, we would decide who has to leave. And we need to get back to that approach. And so we're literally importing, and when you look at the Biden administration, individuals with ties to MS-13 in Trinidad, violent criminals back in their home country. They come to the United States, and what do? They commit crimes. They hurt Americans. So enough is enough. So like you said, we end the H-1B visa scam, the chain migration. We have to vet you. If you have a criminal record, common sense approach to immigration. I'm very blessed to be close to the president, close to the White House. So I'm carrying a lot of the immigration reform legislation in Congress for the White House. But this is just a first step in a multi-pronged process of fixing immigration in this country. Look, we've been invaded. You can, again, go back to the Biden administration. Roughly 200,000 Afghanis came into this country under Biden. And where are they now? Well, 54-55% of them are getting welfare. 72-73% are getting free health care. That's not why they're supposed to be here. If you want to come to this country, you've got to have a job. You can't get social services. And if you can't afford to live here, then you should have to go home.
11: That makes all the sense in the world. But the left says that's so mean and it's cruel. But all the countries have, I mean, every other country on God's green earth has these exact same restrictions on entering their country. But the United States is expected to be the singular country that drops ours, maybe the UK. You also have this listed here, stringent character tests. What does that look like? How would that be applied?
29: Well, that gets back to, you know, do you have a criminal record? Do you have ties to violent gangs back in your home country? And if you do, there's no need to apply because we don't want you here. We want people who are going to contribute to our society, who are going to, make America even greater, not to be a leech. And again, when you look at, we have people in this country who need our services. So our veterans who are still committing suicide at a rate of 20 to 22 a day. Mm-hmm. We have kids in the third grade that can't read or do arithmetic. That should be our priority. America first, Americans first, not illegals who came here under the Biden administration.
11: Yeah, well, and one thing, look, there's a lot of really awesome things that this administration has done. There's some proposals that they have where I kind of question that kind of fall into this. Right. For instance, POTUS was talking about 600,000 Chinese students being admitted to American universities, which is kind of a reversal from cracking down on visas. How is that going to play out? Because I think most Americans, they look at, you know, what's in this Assimilation Act, and they're like, yeah, well, this makes absolute sense in all the world. But the 600,000 students from China really is at odds with that. How is that going to be handled with the White House?
29: Yeah, I don't see that going forward. And quite frankly, I don't think Americans support it. And I don't think Congress supports it. And, you know, you have the recent cases where you have professors from China at universities being caught with bioweapon type material. And so enough is enough. We need to recognize that China is our adversary. I'm chairman of cyber and infrastructure protection. And so when I get my classified briefings, the number one culprit who attacks us and tries to hack us and preposition software in our electrical grid and our hospitals and our water systems, it's China. So no, I don't want 600,000 Chinese students here. They can go to Europe, I guess, but better stay home.
11: You talked a lot. We're talking with Congressman Andy Ogles from Tennessee. You've talked a lot about AI. I like what you said, that they can hack and destroy infrastructure as fast as it can make animated fruit videos. One of the things that I've been noticing, we've been talking about on the show, you know, we're very wary of AI, but we're also becoming wary of the not criticism, but all of these, I guess, protestations against data centers. You know, in my hometown of Missouri, they got rid of half of their, well, most of the city council over a data center. And I think we're all very sensitive to, okay, what do those resources, what does that usage look like? Where is it going to go? How does that fit in with the existing community? But some of it, to be frank, looks like a Chinese op. Like they're trying, like it's a psyop against America to try to get us to forfeit any potential dominance that we would have in terms of owning and running data and leaving it to the Chinese. Is that a fear you have? And if so, how do we deal with that with the public at large?
29: Yeah, no, I think it's a valid concern. Obviously, you know, with AI becoming embedded in virtually everything, and that's just going to exponentially increase, you're going to see a need for more data centers, more compute power. But we are in this arms race. So if you go back to the Cold War with Russia, it was about who had the most nuclear weapons. And then once we could all blow up the world many times over, it was about delivery systems and how quickly you could do it. Well, we're in the same type of race with China when it comes to quantum compute power, and then, of course, AI and the complexity thereof. So literally had a hearing today where one of the things we were talking about is this, you know, if you will, arms race with China and maintaining dominance. Look, we're the dominant predator across all landscapes today, but with AI, you know, able to process data and solve problems, complex problems so quickly, that can change in an instant. So we can't let our guard down. Obviously, these data centers need to go where they're wanted. But I think there's enough communities in this country that want jobs, want that infrastructure, and want that investment. And the free market will decide.
11: Yeah, I think there's a way definitely to, you know, kind of have best of both worlds with the data centers. I mean, I understand the community's concern, but, you know, I get very, very concerned at, you know, all of these psyops from it. I mean, because it didn't make sense. And it all seemed like it came from, they were all people, a lot of people were saying the same thing. And there was a survey, or not a survey, a study that was done looking at TikTok and Instagram and Facebook and trying to figure out where a lot of this information that's getting reposted is coming from. And they traced it back to CCP, Chinese government origin, which, you know, now you're like, ah, they're trying to convince us to, oh, let's just let the Chinese have the data. We don't need it. It's bad. But that, I mean, that's last word on this. That's a big national security concern that we end up, I mean, that they beat us on without a shot being fired. It's all just an information battle.
29: That's right. And so not only is it about the data centers, but when you look at the framework of the AI agents themselves, it's important that the frameworks that are being used in corporations all across the world, so whether it's in Africa or South America, Central America, Europe, it's that it's an American framework, not a Chinese framework. Because once they get that framework into your system, regardless of what that technology is, they now have a backdoor into your, whether it's refrigerator, your TV, your car, et cetera. And so it's really a dangerous time right now when you look at technology and the advancement of AI. And we certainly need to make sure that just in the same way that, you know, the U.S. dollar is the global currency, that U.S. AI is that global AI, that the framework that quite frankly runs the global economy.
11: That's a great explanation of it. I hadn't heard it presented that way, just like with our currency with this. And that's hopefully we can make that happen. Congressman Andy Ogles, the folks, you can find him. I pull this up. I want to make sure I get, you can find him on X at Andy Ogles. And of course, he's detailed his Assimilation Act out on social media as well. Congressman, great to have you. Thank you so much for giving us some time today. Take care.
29: Thank you.
11: We have more to come, folks, as we wrap up this third hour. And we have Today in Stupidity on the way. We're capitalists. God bless America. So we have to hat tip to the people who make the program possible. Ghostbed is one of those people who make the program possible. I love my Ghostbed. Oh my gosh. If my house ever catches on fire, God help us all. I will literally die in the fire trying to get this thing out. But Dana, you could order another one, but it's not my Ghostbed. I want mine. So Ghostbed just makes a this is the best mattress you can get. I really think that, because I don't want to tell you what I spent on the one that I had prior. It was like next to sin, because it was a bougie one, right? And you think, oh, well, it's bougie and they have it at this super fancy hotel, so it's got to be good. But like a year into it, I'm like, this is the worst mattress. I want to go and just blow it up in my backyard with some Tannerite. I got the Ghostbed, and I noticed immediately, without even sitting on the thing, that it was just made better. 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

0: crazy immigration story. It's during the Biden administration. Fox News had this. A illegal immigrant came all the way to the U.S. Well, he was a migrant, came all the way from Mauritania. And the only reason I know anything about Mauritania is because of what is the big race that happens over there? And also because of Grand Tour. But anyway, long story long, he came from Mauritania and he was immediately allowed in because he said, oh, well, I'm gay. So I have to have the asylum because, you know, the gayness. So he moved to Indiana. He married the daughter of a sheriff and got a job as a prison guard from his father-in-law.
1: That's not gay.
0: And then, yeah, so the Trump administration came in and they're like, he married a woman and he's not boning a dude? You're not gay. You got to go. And they arrested him and now he's going to get deported.
1: Well,
0: hey. I just... not kidding you. They arrested this guy. So he is technically, because he did lie. You know, you can't lie. You just can't lie on your, if I can get in trouble for falsifying anything on a 4473, even though Hunter Biden doesn't because crack daddy, then, you know, you get in trouble for this. So the guy, Sela Habib, he is a native of Mauritania. Mauritania is on the northwestern side of Africa. He was arrested in May, a couple weeks ago, after he came in during the Biden era. And he said, no, I have to be able to come here because I'm so gay. I'm so crazily gay. And so they let him in, and it was on a pending asylum application. And then they discovered he married not a dude, but a woman. And the county sheriff, right? So he employed this guy as a guard. And so now he's, because it was fraudulent, because he applied based on homosexuality in 23, but then a year and a half later married a woman. So I'm wondering how that's going to work. Is he going to go, no, she was so great, it turned me. I don't know. Is that going to, does that work? Does that, are you all right over there? Oh, he apparently passed E-Verify. During onboarding, he passed an E-Verify check. They did claim that he submitted the paperwork, but he lied on it, is the thing. So now he's held in Indiana by ICE, and he's contesting the final deportation order. That means he's going to have to prove he's gay. For real, though, it makes him... Does that... Can it work that way? Can he go, no, I'm actually really gay, but I really also like this woman, so I married her. I'm not defending. I think he lied. He's got to go. And we have a lot of people here who can be prison guards. We don't need to import anybody from Mauritania to be a damn prison guard. Get out. But that being said.
2: Did he spell gay, G-H-E-Y on
0: no,
2: the application?
0: No,
2: it was actually.
0: No, it was like full on homo gay. Mm. Like, that's right.
2: Yeah.
0: Full on, there like loving the dudes
2: for lying.
0: They're going to get to the point where the ICE is going to have to go, yeah, we'll prove it right now.
2: Oh, I don't even know what that process is.
0: Just saying, if you're going to be brazen enough to lie about that,
2: I think
0: to try to get
2: evidence.
0: In the U.S., you might have a brazen demand of proving it before you go further in your application process. Just saying.
2: I think there's enough evidence though to show he's not gay.
0: He, you know what? All he would have, maybe he could go, I like Green Day. And then they'd be like, you definitely are gay.
2: Totally gay.
0: You are so gay. So gay as the day is long. He could say that. He could say, that he's a woke Riker, which is way gay. Because, you know, typically. There's all kinds of stuff that he could, you know. I don't know. He could say I'm a celibate gay man. I don't know. But I just think of all the things to, why would you, and then you get married? Like, that's... almost like some Ilhan Omar level stuff. At least he didn't marry his own kin, right? She married her brother, right? They had a little, the Habsburg stuff happening there. Married her brother. So just saying. All right. I'm just
2: nauseated.
0: Existing right now to make Kane super uncomfortable. Go ahead and kick it into today's stupidity.
2: Over here. Hold on.
0: Today's
2: dry
0: stupidity.
2: Heaves.
0: Yes.
2: Dry heaves.
0: You're all right. You're going to make it.
2: Juan, it's cut 21 here. This is Chuck Schumer. He clearly has been eating raw meat and cheese because this is what he said.
0: Ew.
2: Listen to this.
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0: than what we've already
1: Dude,
0: seen,
1: they,
0: which
1: everyone's
0: is
1: like, it's so worse.
2: It'll be grody.
1: Well, what? How worse is it? How does it get worse? All right, that does it for it today. 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I will be back with you tomorrow, folks.
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9: Concerns about the military. I'm Ted Lindner, Fox News. Top defense officials are warning that the U.S. military is under strain. Fox's Jennifer Griffin has more from Washington.
10: The unresolved conflict with Iran, the rising cost of fuel, and unexpected U.S. military operations is straining the Pentagon budget, U.S. Army officials told Fox, forcing tough budget decisions and curtailed training. Quote, current energy market dynamics, an oblique reference to disruptions in the Strait of Hormuz, are increasing fuel costs, which can affect the cost of transporting personnel, supplies, and equipment. The Chief of Naval Operations, Admiral Darrell Cottle, told the House Armed Services Committee that without supplemental funding, the U.S. Navy will have to make tough decisions.
9: Multiple people have been shot. One person is dead after a shooting at a home in Birmingham, Alabama. Birmingham police officer Darrell Freeman says he and his team are staying active on this incident.
11: We are actively working to see what transpired at this location. We won't sleep until we find out who's done this, who's caused this tragedy in this community.
9: It's been confirmed all victims were adults. No children were injured. And the Trump administration is investing over another $700 million into the coal industry. Fox Business's Edward Lawrence with more from the White House.
12: $425 million used to keep 13 different coal plants operational. Another $185 million used to build two new coal plants in Alaska and West Virginia. The first opening of plants in 13 years. Now, it will also help restart a closed plant in Maryland. $75 million will fund the opening of a new coal export terminal in Oakland, California.
9: And the Carolina Hurricanes have evened the Stanley Cup Finals at one game apiece after winning Game 2, 4-3 in overtime over the Vegas Golden Knights. Game 3 will happen in Las Vegas on Saturday night. 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
9: Arizona's Democratic Attorney General responding after the state's highest court denies her appeal to send a fake elector case back to a grand jury.
17: Arizona Attorney General Chris Mays' office says the Democrat will seek a new indictment against allies of President Trump accused of aiding in attempts to overturn the 2020 presidential election results. The move comes after Arizona's Supreme Court denied an effort to revive Mays' first indictment against them. The charges, which included fraud and forgery, accused defendants including

0: former White House Chief of Staff Mark Meadows of conspiring to corrupt the election result in Arizona by falsely claiming to be legitimate electors. A judge finding prosecutors failed to present the original grand jury with the exact text of the law defendants were accused of trying to break. Mays had asked the state Supreme Court to reverse the lower court ruling. Kristen Goodwin, Fox News.
1: A Minnesota church protest yields no state repercussions.
2: No criminal charges from the city of St. Paul for protesters who stormed a church and shut down services. The incident happened in January at the height of the enhanced immigration blitz called Operation Metro Surge. Leftist activists ran into the city's church because they learned one pastor was affiliated with ICE. The city attorney stated the demonstrators didn't break anything, and while they did disrupt Sunday worship, that is weighed against the right to protest. The pastor of the city's church says by that logic, it's okay to storm a mosque or a temple and intimidate the people inside. Just call the aggression a protest. The 39 people accused in this incident still face federal charges. Mike Tobin, Fox News.
1: And the U.S. has imposed sanctions on Cuba's President Miguel Díaz-Canel, along with four other individuals, according to a filing Thursday on the U.S. Treasury Department website. Included in the sanctions are Alejandro Castro Espín, the son of former President Raúl Castro. This comes after President Trump signed an executive order expanding sanctions against the island. I'm Ted Linder. This is Fox News.
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0: From the City of Angels near the Pacific Ocean, good morning, good evening, wherever you may be across the nation, around the world. I'm George Norrie, and this is Coast to Coast AM. Later tonight, the life of a medium. Thank you, one and all, for all the many birthday wishes today. Really appreciate it. Very kind of you. Here's what's happening. President Donald Trump has hinted he could launch an attack on Cuba immediately after the Iran war is over. The Pentagon has spent months positioning the troops and weapons needed for the U.S. to launch a military attack on Cuba, but now it is just waiting for the final instructions from Mr. Trump. Israeli forces and Hezbollah fighters launched strikes just hours after Israel and Lebanon agreed to implement a ceasefire, hinging on an end to Hezbollah attacks. Hezbollah is not party to the deal, and the leader of the Iran-backed military group has rejected the pact. President Donald Trump said he would be open to meeting with Iran's new supreme leader if there's an agreement to end the war. Here's our Tom Danheiser with more on today's activities. Tom.
1: Well, George, Hezbollah and Israel have traded new strikes as uncertainty surrounds the U.S.-Iran talks. The Iran-backed militant group has rejected a ceasefire reached by the Israeli and Lebanese governments, casting further doubt on Middle East peace efforts. U.S. President Donald Trump said Thursday he would be open to meeting with Iran's new supreme leader if there's an agreement to end the war. Kuwait said an Iranian missile and drone attack hit its international airport, killing one person and wounding dozens more, as the ceasefire between Iran and the U.S. looks increasingly fragile after yet another exchange of fire. Iran claims it launched a retaliatory attack on U.S. military bases in Kuwait after another set of airstrikes by American forces, which Central Command called self-defense strikes on Iranian military positions. Meanwhile, Oman is resisting U.S. pressure to break its links with Iran and insists it has only been negotiating with Tehran on a future management system for the Strait of Hormuz that would be compliant with international law. Secretary of State Marco Rubio hinted that Oman is in a league with Iran over the Strait of Hormuz. And oil prices fell 3% on reports that U.S. President Donald Trump is reluctant to restart the Iran war. George?
0: Thank you, Thomas. Ukraine President Zelensky has called for a face-to-face meeting between himself and Vladimir Putin in a renewed bid to end the war there. In an open letter to the Russian president, the Ukrainian leader said it would be wrong to simply wait until the war in Europe becomes the focus of the U.S.'s attention once more, adding peace could only come through direct engagement between Ukraine and Russia. He also called for a full ceasefire for the duration of the proposed negotiations, something Putin has ruled out. A new report from the Federal Reserve finds that inflation is pushing prices higher at a strong pace in most of the regional districts around the country, driven by the surge of energy prices. John Truman Wolf is with us here. John, what do you think of all this?
2: Hi, George. Well, certainly the energy prices are a big part of that, but we're going to be experiencing inflation until this war is over. Wars generate money. Money generates inflation. I remember in the late 60s, George, Charles de Gaulle sent his ships to New York to get France's gold because the U.S. was spending so much money in Vietnam. We've got a little bit of a repeat of that going on now.
0: Are we ever going to find an end to this stuff, John?
2: It's got to end, George. I think the answer to that is yes. It's dragged on longer than I think a lot of people would have hoped. Let's hope to God it gets wound up this summer so that it's not a factor in the midterms.
0: I hope so, too. Thank you, John. Americans born after 1970 are already dying at higher rates from heart disease, cancer, and external causes than people born before them were dying at the same ages, a pattern researchers call alarming, given how many years these cohorts still have ahead. A new study published in the journal Molecular Nutrition and Food Research has found that orange juice can suppress gene activity linked to inflammation, potentially improving blood pressure and cholesterol levels. A popular frozen food item is being recalled nationwide due to potential contamination with Salmonella. Champion Foods, the manufacturer of Motor City Pizza Company cheese bread, is voluntarily recalling the product following the recall of California Dairy's milk powder due to potential salmonella contamination. The milk powder was supplied to a third-party manufacturer that provides a seasoning blend used in the five cheese sauce blend. The product was distributed nationwide to retailers such as Costco, Walmart, Kroger, Target, Meijer, Publix, and more. Let's check in with food safety coach Jeff Nelkin. Jeff, not again. Salmonella, it's everywhere.
3: Well, it's, again, remember, it's the, you know, this milk product that they, the powdered milk that they purchased from a third party, and they think that there is a connection between that, and since they mix their spices in with this powdered milk issue, and it's quite involved in many other products. 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And if any of you, our listeners, have consumed these products and there are any concerns, they should definitely call their medical provider.
0: Super. Thank you, Jeff. Jeff's website, NelkinFoodSafetyCoach.com. Up next, it's coming up on the 58-year anniversary of the tragic assassination of Robert F. Kennedy. In a moment, Lisa Pease joins us to talk about that assassination and what it means next on Coast to Coast AM. Lots of places can accidentally expose you to identity theft. 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

0: And welcome back to Coast, everybody. George Norrie with you. Lisa Pease back with us, a highly respected researcher of assassinations of the 60s. She's been studying the assassinations of President John F. Kennedy and his brother, Senator Robert F. Kennedy, and associated Cold War history for more than 33 years. She has several books to her name, and some of her writing appears in the Los Angeles Times. Here she is back on Coast to Coast. Hello, Lisa.
1: Hi, and happy birthday.
0: Well, thank you. It's great to have you with us on my birthday.
1: There you go. Happy to be here.
0: How did you get involved in being interested in assassinations?
1: Wow. I had worked on a presidential campaign in 1992, and I saw how badly the media reported on it. I mean, I would go to events and then see it reported totally differently in the media. And so I thought, if they're that wrong about things I know personally, what about the stuff I really don't know? And right around that time, I found a couple books on the JFK assassination, the John Kennedy case. And my first internet search ever was Kennedy assassination. I landed in a news group where I got a 5-year education in how to argue the finer points of the case. And in the course of that research, I started looking into the brother's death, Robert Kennedy, because to me, they were always intricately connected. I mean, whoever killed JFK would have wanted to kill RFK for all the same reasons, you know, and with the additional reason of covering up for whoever killed JFK. So I always felt it was a very important assassination that kept getting short shrift from the other researchers. So at the library one day, I was looking for a microfilm on the John Kennedy case, but I stumbled upon the LAPD's files on the Robert Kennedy assassination. And I knew enough to know that the files had only been released 4 years earlier, so they weren't really discussed in anybody else's books. You know, a few files had been made available to Sirhan's defense team, but there were many more files that no one had ever looked at. So I've spent the last 35 years looking at those files that no one else was looking at. And I have found all kinds of incredible stories in those files, none of which support the official story.
0: We had Robert F. Kennedy Jr. on a couple of years ago. And as you know, Lisa, he does not believe Sirhan was involved in the assassination of his father. Give us
1: right.
0: The official story. What is the official story of the Robert Kennedy assassination?
1: Okay, so the context is Robert Kennedy is running for the Democratic presidential nomination in 1968. California is all important. If he wins there, he has a good chance of winning the national nomination. If he loses there, it's kind of all over for him. So if I were a conspirator, I'd be waiting to see if he won or lost. Well, it takes till about midnight before it's clear that he's won. And he's in the Ambassador Hotel in Los Angeles, which, by the way, Trump purchased at one point and owned for several years before the school system took it over through eminent domain. But in any case, it's the site of the Robert Kennedy schools now. But it was the famous Ambassador Hotel. Barbara Streisand got her start there. Einstein stayed there. All the presidents golfed there. Anyway, so it's right about midnight, Robert Kennedy goes out, gives his acceptance speech because it's finally clear that he won. And then he always talked to the print media after every event. So it was a pretty sure bet he was going to do that.
0: Right.
1: But the campaign had kind of staged a fake to make it look like he was going to go downstairs first. So there was a whole line of people expecting him to go one way and he went the opposite direction. As he walked through this little narrow kitchen staging area that we call the pantry, there are 70 people crowded into this small space, and Kennedy stops and shakes a few busboys' hands, and everybody's in a great mood. The cameras have been turned off because the event is over, and Kennedy's, you know, on his way to talk to the print press in another room when a young Palestinian immigrant named Sirhan steps out in front of Kennedy, pulls a gun out, fires at him. Kennedy spins to his left and falls down. He's bleeding on the ground. People don't know what happened, but they all assume Sirhan did it because a lot of people saw him pull out his gun and fire at Kennedy. And so there's a trial, and he's convicted,
0: Pleads guilty, right?
1: No, he didn't plead guilty, although there was rumors that he might. Which, by the way, the jurors heard and said that wouldn't let them, that wouldn't affect their decision. Well, BS on that. Of course, that would affect their decision. You know, if I knew somebody was going to plead guilty, I would assume they were guilty. But Sirhan did not plead guilty. He did plead not guilty on his lawyer's advice. And from the start, Sirhan claimed he did not remember the events of that night. He didn't know what had happened. And I confirmed this with Munir, his brother, who I've talked to many times, including earlier this week. And Munir, you know, said his first words to him and his mother when they showed up at the jail, you know, because we're like, what did you do and why did you do it? And he's like, I don't remember. I don't know why I'm here. So can you imagine how scary that would be, you know, to be charged with a crime you don't remember committing? And here's the thing, of course, that's the official story. But unofficially, of course, the most serious problem is that Sirhan is facing Robert Kennedy at the moment that Robert Kennedy is shot from behind. So it's very difficult to make the case that Sirhan fired the bullets that entered Kennedy. And in fact, a panel that examined the evidence many years later could not link the bullets from Kennedy or any of the other five people who were shot. Not one of those bullets could be linked to Sirhan's gun. So we have a very serious problem there.
0: Now, he did have a gun, though, didn't he? A 22
1: He did have
0: caliber?
1: a gun. He did have a gun and he was firing something. Now, my argument is that he was firing blanks. And it's not only my argument. Bill Turner, a former FBI agent who looked very deeply into the case and wrote a book on it in connection with John Christian, he too concluded that Sirhan was firing slugless cartridges or blanks out of the gun. And the reason for that is, again, not only did the bullets never match the gun, but there were a number of people who said it either looked like or sounded like a cap gun. One of the people who said it looked like a cap gun throwing off residue was Olympic decathlon champion Rafer Johnson. Rafer Johnson also caused consternation when he noted that Sirhan was in front of Kennedy, and on the tape of his interview, the woman transcribing it noted there was like a commotion in the background when he said that. And I'm reading that and laughing because of course there's a commotion because they all knew Kennedy had been shot four times from behind. So how did that happen from Sirhan's gun in front of him? And Sirhan was apprehended almost immediately. He got off not more than two shots, according to the guy who grabbed him, a big burly maitre d' from Germany, and he threw him against the steam table and he moved his hand out of the way so he couldn't fire, so he couldn't wound anybody. He like pointed it at the back wall. And even so, not only was Kennedy shot four times, even though Sirhan only got off two bullets, but five other people were wounded, and one of those people was actually shot twice.
0: Right.
1: A bullet had passed through his pants leg as well as landing in his body. So they retrieved two bullets from Kennedy, one bullet from each of the other five people, and then the ceiling tiles had at least three holes in them. So the police said, well, this bullet went through Kennedy's chest and out because two of the bullets went through Kennedy. One just went through his clothing. One went through his lungs, basically. And so, like, well, the bullet that went through his lungs pulled a U-turn in midair and hit Paul Schrade in the forehead. And of course, Paul Schrade knew that couldn't have happened. So he's, you know, had been a longtime advocate of at least two guns being fired in the pantry for that reason. He knew that he was not in a position to have been hit by a bullet that was coming out of Robert Kennedy's chest because Paul Schrade was behind Robert Kennedy at the time. So, you know,
0: And Lisa,
1: it's a
0: you
1: very
0: mentioned
1: odd
0: that
1: thing.
0: Sirhan's brother, Munir, he's been in touch with our Tom Danheiser. We've been trying to get Sirhan on the program, who listens to our program quite regularly. Tom's with us here. Tom, what did the Munir tell you?
2: Well, I talked to Munir about, I'd say about 8 months ago, and we had a lengthy conversation, and I asked him if his brother would come on, and he said it's a big, long process, but his brother would have to say yes. I'd have to write a letter to the jail, and he explained everything, and then he started talking to me more about the situation, and it seemed like he wanted to come on the show too. So I tried to contact him just a month ago, and I haven't heard back, so I'm going to stay on that.
0: Have you been in touch with him often, Lisa?
1: Yes, and my understanding is Munir is always so worried that he'll say something wrong that's going to hurt his brother's case. And it's not because he has any guilty knowledge. He's just that type of a person. He's afraid of saying something that might insult somebody else. You know what I mean? He's actually a very kind person. And so he gets super nervous and really doesn't like to go on the radio. And I did get him on somebody else's show many years ago once. And I think it was kind of traumatic for him. He felt on the spot. He's not comfortable talking in front of people. So I think that's part of the probably why he hasn't called back on that. I also, my understanding is that Sirhan is not allowed to speak to the media, that's a legal thing, that his lawyer has, kind of impressed on me, that because people are always asking me, how can I talk to Sirhan? I really want to interview Sirhan. I'm like, you can't. the lawyer won't approve it. The lawyer can't approve it because it would be illegal if he's interviewed on the air while in prison. Now, you might have an in because you're a big show. And if you did get an interview, I would certainly listen. That would be fantastic.
0: If we get an interview with him, Lisa, I want you on the show with us.
1: Yes, yes. Well, I understand. Yes.
0: Sirhan was granted parole, but the California governor a couple of years ago nixed it, right?
1: Yes, Gavin Newsom nixed it. And interestingly enough, of course, I'm sure he nixed it because he was planning on running for president and he felt that might be to his detriment. But I remember him saying he went to the archives and he read the files himself and made his own determination. And yet I also saw a campaign stop where he said he can't read, he's dyslexic. So make of that what you will. But I think Gavin Newsom also claimed to be friends of the Kennedys. And I do know that aside from Robert Kennedy Jr. and his brother Doug, the rest of the family does not believe Sirhan is innocent. And of course, they were all traumatized by this event. They were all very young. They all grew up with the media saying, Sirhan did it, Sirhan did it. And Ethel was in the room, of course, when this happened, Robert Kennedy's wife. And, here's the thing.
0: Hold on for a second, Lisa. We've got a break coming up, but we'll come back and talk more about this incredible story, the assassination of Robert F. Kennedy by Sirhan Sirhan. Think about that. We'll be back.
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1: We're chatting with Lisa Pease. Her latest book, A Lie Too Big to Fail. 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
2: It sure is. And on the line with me is one of the hosts, or I'm going to call her a hostess, of Shades of the Afterlife, Sandra Champlain. Sandra, how are you?
3: Oh, I'm great. Hostess with the mostest. That's me.
2: All right. Very good. So I understand it's your 293rd show coming out tomorrow.
3: Isn't it amazing how fast time has gone? And on the upcoming show, we talk about verified afterlife proof through near-death experiences, shared death experiences. There's a new movie out called Afterlife Beyond the Light. You know, I love talking about this, Tom.
2: You know, you talk to hundreds of folks every day. I know you do. What percentage of them tell you they just don't believe in an afterlife?
3: Actually, most people do believe in the afterlife. I would have to say it's less than 1% that challenges me. And those people that do challenge me, I don't try to push anything on them. I listen. I was that skeptic too over 25 years ago that I wouldn't even have believed me. But I think it comes a time in people's lives when we start looking for the bigger answers. And we've got them on Shades of the Afterlife. We definitely go on.
2: You know, I was thinking about this earlier today. At what age, I wanted to ask you, at what age and how important is it to teach our children what happens when we die?
3: I think starting at a very young age, there's stories that they tell kids like grandma's in the sky, beyond the clouds, scary things. But to keep it open that grandma's still a part of our life. She can hear us. We'll see her again. So I think we should all have a healthy fear of dying because there's a reason we're here on earth, but to live with that respect that our loved ones who have passed are still part of our life. I think that should start early on.
2: Well, Sandra, you do a fantastic job for us. The show is Shades of the Afterlife, and you can hear all the shows on the podcast network. All you need to do is download the iHeartRadio app on your phone or go to iHeartRadio.com. 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

0: And welcome back, George Norrie. Lisa Pease with us. Lisa's latest book, A Lie Too Big to Fail. Lisa, you've heard the name Jimmy Hoffa, right?
1: I have.
0: Has that come up at all in the RFK assassination in your research?
1: No, not on a serious level. There were actually some files that mentioned him, and there were definitely people who thought, you know, maybe the mob was involved because of that. But in reality, Bobby Kennedy actually had some sympathy for Jimmy Hoffa after he'd put him away for life. And one of Bobby's close friends said that as he was going to Los Angeles, he was talking about Hoffa and that he might release him, because he understood he was trying to, you know, help the labor movement, even though, you know, he was also helping the criminals. So I think much more has been made of the conflict between them than there really was.
0: Well, Hoffa eventually got released by Richard Nixon, of course, and the rest is history. But let's go back to Sirhan Sirhan again. In your opinion, was he innocent or not?
1: He was as innocent as you can be. And that's a huge thing to say. So let me go explain what I mean by that. I strongly believe after almost 35 years now of research, Sirhan was a mind-controlled patsy. He was hypnotized into believing he was firing at a shooting range.
0: By whom?
1: All right. The CIA was doing several mind control experiments at this time, and by several, I mean several hundred mind control experiments, as was the Navy. The Navy had a huge amount of mind control experiments, and when Sirhan was injured, he was trying to be a jockey, and he was exercising horses for race owners out in Corona, race horse owners, and had a serious accident after one of them that sent him to the hospital. After he'd been visited in the hospital, and his doctor said it was mostly minor injuries or some internal bleeding, but it was mostly stuff that could be stitched up. But then he went to a doctor for like 13 times in the next 12 months. Now, I've had major breaks and I've had surgery. You know, I've never had to go to a doctor 13 times in 12 months. So that's set off a lot of alarm bells for me. It's like, what kind of a doctor is this really? And what kind of treatment was he really getting? Because I think that's when he became hypnotized. And it is my, you know, argument, and there is a lot of research to back this up, that the CIA creates mind-controlled people to do their bidding. Some of them are couriers, and they'll send messages. You know, they'll think they're just traveling to Europe for a vacation, but in reality, there's a little hidden programming that they need to go to this person and give this message at this point in time. And so that's one use of hypnotized people, hypnotized couriers. Obviously, hypnotized assassins is way at the other end of that. And I do believe the CIA created some of those. But in Sirhan's case, there's nothing killer about him. He's not a violent person. And like I said, if he were a hypnotized killer, we'd expect his bullets, you know, the bullets taken from the pantry victims to match his gun. And a 1975 panel conclusively matched some of the bullets to each other, but they weren't able to match any of the bullets to Sirhan's gun. Because they matched them to each other, they said, well, only one gun was used. But they could not match it to Sirhan's gun. And of course, the bullets, the LAPD had actually faked the bullets. And we know this conclusively from the documents, because every time a bullet was taken out of a person, it was marked by whoever retrieved it and logged with whatever markings it had on it into the LAPD's official evidence log. And for example, the bullet removed from the back of Kennedy's neck, which was the most intact of the bullets that they recovered, it was a big chunk, and they were able, the coroner wrote on the base of it TN31. He said, I always put my initials and I always put the last two digits of the autopsy case number when I retrieve a bullet. And so he did that there. He verified it at the grand jury. When he saw it, he's like, yep, that has my markings on it. Well, the 1975 panel, when they got to that particular bullet, it no longer said TN31 on it. It said DWTN. Now you have to know Thomas Noguchi didn't leave room. I mean, we're talking a 22 bullet. That's like the size of a number two pencil eraser. It's a very small surface. So, Thomas Noguchi wasn't leaving room for somebody else to add their initials too. And but in the records of the 1975 panel, they say very clearly it says DWTN. Well, DW was Dwayne Wolfer. And in Wolfer's log, he was the criminalist at the LAPD. He was so famous for fudging evidence, dummying up bullets, that years later, in the 80s, the LA Times wrote about him as a joke and said whenever somebody like tried to dummy up the evidence, they would call it a Wolferism because he was known for that. But, at the time of the JFK, I mean, the RFK assassination, he was not so widely known for that. There had been one case prior where he even admitted to forging the bullet, and still people couldn't see it in the RFK case because they didn't know. These records weren't available to the public until 1988, 20 years after the crime. So the Kennedy family, they point to books that were written in 1969, by people who were in the pantry. I'm like, they only saw what they saw. Even Rafer Johnson said, I only saw one gun. He goes, but I wasn't looking around. He said, if I had looked around, maybe I would have seen another gun. And I think that was everybody's experience. And there was somebody on the table next to Sirhan right before the shooting started, because obviously somebody had to be firing real bullets from Sirhan's position. If Sirhan is in a hypnotized state, do you want him firing real bullets? If he's firing at Kennedy from the front, but he's hypnotized and he's not a trained assassin, and you have a trained assassin available and right behind Kennedy at that moment, would you want to risk Sirhan killing the actual assassin before he could kill Robert Kennedy? That would just be a dumb move on the conspirators' part. But a hypnotized patsy is brilliant because it's like a magic act. He pulls focus. When Sirhan pulls out a gun and starts firing, all eyes in the nearby vicinity go right to his gun, and they don't see what's really happening. All they see is flame coming out of Sirhan's gun, so they're convinced that he's firing bullets, not knowing, of course, that blanks can give off flames too. And so it's very clear to me, Sirhan remembered under hypnosis. First of all, his defense team tried to hypnotize him to get him to remember what happened, and he couldn't. So then his quote, defense team tried to implant a memory. Sirhan, there's Robert Kennedy. Sirhan, reach for your gun. Sirhan, fire at him. Do you remember that, Sirhan? They're literally trying to implant the memory in him. And fortunately for them, Sirhan was a little resistant to that kind of implantation. But there, in later years, Dan Brown, a hypnosis expert, got 60 hours of access to Sirhan and asked him very open-ended questions. What's happening? What do you see? What do you hear? Who's near you? What's going on? And in those open-ended questions, he found out Sirhan remembered following a very sexy girl in a polka dot dress into the pantry. He thought he was going to get lucky that night. So he's following her around like a puppy.
0: He was
1: And
0: 24 years old then, too, right?
1: exactly. Which is right at the age where the California state law says your brain isn't fully developed until age 25. So recent parole laws, and that's one of the reasons he did get paroled, even though the governor vetoed it, was because he was 24 at the time of the crime. But anyway, the girl pinched him a certain way, and he went into what the hypnotist called range mode, and he pulled out a gun and started firing straight ahead at what he thought were targets on a shooting range. So even in hypnosis, he didn't see Robert Kennedy. He wasn't trying to shoot Robert Kennedy. He was firing at the range like he had been programmed to do, which is, again, what you would program a patsy to do. Now, again, this level of hypnosis is highly specialized. This is not something your average doctor or weight loss hypnosis person can do. In fact, I was literally reading a document earlier today from Project Bluebird, which was a joint hypnosis project between the Navy and the CIA in the early years after World War II. From I think it was, the document was dated 1950, but it was saying this kind of hypnosis should not be attempted by people who haven't had highly specialized training. And Sirhan had obviously been conditioned for months to react a certain way on cue. And it's just a shame because not everybody can be hypnotized. Only about 20% of the public can be hypnotized to that degree. There's a sliding scale. They say 20% of the public can't be hypnotized at all. They just can't. And then everybody else's 20% can be made to do anything anybody wants once they're hypnotized. The other, 60% in the middle are just various ranges of they can be a little bit hypnotized or a lot, but not necessarily fully hypnotized. But Sirhan was in the category where he could be fully hypnotized. And Alan Dulles had said in one, Alan Dulles, the former CIA director, had talked about using hypnosis to play people. He said, like a needle on a record, you can make them do anything you want. And that was the case, I believe, strongly with Sirhan. I believe everything in his life up to that point was set up to make him look guilty after the fact. They sent him to a shooting range, the day before, and he was there for like 6 hours, even though that's something he'd never really done before, or, well, obviously not since because he's been in jail, but he'd never done that before. He'd never spent all day at a shooting range. And some would say that's evidence of premeditation. But then why didn't he go right to the Ambassador Hotel that night? He went like three or four other places first and kind of landed there on a whim, or as I would say, under hypnotic suggestion.
0: Well, wasn't he at the Ambassador Hotel a couple of days before that as well, though, kind of looking the place over?
1: He might have been. There were people who saw or thought they saw Sirhan there 2 days before. And interestingly enough, Sirhan, when he was seen the day of the assassination, he was in the company of a girl in a polka dot dress and a guy in a gold shirt. Well, the same girl in the same polka dot dress was apparently there 2 days earlier as well. So it's possible there was an earlier plot that didn't happen that day. And speaking of earlier plots that didn't happen, the last time I was on your show, I talked about something where there were new files released that talked about a report that circulated around the world in Beirut and Syria and Czechoslovakia and Haiti that somebody had shot Bobby Kennedy, a report that wasn't true, something that happened in mid-May. Well, I dug more into that, and it turns out there was an event at Valley College in the San Fernando Valley, right outside Los Angeles, in mid-May, where somebody threw something at Robert Kennedy. And in the newly released files, it turns out one of the students there had called in bomb threats to other Kennedy events, and somebody had called in a bomb threat to this event, and I think it was the same guy. His name was Stephen Dale Ahern. And after calling a bomb threat to an earlier event in March, not the mid-May one that was reported as a shooting, but after an earlier event, the guy actually went to a psychiatrist and said, "I have this strange urge to kill Robert Kennedy that I can't explain within
0: Oh,
1: myself."
0: geez, it was
1: And
0: everywhere. We'll be back in a moment, Lisa, and take calls with you right here on Coast to Coast AM with Lisa Pease.
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6: Negotiations going well. I'm Sue Gossman, Fox News. President Trump is insisting that the U.S. is close to a deal with Iran.
7: We're going to win on paper, or we're going to win military. One way or the other.
8: Peace talks with Iran hinge on the Islamic Republic giving up enriched uranium, something President Trump now says he could have taken by force months ago, but didn't, concerned about the likelihood of a successful U.S. commando raid.
7: I didn't want to be Jimmy Carter, I didn't feel like being Jimmy Carter. We would have been, Peter, we would have been there for a period from a week to 2 weeks. We would have gotten it, but I said, I don't like the idea of that.
8: A frustrated President Trump lashed out at House Democrats and four House Republicans who voted to limit his war powers, quote, right in the middle of my final negotiations to end the war with the Islamic Republic of Iran. Who would do such an unpatriotic thing? They know where the negotiations stand.
6: Fox's Peter Ducey. House has legislation approved now that'll aid Ukraine and sanction key segments of the Russian economy. The move overriding objections from Republican leaders who warned the bill would undermine negotiations. Ukraine's president posting a letter to Russia's president Thursday calling for direct talks to end the conflict.
9: Ukrainian President Volodymyr Zelensky issues a direct challenge to Russian President Vladimir Putin, declaring enough of war. In an open letter posted on the Ukrainian president's website, Zelensky told Putin, the choice is yours now, peace or a prolonged conflict. The long, detailed letter blames Putin personally for the war, but also offers a path forward through direct talks between the two leaders. Zelensky called for a ceasefire, a prisoner exchange, and a negotiated end to the war, while making it clear Ukraine will keep fighting if talks fail. Carmen Roberts, Fox News.
6: Chinese President Xi Jinping will travel to Pyongyang next week to meet with North Korean leader Kim Jong-un. 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
6: The largest state in the union is still counting votes in its gubernatorial primary, something that could last weeks. Fox's Anita Vogel explains.
22: So much of the state votes by mail. California is one of 8 states, plus the District of Columbia, that automatically mail ballots to all active registered voters. And in California, voters can drop their absentee ballots at drop boxes or voting centers or at the post office on election day. As long as the ballot is postmarked on election day, the ballots have 7 more days to reach the registrar's offices across the state. That pushes us to June 9th. And then they can be counted for another 13 days after Election Day, bringing us to June 15th. And it could be another 2 weeks before the election is certified.
6: Steve Hilton still holding a slight lead with 27% of the vote over former Health and Human Services Secretary Javier Becerra, who is 26%. Democrat billionaire philanthropist Tom Steyer is in third with 20% of the vote. Maine Democratic Senate candidate Graham Plummer Plattner is remaining in his Senate race despite several big controversies.
4: That declaration comes even as more explosive allegations.

0: Have come to light with former girlfriends telling the New York Times of heavy drinking and womanizing, with one claiming violent episodes and even rape fantasies. Quoting the Times now, Mr. Plettner could be charming and charismatic, they recalled in interviews, but also demeaning to women, and in at least one case, even physically threatening. He drank heavily and was regularly unfaithful. Plettner acknowledged what he called a dark period in his life, and he admits he's been far from the perfect boyfriend in his past, but he says the claims are politically motivated.
1: Fox's Kevin Cork reporting. The Carolina Hurricanes have beat the Vegas Golden Knights 4-3 in Game 2 of the Stanley Cup Final to even up the series now. I'm Sue Guzman. This is Fox News.
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3: 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It'll be Friday. Friday? Are you kidding me? Friday show goes 5:30 to 9. The news of the day, what it means and why it matters. The weather's going to be a factor for this going into this weekend because there's a lot of rain on the way. Where is it going to fall? What time is it going to impact activities? We'll keep you posted. We got some fun guests for you, and we will see you Friday morning. 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
1: This hour we'll take your calls with Lisa Pease as we talk about the life of Robert F. Kennedy and Sirhan Sirhan. Check in with us when we come right back on Coast to Coast AM. 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

0: And welcome back, George Norrie, along with Lisa Pease. Lisa's website is linked up at coasttocoastam.com. Lisa, if Sirhan was a patsy, who recruited him?
1: Yes, that's a good question. And I'm not sure I can give you a name, but I definitely can give you an agency, because I really think the CIA was in the business of recruiting people who were highly hypnotizable. And in addition, Sirhan studied four spy languages in school. He studied German, Russian, Chinese, and he already spoke Arabic and English. So he's exactly the type, and he was actually very bright. So he's really the type of person the CIA would want to, you know, keep a handle on. And it's possible they were even interested in him going as far back as his ROTC days in college. That said, you know, Sirhan, being an immigrant, had trouble getting jobs and had a real love for horses. He just loved horses. And he was a very small guy, so he dreamt of being a jockey, went to the horse ranches out in Corona, went to Santa Anita, where he was hired by a trainer to be, you know, first a hot walker for the horses. After they race, they have to be walked to cool down, and then was trusted to be an exercise boy. But while exercising one of the horses, and they do this in the very early morning hours on tracks, you know, before everybody is up, and it was, the fog came in, and his horse, you know, basically took a roll and crushed him and hurt him. And he had some injuries, and he had to go to a hospital to get treated. And interestingly enough, one of the CIA's hypnotists talked about how hospitals are one of their best recruiting grounds for people. They can spot, like, people who are highly hypnotizable in hospitals. So I really think that's where he became somebody's project. Now, this was 67, so this is way before Bobby Kennedy was running for president. I don't think Sirhan was being groomed to be part of a plot against Bobby at that point in time. I think he was just being groomed to be one of the CIA's assets without his knowledge, because that's usually how they do it. They don't usually go knock at your door and say, hey, you know, you want to join us at the CIA? They subtly, you know, get you in their control. And so anyway, then as the assassination is approaching, I mean, as the California primary is approaching, the CIA would be looking not only for an opportunity to kill Robert Kennedy, but they would be looking for the perfect patsy. And so if you look at the date, you know, June 4th was right before the Six-Day War that had happened a year earlier. I think it started on June 5th. Which is exactly the moment that Bobby was shot, was June 5th, shortly after midnight.
0: He died the next day, right?
1: Exactly. He died like 26 hours after that. Yes. So, you know, as we talk, it's, you know, it's almost happening 58 years ago. It's kind of eerie to be thinking about that. But because that was an important date of significance to Israel, what better than to use a Palestinian immigrant and give him an Israeli motive? Because Sirhan had no explanation. Right after the shooting, he couldn't explain why he had done it. He couldn't believe he had done it. But everybody told him, hey, people saw you shooting and they caught you with a gun in your hand. You must be guilty. And, you know, even his lawyers just assumed he had to be guilty. No one even considered for a moment that he might have been set up.
0: But didn't he want to plead guilty, Lisa, and the judge refused to take it?
1: Well, his team wanted to plead him guilty, yes. And the judge did refuse to take it, yes. You know, Sirhan was just doing whatever his lawyers told him because he trusted them, you know. Sirhan himself did not want to plead guilty because he didn't remember doing it. But he did say, he said something like, I would rather be killed, you know, and say I did it for some reason than for people to just think I'm somehow insane and just killed him for no reason.
0: He wanted to be executed, didn't he?
1: That's a misreading. During the trial, he got really frustrated with the way his defense team was handling the case. So he said he went to the judge, you know, in chambers, and he wanted to fire his team and they wouldn't let him. And he's like, well, then I'm going to ask to be executed. He wanted to represent himself because he felt the lawyers were doing a really bad job. And the judge is like, no, you have no legal training. That would be a disaster. We're not going to let you represent yourself. And so then he said, well, then I would like to be executed. It was like he was so frustrated with what was going on. Now, this has been taken as, and then he also said, I killed him with, 20 years malice aforethought, because they were talking about things that had happened to him at 4 years old, and he was being sarcastic. Like, yeah, all that made me want to kill Bobby Kennedy, 20 years later. But it was reported as if he had confessed to the crime, which that was not a confession, and that, yes, he wanted to plead guilty and that he wanted to be executed. So there's a context to all of that that's missing. So technically true that, yes, he did say he killed him with 20 years malice aforethought, but was that a confession? No. Did his lawyers want him to plead guilty? Yes. Did Sirhan himself want to plead guilty? No. He didn't remember having done it. Why would he confess to a crime he didn't remember committing?
0: Would Bobby Kennedy have beaten Richard Nixon in a head-to-head competition?
1: I guess we won't know. I would like to think yes, because his brother did, and Bobby was seen by a lot of people as the second coming of JFK. And proof of that is still online. If you go and look at Bobby Kennedy shows up at the Democratic Convention in 1964, right after John Kennedy had been killed and Lyndon Johnson got the nomination. But Bobby showed up to give a speech. He got a 20-minute standing ovation. They wouldn't let him speak. They just clapped for 20 minutes. And this is still online. Anybody can Google it on YouTube and find it. So he had a powerful following, largely because of his brother, because as a president, he had been very popular, JFK. But Bobby was coming into his own, and Bobby was the voice at that point of the anti-war movement in Vietnam. And ironically, Bobby had been one of the ones pushing to send combat troops into Vietnam early on, but then he came to see the utter futility and the danger of that. And, completely changed his mind on that and wanted to back away from that and said, we're never going to win this. We need to get out. So, yeah.
0: And a year before he got killed, or several years before that, the Marilyn Monroe was killed.
1: Yes. Now, a lot of researchers who aren't very good researchers, I hate to say, have tried to link Bobby and Marilyn in some sort of a tryst. Some say, he had her killed, or he even killed her himself. And the evidence isn't there. And I say that with great authority again after 34 years of research. And what happens is people make stories up, and then mediocre researchers go and repeat those stories thinking they're true.
0: Well, she was
1: So
0: in
1: it's
0: jo she was
1: they're not.
0: in she was involved though with the brother John Kennedy.
1: Well, even that I think has been blown way out of proportion, because when you're a president, literally every minute of your life is accounted for. There's a log of everything you do and everywhere you are. There was only one instance where they were ever together in the same place overnight. And so if they had a tryst, it was that one night. But there was no other time where they were actually together where they could have had an affair. And close friends of Marilyn Monroe have said, he wasn't really her type. And, it was like, it didn't, like I said, if there was a one night stand, there was a one night stand. And I can't say yes or no, because like I said, they were in the same city at the same time, at the same location at the same time. It's very possible they did have an affair that night. But it's,
0: Let's go to the calls for you. They're lining up. Let's start with first time caller Howard in Colorado. Howard, go ahead.
2: Yeah, I heard you mention this woman in a polka dot dress. Did you know that she was witnessed remarking after the assassination was announced, "We did it, we did it"? And were you also aware that there were several shots fired from the belt line up into Kennedy's chest by a Secret Service agent? And Richard Nixon had 10 times.
1: No. Yes and no. I have been to that site, but I've not read everything on that site. Your other questions. Yes, I wrote extensively about the girl in the polka dot dress in my book. In fact, the original title was going to be The Girl in the Polka Dot Dress. And but I have a whole chapter on Sandy Serrano and her conversation with the girl, and then her grilling afterwards, where the police tried to convince her she hadn't heard what she had heard. Now, what are you saying about the shots above the belt line? What are you? I didn't get that question.
0: He's moved on anyway. And we will too. Mark in Ohio. Yeah. Go ahead, Mark.
3: Hey, Mark. Excuse me. How you doing, George?
0: Hello, Navy man.
3: This is your old Navy colleague back at you. I kind of dozed off waiting on the call back. Anyway, George, happy birthday, by the way, George.
0: Thank you, Mark.
3: And real quick, my cousin's birthday was today as well, and she was 69, but looks like 49. I don't think I'd tell her that anyway. But anyway, George, I mentioned this to you not long ago, and I hate to be redundant, but I think that I wonder what Lisa's opinion would be. I think I heard this on a radio talk show anyway, another one some time ago, and I suspect that it may be the case. Anyway, I think JFK was this one reason he was assassinated is that he was going to divulge what he knew about aliens and UFOs. And I wonder what Lisa's opinion would be, just in case. I suspected a long time ago, I heard this on a radio talk, that the break-in at the Watergate Hotel was all set up to ruin Nixon. The whole thing was it was seemingly very easy for them to get in there, and get in the safe. They got in the safe much easier than they should have, and that's what I heard a long time ago. Anyway, thanks, George.
0: Right. No, it wasn't to ruin Nixon. He was behind it, but probably didn't know it was going to happen, but it was his people. But go ahead.
1: Well, the Watergate thing I've actually looked into in some depth. So let me just address the UFO thing first. I have seen the memo that basically says he was killed because of the UFOs, and I don't believe it. I think that's disinformation from James Angleton, because the memo is signed by Angleton. And James Angleton was the one who had the pre-assassination file on Lee Harvey Oswald for 4 years prior to the assassin. He was clearly, Oswald was, I believe, an unwitting or possibly witting agent of the CIA who, like Sirhan, didn't realize he was being set up to be a patsy in an assassination plot. So I'm going to put that aside. Now, the Watergate thing, I think, is really interesting because I don't think the initial break-ins, plural, because they did break in several times, I don't think they were trying to set Nixon up originally. But here's the thing. In the DNC, evidently, one of the phones that Nixon wanted bugged may have been connected to a sex ring, a kind of pre-Edward Epstein thing that was going on out of DNC headquarters that was CIA connected, and the CIA did not want Nixon finding out about that. And so James McCord actually, he was the head of the Office of Security. He wasn't the head of the Office of Security. He was high up in the Office of Security, but he used to teach people how to do break-ins and how to plant bugs. So you can't tell me he planted a non-working bug on that particular phone by accident. And then what happened is, after they were caught, and I do believe they were caught to stop the break-ins, I do think that last break-in was a setup so that they would get caught, so that they wouldn't do it anymore. And James McCord wrote a friend of his at CIA, and he said, if Richard Nixon fires Richard Helms and tries to blame Watergate on the CIA, he said, every tree in the forest will fall. Well, guess what? That's exactly what happened. Nixon fired Richard Helms, and then the people started leaking. James McCord wrote the judge and said, by the way, perjury has been committed. And then Alexander Butterfield, who had many ties to the CIA, said, hey, by the way, we have these Watergate tapes available. And so drip by drip, you know, and then somebody, I think multiple people, I don't believe there was a single deep throat. I think that was created as a fiction to sell the book, because the original All the President's Men book that Woodward and Bernstein had put together was rejected as not exciting enough. So they added this mystery character to get the book sold. That I think was a composite of Mark Felt and others, unknown, not mentioned. But anyway, I do think the CIA wasn't trying to get rid of Nixon initially, but once he fired Helms, then Nixon had to go. In the same way that once Kennedy fired Alan Dulles, JFK had to go.
0: And the tapes brought down Nixon.
1: Yes, yes.
0: Let's go to Rita in Los Angeles. Hi, Rita, go ahead.
4: Yes, hi. I just want to say right off the top, what an enjoyable, articulate guest you have, and how nice it is to hear her
0: sure
4: commentary.
0: Is.
4: Yeah. So I just want to tell you, by some wild coincidence, I am literally just a few blocks from where the Ambassador Hotel used to be.
1: Oh, wow.
4: Yes. And
1: that area well.
4: Yes, there is also a famous Lambark across the Brown Derby. But I just want to say there's obviously a high school there now. And I heard that the pantry where Robert F. Kennedy got assassinated was put in this high school. Two things. I can't imagine how they can build a high school on such a historical spot, you know, where someone got assassinated, and even more so put the pantry right inside the school.
1: Yeah, well, they destroyed the pantry, first of all. They didn't preserve it at all. And I actually testified to the education board about preserving the Ambassador Hotel. And it's like, you can still make it a school, but fix up the old hotel. Now, the problem is the hotel was suffering from rot at its foundation, is what I've been told. So it's like, it would have been incredibly expensive to try to save it and preserve it, so they wanted to destroy it. And when I testify, I'm like, at least do some sound tests in the pantry before you destroy it, you know, to see if the shot sounds that we have on tape could be matched to the echoes from the room. But then they said the ceiling had been replaced three times, so the acoustics wouldn't have been the same anyway. So I totally sympathize with that. With that caller and her sentiments there, because I too would have liked to have seen that preserved if it were possible. A school was badly needed, and I'm glad, you know, the kids of LA got a school, and the Kennedy family was very happy that there's a little memorial for Robert Kennedy out in front of the school, which is actually quite lovely and has several quotes from him in bronze, you know, engravings on the outside. But I do think not trying to do more with the pantry was kind of unforgivable.
0: What would your first question be to Sirhan Sirhan if you had a chance to interview him?
1: Boy, I've thought of that so many times, and I've never tried to interview him because he really doesn't remember. And so it would be so frustrating. It's like, I actually believe him. I get it. The thing is, pardon?
0: Go ahead.
1: Okay. The CIA was giving people drugs as well as hypnosis to prevent memories from even being recorded. And I believe that is why we can't recover his memory.
0: That could be fascinating. We're going to come back with Final Calls with Lisa Pease in just a moment, right here on Coast to Coast AM.
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1: We'll be back in a moment with Lisa Pease and take final calls with her. Next hour, Erica Gabriel, the medium, joins us to talk about the life of a medium on Coast to Coast. 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
2: I love being a Coast Insider. 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And every show, I learn at least one thing.
3: Hey, this is Buck. I'm a Coast to Coast Insider, and I'll tell you what. 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Here in West Virginia, we get inundated with snow. But it doesn't matter as long as we have our provisions. 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
1: 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Right at the top of the homepage, it says Insider. 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

0: And welcome back, George Norrie, along with Lisa Pease. Lisa, what is your next project you're working on?
1: Well, I only just retired, so right now my project is exploring the Myrtle Beach area where I've now relocated.
0: We don't retire, Lisa. We never retire.
1: Yeah, I hope to have another book in me or so. I'm looking at maybe a podcast or a Substack. I'm trying to take a year off and enjoy, but I can't really. As you know, I read files every day. I can't not read them at this point.
0: So what was Sirhan doing at the Ambassador Hotel in the first place?
1: So again, I believe he was sent there on a hypnotic suggestion. Now, he said he went to see a different candidate, Thomas Kuchel, and he was having a party up the street on Wilshire towards the downtown area. The Ambassador Hotel is in what they kind of call the mid-Wilshire area. And so when he was at the Thomas Kuchel party, people talked about this big event down at the Ambassador Hotel. And so supposedly that's why Sirhan went. You know, he heard about it and he wandered over. So again, if he was some assassin determined to, you know, kill Bobby Kennedy, why didn't he go straight there? It makes no sense unless, like I said, he's following a hypnotic suggestion. By the way, I have a feeling somebody walked with him to the Ambassador Hotel. I think it may have been Michael Wayne. And Michael Wayne is a super interesting character because he was apprehended running from the pantry because people thought he had a gun in his hand in a rolled up poster, and people were behind him yelling, "Stop that man, stop that man." Michael Wayne claimed he was running to get a phone, but he literally ran out of the room, the press room where the phones were. He ran from the pantry into the press room, picked up a phone, didn't make a call, ran right back out. And some people indicate, some of the witnesses in the lobby area thought there might have been a handoff of a weapon. I know that he had a poster that was rolled up tightly before the assassination. After the assassination, the poster was open and crinkled as if maybe something had been inside. And two other witnesses thought they saw a gun poking out of that when he first left the pantry. Also, Michael Wayne had been hounding people all night trying to get press passes. And press passes at a political event are kind of like all access passes at a concert. They allow you backstage, they allow you everywhere. And why would Michael Wayne need more than one? You know, he claimed he was a collector and but that, like I said, even a collector, if you get one press pass, you're a collector. If you get two or three, you're ridiculous. Or in this case, you're trying to get your other people into the pantry to be in place for the assassination. I really think Michael Wayne was involved. I think he was one of the on the ground, contacts for the actual assassination team.
0: Good point. Back to the calls. Cornelius in Louisiana. Hello there, Mr. White.
2: Hey there, George. Happy birthday to you.

0: more.
1: Thank you, Corny, but it's Nori, not Norway.
0: I broke every radio on. Look, Miss Lisa, I was calling Tommy and that Howard guy. Y'all need to never let him call in. But Rosie Grier was Kennedy's, was he one of Kennedy's security guards and stuff, Robert?
2: Yes, unofficial. I mean, yes, he was a big football tackle and he loved Robert Kennedy and he agreed to kind of be one of his bodyguards, yes.
1: Was he retired at the time as a football player?
2: I'm pretty sure he was. I can't say that 100% for certain, but I think he was.
1: What else you have, Corny?
0: George, you know, like I said, I hope you have a happy and blessed birthday. We all love you and everything, and thank you so much for your voice. And you never retire, George.
1: No, they'll carry me out. That'll be it. Thanks, Cornelius. Appreciate it. Next up, let's go to Denver in Mississippi. Welcome to the show. Hey, Denver.
3: Thank you for this opportunity to speak on Coast. And I would like to send a shout-out to my friend Ruth in Maryland and Yvonne in North Carolina. And also Cornelia. Thank you, Cornelia, for coming on. But I'd like to talk about remote viewing Robert Kennedy's assassination. And also, I met Dr. King, and I think it all was connected. Dr. King, John, and Robert, I think it was all connected. I'd like for you to elaborate on that. And I'd like to also know about your email address.
2: Okay. Well, I won't give my email address, but it is out there. It shouldn't be hard to find. By the way, remote viewing is very interesting. I've read some books on that, the CIA's project. And I agree with you that the Martin Luther King case, in fact, there's hypnosis in that case as well. For example, James Earl Ray went to two different hypnotists. One of them is mentioned often in the literature. The other I have never seen mentioned, but the HSCA found him. And he James Earl Ray was in Los Angeles for a period of time, and he went to that particular hypnosis six different times. And just by the sheerest of ironies, that office of that hypnotist was directly across the street in Beverly Hills from the Friars Club, where Johnny Roselli, one of the mobsters that the CIA was using for its anti-Castro plots that were being run by Robert Mayhew. Anyway, Roselli and his friends had a card cheating scam going on at the Friars Club right across the street from where James Earl Ray was being hypnotized. So talk about a small world. Yeah, and of course, King was killed for a lot of the same reasons that John Kennedy was. Peace is a profit killer for warmongers. And so anybody who wants peace and actively seeks it ends the production of weapons, ends the hiring of contractors to rebuild cities after weapons have been used. You know, they were real profit killers. And all three of those men cried out for peace. And, you know, I talked about the date that Bobby Kennedy was killed being a year after the Six-Day War in Israel. Well, Martin Luther King was killed a year to the day after his first speech against the war in Vietnam and saying it's wrong, you know, it's immoral, we shouldn't be there, and we definitely shouldn't be sending just people of color. It's not fair to them. You know, it's just another form of discrimination. Dr. King was such an important figure in that period. And he and the Kennedys were actually becoming friends. It took him a while to trust them because a lot of the Democrats had been terrible to the blacks in the South. So he was not trusting of Democrats. But Kennedy gave that landmark civil rights speech the night, sadly, that Medgar Evers was killed. He was killed after that speech. But Bobby Kennedy was the one who suggested to Martin Luther King the March on Washington, where King gave his I Have a Dream speech. So, yeah, I think the powers that be saw this kind of peace coalition forming and were having none of it and wanted to make sure to, you know, kill them all and just stomp them out. In a five-year period, we lost, you know, President Kennedy, Medgar Evers, we lost Malcolm X, we lost Martin Luther King, and then we lost Bobby Kennedy. I mean, five leading figures of the anti-war movement just wiped out. And I don't think our country has ever recovered. We've never seen that that momentum come back to the degree that it was happening at that point in time.
1: Well, the 60s were unbelievable, weren't they, Lisa?
2: Yeah. I was young, so I didn't really appreciate it at the time. But looking back, what a decade.
1: And the family of Martin Luther King Jr. do not believe that James Earl Ray was the assassin.
2: And neither do I. And a jury doesn't believe it either, because the King family, God bless them, filed a civil suit against a man who claimed he was part of the conspiracy to kill Martin Luther King. And they won their case. And it's just shocking that most Americans don't even know that trial took place. That was in 1998 or 1999. I'd have to go look it up. But there was a jury trial, and the jury said James Earl Ray did not do it, but people from the government did. Names, you know, unknown. So I thought that was fascinating.
1: Let's go to Walter, truck driving in New Jersey. Hey, Walt, go ahead.
4: Hey, George. Want to wish you a happy birthday?
1: Thank you, Walt.
4: Hey, certainly welcome. And Lisa, boy, I was going to mention about CIA administering drugs to Sirhan. And if Sirhan ever did get out of prison, I'm sure he's going to be doing a lot of finger pointing and the CIA, and something's going to be done about it.
2: Well, but Sirhan doesn't remember.
1: Doesn't remember anything.
2: I mean, that's the ultimate irony. He's not even a threat to the CIA. Even if he were released, he literally doesn't remember. He doesn't know who programmed him or why or what drugs he. In fact, the first time his defense team tried to hypnotize him to get him to remember, the very first words out of his mouth were, "I don't know any people." So whoever programmed him just sealed him up tighter than a drum. And, you know, I don't know if that...
1: Would he remember under hypnosis, Lisa?
2: I don't think so, because that's what Dan Brown was trying to do. And even then, he would only remember so much. But he, you know, he's, like I said, when it gets to the point of the shooting, he thought he was back at the firing range shooting. That's what he believed under hypnosis when he was being hypnotized to remember. That's what he remembered. So it's like you can't get past that second layer to find out what was going on behind the scenes. And again, the CIA had been doing that at that point in time for, God, almost 20 years. They had a long history. You know, right after World War II ended, the CIA was immediately involved in Project Bluebird, a joint project with the Navy to, you know, hypnotize prisoners to use for interrogation purposes. And, you know, of course, they wanted to use it for assassins and patsies and couriers, as I mentioned in the earlier hour. But, yeah, it's if Sirhan knew, he would have said something by now. You know what I mean? He's just,
1: yeah.
2: You know, he talks to his brother nightly. I mean, he just, there isn't anything there to find. That's the real tragedy.
1: Let's go west of the Rockies. Mark in Roseville, California. Go ahead, Mark.
5: Yeah, George, Lisa. Yeah, I believe Sirhan was a PLO sleeper agent.
2: Well, you're definitely describing what the CIA wants you to think, because that's the line that they put out, you know, that he was. And it's funny because in the files that have been released recently in 2025, last year, some of the earliest files are asking, was Sirhan a terrorist? And the CIA is answering point blank, no, his family was not connected in any way to any terrorist organization. So we have it from the inside that he was absolutely not a terrorist.
1: Is Munir younger or older than Sirhan?
2: He's younger. And very sadly, he was named Munir after what had been one of Sirhan's older brothers, who was killed during the Nakba. And Sirhan was so upset by that his mother named her next child Munir to try and pacify Sirhan.
1: Is Sirhan still a Jordanian citizen?
2: I believe so.
1: Because I don't think he ever became a United States citizen.
2: Correct.
1: Interesting take on all that. Let's get one more quick call. Forrest is with us in San Diego. Got a minute for you, Forrest. Go ahead.
6: Oh, hi. So, Lisa, I know you've been pushing really hard on this whole hypnosis thing, but another equally plausible idea was the idea of devil's breath, also known as scopolamine. You'd actually practice with. It renders a person. It's like retinol, only it's worse. It grows natively in Medellin area, and it's often used. Some girls will pick up some guys, and they feed them this, and they not only do they not remember anything, but they actually are highly open to all suggestion, so they can get them to even help them steal and take everything out of their bank account, out of their apartments, everything else, and they remember nothing afterward. And yet they become highly susceptible to any kind of suggestion while they're still under the influence.
2: Right. And the CIA was experimenting with scopolamine also in connection with hypnosis. So I actually talk about that in my book. In fact, somebody saw him with a drink and what looked like half a maraschino cherry on the bottom. But I wondered, because scopolamine could be made into little red candies. I read that in one of the files, and it's like, what if that was a little scopolamine in the glass and not a...
1: Lisa, we'll keep working on trying to get Sirhan on the program, and if we do, we'll get you back on, all right?
2: That would work for me.
1: Lisa Pease. Up next, Erica Gabriel joins us. She's a medium. We'll talk about the other side in just a moment.
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3: Getting close. I'm Ted Lidner, Fox News. President Trump insisting the U.S. is close to a deal with Iran.
4: We're going
3: to
4: win on paper, or we're going to win military. One way or the other.
5: Peace talks with Iran hinge on the Islamic Republic giving up enriched uranium, something President Trump now says he could have taken by force months ago, but didn't, concerned about the likelihood of a successful U.S. commando raid.
4: I didn't want to be Jimmy Carter, you know? I didn't feel like being Jimmy Carter. We would have been, Peter, we would have been there for a period of from a week to 2 weeks. We would have gotten it, but I said, I don't like the idea of that.
5: A frustrated President Trump lashed out at House Democrats and four House Republicans who voted to limit his war powers, quote, right in the middle of my final negotiations to end the war with the Islamic Republic of Iran. Who would do such an unpatriotic thing? They know where the negotiations stand.
3: Fox's Peter Ducey. Multiple people shot, one person dead after a shooting at a home in Birmingham, Alabama, Thursday night. Police officer Darrell Freeman says he and his team are staying active on the incident.
6: We are actively working to see what transpired at this location. We won't sleep until we find out who's done this, who's caused this tragedy in this community.
3: It's been confirmed all victims were adults. No children were injured. And the Trump administration investing another $700 million into the coal industry.
7: $425 million used to keep 13 different coal plants operational. Another $185 million used to build two new coal plants in Alaska and West Virginia. The first opening of plants in 13 years. Now, it will also help restart a closed plant in Maryland. $75 million will fund the opening of a new coal export terminal in Oakland, California.
3: Fox's Edward Lawrence. And the Carolina Hurricanes evening up the Stanley Cup Finals after winning Game 2, 4-3 in overtime over the Vegas Golden Knights. Game 3 heads to Vegas, and that'll be played on Saturday night. 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
3: So how about a free donut today? 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
11: National Donut Day means free donuts at shops large and small across the country, with big names like Dunkin' and Krispy Kreme participating. Established by the Salvation Army in 1938, it's celebrated on the first Friday in June to honor the organization's donut lassies and donut girls, the women who traveled to France to serve donuts and snacks to soldiers during World War I. To mark the day, the Salvation Army is distributing donuts to veterans in several cities across the U.S. and have planned other events in Washington, D.C. Krispy Kreme is giving away a free donut, no purchase necessary. While at Dunkin', customers get a free donut with a drink purchase. Tanya J. Powers, Fox News.
3: Los Angeles officials are warning soccer fans about scams ahead of the World Cup.
12: In a post on Instagram, the L.A. County Sheriff's Department says cyber criminals are creating fake FIFA websites and social media ads that closely resemble legitimate ticketing and checkout pages, noting these sites may steal login credentials, personal information, credit card numbers, and payments, urging folks to go directly to the official FIFA website before buying World Cup tickets or related products, and not to rely on sponsored ads, social media posts, text messages, Telegram, or WhatsApp links, or offers that appear unusually cheap or urgent. Also telling fans to be cautious of sellers requesting payment through cryptocurrency, wire transfer, peer-to-peer payment apps, gift cards, or other methods that are difficult to reverse. Kristen Goodwin, Fox News.
3: And American rapper Vanilla Ice not backing down on his decision to perform at the Great American State Fair's Freedom 250 concerts in celebration of America's 250th anniversary.
13: This is 250. It's the birthday of our country. We were born and raised, and enjoy it. And I love

0: Love this country. I raise that flag high and I'm proud. And who throws a better party than Trump?
1: The Freedom 250 event will be happening on June 14th. I'm Ted Lindner. This is Fox News.
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1: Sure is. And in a moment, Erica Gabriel joins us, the spiritual medium. And next hour, we'll take calls with her, including readings on spiritual or medium type questions. Just give Tom your birth date and run with a question. And we'll be back in a moment on Coast to Coast AM. 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

0: 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How have you been?
1: I have been so good, and I'm so happy to be with you again and happy to connect with all of your awesome listeners.
0: How did you get involved in becoming a spiritual medium?
1: I know. Isn't it an interesting job?
0: Yes.
1: You know, I really didn't get involved with it. I do feel like it got involved with me starting at a really young age. And it was a journey that unfolded over many years. But I definitely started to realize something was a little different when I was quite young, around the age of 7. And then it was a journey that unfolded, you know, over time, over many years. And as I was in, like, you know, I was in teens and early 20s, I started to realize, oh, okay, I'm a medium. That's what all this is about. And then through that started working, you know, like you said, with thousands of people all over the world and hopefully bringing messages that really serve people and assist them on their path.
0: Was anybody in your family gifted like you were?
1: You know, I have a lot of incredibly intuitive women in my family. I know people listening probably have some of those too, but no one developed out their intuition in this way as medium. So I'm the first of this family as a medium.
0: What did your parents say about your gift?
1: You know, when I was younger, I think it was confusing. It's like, is this anxiety? Is this an imaginary friend? You know, it's kind of hard to put your finger on it when you're young, especially for me. I had no idea even what a medium was, right? But once I started embracing my spiritual path and really figured out that I was a medium, you know, they're like, okay, cool, great. You know, if you're happy, we're happy. So they were pretty welcoming. And I think it was an adjustment period for everyone, just figuring out exactly what this meant and how I was going to express this mediumship.
0: Has mediumship changed over the course of the years you've been doing it?
1: So much. It's wild. Like, you know, when I first started out, there really weren't a lot of mediums out there except for, you know, a few special mediums, which were great, but still, people really had this idea of mediumship that was like super spooky or wrong. And, you know, over the years, people are getting so much more interested in spirituality, in working with their own intuition, in working with other spiritual teachers, spiritual helpers, spiritual mediums. There's a lot more openness in this realm. And it's been really interesting kind of working with people. I sit, you know, with hundreds of people a year and just feeling the collective consciousness and the collective energy just elevating and people being more curious and more open has been a really cool thing about what I've been doing for the past many years.
0: Have you ever had any regrets?
1: Ooh, regrets. That's a really good question. George, no one's ever asked me that about mediumship before.
0: How about that?
1: I know. You know what? I don't have any regrets with my mediumship because I started out as a medium just going really, really slow. So I took my time. Sometimes I talk to people in a spiritual field or with mediumship, and it's like they thought they were a medium, and then they suddenly started reading for people. And unfortunately, you have to be trained. I've devoted my life to my mediumship. Right. So I think I took my time and took it slow. So I don't have those regrets. I think at times the only regrets I have is, you know, spreading the message through, you know, doing more actually. So my regrets are like, am I doing enough? You know, like I should be doing more. I need to have that confidence to continue doing more. But I really appreciate my journey. And I think a lot of things happen for a reason, not everything, but I think a lot of things happen for a reason. And, you know, I wouldn't be where I am today had my journey not been what it was.
0: Have you ever met our friend, the medium, James von Prague?
1: Oh my goodness. He's the number one.
0: He
1: he's the best. He is the number, to me, He is the most authentic, with the most integrity, the most wonderful medium. He's my absolute favorite, and I am dying to meet him. I'm ready.
0: Yeah, Tommy can arrange that for you.
1: I love it. I love it. I think we're going to get on great.
0: Does mediumship get better the more you do it?
1: I would say yes and no, and here's why. Absolutely. I think like anything, when you have a gift and you have a skill, developing it, it becomes richer, right? It becomes better. It becomes richer. I think as people get into mediumship, there's two things that happen. One, they can get burnt out. If you are not taking care of yourself, right? Mentally, spiritually, physically, you can get very, very burnt out. And then you're kind of trying to get, you know, water from a well that's dried up, and then your mediumship isn't as clear, right? If you're trying to push it and push things and push yourself, it's a spiritual practice. So it's not like any other quote unquote business where sometimes you just have to do it. You know what I mean? You have to be mentally and spiritually and physically in a good place to receive spirit. So I think, you know, that can happen. And that would be kind of the side that it wouldn't be as good. So you have to take care of yourself. And you know what? This isn't just for mediums. This is for everyone and everyone listening. You have to feed yourself, right? And you have to take time for yourself to ground yourself, to breathe. And it's very hard to pour from an empty cup.
0: Can anybody become a medium?
1: Yes, I think everyone can develop. I don't think that everyone can become a medium. I think everyone can develop out very powerful intuitive skills. And if that, you know, cultivates into mediumship, that's beautiful. But I would say to everyone, you know, if you feel like you're seeing signs, if you feel like you're connecting with spirit, if you feel like you're intuitive about people, that's awesome. Use your intuition. It's an amazing, it's our seventh sense, right? Or is that the sixth sense, right? It's a really powerful tool that we can use. So it depends on how you're going to develop out your intuition. But if you have a goal that you really want to be a medium and you take your time, then of course you can be. But I would say to people that don't want to be mediums, it's still a blessing and a wonderful thing to kind of activate and build out your intuition.
0: You're the actress Jenny McCarthy thinks the world of you.
1: Oh my gosh. That's so nice. I have to say, like, she is genuine, and I'm not just saying this, she is genuinely one of the nicest, down to earth, coolest people I've been around. I literally couldn't adore her more. She was so cool to connect with.
0: That's great. Erica, what is, in your vision, what is the spirit world?
1: Yeah, the spirit world has many components to it. The spirit world is made up of, you know, in one part, our incredible ancestors and our loved ones. In another part, there's angels. And we also, there's a massive amount of high vibrational spirit guides in spirit as well. Spirit animals are very real. I know there's probably so many animal lovers listening. Sensitives and intuitives usually are very connected to animals. So there is a network, an absolute network of incredible support in spirit for those that are living. And we all come from spirit. And then we all go back to spirit. So really, you know, our time on earth is really a place to learn and to grow. And then we all return home to spirit. But we've got lots of friends there and they want to help. And if you call them, they will help.
0: Do they give us the information we need, whatever it may be?
1: They give us the information that will best serve us in our lives. So there's certain things that won't serve us that actually wouldn't be good for us, right? So spirit is not our puppet master, and they're not saying like, you can have this and you can't have that, right? But truly, they work with you on a soul level and will give you messages that will truly assist your soul at this time.
0: What does hell mean to a spirit?
1: You know, hell is such a trigger word, isn't it? Right? It's like such a scary thing. I think, you know, we can find hell on earth, right? Within our own minds or with things that we're doing, or, you know, we can find that here, right? Hell is really determined by us. I do know that when we go to spirit, We do review our lives. You know, that can almost sound cliche, but we do. We look at our lives. We look at what we've done. We've looked at the people we've affected. We look at our path that we chose to live. And for people that have done incredible harm, that review period can go on for thousands of years and can be incredibly painful. So is that hell? I don't know. Maybe, but it is something that we create. Not something that we get thrown into.
0: What is heaven?
1: Heaven is spirit, right? And also same thing. Like I think people lose sight of how powerful they are in their own lives. You can find heaven right here on earth. You can go outside and go for a walk and see a beautiful bird and feel so good and feel so connected. Like that's it. That feeling, that's heaven. But all of spirit is heaven. All of spirit is a place that it's oneness, it's connectiveness, it's acceptance, it's joy, it's love, and that is spirit.
0: Would you say the spirit world is looking out for us for our betterment?
1: Absolutely, 100% of the time. So, as you said, I've been reading for thousands of people all over the, literally all over the world. I have never sat with a single soul that didn't have people looking out for them in the spirit. Loved ones, I cannot recall a time where I worked with someone that didn't have spirit guides. I see angels all around. And it's, you know, it some people may not believe that, and that's okay. That's their journey. But I'm here to tell you are absolutely loved, surrounded, guided. Every single person listening to this is, whether you feel that or not, it's there. Support is there. Love is all around you. And sometimes you have to go within yourself and kind of take some deep breaths in a chaotic world, and that's where you'll find that connection and feel that connection.
0: Does spirit ever turn its back on us?
1: No. It's like that's like the easiest question for me. It's like, no. You know, spirit is, whether we're relating to it or not, same thing as God. God is, whether we're connecting with God or not, it remains.
0: Who is God to you, Erica?
1: I would say God is, period. As I said before, God is everything and everywhere and connects us all. I think, you know, through many religions, there are beautiful, beautiful symbols of God, right? Through all different religions, that there are incredible messengers that have come here and incredible symbols of God. And it's all connected, it's all one. And we are all connected. That's what's amazing. I mean, if you look, so many near-death experiences, right? Everyone says they, when they're crossing over, it's like the thing that they feel most is how connected we all are and how much we're all part of something bigger. And that really, that's God.
0: What has been the most incredible story as a medium you've come across?
1: Oh my gosh, that is a major, big question. It's so funny, George, because like amazing things happen every single day when I'm reading, every single day. Like
0: I bet.
1: just in yeah, incredible healing. So I wouldn't say this is the most amazing story, but I can give you an example of something really cool that happens and something
0: Okay.
1: cool.
0: Fire
1: So I,
0: away.
1: So I was reading for a lovely lady. She had four kids. She was a teacher, and unfortunately, her husband crossed over very, very suddenly. She had young kids. And she was wanting to talk to him. They connected, we connected. And her husband kept on saying, "I want you to wear the heart necklace." And she's like, "I just don't know what that means. He never gave me a heart necklace." And he did not let it go. He's like, "You need to wear the heart necklace," and kept talking about it. And kind of in the reading, she stopped and she goes, "Oh my God." And I'm like, "Are you okay?" And she goes, "Erica, I have to tell you, my new boyfriend, because it had been some years, he gave me a heart necklace. And I feel so guilty that I have a new boyfriend that I just threw it in a drawer and I just won't wear it because I feel so bad." And here her husband is coming through telling her, "You need to wear that heart necklace." He was telling her, "It was okay. You can love again, and I'm okay with that." And it's things like that that I just am like, okay, I have to keep going because that's just, it's so special.
0: That is magical, isn't it?
1: It is. And things like that come up. And why do we receive these messages? Because we're supposed to be here. We're supposed to be on earth. We're supposed to keep going and continue to live and really live our journey and find our purpose and keep moving forward.
0: What does it mean, Erica, if our loved ones who have passed on never seem to come back to us?
1: Yeah, you mean like in readings and in life, we don't feel them anymore?
0: We don't feel it, we don't dream about them, they're just gone.
1: Yeah, I totally get that. And I hear that sometimes. It doesn't mean that they're gone. It usually means that they're connecting with you in ways that you're deeming not it. You know what I mean? So like, we're like, okay, if you're still here, like come in the dream, or if you're still here, send me a red cardinal, right? And we don't see those things. So we go, wow, they're just gone. Well, guess what? They may be connecting with you in other ways. So a great thing to do for everyone listening, if you're feeling that way, sit down, take some deep breaths, close your eyes, picture them, or look at a picture of them that you have. Think of a funny memory together. Let their energy kind of come back to you in a good way, and you will feel them. They're right there. They just may not connect with you in these signs or these tests that we give spirit, but they're with you. They're not disappeared.
0: At all.
1: No, I mean, the thing is, does it mean that your loved one is sitting next to you haunting your house? Absolutely not. That's not what's going on. They are in spirit. So they're going to connect with you in a way that's comfortable and available to them. Not all spirit is created equal, right? They don't all just do the red cardinal thing. You may have to find your way that you connect with them. For an example, like my grandma, I never hear words from her. I usually don't. But I can sense her and feel her when she's near. She has a very specific kind of feeling when she drops in. And if I was stuck on a red cardinal, I would miss that. So your loved one may be asking you, go within, remember me, and maybe asking you to connect with your intuition in a different way.
0: Is it magic, Erica?
1: Oh, I think everything's magical. I would say it's not magic, but it's magical. It's beautiful and it is magical. But when I think of magic, I think of tricks. And true mediumship is not a bag of tricks. It's a genuine desire to connect and to serve and to assist people with a special gift.
0: Where does the devil fit in?
1: Yeah, I mean, listen, I have never seen some scary creature poking people with a hot stick. I don't see it. I think, the devil is an example of like toxic things, bad feelings, people turning dark, things like that. We always want to associate with something, right? So meaning like, for kids to help them capture the magic of Christmas, right? We have Santa Claus. We want to put a face to things. So I think with, excuse me, I think with darkness, like we want to put a face to it. So we have this demon face, right? But hell or devil, can come from anywhere. It can be something that we're grappling with. It can be something dark. It can be, people that have taken terrible turns. That can be, devilish, but it doesn't mean that there's some scary figure that's, controlling them.
0: Erica, we'll come back in a moment with Erica Gabriel as we talk about the life of a medium right here on Coast to Coast AM.
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1: We'll take your calls next hour with Erica Gabriel, and she'll do readings for you, either spiritually or medium-type stuff. 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
2: Sure is. 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
4: Hi, I'm Tom.
5: Hi, I'm Jennifer. 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
4: Okay, guess that's not your cup of tea. 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
3: 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Stuff you like, remember?
4: Interesting. I'll give it a try.
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6: 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So you really saw a UFO?
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0: And welcome back, George Norrie, along with Erica Gabriel. And again, her website is linked up at coasttocoastam.com for you. We'll take readings next hour here on Coast to Coast. What type of questions do you like to handle, Erica, when somebody calls in?
1: Yeah, you know, what's so cool about doing this is that we can get straight into the heart of the question, but we only have a little bit of time together. So if you can give me a specific question, that's going to be awesome, right? And if you want to have an extended reading, that's a whole nother thing. But a specific question is going to be the best way for you to get a message in this way.
0: Super. Have you ever had a question that you didn't want to answer?
1: Sure. Yeah, totally. but at the same time, that's my ego getting in the way. And if someone, you know, is coming for a reading and wants to connect and I do hear a message, you know, I want to honor them and honor my commitment to the person I'm reading for and let them know that, you know, what's coming through. But I'm an energetic and positive reader. So the message, even if it's something I don't, you know, that it makes me pause, you know, when you're dealing with high vibration light beings, they're going to put it in a way that's going to serve you and not scare you. Right. So if you ever get a reading, it's like scary and weird, you know, just let it go. Let it go. That's not your vibe.
0: When you deal with spirit, are you dealing with one entity or many?
1: Yeah. So when I'm working with spirit, you know, I'm working with their spirit guides. I'm working with my spirit guides because my spirit guides are helping me understand the things I'm seeing. I can, you know, at times there's angels that come around the person, and then at times their loved one that has crossed over comes through. So there's a lot going on. It's a very, very busy dinner party, if you will, when I read.
0: Have you ever had animals as a spirit come back?
1: Yes, absolutely. Animals come through. I've read for horses, cats, dogs, all different kinds of animals have come through. But not always. They don't always come through, but I've seen a lot of animals, and you'll love this story. In fact, someone, you know, came to me for an animal reading because they had a, you know, whatever that little camera is, a nest. And they had two dogs, one passed away, and on their nest in the middle of the night, they could see two dogs running around their yard. And the dog had crossed over. So they were like, Erica, we need to talk. Like, what is happening here, right? So the other dog was kind of still energetically playing with the dog that had crossed over.
0: What's a soulmate to you, Erica?
1: A soulmate is a match to your soul, right? It really is a deep soul recognition, right? It's a little bit different than a twin flame, right? It is deep soul connection, soul recognition, and it's like this incredible match on a deeply spiritual level. So it's not just a love match. Your soulmate can be, you know, a best friend, one of your children, right? Or something like that. And I do believe, and what I've seen over the years is like people can have multiple soulmates. And multiple people they feel that deep soul connection with. Absolutely.
0: Edgar Cayce dealt with the spirit world a lot, did he not?
1: He did, yes.
0: Did he deal with one entity or many?
1: You know, it's interesting. I have been to his, was it a foundation or where he lived when I was in that?
0: ARE in Virginia?
1: Yes, I have been there. I was in that area for a reason. I can't recall. It was many years ago. It was a great place, really beautiful. And thinking back, I don't know. I can't recall what he said he worked with, but he probably was dealing with multiple spirits. But also, you know, when you're working with spirit, you need to go in with your team, right? So when I read for someone, I'm not just being taken over by their team. Me and my team in spirit work with them and their team to bring forward the message. So I would imagine he was working with, you know, a spirit guide or someone he felt very comfortable with in spirit to kind of endeavor these answers and kind of get to the places he went.
0: Well, he always claimed that he tapped into the Akashic records, and that's where he got most of his information. What do you think of that?
1: I think that's absolutely beautiful. I think the Akashic records are amazing. They're incredible. And what's really cool about that is, you asked me earlier, like, can anyone be a medium? So, but anyone can access those records. Anyone. It's not just a select few. So you can do, there's meditations. Actually, in fact, speaking of James Van Praagh, he has an amazing Akashic Record meditation where you can go in and kind of connect and see what's in there for you. So that's a very cool thing. You can absolutely access them on your own through various ways, but I think they're amazing.
0: You know that little voice we hear, Erica, in our head? How do we know it's a spirit as opposed to ourselves?
1: Yeah, I mean, look, when you're working with spirit, it does sound like you. Just so you know, trust me, you don't want like a strange person's voice in your head. It's not fun, right? You want it to be your voice. And what you're asking is basically like, is this my fear talking? Is this my intuition talking? And what is going on? Because you can't always tell. So that's when we were talking earlier about activating and developing out your intuition so that you know, okay, I am working with spirit, or I'm working with my angels and they're giving me messages and this feels so good. Or if it's something in your mind, but 99% of the time, you know, if you are looking at working with spirit or getting a message, it's going to be working with spirit or with your spirit guide. But here's the thing that's important. If you're getting messages that are scary, that are dark, that make you feel really uncomfortable, you know, that's not spirit. Spirit's going to work with you in the light and in a light-filled way. So I will tell everyone, if something feels weird and off, let it go. Don't try and analyze a terrible thought. Don't try and analyze bad feelings, right? Just say, wow, I'm going to release that. I'm going to let that go. Stay in the light.
0: I've told this story several times on the program, but I want your take on it. Mm-hmm. I'm driving up to a intersection of four lanes. And as I'm driving, I've got a green light. Something compels me not to go through the green light, which is crazy. I've got cars behind me and you go. And something just kept telling me, do not go through the green light. Do not go through the green light. So I slowed down and pulled over to the right and stopped.
1: Wow.
0: Just at that point when I would have been in the middle of the intersection, somebody went through their red light and would have broadsided me, and God knows how fast they were going. Could have killed me. What was it that came up with that kind of feeling to not go through? Was it my subconscious abilities, or was there a spirit involved telling me, don't go through, George?
1: Absolutely. Like that is the exact way that angels work. So you're asking, is it my subconscious? It is your intuition being available to divine intervention, to angels, right?
0: But it was intervention that did it, started.
1: Absolutely. That is like your guardian angel to a T. That's exactly what they do. That's exactly what they do. And you got that. George, there is a really funny movie with Keanu Reeves, and he plays an angel. And he, you know, each angel works in a different department. This is the movie. And his department is working with texting and driving. So all day long, he sits with people that are texting and driving and taps them on the shoulder to help them not get in accidents. It's a great movie. I can't recall the name, but you might like that because it's a funny reenactment of what that could look like.
0: Was it called Good Fortune?
1: Is that what it was called? I think so. It's Seth Rogen. And
0: came out about a year or two ago.
1: Yes. Yeah. It's a little bit of a dark comedy, but there are some really funny themes in there. But that's what the angels do. They're kind of tapping you on the shoulder and you had divine intervention.
0: And he was the angel Gabriel in the movie, right?
1: Yes. My last name.
0: That was my dad's first name.
1: Oh, wow. I love that. Was he super kind?
0: Yes, he was.
1: Yeah. Oh, that's amazing.
0: He was a good guy.
1: What would he have thought of the work you do?
0: Oh, he loved it. He was around when he heard in the beginning. He passed in 2011.
1: Okay.
0: He was 88 years old. Mom's still going at 97.
1: Oh, my God. God bless her. That's incredible. That's amazing.
0: She'll call me up every once in a while and go, Georgie, I like that guest you had last night. Send me that book.
1: I love that. That's so cool. That's high praise coming from your mom. She knows her stuff. That's really cool. What's her name?
0: Georgette.
1: Georgette. Oh, what a beautiful name.
0: I was not named after her, by the way. I was named after my father's dad.
1: Okay. So you have a lot of G names in your family. I love that.
0: Our family was called the Five G's. Gabriel, Georgette, George, and my two sisters, Gail and Glinda.
1: Oh, my gosh. I love that. And Glinda, are you kidding me? These are great names. Five G's. I love that.
0: Poor Glinda passed away a few years ago of a brain tumor.
1: Oh, Glinda. Oh, my gosh.
0: That was a sad time.
1: I am so, so sorry you lost her. That's a horrible thing.
0: She was my best friend, too, but my sister, too, who just adored her.
1: Oh, my God. Do you think that she was one of your soulmates?
0: She might be.
1: Yeah. She might be. I feel that connection. I do. That's a beautiful thing, and I'm so sorry you lost her.
0: How long does it take you to reach spirit when you're dealing with these calls that come in next hour?
1: You know, what happens is I'll get, because this is kind of rapid fire, quote unquote, you know what I mean? I start to get hits right away. So when someone asks me a question, I'll be either shown visuals, shown pictures, given words, and get feelings right away for that person, right? Because we want to kind of get as many people read as possible. And so I'll get immediate hits. Listen, sometimes, and you'll find this interesting, like someone will be asking about a job and something else will come up. And it's like the person thinks they're asking about their job, but they actually got this call in to hear a different message. You know what I mean? But it's all meant to be. It's all divine intervention. Like you said, it's all divine, right? So the message that comes up for that person is why their guides gave them that little tap on the shoulder, call in. There's a message there for you, and it may not be what you thought.
0: Have you ever had a spirit try to trick you?
1: I've had people try and trick me. I've had people try and trick me, and I'm kind of like, oh my God, this person's confusing me. I don't know what they're doing. You know what I mean? Listen, if you're in a conversation with someone and you're trying to trick them, you'll probably trick them, right? So I don't like any of that. I kind of reject any of that vibration. When I was younger and I didn't know what I was doing, like I'm talking younger, 8, 9, 10, 11. And we used to mess around with the Ouija board of all things, That's where that trickery happens. But spirit is not tricking me, but sometimes people, have tried that, which is okay. I get it. Like no harm against them. But I don't get that. I don't understand. If you don't like mediums, like that's totally cool. Respect that in yourself. You know what I mean? Like just do you. But people have also tried to like hide things, which doesn't really serve the reading. But it's all good. You know what I mean? It's okay. I don't get mad at anybody. And, you know, honestly, George, I have the most amazing, spiritual, coolest clients. That's who I usually draw in. So I have so many people that I've read for. I just adore. I love. And it's a blessing.
0: Was it a mistake to play with the Ouija board?
1: Oh my God. Yes. Highly recommend not working with the Ouija board. It's like going to Target and being like going on the loudspeaker and be like, here's my address. Come to a party. You know what I mean? And like, you're just inviting all kinds of random people. You're going to have the weirdest party ever. You know what I mean? So the Ouija board is just kind of being like, hey, everyone unseen, what's up? And you can kind of draw in some weird stuff. You really can. So my recommendation is to not do the Ouija board, right? And it sounds so crazy because it's like, okay, that sounds pretty harsh. It's just a Parker Brothers game board, right? But everything can be weird or great depending on your intuition or your intention, excuse me. What is your intention behind it? And usually working with the Ouija, it's not a good intention.
0: What is the number one mistake people make trying to communicate with spirit?
1: They get scared, right? They get really, really scared and they think something scary is going on, right? So understood. And again, if you feel something scary, move on. I think the mistake kind of goes back to a little bit what we were talking about is like you refuse to kind of accept the sign that they're willing to give you. And the other mistake people make is you get a sign and you're like, okay, great, I got a sign. But was that it? Was that not it? And then they ask for a signier sign. They're like, give me more. And it's like, listen, they're never going to walk through your front door. And that's really sad. It's really sad, but they're never going to walk through your front door, right? Which is sometimes what people want. They just want to see them again. They just want to have them come back, and that's not going to happen. So if you receive a sign and it feels good, just say thank you.
0: Have you ever been scared doing what you do?
1: Yeah. When I started out, I used to do house clearings, and I hated it. I didn't like it. I teach people now how to clear their own house. You know, like, I'm like, it's your house. You pay the mortgage or you pay the rent or whatever. You clear it. And let me tell you how, but I don't want to go in and clear out your stuff. That was scary to me. I hated it.
0: Do you use sage?
1: Yes, I do. I use sage, intention, clapping, opening doors and windows, right? I'm like, I don't want to clear out the energy that's here. I got to let you do that one because it was not comfortable. I hated it. And it was scary.
0: We'll be back in a moment with Erica Gabriel. We'll do some readings, ask a question, give Tom your birthday.
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2: A lady called me up, wanted us to do her bathroom. 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
2: 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I can just see it. 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

0: Ukrainian President Volodymyr Zelensky issues a direct challenge to Russian President Vladimir Putin, declaring enough of war. In an open letter posted on the Ukrainian president's website, Zelensky told Putin, "The choice is yours now. Peace or a prolonged conflict." The long, detailed letter blames Putin personally for the war, but also offers a path forward through direct talks between the two leaders. Zelensky called for a ceasefire, a prisoner exchange, and a negotiated end to the war, while making it clear Ukraine will keep fighting if talks fail. Separately, Putin told international reporters in St. Petersburg, talks don't require a ceasefire. Carmen Roberts, Fox News.
1: President Trump insisting the U.S. is close to a deal with Iran.
2: We're going to win on paper, or we're going to win military. One way or the other.
3: Peace talks with Iran hinge on the Islamic Republic giving up enriched uranium, something President Trump now says he could have taken by force months ago, but didn't, concerned about the likelihood of a successful U.S. commando raid.
2: I didn't want to be Jimmy Carter, you know? I didn't feel like being Jimmy Carter. We would have been, Peter, we would have been there for a period of from a week to 2 weeks. We would have gotten it, but I said, I don't like the idea of that.
3: A frustrated President Trump lashed out at House Democrats and four House Republicans who voted to limit his war powers, quote, right in the middle of my final negotiations to end the war with the Islamic Republic of Iran.
1: Fox's Peter Doocy. 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
1: Chinese President Xi Jinping announcing he will travel to Pyongyang next week to meet with North Korean leader Kim Jong-un. This will be the first meeting between the two since 2019. Federal appeals court will hear arguments today to consider if construction on the president's new White House ballroom can go forward. More from Fox's Jessica Rosenthal.
8: A lower court judge had ordered that construction on the new ballroom stop. Judge Richard Leon agreed with the National Trust for Historic Preservation, which had sued, saying the changes require congressional approval. But a three-judge appellate panel allowed construction to move forward through at least early June when they hear arguments. The deputy director of the Secret Service has filed documents explaining that stopping this project could put lives in danger. And during the appeals process, President Trump has confirmed details about renovations to the Presidential Emergency Operations Center under the ballroom, stating it has bomb shelters, medical facilities, bulletproof glass, biodefense, and communications throughout. Jessica Rosenthal, Fox News.
1: The Trump administration is investing another $700 million into the coal industry.
9: $425 million used to keep 13 different coal plants operational. Another $185 million used to build two new coal plants in Alaska and West Virginia. The first opening of plants in 13 years. Now, it will also help restart a closed plant in Maryland. $75 million will fund the opening of a new coal export terminal in Oakland, California. Now, critics say the coal can be harmful to the environment and could cause serious illness. In a statement, a Sierra Club Beyond Coal campaign manager, Lori Williams, adding, the administration that claims to want to make Americans healthy again should be doing everything in its power to shut down coal plants and limit emissions.
1: Fox Business's Edward Lawrence reporting, and sources confirming to Fox former Trump National Security Advisor John Bolton has agreed to plead guilty to a single count of retaining classified information. This is under a deal with the Justice Department that could allow him to avoid prison time. I'm Sue Guzman. This is Fox News.
10: Check out Sherman's newly remodeled.
11: I finally did it.
10: What's that, Larry?
11: I walked into the store.
10: And?
11: It pains me to say it, but it's pretty legit.
10: Wow, Larry, that's actually kind of nice.
11: Don't get all sappy on me. Just wanted to say you did an all right job.
10: Which door did you go in?
11: I went in one and out the other. Just like the money in your bank accounts.
10: Very funny. You buy anything?
11: I was hoping to work out a deal.

0: Lana New.
1: Whoops, looks like we're out of time. See you, Larry.
0: Bye, Paul.
2: 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Join me and Phil Luciano as he fills in for Dan DiOrio on the Greg and Dan Show. It'll be Friday. Friday? Are you kidding me? Friday show goes 5:30 to 9. The news of the day, what it means and why it matters. The weather's going to be a factor for this going into this weekend because there's a lot of rain on the way. Where is it going to fall? What time is it going to impact activities? We'll keep you posted. We got some fun guests for you, and we will see you Friday morning. 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
2: Now, our special guest tonight, Erica Gabriel, is with us. 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

0: And welcome back, George Norrie, along with Erica Gabriel. Erica, how many readings have you done, do you think, in your career?
1: Oh, thousands. Thousands of readings and widespread. Like I had someone call me recently. I'll have people call me from India. I had someone call me from Lebanon recently. I had someone call me from Mongolia. I have people all over America, all over Canada. Really, it's amazing how spread out it is. But I've definitely done several thousand readings over all these years.
0: Are you dabbling in astrology and numerology when you use the birth dates?
1: No, I'm not. I don't know either. I love numerology, by the way. But what I do is, especially over the airways like this, and, you know, a lot of times when I'm reading for someone, I need their first and last name, but we're okay with first names totally. But I need a first name. The birthday is to make sure I have the right person when I'm working with their guide. So the birthday just helps make sure that we're on the right, you know, person.
0: What if you have been given a phony birthday?
1: I don't know. I'd be like, why call in to George Norrie and just be a trickster? You know what I mean? Listen, if someone gives me the wrong birthday, that's up to them. The message may, you know, be the same, or they may get a confusing message. I truly don't know. You know, it's so rare that people want to do that, you know, luckily for me. But yeah, I don't know. They'll probably get a weird reading, right? But if spirit is here, spirit prompted them to call, they'll probably still get a message, but it makes it much easier to have the birthday.
0: Have you ever not given somebody the full reading because you were afraid of what you had been told?
1: No, I can't. I can't do that. That's so mean, especially if someone comes to me. I really, and for everyone listening, like I truly with my whole heart know that what spirit brings up is what you're meant to hear and what will serve you. And that can be great, but people can get frustrated too. If spirit is really talking about something that they wanted them to talk about something else. It's like, you have to have some level of faith that your team in spirit, that your loved ones they love you. They want to help you. They don't want to tell you stuff that's going to scramble your destiny or upset you or scare you or take away your journey. You know, mediumship isn't meant to be something that just completely takes away your life path and your journey because you, quote, know all the answers, right? It's not really there for that.
0: Is it magical?
1: Yes. It is magical. I love it.
0: Have you ever been in a situation that you felt uncomfortable with?
1: Yes. I have been in the most uncomfortable situations, and I know you guys probably think it's someone, you know, it's a spirit or something negative. It's actually when someone is trying to squeeze or manage or control the reading. It really then starts to kind of close my channel down, right? Or they're wanting to, you know, or the reading's wrapping up and they're like, but what about this? But what about that? It can be that kind of anxiety with spirit and really trying to control spirit to tell them things that can make me really uncomfortable. There has to be a level of receptivity that you're excited to get a reading, you want to get a reading, and you're open and available to hear what comes through. When you try and push me or push spirit, it gets weird.
0: All right, well, let's start. I'll give you the birth date and we'll go to the person, okay?
1: Okay. Yep. Perfect.
0: Feb 24, 1973, 2/24/73. We're going to Rick in Massachusetts. Hey, Rick, welcome.
2: Hey, George. Great show tonight, guys. I'm sorry, I forgot your name already.
0: My it's Erica. Erica.
2: Eric. Oh, that's great. My son's name is Eric. So.
1: Oh, I love it. I love it.
2: Yeah, that's Erica. But yeah, another girl I would have named Erica. So, but anyhow, I don't know what to even ask tonight. George, probably, I don't know if you remember George, I call in a couple times talking to other guests. I've just been really, really, like, I call him quote unquote sick, but,
0: are you okay?
2: I've had like a parasitic. No, I'm rough tonight. I had a parasitic infection and I can't get rid of them. And now I'm dealing, so I got fat, which is really, it's taken 15 years of my life. And then I've got a crooked mortgage company who's trying to foreclose on my house, even though we're not behind.
0: Well, that's so interesting.
2: Yeah.
0: All right. What would your question be, Rick? Go ahead.
2: I guess you know, the house thing is more important right now.
0: All right. What about his house, Erica?
1: Yeah. So I'm sorry. You said they're trying to foreclose on your house?
2: Yeah.
0: And he's not behind in his payments. How could they be doing that?
1: Yeah,
0: to you, Rick?
1: I just, it was so wild. Like, I just, listen, I just didn't see them taking it. And if you have to move, it's not going to be for a while, my friend. And what's so unfortunate is the stress that's being placed on you, especially when you are, you know, in a healing journey, a physical healing journey. So, you know, work with your own self, work with your own mind to just keep breathing and finding ways to stay cool and stay calm as you're on this healing journey, because that's very stressful. But I didn't see that happening anytime soon, as far as I can tell, my friend. And I'm so sorry that you've been ill, truly.
2: No, thank you so much. It's great to hear. I just, as I think, make me dead inside. Sometimes I'm like too sad to cry. So, you know, I'll be all right. I'm there.
1: Listen, tomorrow is a brighter day. Do not give up hope. Do not give up faith. You're a wonderful person. You have so many talents. You know, stay pulling yourself every day towards the light. Use your gratitude, use prayer. And it's hard. It's hard, but I don't want you to lose hope and lose faith, truly. And I'm so sorry you're going through all that. That's really, really challenging.
0: And Rick, the next time our friends are on from criticalhealthnews.com, definitely call in, or I'll try to remember and ask them what to do with parasites. That's got to be rough, Erica.
1: That's horrible. And I've known people with parasites before, and it's a terrible thing. And I'm so sad that he's dealing with that and going through that. But the good thing is that is healable. That is absolutely healable. And I know there's hope ahead for him, truly.
0: Next birthday is December 9, 1962, 12-9-62. We're going to Susan in Spokane, Washington. Welcome to the show. Hi, Suze.
3: Hi. Hi, George. Hi, Erica.
1: Hi, Susan. Nice to hear your voice.
3: Thanks.
0: What's your question, Susan?
3: Well, my question is, I would really like some insight as to why my family, and that would be my parents and siblings, have hated me my whole life. It has been a lifelong ordeal, and it's very hurtful and painful. They recently disowned me behind my back. They don't know that I've discovered it. Cut me out of the inheritance out of spite. So if you could give me any insight.
1: Yeah, this is terrible. And I, you know, it is really hard for me to say this, but like, I see this a lot where one member of the family is virtually quote unquote demonized. So all the issues of the family, all the negativity of the family, all the complications or trauma or whatever it is hung on one person. And when you were asking me, like, that's what I felt. It doesn't mean that you haven't been part of this relationship, okay? You have, but it means that you're a catch-all for everything, even things that you weren't involved in. And that's so incredibly painful, right? So there's things that are being hung on you that don't even have anything to do with you. And for whatever reason, you've come into this life and you've served as a mirror for your family and for your siblings. And they don't like what they're seeing. They don't like what they're seeing in the mirror. And you've served as that mirror. And unfortunately, you've taken that hit in your life. And it's just so sad. And I'm so sorry. But I do see other good people in your life. Excuse me, other good people in your life and other people that love you. And, you know, your guides want you to focus on them as much as you can, as hard as that is. You want to work with energetically detaching from your family. And as much as you can, as painful as that is, you have to let them go.
0: Have they been doing this to you, Sue, since you were a kid?
3: Yeah, there's been cycles where I was estranged because I just couldn't take it anymore. And then I would come back into their lives and try to kind of rally. I'm the oldest. siblings. And it kind of worked, but it seems like whenever I don't give them what they want, and just try to be my own person, the results aren't good, and it's very painful. And I'm on that cusp right now. I'm at that fork in the road where it's just been, I'm 64. It's just been so many times that I need to make some choices, some hard choices.
1: Yeah, it's toxic. It's toxic energy on you. And it's so sad because they're our family, but you're going to have to protect your own peace at this point. And you've tried time and time again, and your guides, you know, want you to think about those words. I must protect my peace. It doesn't mean you hate them. It doesn't mean you still don't have love for them, but it means in this life, it's so toxic for you and that you have to set them free and virtually take your power back because they have been in control of the situation. So that's left you powerless in some ways. So you have to take your power back. And that will feel good for you, although it's such a sad situation. I just don't want you to take all the blame for this because so much of this isn't even about you. It's about them projecting things onto you, if that makes sense.
0: Erica, is it Susan's spirit guide that come to you or your own guides?
1: Both. So I am currently with my guides who I went with, you know, and got prepared with before doing these readings. And they are working with the person I'm reading's guides, and they're all coming together to help me with my words, to help me understand what the message is.
0: What about your guardian angel? Where does that person come in, that entity?
1: You know, yeah, guardian angels are very cool. Kind of like, you know, the amazing story you told me earlier, like they tap on your shoulder. They're protectors. They're pure beings of love. Right? Many people think that angels have always been angels. Like if time is a circle, my friend, you know, it's like the angel has always been. It's not like people go and sprout wings in spirit. So angels are just this beautiful, incredible white light energy of love, of healing and protection. I have seen angels drop into earth, by the way. And you can, you know, even Google incredible angel stories. Like people will be in a car accident and someone will come up, pull them out of the car, and they don't have a scratch on them. And they turn around to thank the person, and they're literally gone. So angels can jump into earth element.
0: Next birthday, May 5th, 1962, 5562. First-time caller D is with us in Mississippi. Hi, D.
4: Hey. Hey, you guys. How you doing?
0: Good to have you. What's your question?
4: I want to know about my mom. I miss my mom. By my spiritual guide, my mom around me, and it's tell me about my life. I'm full of questions. Do I have a third eye or power? Anything like this? Tell me about my mom and my life.
0: Did your mother pass?
4: Yeah, I miss her so. Yeah,
1: you know, it's really interesting with you and your mom because you have like, you had such a powerful mother-daughter relationship, but you also had like a best friend kinship as well. So, you know, it is that, you know, we were talking about soulmates earlier, you know, soulmates can be all different people in your life and you had that connection with her. And it's interesting. I want to say like, I'm not saying everything was perfect all the time.
4: Yeah.
1: But you guys were clearly meant to be together in this life, right? The cool thing also about your mom is like, she is not a struggling soul or a struggling spirit. So she's happily in the spirit world. I think for her, you know, she definitely can see you and sees how much of the time that you get down or you get sad or you get sad on yourself or you get sad in your life. And she's like, no, she's like, no. You need to continue. You need to find your happiness. You need to believe in yourself. You need to find your happiness.
4: Yes.
1: She's like a cheerleader, basically. She's like cheering you on. She's saying like, go forward. Like, don't get caught up in all the sadness. Don't get caught up in everything sad. Like you need to go on. You need to feel good. You need to have good people around you. You know, what's interesting though, you very easily talk with your mom, D. I don't know if you noticed that, like, you do talk to her. You do connect with her. You're asking about your third eye. Like, you are incredibly intuitive. And like, I just see you walking around and chatting with her or getting feelings from her often.
4: Oh, great. Great.
1: Are you aware of that, that you connect with her?
4: No, I've been trying to figure if she's with me or she's around me. And,
1: yes.
4: You know, is she here today, you know?
1: Very much. And in fact, I think you're connecting with her and you may not realize that.
4: Oh,
1: because
4: great,
1: I see
4: great.
1: You thinking about her. I see you calling to her. I don't know. I see a lovely lady around you. She doesn't look particularly old to me. She looks great. She looked good. But
4: is she like a spirit guide, my guardian angel or something?
1: Does she what, my friend? Sorry.
4: Is she like a spiritual guide, my guardian angel? Her birthday was on the 3rd.
1: I don't see her as your guide. I still see her as your mom.
4: Okay,
1: and I
4: okay.
1: still see her as that connection with you through mom. So look at a picture of her, connect with her. You're already doing it. This is what's so funny reading for you. You're already connecting with her. And when you think of her and you think of your memory, it's like she's completely around you. But she's pushing me to tell you, like, please tell her, be happy. Be happy. Be happy in your life. Don't get down. Don't get sad. Don't be sad that I'm gone. You're still here. Go live your life. But she loved you and you were a light spot in her life. You were a joy in her life. You were so good to her. She feels that so deeply.
0: Erica, have you ever had a spirit not show up?
1: Oh, I've never, ever given a reading where messages weren't coming through. I have not done readings where someone doesn't show up, but I have had readings where someone is like, I want to talk to my neighbor that crossed over and maybe their grandpa comes instead and the neighbor doesn't come. So yes, absolutely. I've had times where someone was hoping to hear from someone and someone didn't come through. And I can't explain that. I don't control spirit, right? So it does happen.
0: What's the number one message you would love to tell the world?
1: That you're not alone. You are not alone. So many people feel so isolated and so lonely. You are not alone. I have sat with thousands of people and so many people ask the same things, are feeling the same things, are going through similar things. You are so not alone. You're not only not alone here on earth, but you're not alone in spirit. They are so with you. So if you're feeling lonely right now, you're feeling like, you know, you don't have anyone, it's you do. Reach out, find people in your community, right? That you want to connect with. And you can also connect with spirit and spirit loves you as well. You are not alone.
0: Do you ever come across a non-believer?
1: Yes, but that is rarer for me than it used to be. And when people are like, I'm a non-believer, why should I believe you? I literally am like, you shouldn't. You should listen to yourself. If you don't like mediums, definitely don't hang out with a medium. I'm fine with that. I think everyone, you know, has their own belief system and people should honor what they believe. They need to honor what feels right in their soul. I am definitely not here to convince people of anything. I'm just here to serve if someone is open and available and wants me to assist them.
0: And you're also a wayfinder. What is that in 10 seconds?
1: A wayfinder is assistance in finding your way to your purpose in this life. To find clarity.
0: All right, we're going to come back and take final calls with Erica Gabriel in just a moment right here on Coast to Coast AM.
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0: And welcome back, George Norrie with Eric Gabriel. Erica, do the spirits sometimes give you advice for other people?
1: Oh, yeah. That's kind of what it's all about, right? So just being open and available to information for people to get messages that will help them. I really don't get messages for people or read for people unsolicited, right? So I don't like run up to people in the street or anything, you know, or like have coffee with a friend and just start delivering messages, right? I really do have an on-off switch and really focus and, you know, do my absolute best when I'm doing a reading for someone. And I want people to want, you know, if I'm reading for someone, I want them to want to be read. I don't want to just like go after someone, you know, and be like, I have to tell you something. It's better when it's a mutual exchange and people are interested in connecting and interested in working with a medium.
0: And what do you think about reincarnation?
1: Oh, I think that reincarnation is like a huge part of our soul's journey. And sometimes, like, you know, when you stand in front of a mirror and then there's a mirror behind you, like in a bathroom or something, and you can see like a thousand of yourself, you know how that does that with two mirrors? That's how I see past lives sometimes for someone. Like I'll see someone and it's just rows of past lives lined up behind them. So we all have had a lot of lives. You know, people always say like, oh, they're an old soul. It's like, yes, a lot of people are old souls. We're all old souls in a lot of ways. But I think past lives are fascinating. We talked earlier about the Akashic Records, right? And that's a place where you can go and you can access some of those lives. And, you know, you want to be here and you want to live this life. But sometimes past lives can actually affect your current life.
0: Let's go back to the phones. Next birthday, September 23, 1938. Let's go to Jerry in Las Vegas, west of the Rockies. He's going to be 88 years old. Hi, Jerry.
2: How you doing, George?
0: Good to have you.
2: Happy birthday.
0: Thank you, sir.
2: Yeah, my question is, I was meditating, and I asked in the meditation if I had a spirit guide, and the answer came back, and that said, yes, my name is Sirius, and I've been with you since Atlantis. So I was wondering if that's my imagination or if I really got a message.
1: Oh, my gosh. Well, first of all, you do not sound 88. Congratulations. You're amazing. And that's such an incredible thing. And it's so good to talk to you tonight. That is the coolest, most wonderful story. That is exactly what people are so actively working towards, is getting a message like that. That's so awesome. And the fact that you were in, you know, a receptive and calm mental state. You know, most people think that their guide is going to start screaming at them when they're in chaos or busy or running around. It's really a thing where you want to get quiet and you want to get still. And that's when spirit can really work with you in an incredible way. And that's exactly what happened to you. And you know it, and I know it, and everyone listening to it, to us, knows it, that that is your guide speaking to you. And you asked, and you were in a receptive, open state. And you asked, and you got this message, and that message probably felt really good, right?
0: Jerry, how'd you end up in Las Vegas?
2: I got lost one day. No, I was living in Phoenix, and I retired, and I came to Las Vegas, and I've been here for about 13 years now.
0: Good for you. What did you do for a living at the time?
2: Oh, I was a Teamster.
0: Aha, Jimmy Hoffa guy.
2: Yeah, I never met Hoffa, but I played golf with Presser in Cleveland, because I'm originally from Cleveland.
0: I knew Hoffa. He was a toughie.
2: Yeah, he sure was. And he was really for the men, too, you know.
0: He was a good unionist. There's no doubt about that.
2: Yes, he was.
0: And, you know, with all the money he invested in Vegas with the mob, he didn't lose a penny.
2: Well, you know, I was here in 1964. I came down with some guys that were connected. And then from there, I went to San Francisco. And a friend of mine was a purchasing agent for Memorex. And you heard of that company.
0: Yep.
2: Yeah, and he told me to buy some stock. I never bought some stock, though. you know.
0: You would have made some money. Well, stay healthy, my friend. Do the spirits ever tell you about the world, Erica, what things are like?
1: Yes. Like with world events. I've seen a lot of weather events. I also have had people call me from high conflict places. I won't say where, but high, high conflict places in the world. And they're scared. So they'll ask, you know, am I going to be able to stay in my house or is it too dangerous here? Or they'll ask questions. And through those questions, I will receive answers and it will reveal things about that are legitimately going on the planet. And weather is also a big, big thing that comes up. I was on here on New Year's, which was so amazing. And definitely some New Year's things will come through about the vibration of the new year to come. So absolutely, there's definitely specific world events that come through in readings. But I don't just like seek them out in my free time, if that makes sense. I'm not like sitting here like, tell me what's going to happen, you know, in this area or that area. It usually comes through when other people are asking about them.
0: Next birthday, 6/1958, June 19, 1958. Let's go to Timmy on the wild card line. Hi, Timmy. Go ahead.
3: Guys, thanks for taking my call.
0: Sure thing, buddy.
3: Seems like I was tapped on the shoulder about an hour ago, and I was supposed to ask Erica something about a committee up there or something that has to do with me. I don't know what that means.
1: Oh, that's so cool. You asked me about a what? A community?
0: Committee.
3: A committee.
1: Oh, a committee in spirit?
0: Yes.
3: I think so up there. I see a white room like a, and you're looking down through windows. I don't know.
1: Oh, okay. So yeah. So thank you for your question. It's nice to talk to you. So I think what they're trying to tell you is that you have, you know, everyone has kind of a network of guides, right? So like when I see my guides, I see a whole kind of semicircle of guides, right? And they come forward at different times. So they're telling you, go into that room that you see, just go in with gratitude and ask which guide is stepping forward in your life right now. So I see something similar. So I do understand what you're saying. It's like a white space. I see a whole semicircle of guides. My main guide is standing in the middle. And at different times, other guides step forward. So like if I'm having, God forbid, knock on wood, a health issue, I have a guide that works with me on a physical level. So the idea for you is they want you to go deeper, go in, connect with your guides. There's one that really wants to work with you and probably just tapped you on the shoulder. I actually have a workshop on my website right now about how to get to know your guides better. And I think that's what you're being called to do, because as you move forward over this next year, you're going to be asked to make some decisions and your guides are telling you we're around if you want help.
3: Okay, wonderful. Thanks so much.
0: Okay, thank you.
1: Thank you.
0: How many guides come at you at one time, Erica?
1: Yeah, so I have a main guide that I work with, and that's really who I am with during this reading, but I see the other guides there as well. So before I read, I'll usually work with guides that are kind of connected to the earth, right? So they'll kind of help me prepare my body and clear out any energy. And then I kind of elevate and work with a different room of guides. So I did understand what he was saying with like a room. So I kind of work with a different room of guides. They're in a semicircle. And then I see my main guide standing in the middle. And that's who I usually go to and work with during readings.
0: Next up, let's go to the birthday of May 17th, 1953, 5/17/53. Bonnie is with us in Niagara Falls, Canada. Hello, Bonnie. Welcome to the program.
4: Oh, thanks, George. Hi, Erica.
1: Hi, Bonnie.
4: Actually, it's July 17th, 1953.
1: Thank you.
0: Okay, we had it wrong. July 17th, 1953.
4: Right. So my situation is sort of odd. Everyone that I ever cared for has died. I'm left alone here, and I have a feeling that maybe this is supposed to be teaching me some universal lesson, and I was just wondering what the heck it is that I'm all alone. And, you know, it's just an odd situation to be in. Any guidance of what I'm doing here?
1: Yeah, absolutely. So first of all, thanks for calling. And second of all, I'm planning a trip to Niagara Falls this summer. My son said it was on his bucket list. So I love that's where you're from. That's a good sign for me. So first of all, I am so sorry that you have lost so many people. That is really tragic and challenging. I think, you know, there's also a component of you being there for them, right? So you were there for them and now you're on your own. But the idea is that this, their passing and their crossing was not meant to be your end. It wasn't. That was their time. Everyone has their own path. Everyone has their own time. Your story is not over yet. And your soul needs to go on here on earth. So for you, it is finding what brings you happiness, meeting new people. It's allowing yourself to move forward and not feeling guilty because you're the one left behind. I know that's really hard. It's like people say there's like survivor guilt, right? Where you're just like, why am I the only one here? Should it have been me? You're questioning so many things, but know that you're supposed to be here. It is not your time. You have much more time left. And so you're saying, what is my point of being here? It is to go on, to find your happiness, to find out who you are even more, and to find your path and not give up.
0: Never give up, Erica. Never.
1: Mm-hmm. Yep. Ever. There's always hope and there's always another day. And you know, for Bonnie, she's really meant to continue on. There's more things for her to learn here. It's not over yet.
0: Follow-up question, Bonnie?
5: Pardon me?
0: Do you have a follow-up?
5: No, that was it. Thank you very much, Erica.
1: Oh, it was a blessing talking to you. Thank you so much.
0: Next up, let's go to November 19, 1954, 11-1954. Tim's with us in Alberta, Canada. Hello, Timmy. Go ahead.
6: Hey, Timothy. Yeah, George, happy 76. And Erica, I got a happy birthday from George when I turned 70 on this program a year and a half ago. And we, coast to coast, I was telling a story about we found a missing Learjet that went missing on Christmas Eve. And we're going to do a project. It was Major Ed Bames that you know of and Art Bell and... We'd set it up anyways. The show ended at 4 back then, and we hung up the phone, and an angel drop-in came in New Hampshire in the bush, known as a forestry worker, and found that missing Learjet that very same morning. And it was like the firefighter that dropped in over top of the furniture store for George. But our coast-to-coast drop-in didn't want to be identified, which is really too bad. And boy, that's something we'd like to look into in the future. But I'm wondering about a dream, Erica.
1: Yeah, talk to me.
6: Senator Nick Begich and the House Leader Boggs, they went missing 1972 in a twin-engine Cessna going from Anchorage to Juneau. Weather was bad, et cetera, et cetera. So anyways, he was on, it was about a year and a half ago. He's been on since then. But he was on for the program, and that night, after listening to the story, I went to NTSB. I brought it up. I read the report, and then I wrote on my wall beside my bed. I just said, "Identify the aircraft and the people on board." And I asked if it's on the land, like in the mountains, or it's in the water, because the coastline is usually the route you take. And I had a dream that night that took me and put me on a beach. And this beach had an old site on it, and there was something on it that I recognized that started, you know, my investigation that led to Google Earth, and I found exactly where I was standing, because there are so many things around that I noticed from the dream. I don't have to close my eyes. And I'm standing outside right now and talking on my phone, so everybody can hear this, I guess. But I'm just wondering who put me there? Who put me on that beach in that dream?
1: That is wild. And that's such an amazing story. Thank you for sharing that. So to me, and I think I understand the story correctly, but to me, you're basically like astral jumping where you're asleep and your subconscious is taking you somewhere because you're, you know, your whole being wants to know the answer. So that's like an astral jumping situation where you're asleep, but your soul is kind of journeying and traveling. I didn't know what astral jumping was until it happened to me a few times. And I'm like, what is happening here? So this can absolutely happen, especially if you're someone that's so interested in these mysteries. And for you, develop your skill. That's a beautiful gift if you're able to see things or find things I would really work with your own intuition and develop this out. Look if there's any kind of courses you can do to develop your intuition. But I think a lot of that and what happened was you. I don't just think that someone, you know, plucked you out and stuck you there, right? There's so much, like, you know, we think that there's kind of some kind of puppet master happening, like taking us to do things. I really feel that was you. That's your subconscious. That's your, you know, spiritual endeavor and your gift. And you were able to go there, especially because you're interested in all of this and all of this information. It's like you asked and you received. And I think that had a lot to do with you and your own incredible intuition.
0: Erica Gabriel, her website is linked up at coasttocoastam.com. Thanks, Erica. For Dan Galanti, Tom Danheiser, Sue Tricus, Lex Lonehood, Sean Laudasur, Alec Fernandez, Stephanie Smith, Tim Benall, George Knapp, and Richard Serrett, I'm George Norrie. Somewhere out there on Coast to Coast AM, we'll see you on our next edition. Until then, be safe, everyone.

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10: Getting closer to a deal. I'm Ted Lindner, Fox News. President Trump insisting the U.S. is close to a deal with Iran. Fox's Peter Ducey with more.
11: We're going to win on paper. Or we're going to win military. One way or the other.
12: Peace talks with Iran hinge on the Islamic Republic giving up enriched uranium, something President Trump now says he could have taken by force months ago, but didn't, concerned about the likely

0: coal industry.
1: $425 million used to keep 13 different coal plants operational. Another $185 million used to build two new coal plants in Alaska and West Virginia. The first opening of plants in 13 years. Now, it will also help restart a closed plant in Maryland. $75 million will fund the opening of a new coal export terminal in Oakland, California.
0: And that's Fox Business's Edward Lawrence. Multiple people have been shot, one person dead after a shooting at a home in Birmingham, Alabama. Police officer Darrell Freeman says he and his team are staying active on this incident.
2: We are actively working to see what transpired at this location. We won't sleep until we find out who's done this, who's caused this tragedy in this community.
0: It's been confirmed all the victims were adults. And the Carolina Hurricanes evening up the Stanley Cup Finals at one game apiece, winning in overtime. The series now shifts to Las Vegas for Saturday night in Game 3. 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
0: Los Angeles officials warning soccer fans about scams ahead of the World Cup.
15: In a post on Instagram, the LA County Sheriff's Department says cyber criminals are creating fake FIFA websites and social media ads that closely resemble legitimate ticketing and checkout pages, noting these sites may steal login credentials, personal information, credit card numbers, and payments, urging folks to go directly to the official FIFA website before buying World Cup tickets or related products, and not to rely on sponsored ads, social media posts, text messages, Telegram, or WhatsApp links, or offers that appear unusually cheap or urgent. Also telling fans to be cautious of sellers requesting payment through cryptocurrency, wire transfer, peer-to-peer payment apps, gift cards, or other methods that are difficult to reverse. Kristen Goodwin, Fox News.
0: How about a free donut today? It's National Donut Day. Fox's Tanya J. Powers has more on where to pick them up.
16: National Donut Day means free donuts at shops large and small across the country, with big names like Dunkin' and Krispy Kreme participating. Established by the Salvation Army in 1938, it's celebrated on the first Friday in June to honor the organization's donut lassies and donut girls, the women who traveled to France to serve donuts and snacks to soldiers during World War I. To mark the day, the Salvation Army is distributing donuts to veterans in several cities across the U.S. and have planned other events in Washington, D.C. Krispy Kreme is giving away a free donut, no purchase necessary. While at Dunkin', customers get a free donut with a drink purchase. Tanya J. Powers, Fox News.
0: An American rapper, Vanilla Ice, not backing down on his decision to perform at the Great American State Fair's Freedom 250 concerts in celebration of America's 250th anniversary.
17: This is 250. 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I raise that flag high, and I'm proud. And who throws a better party than Trump?
0: The Freedom 250 event will be taking place on June 14th. I'm Ted Lindner. This is Fox News.
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2: The SAVE Act fails again. Good morning, I'm Gordon Deal, along with Nicole Murray, on this Friday, June 5th. Glad you could be with us. Here's what we have for you this hour.
3: Four Republicans broke ranks to sink another attempt at passing President Trump's voter ID law.
2: It could be weeks before we know who won the primary election for California governor, with all mail-in ballots yet to be counted.
3: Immigration officials are ending a Biden-era policy that required ICE to report the deaths of former detainees.
2: And more Americans embracing side hustles.
4: Over the last few years, side hustles and small businesses have sort of boomed coming out of the pandemic. Workers got more flexibility with remote work.
2: Rachel Barber at USA Today on the most popular side hustles and the ones that pay the most. Republican efforts to change election rules have failed in the Senate. The Save America Act, which President Trump argued should be the top priority in Congress, would have required voters to show a document proving their citizenship, like a passport or birth certificate, when they registered to vote. The measure was an amendment as part of lengthy debate over an immigration funding package. The election bill has languished in the Senate for months after the House passed a version in February on a near party line vote. Kentucky Congressman James Comer on Fox News.
5: In Kentucky, if someone is arrested and convicted for voter fraud, it always pertains to absentee ballots, and one of the charges they get on them is mail-in fraud. So if you just have drop boxes, you take out a tool in the toolbox to hold people accountable for cheating.
2: The election proposal would have taken effect immediately, even as voting is underway in congressional primaries. Separately, Senate Republicans defeated an effort by Democrats to bar President Trump from establishing a fund that could compensate his political allies. More of your tax dollars could be going overseas. The House has voted to approve a bill that would deliver billions of dollars in aid to Ukraine while imposing sanctions on Russia. More than a dozen Republicans defied their own leadership yesterday and President Trump by voting with Democrats to approve the package, which passed 226 to 195. The measure includes strict sanctions on Russian leaders and institutions, including top banks, oil and mining companies. It also includes tariffs of 500% on all Russian goods imported to the U.S. and a ban on Russian crude oil from being imported here. Trump broadly on Russia's war with Ukraine.
6: They're going to make compromises. I suggested those compromises. And, you know, we've had a lot to do with it. We'd love to see their two very good people. They're two very, incredible countries, beautiful countries. They got us up.
2: There's also new military support for Ukraine, including authorizing $8 billion in loans for arms sales. It's not clear what will happen to the bill in the Senate, where 60 votes are needed. President Trump has announced a plan to spend nearly $700 million to support coal-fired power plants and coal exports. Trump said the administration will use authority under a national defense law from the Cold War era to support 14 coal plants across the country and help build coal plants in Alaska and West Virginia. They would be the first new American coal plants in 13 years. The money would also help restart a defunct coal-fired power plant in Maryland and support construction of a long-delayed coal export terminal in Oakland, California.
6: China, by the way, last year built 52 coal plants. They built about two windmills. You know, the only time they build a windmill is when they're trying to sell them to stupid people from the United States, the suckers. And by the way, and all over Europe.
2: The White House says all told, the efforts will support or create more than 14,000 jobs in the coal, construction, rail, and maritime industries. Trump invoked the Defense Production Act, a 1950 law that grants presidents broad authority over national security-related industries. By the way, if you've missed anything from today's show, you can stream or download the podcast. It's available every day on Apple, Google, Spotify, or wherever you get your podcasts. 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
1: Thanks for spending time with us. Republicans hoping to keep control of Congress in a tough election year have been thrown off balance by President Trump's focus on foreign policy, pet projects, and statements dismissing the importance of the midterms and cost of living issues. Here's Emily Brooks, congressional reporter at The Hill. Emily, what are you hearing?
2: Well, it's sort of two stories going on here. You know, on the one hand, Trump has been very involved in helping fundraise for Republican candidates, catapulting them there. But he has continuously had these messages go out that are complicating the Republican midterm message, particularly around Iran, when he says, I don't really care about the midterms, or I'm not thinking about Americans' cost of living. That doesn't cross his mind when he's thinking about, in the context, as several Republicans noted, of when he's talking about Iran negotiations. But even if you have the most charitable view of that, every time he says something like that, it certainly makes things harder for Republicans who are running in these most competitive districts, whose constituents are most concerned about domestic issues and cost of living issues. And it just gives them a little rock and roll there every time the president says something like that.
1: Is that because he is seen as the best messenger for the Republican Party at this point?
2: Well, I think that at this point, he is certainly kind of synonymous with the Republican Party, and he's certainly shown his grip on the party's base in these midterm elections years. And that is pretty important because Republican operatives at the highest levels who are trying to keep control of Congress in these swing seats have gone in on a strategy of trying to turn out those most loyal Republican voters, those Republican base voters, rather than trying to appeal to kind of more those types of voters in the political middle who might very well just stay home this election cycle. So, what the president does and how and whether they can turn him out and keeping that support for the president among those Republican voters is going to be very important for their midterm strategy.
1: Yeah. We're speaking with Emily Brooks, congressional reporter at The Hill. The story is called Republicans Rocked by Trump's Midterm Approach. What about the strategy here of perhaps, if you're a Republican lawmaker seeking re-election, criticizing President Trump in the general election so you can win with the primaries behind you? Would that be acceptable here?
2: I think that that's a pretty dangerous strategy for Republicans, given how the national party structure and how everything is set up here. I mean, it was pretty interesting to see a lot of these Republicans in the most competitive seats leaning into the messaging of the president. The president went to New York Representative Mike Lawler's district, a swing seat member, a couple of weeks ago and was campaigning with him. And Mike Lawler is embracing that. However, you do, have certain members where I think Trump is kind of, they have antagonized Trump and Trump is kind of letting them do their own thing. This would be a member like Representative Brian Fitzpatrick in Pennsylvania, who has voted against a number of the president's initiatives, criticized his moves, such as the funding that was stripped out of a bill for ballroom security at the White House, and his anti-weaponization fund that the Department of Justice has said is now on ice. So there are a number of different strategies that these swing seat members can take. But overall, it seems like those in the competitive seats are siding with the president. And we'll see if that's successful for them in the midterm cycle.
1: Thanks, Emily. Emily Brooks, congressional reporter at The Hill. This portion of the program is brought to you by Aura Frames. 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

0: Thanks for spending time with us. 23 minutes now after the hour on this morning. Here's Nicole Murray.
1: And now, the three big things you need to know. Number one.
2: The Save America Act, a Republican election overhaul that President Trump said should be his congressional allies' top priority, has failed in the Senate. Missouri Senator Eric Schmidt on Fox says there's work to be done regarding fair elections.
3: There was a bipartisan commission 20 years ago, the Carter-Baker Commission, that said, hey, here are the 10 things you can do to make sure our elections are secure. California is violating almost all of those now out of raw power play, and we should do something about it. It's certainly something I'm going to fight for.
2: The legislation would have required people to show a document proving their U.S. citizenship when they register to vote.
1: Number two.
2: More than a dozen GOP lawmakers have defied their leadership and President Trump by voting with Democrats to approve a bill to deliver billions of dollars in aid to Ukraine while also imposing sanctions on Russia. Hear the vote count being announced on the House floor.
4: The ayes are 226. The nays are 195. The bill is passed, and without objection, the motion to reconsider is laid upon the table.
2: In a closed-door meeting Wednesday, the House Speaker, Mike Johnson, reportedly urged his members to oppose the measure, urging they should give Trump space to negotiate with Russia.
1: Number three.
2: John Bolton, who served as National Security Advisor to President Trump during his first term, has reached a deal with federal prosecutors to plead guilty to unlawfully retaining classified information. Under the deal's terms, Bolton will also pay a $2.25 million fine. The FDA has launched a safety study of the abortion pill mifepristone, a step that could allow the Trump administration to restrict how it is distributed and used. The Wall Street Journal reports that the effort is expected to take about 6 months. President Trump has told reporters that Bill Pulte, his pick for acting director of national intelligence, will not be nominated to the role permanently.
5: It's an acting position. It's not a permanent. He's not going to be permanent because, you know, I don't think he'd want to be permanent. But he's a very smart guy, and he may find out some things about the rigged elections, et cetera, et cetera.
2: Trump added his administration is also interviewing other candidates. Today is National Donut Day. Get a free donut of your choice at Krispy Kreme. 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Get a free donut at Dunkin' with the purchase of any beverage.
0: Toasted coconut, please.
2: Ew, coconut donut, really?
0: Yeah, toasted coconut on the outside.
2: No way. I go classic, like glazed. You don't got to try and fix what's not broken.
0: Boring. Thank you, Nicole. 26 minutes now after the hour. On this morning, America's First News. A new survey finds nearly 1 in 3 Americans are turning to side hustles to make ends meet as essential costs rise. Which ones pay the most? Here's Rachel Barber at USA Today. Rachel, what do we have?
6: Yeah, that's right. So there's different research on this. Over the last few years, side hustles and small businesses have sort of boomed coming out of the pandemic. Workers got more flexibility with remote work. They weren't using their 2 hours commute time to drive. They're now using that time to potentially sell things online or pick up some DoorDash delivery orders. And so we've been seeing this rise in side hustles over the last real 5, 6, 7 years. But what was interesting about this new research from Omnisend is that of the about 1 in 3 Americans who have a side hustle, about 50% say that they started their gig in the last year. And we see that obviously as prices have risen over the last year. The job market has sort of weakened over the last year outside of specific sectors like healthcare. And so we're seeing people take up these side hustles basically to make ends meet. It's not everyone, but it's a majority are saying that they're using their side hustle income to just pay for things like gas, rent, utilities, the basics.
0: Boy, is there such a thing as the typical side hustler?
6: In a way, there is, but in another way, there is not. Side hustles are popular across income brackets and generations. Gen Z is the most likely to have one. I've seen survey after survey that Gen Zers are very entrepreneurial minded. They want to work for themselves, so they are most likely to have one. And then after that, closely following them are millennials, and then Gen X, and then baby boomers. So the younger you are, the more likely you are to have one. But at the exact same time, the wealthier you are, the more likely you are to have one. A separate survey found that about 45% of people earning more than $150,000 a year have a side hustle, and that's compared to roughly 31% of those earning less than $50,000. And this financial experts that I spoke with said that this is basically because of the old adage that it takes money to make money. People who have that six-figure income are usually willing to put up more investment to start up a side hustle, to start up a website, to pay for a Shopify subscription, things like that. But it's not stopping lower income people from picking up a side gig as well.
0: I see. We're speaking with Rachel Barber, economy reporter at USA Today. The story is called Americans Are Relying on Side Hustles to Pay Bills. Which ones to pay the most?
6: Yeah, so according to this survey and this research, they found that e-commerce is the most popular side hustle, but it's not the most profitable. That would be life coaches. On average, they're making about $150 an hour. But the research also notes that obviously if you're a life coach, that your demand is going to depend heavily on your personal brand and your reputation. Content creators are next on the list, and they make an average of $40 per hour, though that takes some time to sort of build up an online presence and secure brand deals before you can actually start making that cash. And then third on the list is similar affiliate marketers. They make an average of $37.50 per hour. So that's, you know, things like creating content for Pinterest with a link that takes you to an Amazon storefront that you're getting a sort of commission on and things like that.
0: Thanks, Rachel. Rachel Barber, economy reporter at USA Today. 30 minutes now after the hour on This Morning, America's First News.

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11: Thanks for spending time with us. Welcome into Friday, June 5th. Gordon Deal with Nicole Murray. Some of our top stories and headlines. Victory for Trump. Senate in the wee hours this morning passed a $70 billion border enforcement bill. The upper chamber, though, unable to pass Trump's voter ID law. The House approves aid for Ukraine. Trump announces a $700 million investment in the coal industry. Clothing retailers face a surge in returns due to customer use of weight loss drugs. University of Texas won the Women's College World Series for the second year in a row. And how Elmo features in the NBA Finals. With Game 2 tonight between the Knicks and Spurs, That story in about 20 minutes. The government later today releases the jobs report for May. Here's a preview from Mark Hamrick, senior economic analyst at Bankrate.com. Mark, what are expectations?
9: The U.S. economy, indeed the job market itself, have been remarkably resilient through seemingly a lot of body blows that have been dealt their ways. And so the reality is that the unemployment rate was recently at 4.3%. The consensus among economists is that it should stay there at least for the month of May in the forthcoming employment report, and that the number of jobs added will be somewhat similar to what we saw for April, which is 115,000 jobs added. For the previous 3 months, we were well below that 115,000, so on average. So we'll see whether we get a decent month of out of May's job market. We also got a look at the job openings data earlier this week, and we had a big pickup in job openings, the largest number in about 2 years. But, you know, there's always got to be some sort of conundrum attached to these numbers, Gordon. So one of the things we saw was more job openings, but fewer people hired. Now, maybe we'll get some of those openings, you know, filled in the next couple of months, and then we get a rebound there. So I think the good news for workers is that the job market is broadly holding up, but it's a bit of a frozen job market in the sense of the number of jobs being added is subpar compared to what we've seen in recent years. But because we don't have that many people entering the labor force because of immigration and the departures of people who are more senior, quote unquote, like me, older workers retiring, we don't need that many more jobs to keep the unemployment rate steady.
11: I see. We're speaking with Mark Hamrick, senior economic analyst at Bankrate.com. We're discussing a preview of the May jobs report. How about some of the job gains and maybe job declines that we've seen lately, Mark?
9: Mm-hmm. Well, we have a number of ways to look at that. And one fresh update that we got this week, which was from ADP, that is the private sector jobs data that comes obviously from a single company counting them as opposed to the government. And that was surprisingly decent. And what I mean by that was in past months, we've talked about the fact that in the government data, we've largely been led by healthcare and social assistance, and the rest of the economy not so much. Well, in the ADP data, we basically saw small, medium, and large companies adding workers, and we saw it really across the board in sectors. So the one sector that was giving jobs back, which is painful for those of us who are invested in the information industry, we saw a decline in information jobs. We know that is something that's related to technology changes and changing consumer habits, for lack of a better way of putting it. So I guess what we can say is once we get past this data, if it comes in largely as expected for the first 5 months of the year, at least with respect to economic activity in the job market, so far, so okay. And in this environment, given the difficulties associated with the Iran war, inflaming inflation, we'll take okay, but we could probably do a little better.
11: Yeah, so that said, I mean, what if the Strait of Hormuz opened this afternoon? What might that do to the job market, if anything? Are they tied somehow?
9: The question is, how soon do you actually get essentially supply chains reestablished? And what we learned during COVID, when we all sort of got our first ever lesson in supply chains, is that that takes a while. So inflation, unfortunately, gets a new lease on life here as well. And of course, that leads to the possibility the Federal Reserve will be pondering more seriously an interest rate hike, not at the meeting upcoming, but perhaps later this year.
11: Thanks, Mark. Mark Hamrick, senior economic analyst at Bankrate.com. 21 minutes now in front of the hour. On This Morning, America's First News. Coming up next, weight loss drugs breaking city budgets.
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0: 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Many public employers started covering weight loss medications for their workers a few years ago when the blockbuster drugs hit the market. Far more employees were prescribed the drugs than expected, though. Cities and towns are now racing to control surging health care costs, and many blame the increasingly ubiquitous drugs for contributing to a budget squeeze. Examples from Owen Tucker Smith, reporter at the Wall Street Journal. Owen, what's up here?
1: Yeah, so a lot of these towns and their public health insurance plans, which, you know, work for teachers, firefighters, police officers, etc., they covered weight loss drugs years ago when everyone else was doing the same, and they didn't realize how popular they would be. And now they're seeing their health insurance costs starting to go way up. We're seeing premiums rising much higher than they normally do. And that deals a big blow to these towns that often have really razor-thin budgets, and they can't just easily adjust to a 15% increase in healthcare costs.
0: Goodness. All right. So one of the towns you focused on was, I believe it's Belchertown, Massachusetts. Explain what happened there.
1: Yeah. So Belchertown is part of a trust of, you know, dozens of different public entities in Massachusetts that all gets their health care through the same group. And that group sent these towns letters last year, basically saying, because of a variety of factors, including the rise of weight loss drugs, our trust is running really low on money. They were nearing insolvency, and these towns kind of had to bail it out by paying for these mid-year rate increases. And for Belchertown, that meant over $900,000 that they had to cobble together from a variety of sources. So they had to implement reductions to the school budget. They had to go into their long-term town stabilization funds. And this is a really big shock for a town of this size.
0: Yeah. Jeez. Further south in Delaware, what happened there?
1: Yeah. So Delaware is one of these places where we're seeing standoff between unions and employers. And in Delaware, a lot of teachers specifically were complaining that these proposed cuts to weight loss drug coverage were going to be really harmful for them. So lots of employees cobbled together these pieces of testimony about how they had been on these drugs and what it would mean for them if the access was taken away.
0: So I guess towns are still determining if the costs are worth it. Are we still there, or is it worth it and we can't afford it right now? How do we characterize this?
1: Absolutely. So there's kind of a couple different schools of thought here. And one is that, yes, maybe costs are going to increase right now in the short term because it's really expensive for us as a town to be paying for these drugs. But hopefully that means that we are going to have a healthier town population. And down the road, we'll see healthcare costs go down because people are on these drugs and it's making them healthier. But there's other towns that say, well, maybe there are long-term benefits, but we can't pay for that right now because when you're asking us to pay these 10, 15, 20% increases in healthcare costs, that means a lot for our budget right now, and so it's not worth it. Wow. And so I think it's going to take years for, you know, economists to fully sort out exactly how these drugs impact the healthcare system and whether it in the net saves money or costs money. But these towns don't really have years to make those decisions because they're sorting out their budgets right now.
0: Thanks, Owen. Owen Tucker Smith, reporter at the Wall Street Journal. By the way, it's Friday, which means a new video posting later this morning on Facebook, Instagram, TikTok, and X. Nicole and I battle it out over which is better, hot or iced coffee. You can let us know which side you're on. Simply search This Morning with Gordon Deal. 12 minutes now in front of the hour on This Morning, America's First News.
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0: Glad you could be with us. Welcome into Friday. 9 minutes now in front of the hour. On This Morning, America's First News. Once again, here's Nicole Murray.
1: And now, the three big things you need to know. Number one.
2: Legislation that would have required people to show a document proving their U.S. citizenship when they register to vote has failed in the Senate. Kentucky Congressman James Comer on Fox.
3: In Kentucky, if someone is arrested and convicted for voter fraud, it always pertains to absentee ballots. And one of the charges they get on them is mail-in fraud. So if you just have drop boxes, you take out a tool in the toolbox to hold people accountable for cheating.
2: President Trump has said that the Save America Act should be his congressional allies' top priority.
1: Number two.
2: The president is again seeking to boost the struggling U.S. coal industry, announcing a plan to spend nearly $700 million to support coal-fired power plants and coal exports.
4: As a result of the $700 million investment that I'm announcing today, we will protect 14 coal plants and 42 coal mines. It's a tremendous number. And build two new coal plants and one massive new export terminal because we're exporting coal.
2: A White House official said the announcements will support or create more than 14,000 jobs in coal, construction, rail, and maritime industries.
1: Number three.
2: Karen Reed has filed a lawsuit against the Massachusetts State Police and Canton Police Department, alleging that two officers involved in investigating her after her boyfriend's death had exchanged racist and misogynistic messages for years. ABC News legal contributor Brian Buckmeyer.
5: What Karen Reed's going to have to prove, and a lot of it she seemingly pointed out in her own criminal case through her attorneys, is that both the state and the city knew of the bad apples within their ranks, did not remove them when certain facts came to light.
2: Last year, Reed was found not guilty of murdering her boyfriend, Boston police officer John O'Keefe. A man, woman, and two girls have been found stabbed to death in what investigators believe is a murder-suicide in Miami. Police say they believe 42-year-old Ryan Whiten killed his two daughters and their mother before taking his own life. President Trump has announced that he intends to build a promenade behind the Lincoln Memorial.
4: They want to call it the Trump Promenade, but I don't know if I want to do that.
2: And finally, Hailey data says that 30% of women and 48% of men experience higher libido during the summer. Experts say this is due to increased sunlight exposure and social activity.
0: Social activity.
2: Yeah. Everyone comes outside. I feel like I'm a new person in summer. I'm like, oh my gosh, I forgot the sky is blue and the grass is green.
0: Go outside on a Friday night, a couple of drinks.
2: Never know who you're going to meet.
0: Oh.
2: Well, not like that.
0: I was thinking married couples.
2: Oh, well, I'm not married. Boring. We're kind of in different situations.
0: So we might then watch for, a baby boom late next winter, early spring, if that's 9 months from now.
2: Yeah, definitely, definitely.
0: See. 6 minutes now in front of the hour.
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0: Thanks for being with us. All Elmo wanted to do was make sure that both the Knicks and Spurs enjoyed their time in the NBA Finals. However, Today.com says the furry red Sesame Street star was not expecting so many people to have strong opinions about his message. In an attempt to join the convo, Elmo's words of support rooting on both teams did not go as planned. Ahead of Game 1 Wednesday, Elmo's official X account tweeted, "Elmo hopes both teams have fun," included basketball emoji. Generally, people were stunned that Elmo wouldn't root for the Knicks. One wrote, "Elmo, my guy, you're literally red and furry from Sesame Street in the heart of NYC. This is your moment to finally pick a side, little buddy." Another replied, "We'll forgive the neutrality if you rock the orange and blue tonight." Game 2 is tonight. The Knicks lead the best of 7 series, 1-0. By yesterday, Elmo was back. He wrote, "Knicks, that last message? Elmo didn't mean to spur you on." That'll do it for this hour. For Nicole Murray, I'm Gordon Deal. Thanks for listening to This Morning, America's First News.
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6: They pulled an all-nighter at the Senate. I'm Dave Anthony, Fox News, finally wrapping up a little over an hour ago.
7: On this vote, the yeas are 52, the nays are 47. This bill, as amended, is passed.
6: Approving nearly $70 billion to fund Border Patrol and immigration enforcement through 2029. No Democrats voted for that, as they call ICE out of control and demand reforms, but they couldn't block the funding because the GOP used a special process that could not be filibustered. The bill goes to the House next.
8: Senators put forth a number of amendments. One proposed by Minority Leader Chuck Schumer would have required a ban on a fund meant to make payments to those who claimed the government has been weaponized against them. Republicans Susan Collins of Maine, Dan Sullivan of Alaska, and John Houston of Ohio voted for it.
6: That's Fox's Jessica Rosenthal. But ultimately, the amendment failed. Nearly $1.8 billion in that fund set up as part of President Trump's IRS lawsuit settlement intended to pay those who claim they were political targets.

The war against Russia, the House approved a new security package, $1.5 billion in assistance, $8 billion in loans, and it would extend a program for the Pentagon to send weapons and military equipment. Democrats pushed the bill, got 18 Republicans to support it, but President Trump opposes that Ukraine aid and could veto the measure. 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
2: The 25 News First Alert forecast calls for a mild and muggy night. Wake-up temperatures will be in the mid to upper 60s tomorrow under partly cloudy skies. We could see the northern lights across central Illinois overnight if we get lucky, so keep an eye out for that. Otherwise, tomorrow, more cloud cover with showers and storms during the second half of the morning and into the early afternoon. Additional storms tomorrow night, and periodic storms continue through the weekend, with highs in the 80s and heat index values climbing into the 90s this weekend. From 25 News, I'm First Alert Chief Meteorologist Brian Walter for WMBD Radio.
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9: 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I'm DeLawis Yonke. With so much done last minute in the General Assembly, some items just don't get enough time for consideration. Kevin Simlow, Executive Director of Governmental Affairs and Commodities, Illinois Farm Bureau, told our Rita Frazier one of those items was the Family Farm Preservation Act.
10: Ours was left out of the package again. We haven't been told no, we don't like it, it's just not yet, because they're too busy fixing all the other things that they waited to the last minute. So once again, families that are facing this hardships in planning for their estates are once again left out because of this rush mentality that we see in Springfield.

0: we're not giving up. We'll make a switch. They'll be back in veto session, and there could possibly even be a lame duck session in January. So they're going to be coming back. They've got to fix some of these mistakes. They've got a couple other big issues, and we're going to make sure that, the Family Farm Preservation Act is one of those big-ticket items that they need to address.
1: Kevin Simlow at Illinois Farm Bureau visiting with our Rita Frazier. You can hear more of the conversation on RFD Today and RFD Illinois. Heard on many of these same stations. D.C., USDA Secretary Brooke Rollins told the House Ag Committee a massive USDA effort is underway to halt the spread of New World screwworm, now found in the U.S. for the first time in decades. Our Washington correspondent Matt Kay reports.
2: Rollins says USDA is using every tool possible to stop New World screwworm, starting with a 20-kilometer perimeter near the infected calf in Texas.
3: Around the detection and implementing quarantines, movement controls, and surveillance in the region. In fact, I'll be there next week. We have expedited a targeted release of sterile flies in the affected area to prevent the pest from reproducing and are increasing trapping for New World screwworm flies along the border.
2: Rollins stressed the pest eliminated from the U.S. more than four decades ago poses no threat to food safety, though it's a big concern to the cattle and dairy industry. She insisted USDA was prepared as New World screwworm made its way up from Central America through Mexico, but conceded efforts to produce 400 million sterile flies fell short.
3: We as a country, we as a hemisphere, had taken our eye off the ball, thinking it was eradicated. We got down to only 100 million sterile flies in production a week in a facility in Panama.
2: Rollins says the president greenlighted a billion-dollar effort, including a new facility, the largest in the world, being built in Mission, Texas. But it won't be ready for months.
3: That facility will come online when it next year. When it does, it'll produce about 300 million flies per week, in addition to the 100 million from Panama, and then we outfitted an additional Mexican facility for another 100 million.
2: But until the needed numbers reached, Rollins says trapping, surveillance, and veterinary drugs headed to Texas Thursday will be key. Cattle and dairy groups said USDA is using time-tested methods against the screwworm, while the National Milk Producers Federation urged officials to use caution in restricting cattle movement that could cost more than the screwworm itself. For the RFD Radio Network, Matt Kay, Washington.
1: 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There'll be more coverage in next week's edition of Farm Week. You can also go to screwworm.gov, also through USDA's Animal and Plant Health Inspection Service, where they remind that the U.S. food supply is safe. 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
7: With the RFD Ag Market Summary for this Friday morning, I'm Jim Taylor. Corn, beans, and Chicago wheat finishing Thursday lower. July corn closing 424.5, down 7. September corn down 7.5, 432.75. December corn 451.75, down 8. July beans closing 1129.5, down 24.5. August beans down 25.75, 1132.5. November beans 1141.5, down 25.75. July Chicago wheat 581.75, down 5.5. September wheat 595.25, down 5.5. And December wheat 613.5, down 7. July bean meal, $3.1370, down $7.10, and July bean oil on Thursday, $76.29, down $2.42. Current electronic overnight trading, July corn down 3.75, September corn down 3, December corn 4.48 3/4, down 3. July beans in the overnight down 1.25, August beans up 1/4, November beans up 2 pennies, 11.43.5. July wheat in the overnight up 1.25, September wheat up 1.25, and December wheat up a penny, 6.14.5. In the outside markets this morning, August Brent crude oil 95.07, up 4 cents. The August gold contract down $17, 44.88 even. Livestock trade from Thursday, August feeders 353.37, up 10.75. September feeder cattle up 10.75, 350.07. June live cattle up 255, 249.17. August live cattle up 367, 241.52. June lean hogs 95.30. Down 75 cents. July lean hogs, 101.60, down 40 cents. Cash livestock, walnut livestock auction, steers, 248 the top. Illinois direct barrels and gilts trading steady on Thursday, 49 to 59. And this is the RFD Radio Network.
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16: You were even mentioning that you still have planting to do in your county.
17: That's correct, Rita. I think we're going to plant corn in 4 months down here. It seems like we can do March, April, May, and June now, and I still have about 100 acres left to plant, and it's all in creek bottom ground that was almost dry enough yesterday, and then we got anywhere from a half inch to 2 inches of rain in our area this morning. So we're pushed back for a couple days, and as I'm I'm actually driving as we're speaking. There's a lot of ground here in southern Bond County that's not planted yet. And a lot of it has anhydrous stripes out there that's still waiting for corn to go on there on the first day of June. And then there's other cornfields that are pushing waist high to chest high. Once we got it in early, it looked like a winner right now. We've cut our alfalfa twice. We've had two great cuttings of hay, and the third is off to a roaring start now. We cut it about just a week ago today. Boy, the regrowth is outstanding already with the heat. It's, like I said, it's 85 degrees and sunny right now after a half inch of water, and the hay crop is good right now.
16: Take that to the next step then. You know, how much does that help you on your day-to-day on the farm?
17: Just having feed is huge. You know, that's one big problem on a dairy farm. If you don't have feed, that's your number one job is to have feed. And once you've got a good feed source coming in, that kind of eliminates that. And then you can go all to the other hundreds of problems that arise after that. But growing and making good quality feed is the biggest hurdle in making a lot of good quality milk. You got to feed them first. Great feed, no moldy feed, no old feed. It's got to be good quality stuff, high quality, and a lot of it, day after day.
16: And when you pull on place on your dairy farm today, what's the rest of the day look like? You know, paint us the picture of your dairy farm today.
17: The time I got there at 4:45 this morning, it started raining. We had a milk tester there this morning, so we tested milk for the DHIA, and it poured down rain the entire time while I was feeding and scraping and doing all this stuff. Then I had to load up a cow and a calf and get that moved over to the Evertsville for me, which is only about 30 minutes away. It was my whole morning there, setting the cow up and doing all those PR things that we do. It's just fun to do, and we need to do as dairy farmers to promote our product, promote the animals and the care that we take of them. Just getting back to the farm today, and it's back to feeding and scraping and stuff like that, and then evaluating whether we can cut some grass hay down that we're going to be able to rent a little bit of ground, not a lot, like 15 acres. And the weather forecast looks good for the rest of the week. Do we go over and do that? So it's kind of that what's next thing, because there's always something to do. It's just, what do you want to do next?
16: Yeah, and remind us of how you operate today and your numbers.
17: So we're milking, we have 225 Holstein dairy cows, and this morning we were milking 185 of them. We have a double 10 parallel parlor. We produce about 16,000 pounds of milk a day. Two times a day milking, love to go back to three times a day, but two times is where we're at right now. Every day pickup. Prairie Farms, our milk goes, there's four plants in our backyard down here that they can haul milk to: Granite City, O'Fallon, Illinois, Carlinville, or Olney. Seems to be the ones that suck up our milk most of the time. Just about ready to pull the trigger on expansion. We'd like to build a new 300 cow barn, freestall barn, just to take on additional animals and improve the cow comfort for the ones that we have. Summertime is when we struggle the most. We have older facilities and the airflow is not as good. We put big fans and we work at it and we put water on them. A new facility would make our life a whole lot easier. So that's we're looking at that. But boy, then you start putting a sticker of almost $2 million on that, and it takes pause a little bit to sit back and think, do I really want to do this? So, but I think the industry is setting good. I think the future of Prairie Farms is outstanding. So that helps with the decision making quite a bit in my mind.
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22: This is early morning weather report for Friday from meteorologist Paul Otto for listeners on the RFD Radio Network. Northwest and western Illinois, that's where round one of many more rounds to come of showers and thunderstorms will be focusing its efforts at first. And it'll be sending the strongest stuff mainly to the north-northwest of a Moline to Rockford line. And showers, of course, will then move across the state for the rest of this morning. And then a break in the afternoon before it looks like the Central Plains will send through another line, reaching us by about 9 or 10 o'clock towards bedtime, first reaching areas of western I-80 and western I-74 around bedtime, and then traveling east-southeast to reach all areas of central Illinois by about 2 in the morning. Isolated severe weather conditions are possible, and as of right now, we're at a level 1, meaning chances are low for severe weather, but strong winds to 65 miles per hour. That's my primary concern. And then Saturday, a little bit of a break, and then Sunday afternoon, looking for more rounds. Yeah, those will be not just a quick hit of storms, but they'll basically last for several hours and range from just light rain and sprinkles at times to possible severe weather, with western Illinois seeing the best chances for the strongest weather on Sunday and also into Monday as well. It looks like by Tuesday, especially late in the day, eastern and southeastern portions of the state will be prone to see more of the shower and thunderstorm activity in the state as we go into the afternoon and evening, and that'll add to the rainfall totals. They'll be between 1 inch and 2.25 inches over the state over the next 5 days, with northern, western areas along the Mississippi River and far southern Illinois seeing that full 2.25 inches of rain. Mid-range forecast period for the 10th through the 14th after a one-day break from the muggy conditions. It looks like a mini heat wave complete with renewed pushes of high humidity levels from the Gulf will hit us. Highs near 90. This has been Freeze Notice. Meteorologist Paul Otto for the RFD Radio Network.
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28: 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Have you been told you're bone on bone? 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

0: Test, test, test. I don't know if we are on the air. Are we on the air? I feel like we are not on the air.
1: If anyone is out there and is listening, could they raise their hands?
0: Yeah, raise your hand.
1: Hey, don't raise that finger.
0: We have already had some strangeness this morning when it comes to technical things.
2: I can hear you.
0: You can hear me. Okay, thank you, Julia.
1: Our audience of one.
0: That was Julia. I think that was Julia. That could have been God. I don't know who that was. It was like, I can hear you.
1: Julia's like, do I sound like that?
2: I don't sound like that.
0: No.
1: I sound like a man. Manly, hairy, barrel-chested man.
0: How's everybody doing? You guys all good? Look what we're doing over here on this side of the thing, Julia.
2: What are you doing?
0: Hawaiian Print Shirt Day.
2: Did you plan that?
0: No, we don't. We're not those news anchors
2: with the matching
0: who
2: ties.
0: Call each other and ask each other what
2: are you wearing? Yellow.
0: But we are. Phil has a pull your shirt open a little bit here. So you have
1: much. Take my shirt off. You got
0: the T-shirt underneath you. It says Gus Polinski's.
1: Gus Polinski and the Kenosha Kickers.
0: Is that a real band?
1: No, Home Alone, man. Remember John Candy?
0: Oh, that's the band from Home Alone.
1: If you don't mind
0: Alone.
1: Handing out some polka bums. I live in a fictional world, a cartoon world as it is, so
0: you
1: why
0: do,
1: not with
0: yeah.
1: my T-shirts?
0: I like that shirt. That's cool. Yeah. That's cool. Everybody's all good. We're getting ready to do the Greg and Dan show today. We'll talk to Lee Wanger. Hey, there is a group of seniors. I was only aware of this about 6 months ago. There's a senior band
1: Peoria.
0: You know about this, Julia, don't you?
2: Yeah, my boyfriend plays in it.
0: Yeah. He's not a senior.
2: Well, he's like a young senior, I guess.
0: It's made up of people who have played like 50, 60 years.
2: Like their whole lives.
0: Yeah. Wow. We'll talk to Lee about that coming up later today. And if you like Disney art, there's a thing happening at the museum, and a couple of fellas who are totally all schooled on that are going to stop by and talk to us as well. Right now, it is 5:30, time for news.
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4: Fox News, I'm CJ Papa. The Votorama in the Senate now complete, lasting about 17 hours, ending just before 5 a.m. Eastern.
5: On this vote, the yeas are 52, the nays are 47. This bill, as amended, is passed.
4: Republican senators greenlight $70 billion to fund President Trump's immigration enforcement agencies, including ICE and CBP, for 3 years through the end of his second term. Nothing about the president's ballroom made it through. The bill goes to the House, which is not in session today. President Trump still pushing for peace with Iran.
6: Main parts of the deal is they can't have a nuclear weapon.
4: Now, the president hits the road today, traveling to Chippewa County, Wisconsin, speaking to farmers, touting the savings for them and the One Big Beautiful Bill. Maine's primary is Tuesday, and battled Democratic Senate candidate Graham Platner campaigns today with Senator Bernie Sanders and Representatives Alexandria Ocasio-Cortez and Ro Khanna. 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
2: WMBD Radio Local News. I'm Julia Bradley. A manhunt continues for a suspect tied to a bank robbery in Washington yesterday. The Woodford County Sheriff's Office says if you're driving anywhere in Woodford County, be on the lookout for Willie B. Franklin. He's one of two suspects in the bank robbery at Heartland Bank near South Cummings Lane and Washington Road. Officers tried to pull Franklin over, and the stop ended in a crash just west of Eureka. Franklin jumped out of the vehicle and took off running. He is still on the run and should be considered armed and dangerous. Local, state, and federal agencies spent hours combing the woods looking for him. If you spot Franklin, call 911 immediately. 10 fire departments in central Illinois are getting a boost to make sure they're ready for the next emergency. The state fire marshal's office is handing out $6 million in grants to help crews afford essential firefighting and ambulance equipment. The money allows local departments to upgrade their gear without putting the entire burden on taxpayers. Peoria Heights, Washington, Germantown Hills, Metamora, and Mackinac are all receiving portions of that funding, with several receiving the maximum of $26,000. A Tazewell County judge has ruled a Washington man accused of shooting at police and causing an explosion is not fit to stand trial. 25 News reports Judge Chris Doskotch reviewed the case of Scott Benway yesterday. He faces charges of attempted murder, aggravated discharge of a firearm, and residential arson in connection with a Mother's Day incident on Mallard Way in Washington. Benway will remain in jail until his next court date on August 31st. Hale does one of the fastest four-mile races in Illinois' toughest 15K. The Steamboat Classic returns to the Peoria Riverfront this weekend. Race director Adam White says you can still sign up to run, volunteer, or just come out and watch.
7: We're hosting the USATF 4-Mile Championships for both men and women again this year. Last year, we saw an American best. Taylor Rowe broke the American record by 8 seconds. The male winner, Casey Klinger, broke the 4-minute mile, ran a 3:59 last mile.
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9: The 25 News First Alert forecast calls for a mild and muggy night. Wake-up temperatures will be in the mid to upper 60s tomorrow under partly cloudy skies. We could see the northern lights across central Illinois overnight if we get lucky, so keep an eye out for that. Otherwise, tomorrow more cloud cover with showers and storms during the second half of the morning and into the early afternoon. Additional storms tomorrow night and periodic storms continue through the weekend with highs in the 80s and heat index values climbing into the 90s this weekend. From 25 News, I'm First Alert Chief Meteorologist Brian Walter for WMBD Radio.
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11: Well, if you're traveling on Route 6, I-74, 474, War Memorial Drive east to Route 6, it's been a busy week. All the ramp closures, and all the ramp closures will stay up through next week. There will be a switch on the ramp that's closed there, westbound 474 to eastbound 74. That's the ramp that's currently closed, and that's what's been causing delays on westbound 474 and northbound Route 6. So more of that today. 272-1830. 13 is the OSF Medical Group Traffic Spotter Hotline. 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

0: 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Let's do that again. 1470, 100.3, WMBD. We're having trouble with my DJ Dirty Elbow is not working today. I'm not doing a very good job. I'm Greg. That's Phil Luciano in for Danny.
1: Right. You might not be able to do any scratching.
0: I'm very, very, very bad at scratching. Yeah, man.
1: Scratching yourself, you're really good at. I've seen you scratch every part of your body already today.
0: If you ever sleeping and you get that little, like a little itch right by like your on your cheek or somewhere, like this cheek, your face cheek.
1: You mean while you're sleeping and it wakes you up? Yes.
0: Like, what is that?
1: Right.
0: It's like you're getting bit.
1: It's horrible. And it wakes you up. You're like, how can that little tiny thing
0: wake you up? Hi, Julia.
2: Hi.
0: Julia's here. She's in the news area.
1: She's not scratching. She's a lady.
2: No.
0: Like a lady. Well, that way is Ken Zerske. That was
1: that?
0: Tom Jones. That was Tom Jones.
1: Oh, nice. Nice.
0: Ken Zerske's here. He's cool. He's got the traffic. We'll talk to him this morning. I want to talk to him. Oh, there was a traffic thing I wanted to bring up with him. Oh, did you see what happened on the Eisenhower yesterday?
1: I did not.
0: Holy smokes. Paige is here. She's our producer. Duh, Paige, or Paige Cole. She's in the producer hut.
2: Oh, when her do?
0: On 290, in the middle of the day, a car, something exploded inside of it.
1: Something.
0: I don't know if it was.
1: Wow.
0: I don't know what it was, and I don't know if it was on purpose, but it blew all the windows out, blew the sunroof out, and killed whoever was in the car.
1: Oh, my stars.
0: So then authorities all come, you know, running, stop traffic, and bring in a bomb squad. They don't know if it's a bomb in there or something else.
1: Could be another one.
0: I don't know the end of the story. I know that the Eisenhower was set. Eisenhower's 290, right?
1: Yes, sir.
0: Yeah. That was shut down for hours.
1: Oh, my.
0: Hours.
1: What time of day was that?
0: Not the middle really of the day. Middle of the day.
1: Yeah, still. There's a rush hour every. Yeah.
0: I think it started around 10, maybe. Can't know more in a minute. Everybody doing all right? Mm-hmm. It's National Donut Day.
2: Thank you, Paige, for my donut.
0: Here are the rankings of donuts. Do you have the rankings of donuts?
1: Oh, yeah, Thrill List. It's a pop culture site. Number one, do you agree? Glazed Round.
0: Yeah.
1: The pinnacle of donuts everywhere.
0: It depends on that.
2: Yeah.
0: It depends. Sometimes you'll get a Glazed Round, and it's like, oh, that's not
2: very... That's kind of plain.
0: Kind of dull.
1: It's kind of your utilitarian donut.
0: Yeah.
1: Number two, and I don't know. This is all that's in front of me.
0: Yeah.
1: Rainbow Sprinkles.
0: Rainbow Sprinkles.
1: Is that on any type
2: of like donut? That's like a raised or cake donut with frosting, and then they got sprinkles on top.
0: Okay.
1: But it does. But see, later in this, I mean, there's like 50 donuts here.
2: Okay.
1: Yeah. But my point is, they go by different flavors. So that's why I'm like, well, I guess anytime you got Rainbow Sprinkles, it brings you to number two. That kind of thing. Also on this list... I just want to mention, chocolate frosted doesn't even click the top five.
2: That's what she got me. Oh, that's my favorite.
1: At number seven. And I will say this, at number 24, there actually aren't, 50-something there, 24. Mm-hmm. At number 24, dead last, plain cake.
2: Blech.
1: Like, you know, that like kind
2: dry,
1: of...
2: Dry, blech.
0: And it, only thing those are good for is dunking
1: I was
0: in
1: just
0: your,
1: gonna
2: in your
1: say,
2: milk.
1: That's the only way to eat something like that. I mean, I don't think I've ever even ordered one. It's like the last donut. If you got the donuts at the company, whatever, and it's sitting on the table. Mm-hmm. It's the last one there, and it's 2 days old. I could still stick that in my coffee.
2: So did the French cruller show up on there? The cruller?
1: It did. It weighed in at number 12.
2: Man, when I was a kid, I loved the crullers.
0: Here's my donut thoughts. I like donuts okay.
2: Yeah.
0: I like them okay. I love Tato's.
2: Tato's are excellent.
0: Tato's used to be called Spud Nut growing up where I grew up is the original name of it.
1: Right.
0: Made with potato flour as opposed to wheat flour.
1: Mm-hmm. And are all of them monsters?
2: They're gigantic.
0: Okay. No.
1: Every time I see them, they are monster donuts.
0: No, you don't have to get monsters.
1: Okay.
0: No, there are monster versions.
1: I'm not against the monster
0: donut.
1: No,
0: but
1: I
0: there
1: just
0: are
1: didn't know.
0: They're smaller and right. You can get even like half size.
2: Okay. They do at Tato's?
0: Oh, yeah. You can.
2: Oh, I thought they were all gigantic.
0: No. But those are delicious.
2: Yes.
0: Those are delicious.
2: Pink frosting, my favorite.
0: And I do, when I was growing up, I remember Mr. Donut. Did you have a Mr.
2: We
0: Donut?
2: We did in Minnesota.
1: I remember the one that was still here when I got to town.
0: And I remember loving their... A filled Long John. I don't know. It was
1: what
0: a
1: was
0: Long
1: it filled
0: John.
1: With?
0: Like
2: cream.
0: Yeah,
2: stuff.
0: Cream.
1: Not like jelly.
2: Frosting.
0: No, not jelly. It was frosting.
1: It was like a vanilla frosting had vanilla goo inside.
0: Yeah, mm-hmm. Okay. It was good, man. When you're a little chubby 10-year-old, that's.
1: I love donuts. Here's the thing. If you gave me 6 donuts, I could pound them down, and in 22 minutes or thereabouts, I'd be like, I'm still hungry.
0: Yeah, they don't fill you up a lot. That's strange, isn't it?
1: And the other part is, these days, it's one of those foodstuffs, no offense against Tato's or anyone else, but I mean, by and large, those things are kind of expensive compared to what they used to be. Oh, just in general donuts. It's not, you know.
0: You and I were talking about sandwiches the other day. Some sandwich that used to be like $6 is now 12 in town locally. All right, 5:43. You know that it is Friday, so that means it's the
1: World
2: of Science.
0: Yeah, I cued you on that. Scientists just discovered yeast that has been growing in the guts of a frozen mummy called Otzi the Iceman for thousands of years.
2: What?
0: Okay, you have to follow this story. They have just discovered this yeast. That's the amazing part.
2: Okay.
0: And then what'd they do with it? They made sourdough bread.
2: No.
1: It was in the mummy's belly?
0: Yep.
1: How'd it taste?
0: A microbiologist said initially it didn't work, but after 3 months of trying, we had a very good sourdough. He has also been asked if they considered making beer with that yeast, and he said it's on the list.
1: Can you guess how much money mummy beer would make brewed with
2: mummy
1: real
2: beer?
1: Money? Who wouldn't buy that?
0: No, somebody
1: who
0: buy
1: wouldn't
0: that.
1: Buy
0: everybody,
1: that?
0: Everybody, everybody. Julia, she doesn't even drink beer.
2: No,
0: she's a tequila girl.
1: She just likes mummies.
2: Give me the Tito's.
0: Do you think?
1: The World
2: of Science.
0: This one I'm not sure I can say.
2: Oh, is it naughty?
1: I say go ahead. You can talk around it.
0: I'm not going to say this word.
1: Okay.
0: I could say this word. We're all adults.
2: Yeah.
0: We're adults.
1: Kind of.
0: Self-pleasure among birds. Mm. Self-pleasure is the word.
1: You mean like eating seeds?
0: Yes. Is natural.
1: You mean like pecking a window?
0: If you didn't know, bird keepers are often told to discourage birds from doing that. But a new study found that it is more common in the wild than in captivity, so it is just part of a bird's natural behavior. The original thinking was it might be a negative response to being held in captivity or the stress of being in a cage. Mm-hmm. It turns out that is not true. It is just what birds do.
1: So you're supposed to, if you see the bird, if you've got a bird, you're supposed to, hey, knock it off.
0: That's what the old school was.
1: Now they're
0: saying, don't do that.
2: Let them do their thing.
0: Leave.
2: Give them some privacy.
1: Well, don't they have on the bird cages? I don't have any birds. but don't they sometimes put a cover?
2: Well, that's to help them go to sleep.
1: And then you put on a little Teddy Pendergrass.
0: Yeah.
2: Have you had
0: a bird?
2: No, I am not a bird person, but I have friends that have birds.
0: We inherited a couple of birds years ago when Ginger was little and Justice wasn't even born. So people were moving and they were like, hey, you want
2: the little
0: birds?
2: Parakeets?
0: Yeah.
2: Yeah.
0: And it was a parakeet.
1: Here's the only thing. Okay, I get it. It's this bird. You probably don't even notice how they're doing what they're doing. And I really don't want to know. But you had a parakeet. What if it were a parrot? What if it's talking about,
0: I think that'd be fun.
1: You think that'd be fun? I think you could go on tour.
0: I think that would be fun.
1: The World
2: of Science.
0: All right. There is a derogatory term that we need to know now, a new one that the nerdy people have come up with, called clanker.
1: Clanker.
0: Clanker in the nerd world is a word used negatively to describe AI, chatbots, and robots. It started from a meme. Clanker came from the Star Wars franchise.
2: Hmm.
0: Clone troopers would use this slang for older mechanical B1 and B2 battle droids because of the noisy clanking sound they made.
2: Well, that makes sense.
0: Because there's pushback from people who are concerned about the closeness to racial slurs, both in spelling and in use. Others say it's just what racial slurs.
1: What are these robots doing?
0: No. Humans are saying we shouldn't use that phrase because it's too close to a racial slur. What is that?
1: Clanker.
0: Don't say it out loud if you come up with it.
1: I could go through the alphabet.
2: I can think of one. But
0: you can?
2: Yes.
0: Okay. Will you tell me off air?
2: Yes.
0: Because I can't.
1: Can you write
0: that
1: it down and show us in the window in the news booth? I want to know.
0: Yeah. Can you write it down on something?
2: I can text it to
0: you. Text it to me. Yeah, that's.
2: I will text it to you.
1: So I
0: hope you don't get banned from texting.
2: No.
1: So I know is the clanker. Is that the person who uses AI?
0: No.
1: To the form.
0: It is describing AI.
1: Okay.
0: A chatbot and robots.
1: So it's
0: all that.
1: It's
0: category.
1: An insult.
2: There you go.
1: An insulting term for using that technology. For that technology.
2: Did you get it?
0: I did.
2: But it's close. I mean, I guess.
0: All right. There is a word that is often used to describe white people.
2: Yeah.
0: that starts with a C.
2: C.
0: And it is also a crunchy snack that you put cheese on.
1: Mm-hmm. Like a Ritz.
0: Like a Ritz, correct.
1: We can't say that. We can't say that word?
0: I don't know.
2: Well,
0: is that now such a...
1: I said it.
0: Oh, my God. Here we go. Here we go.
1: Well, I know. I'm just saying. I mean, would that be the clanker versus cracker?
0: If that is what we're worried about, we are worried about the wrong stuff.
1: Yeah. Wowie, wow, wow.
0: Wow, no kidding. Thank you, Julia.
2: You're welcome.
0: We'll see you in 11 minutes. It's 5:48. We're going to check traffic and weather with the boys. That's Ken on the traffic and Phil on the weather in just a second. CT Gabbert Remodeling and Construction. These folks are so smart and so dedicated to your project. What do I mean by that? Well, I mean that oftentimes you get caught up in this world and people go, yeah, we'll help you out with that remodeling job. And they kind of just do it the way they want to do it because they think they know better. That's not what the Gabbert people do. They are, at the very beginning, listeners. They want to listen to you, and they want to know what your family's like. They want to know what this remodeling job really's ultimate purpose is. It's fine to make it look cooler and newer and fresher and all that, but what's the point? Is the point to gather with families? Is the point to have a game room where people gather during the week to play cards or dice or whatever? It doesn't matter what it is. They're listening. They're making notes. And the Gabbert people have been doing that for 48 years. If you can think of it, they can do it. They are remodeling pros. They are located in the Warehouse District, Adams and MacArthur. Go see them in the showroom. It's cool. And check out that artwork they have outside there. And then you can call them at 637-2110. Or go to ctgabbert.com. Please go to that website. Some great before and afters. My favorites, the basements. CT Gabbert Remodeling and Construction. Phil Luciano's in for Dan DiOrio. For no apparent reason, we're playing the theme to The Godfather.
1: I was wondering what on earth. Talk about racial slurs. Good gravy. Don't say cracker, but
0: Phil's here.
3: I'm gonna tell you. The Cubs won in the ninth inning last night. There's joy today. Plus, there's a new Taylor Swift song out today,
1: which there is. Don Corleone loved Taylor Swift.
0: That's cool. Taylor Swift's got a new tune.
3: She's got a new tune from the Toy Story 5 album. Yeah. It's very sweet.
0: I'm surprised.
3: And
0: it's a little countryish.
3: But it's very, very sweet. It's very nice. And the Cubs did win in the ninth with a walk-off. Probably would have been a double by Pete Crow Armstrong.
0: Nice.
3: So that's good news for the Cubs.
0: He's back after that. Weirdness.
1: Well,
0: yelling at the lady.
1: Earlier in the game, I saw this only because it was everywhere on X. It's Ken, what was he doing where that ball just went into center field and he just stared into the sky as if he'd never looked up before? And then it landed, 15 feet behind him?
3: Yeah, I did not see that.
1: But it was very, very interesting. But yeah, he redeemed himself.
3: The Belmont Stakes is this weekend, guys, so we'll talk about that. The Belmont. 7:25?
0: 7:25 this morning, yep.
3: The Knicks fans are mad at Elmo. That's you heard about that?
0: No, what's that?
3: I just sent you a text about it.
0: Oh, you did? Okay.
3: Yeah, you'll want to talk about it.
0: All right. And then
3: the screw worm is back.
0: God, that's the very first thing we're going to talk about out of the six.
1: Got it.
0: Dude,
1: got
0: that's it. That is a huge
3: it is?
0: Issue.
1: Yeah.
0: Real quick, Ken, I was talking before 15 minutes ago, maybe. The situation on the Eisenhower yesterday was unbelievable. Do you remember or did you ever find out whatever happened at the end?
3: I will look for that.
0: Okay.
3: Yeah, I will. Because I saw that
0: for
3: too.
0: Hours.
3: People just got out of their cars. They were having a little party there on the Eisenhower.
0: That's unbelievable.
3: Yeah, not fun. Not fun at all.
0: Let's do it.
3: Yeah, and Route 6 and 474 and all the ramp closures, the Cedar Strip Bridge closure this week. It's been a busy week, and all these ramp closures will continue in the next week. And we're even going to get more traffic on to War Memorial Drive and I-474 Route 6 because this weekend, starting today, is the big state softball tournament there at Sluggers. So it's just going to be busier even today, but it's been a busy week. Good news is morning rush hour is not quite as bad. We'll keep an eye on all that. 272-1813 is the OSF Medical Group Traffic Spotter Hotline. 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
1: Remember all those nice days of sunshine?
0: Oh, well, it was beautiful.
1: Now we pay for all that. Today, showers and thunderstorms likely, mainly before 11 a.m. High will be about 83 tonight. Maybe more rain. Low of 69. Tomorrow, steamboat. There is a chance of showers and thunderstorms, but mainly after 4 p.m. So that'll be good for the race. High near 88. Tomorrow night, another chance of rain. Low around 68. And Sunday, guess what? Blah, blah, blah, blah. Rain, possible, blah, blah, blah, blah. High near 85. Right now in downtown Peoria, 68.
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0: Greg and Dan show with Phil Luciano in for Danny. It is 5:57. Phil and I heard this story 2 or 3 weeks ago, maybe a month ago, when a friend of mine, my friend David, said to me, "Hey, do you know anything about blank, blank, blank?" And I'm going to leave this person's name out for a second. And I said, I don't know who that is. And he said, he's one of, if not my favorite musical performer ever. He's so good. And he's going to be in Peoria with the symphony. And I came and I told you that story. And you didn't know who this dude was either.
1: Right,
0: and then
1: we started
0: digging into it. And Caleb and a bunch of other people we know just flipped out.
1: Lost his mind.
0: Lost their mind.
1: Oh, my God.
0: They announced it officially yesterday.
1: Okay, we can
0: say
1: Gregory now.
0: Allen Isakov, I believe is how you pronounce it, Isakov. He's going to be part of the Peoria Symphony Orchestra's show on Tuesday, August 18th. That's coming up relatively soon, right? One-night performance at the Prairie Home Alliance Theater.
1: I have no idea why they took so long to announce it, but I'm guessing is, well, we don't really need to because people love this guy. I mean, they're going to run out and get tickets in a heartbeat.
0: They love it.
1: I don't care about not knowing pop stars, but when there's someone like this who's loved because of he's so good, I feel like I've been missing something.
0: I know. It made me feel that same way. When somebody goes, hey, do you ever heard of this guy? Oh, no, not really. And then everybody seems to know about it, but you.
1: Everyone who knows good music.
0: he's a folkish Americana.
1: Yeah.
0: And he started on this tour, I guess, a couple of years ago. Those of you who love him already know this, of doing things with symphonies. And the reaction has been just overwhelming. He sells out quick.
1: He is both very sophisticated, but very accessible. It's very unusual. It's really good.
0: We'll see if we can get an interview with him. Yeah. I don't know what he's like, able to, if he does those or not. Seems like a guy that might not do them.
1: Yeah.
0: Just be quiet.
1: Listen to my stuff.
0: Yeah, listen to my stuff. It is 6 o'clock on WMBD. 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We appreciate it when you tell us where you are.
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13: They burned the midnight oil and then some. I'm Dave Anthony, Fox News. Senators were up all night working on a contentious funding bill, and just before 5 o'clock this morning, a 52-47 final vote.
14: This bill, as amended, is passed.
13: It's Republicans cheering because no Democrats supported this legislation, providing nearly $70 billion for Border Patrol and Immigration and Customs Enforcement through 2029. They call ICE out of control and want reforms, but the bill passed using a reconciliation process they could not block. Some amendments to the bill failed, including an attempt for Congress to block a nearly $1.8 billion fund the Trump administration set up to pay those who claim they were politically targeted by the Biden Justice Department. But the acting attorney general, after pushback from Republicans and Democrats, now says that fund will not be set up. The Senate bill also does not include $1 billion in security for the controversial White House ballroom. President Trump says is privately funded and posted late last night on Truth Social is vital for national security, but there's a court hearing today challenging him.
15: A lower court judge had ordered that construction on the new ballroom stop. Judge Richard Leon agreed with the National Trust for Historic Preservation, which had sued, saying the changes require congressional approval. But a three-judge appellate panel allowed construction to move forward through at least early June. When they hear arguments, the deputy director of the Secret Service has filed documents explaining that stopping this project could put lives in danger.
13: Fox's Jessica Rosenthal. Still no deal to the U.S. conflict, and with Iran ending, President Trump says the goal remains to stop Iran from having a nuclear weapon.
16: We're going
13: to
16: win on paper, or we're going to win military. One way or the other.
17: Now, at the moment.

0: Officers are still looking for Willie B. Franklin, one of two suspects who robbed the Heartland Bank near South Cummings Lane and Washington Road. If you're driving anywhere near Eureka or Woodford County, be aware Franklin is on the loose and should be considered armed and dangerous. A pursuit ended in Franklin's vehicle crashing just west of Eureka. If you see him, do not approach and call 911 immediately. Illinois lawmakers passed measures to protect children in foster care and expand voter registration opportunities for high schoolers. Capital News Illinois reports the SECURE Act would strengthen protections for foster children placed out of state, ensuring they receive the same services they would in Illinois. Separately, a bill named for the late Reverend Jesse Jackson Sr. would require high schools to offer eligible students the chance to register to vote. Both bills now head to Governor Pritzker for his signature. One of the longest-running duck races of its kind returns to East Peoria's Eastside Center this August, benefiting the Center for Prevention of Abuse. The center's Carol Myrna says ducks went on sale Monday.
1: 35,000 little rubber ducks raced down a 1,000-foot water slide, and the first 15 ducks across the finish line win awesome prizes for the people that adopted them.
0: Each duck is $5, with 100% of the money raised supporting the Center for Prevention of Abuse programs, which include critical services for survivors of abuse and violence, as well as violence prevention education across central Illinois. The 38th annual duck race will be Saturday, August 22nd at the Eastside Center. More news in 30 minutes or as it breaks, and always at WMBDRadio.com.
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3: The 25 News First Alert forecast calls for a mild and muggy night. Wake-up temperatures will be in the mid to upper 60s tomorrow under partly cloudy skies. We could see the northern lights across central Illinois overnight if we get lucky, so keep an eye out for that. Otherwise, tomorrow more cloud cover with showers and storms during the second half of the morning and into the early afternoon. Additional storms tomorrow night, and periodic storms continue through the weekend with highs in the 80s and heat index values climbing into the 90s this weekend. From 25 News, I'm First Alert Chief Meteorologist Brian Walter for WMBD Radio.
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5: We've had a couple of busy days off the McCluggage Bridge. Last week, it was that eastbound lane closure on the bridge. Now it's just the lane closures with resurfacing work on the Peoria side that's been tying up some traffic eastbound coming down the hill, Route 150, and also on Adams Street, mainly south of the McCluggage Bridge. Now, it looks good now. Route 6, overall, no delays at this point. We'll start to see heavier traffic there, all the ramp closures, including that eastbound War Memorial Drive ramp to southbound Route 6, and that's going to stay closed here over the weekend. In fact, it's closed for the next 3 weeks, and there's going to be a lot of more traffic with the big softball state championships at the Louisville Slugger complex this weekend. 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
6: Okay, I've been waiting for this to line up perfectly, and here it is. 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It is what they have done for 140 years in Peoria. 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That will happen today from 7 to 10. You just drop up, you drop your bucks, they hand you a box of donuts, off you go. You are the hero of work First of all, because you brought Krispy Kremes.

0: And then second, you have helped out the Salvation Army. 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
0: It's Greg and Dan Show with Phil Luciano. It is 6:09. It's Friday. 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Where do you want to start, man? You want to go local first?
8: Whatever you'd like to
0: Let's
8: do.
0: Let's go local.
8: Okay.
0: What do you got?
8: Well, I thought this was interesting. Journal Star reported on this morning, that the city is now clamping down on the owners of Riverview Plaza. Now, you know, that's at Jefferson and Hamilton.
0: Big, tall buildings.
8: Yeah. Yeah. 20 stories. It's one of the biggest buildings in town. And it's been shut down for 2 years now. And it has had all sorts of problems, fire systems, electrical system, HVAC, all that. So there's no one in there, but an abandoned building right there and one that big, that's not good for Peoria.
0: So what's the city saying?
8: The city is saying there was this agreement where the owner, MJ Illinois, was going to do this, that, and the other on a schedule. Now, if you don't do this, we're going to fine you. And they're like, okay, they haven't done anything. So the city's like, judge, please fine them. So there's going to be a hearing later this month. But this is not like a slap on the wrist. These fines would range from $2.2 million to $8.3 million.
0: Well, good.
8: Now, that part's good. The unfortunate part is if this work hasn't been done already, I can't imagine that the threat of a fine, which was already there, is going to do anything more. I think this might be to move the process along to get something. Yeah. Then you still got this empty building. I mean, this is a mess. This is a big mess.
0: That is I've never been in that building. I don't believe. Oh, wait a minute. Is that the building where years ago there was like a really cool restaurant, cafe kind of thing in the first floor? I might have gone then.
8: There were plenty
0: It's a massive building.
8: Oh, yeah. Plenty of attorneys and whatnot. I've been there many, many times. Obviously not in the last few years. So having that big of a place that's not doing anything. There was a plan. I remember this now. A few years ago, there was a guy who said, you know what we're going to do? We're going to revitalize this thing? We're going to put a restaurant, a rotating restaurant on the roof.
0: Well, there used to be one, right?
8: Well, no, this is going to be a rotating.
0: Oh, rotating.
8: Yeah.
0: Okay.
8: That hasn't happened.
0: Those are fun.
8: It would be fun.
0: I love the rotating
8: restaurant.
0: It would
8: be like sitting on top of a record player.
0: Yeah, no, I think those are cool. The trouble, 2 years, even if it's a house, leaving things empty,
8: never good.
0: It goes quick. How bad things can fall apart with nothing happening in there.
8: And you know, that was one of those things where the city was still trying to get the riverboat over here. I remember, hey, could you put a casino in there? And that was like,
0: oh,
8: I mean, you'd have 20. Even in Vegas, I don't think you have 20-story casinos.
0: You have hotels.
8: You do.
0: Maybe.
8: You could do that. But, yeah, that seemed to be a bit of a stretch to do that. But anyway, that's bridge under the water. But, yeah, you got to – that's a tall order to get that up to snuff and then get people in there. Otherwise, though, you got a big hole right downtown.
0: Yeah, that's a big one. International stories. This is getting a lot of attention because it's so amazing. You know what a Sherpa is, right? A Sherpa.
8: It's a guide, right?
0: Yeah, it's a guide over there in Nepal that takes you up to Mount Everest. Well, there was a climbing guide that they believe died last week. They found him alive after a week on the mountain without food or any bottled oxygen.
8: Oh, my.
0: Now, there's no oxygen up there. You have to have it. Now, I will say from what I've read over the years, I'm not a mountain climber guy. I don't read Mountain Climbing Illustrated or anything, but I've read enough that these Sherpas are so conditioned, they don't need a lot of oxygen for some reason because they've just trained themselves that way.
8: Up and down, up and down.
0: People are calling this an absolutely miraculous feat of survival. This guy is 52. They had already started his funeral plans.
8: Oh, man.
0: And then Thursday, he was spotted crawling back. They didn't find him. They didn't find him, like, sitting in a corner. He was moving.
8: I'm back.
0: On his hands and knees, frostbitten, as you might imagine.
8: Cancel the funeral.
0: But he's alive.
8: That's crazy. I wonder how he managed to stay alive. Just probably, I'm a Sherpa, and I'm not going
0: out this way.
8: Crawling back. Wow.
0: That is unbelievable.
8: Wowie, wow, wow.
0: 613 on WMBD. How are we doing over there in the Middle East? Do you know? About the same?
8: I think there is I think they call it in some places a ceasefire.
0: President Trump said yesterday he would be open to meeting with Iran's supreme leader if it were tied to a peace plan to end the war. Why else would you meet? What else would you meet about?
8: I don't know. I don't know. He said he wants to meet the new Ayatollah. He just wants to, he thinks he says he's heard good things about
0: him. Yeah, he's a good guy. He's a good guy. good guy.
8: It's the craziest stuff. Nothing
0: officials
8: happens.
0: On both sides have issued conflicting assessments of those negotiations. Well, we've been doing that for a month. I mean, conflicting. Mr. Trump has suggested a deal could be reached soon. Iran's foreign minister says, no, there's no significant process. Or progress. So it's the
8: same. Once again.
0: It's the same. Now, this weekend, something will happen. It'll happen this afternoon, probably, because Friday afternoons is when things drop. Balls drop like crazy. I will say this. We've been talking about Ukraine and how well they're doing.
8: Yeah.
0: A bunch of Republican lawmakers crossed over and voted with Democrats to approve a bill that would deliver billions in aid to Ukraine while imposing steep sanctions on Russia. That vote is now showing bigger divisions within the Republican Party because that's not what Trump wanted.
8: No, that happened in the House.
0: Right.
8: It'll go over to the Senate. Right. And the Senate could pass. Obviously, if it were to go to Trump, he's going to veto it. But it does show that there are some backbones getting stronger and stronger, people standing up to Donald Trump within that party. Yeah. So the other part is, I forget what time you get up, Greg. I get up at some crazy hour that no one in the world's up. And when I go to news and I find out the U.S. Senate is still in session, and they're an hour ahead. They were working. They passed. The U.S. Senate did pass that immigration crackdown bill. In other words, they're funding $70 billion that will fund the Department of Homeland Security for the rest of the Trump term. But it wasn't without some rancor and debate because Democrats, they were trying to say, and we're going to officially ban any sort of fund for President Trump's allies, that $1.8 billion. They wanted that written in there, even though the administration said, we're never, never, never, pinky swear, going to do this. They wanted it written in there. That couldn't get passed. So, but eventually, Republicans in the Senate did pass that.
0: Also in the Senate, the four Republicans crossed over to the Democrats to block the voter ID bill, the SAVE Act.
8: Yes.
0: So I don't know if that's dead, but it's blocked for the moment.
8: I know the president was talking about that a lot yesterday, ranting.
0: Locally, let's talk about something that's happening tomorrow. It's a big deal. Thousands of people downtown Peoria for Steamboat.
8: Oh, yeah.
0: The world's fastest 4 mile. Is it the world's? The
8: I
0: nation's.
8: I think they bill it at, it's a fast one.
0: Well, last year we broke records in the men and women's, but now I believe it's America's, USA Track and Field. USATF.
8: Either way, big deal, big crowds.
0: I went down yesterday. Me and my wife, Yvonne, are going to be like the voice that you'll hear as you're running and starting, and not running, but when you start and finish and such. And we met with the folks at RC Outfitters, Adam White and company, and got the lay of the land. It is going to be so – it's a different setup, and it's really, really cool. The finish line itself, which comes down Main Street to the clock tower area there, you know
8: right.
0: what I'm talking about?
8: Sure, sure, sure.
0: Wait till you see what the finish line is going to look
8: blow
0: like.
8: Blow your mind, huh?
0: It is stunning.
8: And as far as we can tell, rain not going to be pouring on the runners.
0: Yeah, runners will run in the rain, right? You can do that, but they won't do it if it's dangerous with lightning.
8: Nothing like that seems to be at this point in the forecast.
0: Seems like it's good. So we'll see you out there tomorrow morning. 618 on WMBD. It's a Greg and Dan show with Phil Luciano. Folks at German Bliss Equipment, they want to talk to you about getting the work done. Now, you may have a little break here this weekend. Maybe you won't be able to get as much outdoor activity done as you hoped to. Maybe it'll give you a chance to run over to one of their stores. They're in Bloomington, Princeville, and East Peoria. German Bliss has been around 84 years. 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
4: Yeah, we have more information about some of the roads that are going to be affected with the steamboat race tomorrow. Actually, starting with some of these closures downtown, Washington, Hamilton, some areas there around 5 tonight. So, again, check that out on our Traffic One Facebook page. We're going to watch Route 6 traffic. It's already slowing down both directions, and that's just the slowdowns through the work zone. All these ramps are going to stay closed over the weekend, eastbound War Memorial Drive to southbound Route 6. And that's interesting because there's more traffic in that area now with the state softball championships at the Louisville Slugger Sports Complex off of Orange Prairie there, and War Memorial Drive is certainly used with all that travel traffic. We'll just have to see. It's been busier on northbound Route 6. It's been busier on westbound 474. It's been busier on eastbound War Memorial Drive. Save big at Hy-Vee's three-day meat sale. 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
8: It's going to be a wet day today, at least part of it. Showers and thunderstorms likely mainly before 11 a.m. The high will be 83. Tonight, more of the same in terms of the wetness, low about 69. Tomorrow, chance of showers and thunderstorms, but not during Steamboat. That's a good thing. High will be 88. Tomorrow night, maybe more showers and thunderstorms, low of 68. And Sunday, you can fill in the blank. You know what's going to happen. Rain, mostly before 1 a.m. I'm sorry, 1 p.m. High near 85. Right now in downtown Peoria, 69.
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0: is all I'm asking. That is air coming out of a tire, Todd, from Phil Luciano. Todd Walker's the guy. He's kind. He was kind. We heard about it. We said, way to go, Todd, every day since then. Probably about eight and three quarter years now, I think, maybe. Since
1: long
0: we
1: time.
0: First heard about that.
1: A lot of kindness.
0: We have been finding people doing kind things. Yesterday was quite dramatic. It was the Reverend up in Detroit who tackled a guy in a parking lot and wrestled him around.
1: Crime-fighting priest.
0: And then the other day, although technically Logan was in our studio at 7:25, he qualified. He was a young man in Washington who helped older
1: local
0: folks get out of the fire. That was kind of cool. This one's cool, too. And we have many of these, but I like spotlighting them because they're so amazing to me. This one has to do with a young woman named Brooklyn. Brooklyn's 20, right? She goes to her local movie theater, and she sees a woman working custodial. She's, you know, picking up the garbage and cleaning up the floor in the theater. And she's an older lady, for certain. She is also... do you know when somebody gets osteoporosis real bad?
1: Oh, yeah.
0: And they're bent over at the neck, right?
1: Makes it harder to do that stuff,
0: my
1: of
0: God.
1: Course. Yeah,
0: this
1: painful.
0: This poor lady is really racked with that. It's almost amazing to watch. And I don't know if that is painful or it's just troublesome because you can't see where you're going and all of that. But
1: well, I'm sure it's also really difficult when you are cleaning for a living.
0: To keep, how do you see everything?
1: Sure.
0: So during a recent visit to the movie theater, this girl had seen this woman before, and then she got inspired by some of these other people doing things like this. So she took a video of her, asked her permission if it was okay if she put her video out there, and she also asked her about sharing her name. The lady said, "I would prefer not to. I would like to keep my name and my face out of it." So all you see is the back of her video of her pulling bags and struggling. Brooklyn just wants to help this woman so she can retire. She's old. She's retirement age. She's beyond retirement age. So she set up a GoFundMe. That's what people do now these days. And the amount of generosity that we all have in us when we hear of these stories is just stunning. It's only been up for, I don't know, a couple days maybe, and it's at $146,000 right now.
1: I'm going to guess that is by far much more than that older lady has in her bank account.
0: I would imagine that is life-changing.
1: Yeah.
0: I hope that she did talk to the woman, and the woman said, "Look, I like doing this. I like to be helpful. I like to be productive." And so Brooklyn's a little unclear if this woman's going to take the money and retire, because maybe she really likes doing it, and that it was Brooklyn's thought that, this woman needs to quit.
1: Yeah.
0: Maybe she doesn't want to. That's a real possibility. But I'm looking at the donations. $50 here, there's 50, there's 100. Most people are anonymous. And if you've never done a GoFundMe thing, if you've never donated, you just literally go click GoFundMe, and if you do this one, you would look for Brooklyn Green. That's her name.
1: Super simple.
0: And it's super simple. And then you put in your credit card or a debit card or whatever, or however you pay for things online, and you toss in $20. It is amazing to me how many people do it.
1: And for this older lady, she could retire. Maybe she won't retire. Maybe she'll keep the money. But I'm going to guess, even if she doesn't need the money, that she seems like the type of person who would have some charities in mind to help other people.
0: Yeah.
1: I mean, it's not like she's going to go to Vegas.
0: And, Phil, I'm looking down the list of donations, right?
1: Yeah.
0: I'm looking at about 50 of them here, scrolling real quick. I see one 100. The rest, 50, 25, 5, 10, 20, 10, 25. It's little money. That means to get to $146,000, tens of thousands of people have had to jump on this.
1: And I think that's why a lot of people like the crowdfunding mechanism, because you can do something and you can just give a little money, but then you see that just your little contribution with a lot of other people doing just a little contribution, it's a big contribution in the end. It's really kind of fun that way. You know, you can see how you can help. And you see an individual. It's not – I mean, it's great to give to great big organizations because they do a lot of work. Absolutely. But in this case, you know you're helping one specific person.
0: I think I have a Brooklyn here presenting the most recent amount to this woman. Let me see if I got this.
2: Here you go. This is going to show you what they raised for you.
3: Uh-huh. Oh, my goodness. That's a lot of money.
2: How much?
3: $144,990.
0: Yeah, that's not very good audio there, but they did give her that check, but it's still growing. The goal was $200,000. I just think that's cool.
1: Yeah.
0: I think it's kind of like if you ever, where you pull up to the drive-thru and you buy the guy behind you. You know, you pay for the guy behind you.
1: Sure.
0: Have you done it, or have you not done it?
1: I've done it when someone else has done it for me. I just don't think about it. I don't get yeah. like, to tell you the truth, I'm very rarely in a drive-thru.
0: Okay. But it's a similar kind of effort. It's going to cost you $10 or $5 or $50, whatever it is. It's not much to walk away feeling, and to be selfish, it makes you feel good. At least it does me, anyway.
1: And with this lady, and again, who knows where is going to be done? I'm sure it's going to go to a good place. But the best part is, this woman in, you know, and it's the sunset of her life, you want to call it whatever. For that kind of check, for her to see that, that's an incredible gesture.
0: I think I would faint.
1: I know, but it says so much that people, so many people, that big of money, they care about you. That's really cool.
0: It is a music-dominated Friday here on the Greg and Dan Show with Phil. We're going to look at some great summer songs later.
1: Oh, yeah. Summer songs.
0: We
1: best
0: have
1: ever.
0: A special summer song for you that you've never heard before.
1: Oh, man. Neither have I.
0: We also are going to we got to go back to this. Yesterday we played it. I hope you heard it. It's a rap song about peaking, but I need to go back and play that for just a little bit because something happened in the playing of that yesterday.
1: Uh-oh.
0: That we made a mistake, and I feel compelled to fix it again. We tried to fix it yesterday, but we were in the middle of an interview, and I didn't want to like take too much time. So we're going to do that a little bit later. We're going to talk to Steve Spain and Todd Fetterman. Steve's local. Todd's not. Both Disney people. Disney animation thing happening at the museum this weekend. We'll tell you all about it. Right now, 6:30 WMBD. 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
5: Fox News, I'm Gianna Gelosi. Overnight, the Senate voting to fund ICE for the rest of President Trump's term.
6: On this vote, the yeas are 52, the nays are 47. This bill, as amended, is passed.
5: But its push to extend the nation's spy powers stalls over revolts over the president's pick to lead the nation's intelligence agencies, Bill Pulte.
7: And it also would prohibit the FBI from using Section 702 of FISA against the prosecution of an American. So they thought they had an agreement there. And that all fell apart because of the Bill Pulte situation.
5: That's Fox's Chad Pergram. More accusations made against Maine Senate candidate Graham Plattner.
8: Lindsay Fifield from Virginia. She told the New York Times Mr. Plattner could be rough with her, particularly when they were drinking. She said Plattner never hit her, but she said he regularly grabbed her by the shoulder, sometimes hard enough to leave marks.
5: Fox's Madeline Rivera. 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
9: WMBD Radio Local News. I'm Julia Bradley. A Tazewell County judge has ruled a Washington man accused of shooting at police and causing an explosion is not fit to stand trial. 25 News reports Judge Chris Doskotch reviewed the case of Scott Benway yesterday. Benway faces charges of attempted murder, aggravated discharge of a firearm, and residential arson in connection with a Mother's Day incident on Mallard Way in Washington. Benway will remain jailed until his next court date on August 31st. 10 fire departments here in central Illinois are getting a boost to make sure they're ready for the next emergency. The state fire marshal's office is handing out $6 million in grants to help crews afford essential firefighting and ambulance equipment. The money allows local departments to upgrade their gear without putting the entire burden on taxpayers. Peoria Heights, Washington, Germantown Hills, Metamora, and Mackinac are all receiving portions of that funding, with several receiving the maximum of $26,000. A judge ordered Dennis Walker detained yesterday after he was charged with impersonating a Peoria County Sheriff's deputy. Walker allegedly pulled over a driver on Plank Road last month using an unmarked SUV with dashboard lights and a deputy-style vest. He handed the victim a handwritten citation before fleeing. A search of his home turned up uniforms, badges, and a rifle. Walker will remain in jail until trial. If you're planning on heading to Peoria's Riverfront Market tomorrow morning, keep in mind it's temporarily moving to the Northwoods Mall parking lot. The move is due to the Steamboat Classic happening downtown. To help you avoid road closures and parking headaches, organizers relocated the market this weekend. You can find your favorites outside of Northwoods Mall tomorrow from 8 until noon. 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
12: The 25 News First Alert forecast calls for a mild and muggy night. Wake-up temperatures will be in the mid to upper 60s tomorrow under partly cloudy skies. We could see the northern lights across central Illinois overnight if we get lucky, so keep an eye out for that. Otherwise, tomorrow more cloud cover with showers and storms during the second half of the morning and into the early afternoon. Additional storms tomorrow night and periodic storms continue through the weekend with highs in the 80s and heat index values climbing into the 90s this weekend. From 25 News, I'm First Alert Chief Meteorologist Brian Walter for WMBD Radio.
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14: You had a busy weekend ahead with the Steamboat Race downtown and also the State College Softball championships that are going on at the Louisville Slugger Complex, and that could get very busy with all the ramps and lane closures on Route 6, War Memorial Drive, I-74 and Route 6, plus Chiefs downtown too are here over the weekend. So again, a lot of traffic around town. You can get more information about some of the closures for that Steamboat Race tomorrow, but even tonight they're going to start shutting down some of these downtown streets. So more on that on our Traffic One Facebook page. Right now, we're just seeing the reduced speeds through the work zone on Route 6. 272-1813 is the OSF Medical Group Traffic Spotter Hotline. 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
0: All right, folks. Ladies, I'm going to talk to you real quick about the Modern Gentleman Men's Clothing Store, Warehouse District, downtown Peoria. Open 10 to 5 Tuesday through Friday, 10 to 4 Saturday. You need to get down there. Father's Day is sneaking up. I'm telling you, the fella in your life is going to love almost everything in that place. Now, the Modern Gentleman, Aaron and Heidi, don't believe in fads and trends. 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

0: Greg and Dan show with Phil Luciano filling in for Danny as he recovers. He's doing better every day. He is home, by the way, for people who are curious. I can't tell you everything that's going on, but he's doing good. 6:40 is the time. A couple of news stories to get at. One local, and that is a bank robbery in Washington. What do we know about this so far?
1: The only things we know so far is these two guys. It was the Heartland Bank over in Washington, and they did it like in the middle at 2 o'clock yesterday, and they take off. And we also know that somewhere outside Eureka, law enforcement, not sure exactly which ones, tried to enact a traffic stop. There was a bit of a crash, and one of the guys got out and ran. And I guess the other one was caught, maybe. Law enforcement has been very, very tight-lipped
0: because
1: it's ongoing. Yeah, we don't know that much. But the one guy is on the loose. And so Woodford County Sheriff's Department today issued a warning that look out for – you're going to have to look at this. It's on our website. You can certainly see this guy's picture. Yeah. Like, don't give this guy a ride. So he's running around somewhere out there, they think, in Woodford. So he escaped near Eureka. He could be just about anywhere.
0: Do you remember the – what was the crime? This is just like a couple months ago, where the guy ended up being found in a garage off of Kickapoo Creek Road. He had killed somebody. Remember that man that killed somebody, and then they hunted him for all day? They hunted that guy?
1: Yes.
0: You remember that?
1: He had attacked somebody with attempted murder.
0: Yeah, attempted murder.
1: A former friend of mine, it turned out. Remember that? That's
0: oh,
1: the guy.
0: That's right. That's the guy that you kind of knew. So the chase of a suspect. Certainly, it's what TV shows are made of, right?
1: Sure. I mean,
0: you love that.
1: Sure.
0: But it's fascinating to me that you can still disappear.
1: Well.
0: They're going to get this guy.
1: Well,
0: But I mean, even disappear for a day
1: or
0: a half a day. That seems almost amazing in the world that we live in now.
1: Well, in our neck of the woods, I think it makes it a little easier because we have things, like woods. People like this guy, I think, ducked into. If you were to do this in Chicago, I think it's a little harder, that type of thing. But, yeah, I think they'll get him. But you're right. It's more – the thing I was most surprised about this, Greg, was that you're trying to pull off a bank robbery in the middle of – I mean, anytime's crazy, but middle of the day, and did you really even think about this?
0: It doesn't
1: seem like it was greatly planned. It wasn't Ocean's Eleven.
0: I also have a lot of thoughts about robbing a bank.
1: You think about doing it.
0: Well, no. And, no, but it's fascinating to me that people still do it.
1: Yeah.
0: It's also – I have two things that I always want to interject when there is a bank robbery. One, it is common for the bank – to not say how much money they got. They will say undisclosed amount of money, right? I contend it would discourage bank robbers if you said they got away with $400 or they got away with $125. Lie. There's no reason for you to tell the truth, bank. The bank, you are not obligated to tell the truth. Lie. And then other bank robbers will go, you see those morons out there in Washington tried to rob that bank and they only got $100. Then remember, we were going to plan on a bank robbery. Let's not do that. Maybe they don't have any money.
1: Else.
0: And then the other one is, what happened to armed guards?
1: You don't see them anymore?
0: Nah.
1: Maybe they're
0: rarely,
1: armed.
0: Rarely.
1: Maybe they're armed, but they're disguised. I don't know. I don't know anything about such security.
0: I don't think there's – I think it got to be an insurance deal and, the whole world got complicated.
1: Well, I'll tell you the truth. I mean, think about this. If you have someone bursting in, someone who's a little maybe on drugs,
0: right.
1: It's not a great plan to go into a bank probably armed, and, that makes them very dangerous. They're going to get this money, so is it better to let them go and catch them because, as we were just discussing, there is no long list of guys who get away with robbing banks. It just doesn't happen. You're going to catch them eventually. Do you want some guy who's, police or maybe not even officially police, who's there, who's got a gun, and then all of a sudden they're exchanging gunfire? Is the money even worth it? You know what I mean? Is it? I think we've hit – I do like that progress in our law enforcement where it's – if there's going to be some sort of confrontation, the public, let them take the dough. We'll get them later. It's just money. It's just money.
0: There's a young woman missing. Did you see that? That there's a young 12-year-old girl that's been missing yesterday?
1: Local person, huh?
0: Yeah.
1: I did not know that.
0: In fact, yesterday when I was at the riverfront, a police officer came by and showed pictures.
1: Oh, man.
0: He said, has anybody seen this young lady? He did not explain the situation, but then later I saw a press release that she was in danger and was maybe walking around town in her pajamas or something.
1: Oh my.
0: So that's gripping. I don't think I've ever been around an officer coming up and saying, hey, we're looking for this person.
1: You know, and that's one of those things you see on TV all the time. And when they do that on TV, I'm like, I've never seen that happen.
0: Yeah, that was the first time.
1: And I know they do, but yeah, wow. Wow.
0: All right, this one is a – this is crazy. In the 1960s, 1966, the United States was faced with the New World screwworm infestation into our cattle, 1966. In one of the most successful pest control programs ever conducted, we wiped it out.
1: Gone.
0: But not worldwide. We just wiped it out from us in the United States.
1: And the industry has been very, very persnickety, persistent, very on guard about it because it can be decimating.
0: There was
1: livestock.
0: A barrier. This is how crazy science is. They created a barrier zone in Panama of millions of sterile male flies, which we created. We created sterile male flies so that we could eradicate the population of flies, because eventually, if they're sterile, they're not procreating, right?
1: Right.
0: And eventually, that it worked. It for decades. This new screw, the New World screwworm, new name is very necessary, by the way. Went away. Now it's back. Now Texas has a case, and they're implementing. They're going to try to implement this whole sterile fly army again to try to keep it at bay, but the farmers around the United States are worried.
1: Oh, they're freaked out, and it's especially with the beef industry. And you know, you go to the store, if you want to buy a steak, it's like, oh man, maybe I do need to rob a bank in the middle of the day to afford this, because it's the prices have gone
0: up.
1: Not
0: recommended by the Greg and Dan Show.
1: But I've been reading about a lot of Texas barbecue restaurant owners, you know, down there, and brisket is so huge. It's such a huge thing. And they're saying our entire industry, that barbecue industry in Texas, is at risk. They're saying each one of us is like a week or two of not being able to continue because beef is so expensive. And now you add the screwworm, it's like, oh no, oh no, oh no.
0: The original program with those sterile male flies is estimated to have saved the U.S. livestock producers hundreds of millions, maybe trillions of dollars over the years by preventing that infestation. They are now, that's why they're so worried. They knew they already dodged the bullet once years ago. Now they're actually building facilities in Texas and Mexico to breed the flies.
1: And so when they go out and they mate, won't have new worms.
0: I don't want to work at the fly factory.
1: Right.
0: Holy crud.
1: It's disgusting, but it's like, wow. It's also impressive.
0: It's cool because it's us messing with nature to fix a nature problem.
1: And no one likes flies, right? Except we like these flies in that situation.
0: Evidently.
1: In that place.
0: Isn't that crazy?
1: Yeah.
0: So
1: go get them, flies, hero flies.
0: Let's say New World screwworm. Go to, hey, I tell you what.
1: Way to go,
0: when the
1: flies.
0: When the boss asks you to
1: way
0: do
1: to go,
0: something
1: flies.
0: Today, when the boss asks you to do something today you don't want to do, just mumble under your breath the words New World screwworm and walk away. See what happens. See what happens. And then he'll say, what? And you're like, I was just talking about that thing Greg and Phil were talking about. That's it. All right, let's go over here. We'll check traffic and weather and check the weather for the steamboat activities in just a second. OSF Healthcare, they understand that losing weight can be hard. Studies show fewer than 5% of people achieve long-term success without some outside support. OSF Weight Management offers traditional things like bariatric surgery. Also, they offer the social work, or I don't know if that's what that's called, you know, the counseling and stuff and encouragement to keep the weight off permanently for you. Bariatric surgery is just one of a group of surgical procedures that can help people. For individuals, this is really important for people who have severe obesity or weight-related health conditions when other weight loss methods have not worked. And there's on and on and on. Here's what you do. To learn more about this, or maybe somebody you care for and love, go to osfhealthcare.org/myweightloss or talk to your primary care provider today and get a referral to the OSF Weight Management Center.
2: Remember last July we were talking about the bridge explosions, the McCluggage Bridge and all those events taking place for the demolition. Well, this, I think there were three in July last year. Well, this year it's more about lane closures on the bridge that's been causing backups and also some of the resurfacing work they're doing this week at Adams Street off of the McCluggage Bridge, but also affecting traffic coming down the hill. Now, we're not seeing that at this point. And mornings are pretty much the same with westbound traffic across the bridge. We'll start to see that slow down after 7. Nothing unusually bad just yet on Route 6. It's been busier on westbound 474 because that lane closure and delay has been extending north of I-74 because that westbound 474 ramp to eastbound 74, pretty significant ramp there. That's closed, and that's going to be closed until about mid next week. Save big at Hy-Vee's 3-day meat sale. 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
1: Sun trying to poke its way in today right now, pokety poke poke, but showers and thunderstorms likely, mainly before 11 a.m. The high today will be 83. Tonight, maybe more rain, low about 69. Tomorrow, chance of showers and thunderstorms, but not until after Steamboat. At least that's our promise. Now, that's what the forecasters say, too. High of 88. Tomorrow night, also some chances of showers and thunderstorms, low around 68. And Sunday, more rain possible. High of 85. Right now in downtown Peoria, it is 70.
0: I can't say this for a fact, but I would bet $5.
1: Five
0: whole
1: American dollars.
0: You are the only person today who is in a forecast saying the words pokety poke poke. I bet. What do you think?
1: I don't know.
0: Maybe.
1: What do the professionals use instead of saying that? I don't know. Some other term.
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0: It's Greg and Dan show on WMBD. Our friend Phil Luciano is kind enough to hang out while Danny's recovering. John Malone's doing the afternoon show right now, the Phil Luciano show. 6:54, it's Friday. You got Steamboat tomorrow, that's a big deal. You got the big state softball tournament happening at the Dome. And you got, what else? Oh, the Riverfront Market's moving to Northwoods Mall, if you didn't know that.
1: Just for the weekend.
0: Wanted to get out of the way of the runner people. And it's going to be a nice weekend. A little rainy weekend. You know, it was funny. We had Darren Bailey in here yesterday. Darren's, of course, a Republican candidate for governor.
1: Yes.
0: I never met the man before. You'd never met him.
1: No.
0: He and his wife, Tina, came in, and they've been married 40 years. They are very nice people. Politics, just take politics and stick it over there. Just affable, nice, friendly farmers from down in southern Illinois.
1: Pleasant.
0: And I was giving him crap about how farmers are never happy. I said, "Do we need rain?" He goes, "Well, not really. We need a little break in the rain so that we get." I thought, "You guys always have a story. You always
1: some
0: have
1: sort
0: a story.
1: Of, some sort of twist, little complaint
0: yeah,
1: thing.
0: It kills
1: could
0: me.
1: Be better. could be better."
0: You and I were talking about this off air the other day. There's a couple other categories of people whose business is always bad. Bar owners.
1: Oh yeah.
0: And what's the other one we had? Do you remember? We were talking about it the other day. There's another category that if you ask anybody in that business, they're like, "Oh yeah, things are terrible."
1: Yeah, never perfect.
0: Yeah, it's been terrible for 40 years in your business. Maybe you should look at a different business. We also played something that Paige found for us. It's a young man who just randomly picks towns in America and produces a rap song about them.
1: Pretty
0: rap
1: bad.
0: Is very loosely used.
1: Pretty
0: in this.
1: Bad song.
0: And I am amused by just the silly nature of this. Because all he does is he goes to a website, looks up a couple of facts and business names, and raps about them. I'm going to play it for you just slightly up until a point. Well, you know where we're going to stop. Here we go. This is it.
12: This is a rap about Pekin, Illinois. Pekin, Illinois has 31,000 residents. They are located in Tazewell County and the marigold capital of the world. The Pekin Public School District is there, and Twisted Spoke Salute. And don't forget about Pekin Lake and Woody's Family Restaurant.
0: Woody's Family Restaurant. That's what we stopped at, and you and I both said Woody's I've known my whole life. And in Groveland, however,
1: 40 some years,
0: not Pekin.
1: Yeah.
0: And you and I both were under the impression that Woody's was closed. I swear to you, 6 weeks ago, I drove through Groveland, and it looked boarded up to me. Maybe I saw something. Maybe I was hallucinating or something. I don't know what I saw. But when we said yesterday, just briefly, yeah, Woody's isn't even open. We got so many reactions to that. Thank you. Thank you for helping us.
1: Going strong.
0: But I don't want to shut down Woody's prematurely.
1: Get out there. Buy yourself
0: They used to have walleye there.
1: Or something. Yeah.
0: Do they still have walleye at Woody's?
1: I'm not going to say anything because I don't want to I don't want to P.O. Woody.
0: Is Woody still around?
1: I'm not going to say anything.
0: I don't know who Woody is.
1: Woody's restaurant is operating.
0: We know.
1: Go there, buy some food.
0: other things in the world around us peripherally. Is our news partner is WEEK 25 News, as you know.
1: Correct.
0: And we've been partners with them for a long, long time. And the young lady in the evening, Janice Rebholz, am I getting that name correctly?
1: Yes, sir.
0: She announced yesterday that she's leaving. And that always rattles people just a little bit because we're very habitual. We like people that we watch on television, and Janice has been there for a long time. She's quite good at it, and I think she's going to be missed. But did she say publicly what she's doing?
1: There was another weigh-in on Facebook from someone I know, and she said she hired Janice to caddy-pillar.
0: Okay.
1: So I assume that's right. Again, that whole Woody's thing, I could be lying.
0: She's probably going to run Woody's.
1: Could be.
0: I don't know Janice personally. I've never met her. You know her a little bit peripherally from back in the day.
1: Yeah.
0: And I wish her well. It's always scary when you go off and do something new, but it's exciting. I love it when people do that.
1: Well, I think the reason that viewers get kind of freaked out is because for a lot of folks who might be, more toward the older crowd, it's they grew up for years and years and years seeing the same faces all the time.
0: Yeah, yeah.
1: And that pretty much is an era that's done.
0: Yeah, that's true.
1: It's kind of where are you going?
0: People don't stay for 30 years.
1: Tom Larson was here for a million years, that type of thing.
0: But his name is Bob. But
1: I
0: don't know who Tom was.
1: It's a combination of Tom McIntyre and Bob Larson.
0: Excellent save. Excellent save.
1: I think of them as the same. I love them so
0: much. Both of them. Seriously.
1: Yes.
0: Both stayed for decades.
1: 40 some years. Yeah.
0: So good luck to Janice and everybody will be cool. You know, people, what's happening? Change happens. It happens.
1: Deal.
0: That's deal with it.
1: I say listen to the radio.
0: Okay.
1: If you get freaked out by television changes, listen to the radio.
0: 6:59. 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Right now, it is time for news.
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14: Republicans did it on their own. I'm Dave Anthony, Fox News, and it took them all night in the Senate.
15: On this vote, the yeas are 52, the nays are 47. This bill, as amended, is passed.
14: That was just before 5 a.m., approving nearly $70 billion to fund Border Patrol and Immigration and Customs Enforcement through 2029, which Democrats opposed, but the process used to pass it did not allow a filibuster to block the funding. It goes to the House next.
16: There were bipartisan efforts to add amendments that would restrict what the president has called a $1.8 billion anti-weaponization fund for Trump's political allies who believe they've been politically persecuted. One such defeated amendment was proposed by Louisiana Senator Bill Cassidy, who was recently defeated by a Trump-backed primary challenger, which would have redirected the fund's payments to law enforcement officers hurt in the January 6th attack on the U.S. Capitol.
14: Fox's Tanya J. Powers. The bill also does not include $1 billion in security for the controversial White House ballroom. A legal challenge to stop construction returns to court today. Late last night, President Trump posted on Truth Social the person suing has no standing, and the case is highly damaging to our country, calling the ballroom vital for national security. The president keeps trying to work out a deal to end the Iran conflict.
17: The main parts of the deal is they can't have a nuclear weapon. The strait will open immediately.
14: Iran's been blocking most shipping in the Strait of Hormuz. It's also demanding Israel stop attacking Hezbollah in Lebanon, but those attacks continue today. There's a new attempt to try to stop the war in Ukraine.
18: In an open letter to Russian President Vladimir Putin, Ukraine's President Volodymyr Zelensky proposes a meeting between the two, a step President Trump is encouraging.
17: I think it would be great if they met. They should get it done.
18: Zelensky's letter comes as Russia intensifies airstrikes against Kyiv and Ukrainian drones have hit deeper into Russian territory.
14: Fox's Jared Halpern. The president's threatening to veto a House-passed bill to provide new aid, weapons, and loans to Ukraine. 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
19: WMBD Radio Local News. I'm Julia Bradley. A manhunt continues for a suspect tied to a bank robbery in Washington yesterday. The Woodford County Sheriff's Office says if you're driving in

0: One of the elite events is the U.S. ATF 4-Mile Championship, a national championship event.
1: We're also hosting the Masters Championship for men and women over the age of 40. There's over $80,000 in prize money. So yes, we are trying to really attract the best of the best.
0: White says the Steamboat Classic is for everyone, walkers, joggers, wheelers, and runners of all ages and capabilities. The races kick off tomorrow morning at Northeast Washington Hamilton. The first race is at 7:55. A Tazewell County judge has ruled a Washington man accused of shooting at police and causing an explosion is not fit to stand trial. 25 News reports Judge Chris Doskotch reviewed the case of Scott Benway yesterday. Benway faces charges of attempted murder, aggravated discharge of a firearm, and residential arson in connection with a Mother's Day incident on Mallard Way in Washington. Benway will remain jailed until his next court date on August 31st. More news in 30 minutes or as it breaks, and always at WMBDRadio.com.
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3: The 25 News First Alert forecast calls for a mild and muggy night. Wake-up temperatures will be in the mid to upper 60s tomorrow under partly cloudy skies. We could see the northern lights across central Illinois overnight if we get lucky, so keep an eye out for that. Otherwise, tomorrow, more cloud cover with showers and storms during the second half of the morning and into the early afternoon. Additional storms tomorrow night, and periodic storms continue through the weekend, with highs in the 80s and heat index values climbing into the 90s this weekend. From 25 News, I'm First Alert Chief Meteorologist Brian Walter for WMBD Radio.
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5: Yeah, we're starting to see a little bit of tight traffic there on the McCluggage Bridge. It'd be on the Peoria side. We've been seeing the resurfacing work on Adams Street. We'll just see about today. Sometimes Friday traffic is, and even road work's a little bit lighter. We'll just have to see there. Westbound traffic's going to start to build as we go through this hour, and that's pretty much typical morning rush hour delay. Same for Route 6. Just reduce speeds through the work zone. We've seen it worse now. Westbound 474, the crossover delay that was around Farmington Road all the way up into the work zone on westbound 474 yesterday. That's because you can't exit at eastbound 74. All that traffic then moving north on Route 6. So ramp closures there on Route 6 and I-74 are going to continue through next week, as well as eastbound War Memorial Drive ramp to southbound Route 6. That's been putting more traffic on War Memorial Drive eastbound. 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
6: 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We talked about it last half hour. I want to talk about it again. The New World Screwworm.
7: Flesh-eating New World Screwworm.
6: Thank you for adding that additional loveliness.
7: Happy breakfast.
6: It is. I know that, you know, one minute it's, oh, my God, there's Ebola over there, and then they got whatever that thing was on the ship, all that stuff.
7: You don't have to get a vaccination.
6: No.
7: Because this doesn't affect people.
6: No, it goes after our beef, though.
7: Yes.
6: In this country, we, A, love beef.
7: Well, I used to when I could afford it.
6: B, it's a huge part of our economy, right? It's
7: of course.
6: A huge part of our economy.
7: Of course.
6: And this creature, this screwworm, is this little thing that we eradicated in the 60s. We did it.
7: We're done.
6: We kept it out of the United States, and we built a barrier in Panama, all using flies, male flies, that had been bred to be sterile. So that it's the fly that carries the worm, right?
7: And obviously, if they don't have that genetic material,
6: right, they can't procreate,
7: breed.
6: Right? So we did it once, and now because of lots of reasons, no one particular thing is at fault here, but it's coming back, and now they found one example in Texas yesterday or the day before.
7: Yeah, and people are freaked out.
6: It is freaked.
7: And they're so frightened because, as you mentioned, Greg, that this goes through livestock very quickly, and it can be decimating. And already in Texas, the barbecue restaurant industry there, which is huge, and a big part of that is beef brisket. Already, the prices are so high, a lot of these restaurants are just going under, one after another. And now the flesh-eating New World screwworm? Ugh.
6: Isn't it strange? When you stop to think about this world that we all live in, that we think we're in charge of.
7: Yeah.
6: Right? Human beings. We got this locked. We're in charge of everything. We've cleaned up that and did that. And then there's this little tiny thing that messes up everything.
7: Yeah. And it's just one case that's got everyone freaked out.
6: It's kind of, in a strange way, impressive that we're just all dancing around in this natural world, and sometimes the natural world raises up and just smacks us in the face.
7: The fact that we get up in the morning and make it to bedtime, sometimes just that alone impresses the heck out of me.
6: Dude, I feel that way when driving.
7: Yeah.
6: The fact that we all go like these little ants all around every day. Ken watches it like a hawk because that's his job, right? And most of us make it to wherever we're going successfully, as you just said.
7: Even though there's so much craziness out there, even though there, I don't know what the percentage of texters are, but you know who you are, they're weaving all over.
6: 100%.
7: I guess it's not 100, okay, but it's high. It's frightening. But yeah, we somehow get to that. I think about that sometimes.
6: Yeah.
7: And it's like thinking about breathing. And all of a sudden, am I breathing? Yeah. Am I doing it right? And all of a sudden, you're like, I'm having some sort of spasm.
6: That is not wrong.
7: I don't like to think about that with driving because it is very a lot of it's automatic and it's fine. It's doing fine. Don't think about it. Just get going.
6: Speaking of driving, I brought this up yesterday or the day before. I am aware that there is an increased effort by the Peoria Police Department, and I applaud it, to cut down on distracted driving, seatbelt violations, speeding, and red light. They didn't say red light violations. What they said was violating traffic signals.
7: But that's the crazy epidemic that has literally gripped Peoria. It's so nutty.
6: So they are cracking down on all of that.
7: The basics.
6: This little warning to my fellow drivers in the area of Richwoods High School is coming just from me. It is not coming from anyone else. But I think I know that I'm a 92% certainty on this.
7: 92.
6: It is against traffic laws when you are stuck in traffic on University southbound to cut through the parking lot of Richwoods High School. I believe the other day I saw an officer giving a ticket for said violation. I did see a ticket being issued. I believe that's what it was for. I am certain that you can't cut through parking lots to avoid an intersection.
7: And that's a mess of an intersection.
6: Oh, it is. It is wicked right now, man. 715 WMBD. Other stuff going on in the news nationally, internationally?
7: Well, locally, there's that situation still where there was the bank robbery yesterday in Washington, Illinois. It's the Heartland Bank. Apparently two guys, I believe. And we don't have a lot of details because...
6: Well, we got the guy, one guy's picture.
7: Yeah,
6: on our website.
7: There's the one guy. And
6: very happy picture.
7: He doesn't look distraught.
6: No.
7: Well, you know why he's happy?
6: It's a good-looking picture.
7: Because he's on the loose. Yeah. That's what happened. Cops chased him, and there was some sort of traffic wreck, and this guy got out and ran. And he's apparently still running or hiding or doing something. He is out there. And if you go to our website, you can see his photo. Look at that guy. If you run into him, don't give him a ride. Okay. Do not pick him up.
6: So here...
7: By the way, it's Eureka... Woodford, that's where they think he is, somewhere around there. But still, if you see him in Tazewell or any place else, don't give him a ride there either.
6: So to that dude who is not listening to this show, but to that dude, where are you going? What are you going to do? You're out in the middle of cornfields, and you got no plan. The plan was to drive away. That was the plan. Well, that plan got ruined. Now you're walking or running or hiding.
7: Keep it going.
6: What are you possibly going to do?
7: The American spirit, Greg.
6: And the other guy was the money guy. You don't even have the money from the bank.
7: So just go. Never say die until, of course, maybe you would die. You never know. Yeah. You never know.
6: Just turn yourself in.
7: Yeah.
6: My God.
7: It's not a well thought out plan. This wasn't exactly Ocean's 11.
6: No, it's robbing banks. That old joke was, why do people rob banks? Because that's where the money is. But it's a way different world now. You're not walking away with 100 grand.
7: It's a quick route to prison. And, you know, you think about way back when, the Dillinger days, and they'd have all those photos at the post office wanted for bank robbery. You don't see those a lot anymore because, you know what? Not a whole lot of people getting away with it.
6: Yeah. I don't. I will say I miss seeing wanted posters at the post office. I miss that.
7: I don't even know if they have them
6: anymore. No, they don't. No, they haven't for years.
7: Yeah. That's why you don't go to the post office, huh?
6: 717 WMBD. Now, here's one scary. A 20-year-old son of the Higginbotham family, hard for me to say, in Alabama. Their 20-year-old went to visit with the family on a family trip to Japan. And then he went out to explore one day, just on his own, just walk around in the middle of the day. And he hasn't come back.
7: How long ago was that?
6: This has been for, let's see.
7: 20 minutes.
6: No, he's been gone for a couple of weeks now.
7: Oh, man.
6: Yeah, and they can't, May 29th, so whatever that is. They haven't seen him since. They're all looking for him. He did, there was a typhoon that happened during this disappearing time. They're worried that he might have been in an area where water got him.
7: and just dragged out to sea.
6: And dragged him somewhere.
7: I mean, could we talk about this before, that if you're going to some sort of third world country or maybe someplace in Mexico that's out of the way, you want to make sure you don't leave the beaten path. You don't go to places you're not supposed to. But this is Japan.
6: Yeah, it's Japan.
7: You should be pretty safe.
6: I will tell you, Yvonne and I had a moment years ago that scared us in retrospect. We were at a resort in Jamaica, very nice place. There was a beach to the left that was not part of the property, and you could just walk it. And we walked to the beach, and at the end of the beach was a resort. And we get down to that resort. This resort was closed, and there was a fence that had been pulled apart so people could walk in onto the resort. The windows were all boarded up. There was all of that. And so we decided to explore ourselves.
7: Uh-oh.
6: Bad idea.
7: Uh-oh.
6: Stupid idea. So we're walking around, and I notice that the swimming pool is pristine. Well, that means somebody's here.
7: Right.
6: Because you don't leave a swimming pool in Jamaica 2 days without it turning into goo, right?
7: Sure.
6: And then Yvonne said, hey, over your shoulder, I see a guy looking at us silhouetted in that upstairs window. We skedaddled so fast.
7: What were you doing?
6: We were about to never come back again. That's what was going to happen.
7: You know what? There's nothing to do in Jamaica. There's nothing to do, like, say, a beach or have a drink or have something to eat. You're going to go wandering around an abandoned resort where some squatters from the Tony Montana School of Retribution are hanging out. And,
6: dude, I think about it today, and it still gives me shivers how close we were there.
7: Yeesh.
6: Hey, it's Greg and Dan Show on WMBD fills in for Danny while Danny is recovering. Memorial Day event at Sherman's continues through the 7th of June. A couple more days. The appliance department right now, you know, appliances are interesting. You don't think about them. 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
8: Starting to see the tight traffic on the Peoria side of the McCluggage Bridge. Been busy this week. We're surfacing work on Adams Street and also some slowdowns eastbound on Route 150 coming down the hill. Plus the morning rush hour slowdown. It's always this hour westbound. That looks to be a little past Route 116. Reduced speeds along Route 6. Now it's been busier westbound through the crossover. Yesterday we had a westbound 474 delay from Farmington Road all the way up through the road work because that ramp from westbound 474 to eastbound 74 is closed. 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
7: Kind of, sort of sunny right now. Forecast calls for rain, maybe thunderstorms before 11 a.m., but the high is going to be 83. Tonight, slight chance of showers and thunderstorms, low of 69. Tomorrow, maybe rain, but it'll wait until after Steamboat, so that'll be a good thing. High near 88 tomorrow night. More rain possible, low around 68. Sunday, fill in the blank. You know what it is. More rain, rah, rah, rah. After 1 p.m., high near 85. Right now, downtown Peoria, 71.
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0: Greg and Dan show on WMBD. Greg Batt and Dan DiOrio with Phil Luciano and Ken Zerske popping in. Hey, Ken. Good morning.
1: Nice.
0: Ken's in the room with us.
1: Yeah,
0: how about that? Let me play this for you for a second. Just let me...

0: Belmont Stakes this weekend. Here we go.
1: Yeah, and I think we have to talk about how we got here, which has been interesting because there's been a big debate on whether or not they should change the host schedule of the Triple Crown, because we started with the Kentucky Derby, right?
0: Right.
1: And the horse that came from the clouds came running and finished, and they decided, the owners and the trainers, we're not going to run our horse in the Preakness.
2: Too soon.
1: And you know, a lot of these horses are kind of, I'll say, manufactured. You know, they're trained to not run every 2 weeks, right?
2: Sure.
1: So a lot of these trainers and owners are like, what's best for the horse? Best for the horse is not to run it. And even the glamour of a Triple Crown didn't change that this year. So maybe we do have to change things. But they decided not to run the
0: And how would they change it? Just spread them out?
1: Yeah. Okay. Yeah. They would maybe once one race every month.
0: Okay.
1: First week of May, first week of June, first week of July.
2: And remember, down the road, there's massive payoff for breeding. And so that horse
1: absolutely.
2: Gets hurt, you know, then you blew it. You blew your payday.
1: Yeah, and so we had a Preakness, which was really like a small stakes race. It really wasn't anything. And in fact, here we are at the Belmont, and there isn't any of the Preakness horses, including the winner of the
0: kidding.
1: Preakness.
0: They're not none of them?
1: No, none of them. But these were horses who were behind the 20 best three-year-olds who raced in the Derby. And, you know, for a better or a horse racing fan, It was exciting because it was a good betting race. You know, it was very open. But now we have all the Kentucky Derby, the best horses in the Kentucky Derby, back for the Belmont. At least five of them are in here. And they're the best three-year-olds. So this should be a terrific race.
0: What time does it kick off?
1: Let's see. It says here it's probably around 5:30. Post time is 6 o'clock.
0: Why do they do that? Why do they do them in the evening? Why not noon? Is there a historical reason?
2: Well, you have a whole card of racing all day.
1: Yeah.
2: I mean, it's not like there's only one.
1: There is a full card. Yes,
2: and they have pushed it back, and my guess is simply because, I mean, you see the ads, especially Kentucky Derby. We're talking like watches and whiskeys that I don't even know exist, let alone can pay for. The advertising is huge. It's a big deal now.
1: Yeah. So, and that's why the Triple Crown needs to be saved for that reason. And horse racing needs it, too.
0: Yeah. Is horse racing, because horse racing reminds me of boxing. It will up and down in popularity.
1: Right.
0: And
1: depending on your stars.
0: It feels like, to me, as a layperson on both sports, right, that right now horse racing is a little down.
1: Right.
0: Would you say
1: there's
0: that?
1: No star.
0: Yeah.
1: They need a star. Now, you know, maybe the connections of Golden Temple, who won the Kentucky Derby, didn't think we have a chance. We don't have a chance to win Triple Crown.
0: I could say
1: they didn't have a chance to win the Triple Crown. That's partially why they maybe didn't go for it. But we need to get a star back and get a horse that can race all three of these. How about five or six horses from the Derby and get a rivalry going, that kind of thing. So we need more excitement.
2: Or make maybe there's a purse to create for the Triple Crown. So massive.
0: Or violence. Maybe the jockeys could start hurting each other.
2: What are you doing?
0: Like you, if you whip your horse, but you get you smack the other guy.
1: We can combine boxing with horse racing.
0: Yes.
1: Make millions.
0: That's the whole thing.
1: I have picked Commandment, horse in the Kentucky Derby. I think he and Renegade ran second in the Derby. I thought he was the best horse in
0: the
1: Derby. So they're back. There's about five horses here. Terrific. Best three-year-olds. Let them run. See who wins. It should be a great race.
0: All right. It's good to see you. By the way, this is special. When Ken talks the three races, of the year, he breaks out that green visor. And he's got the green visor on, and the things that holds his sleeves up. And he comes in here, he's smoking like crazy.
2: Oh, my gosh, he's been smoking all night. He smokes for 3 days straight. It's incredible.
1: If I win, it's a cigar.
0: Yeah. All right, buddy, it's good to see you. That's Ken Zerske. He's going to go back now down to his corral. See how I did?
2: Yeah, horse thing. Horse comedy.
0: 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We're sneaking up, not officially for another week or so, but we've got a little summer treat for you coming
2: up. Yeah, musically speaking.
0: And we have some like summer tunes, but we also have a tune that no one has heard except for me and one other person.
2: Because it's about, some special people in your radio life.
0: Yes. So we'll get to that coming up. 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
4: Fox News. I'm C.J. Papa. A group of senators prevent the extension of the nation's spy powers.
5: The reason that the Democrats pulled out is they do not like the installation of Bill Pulte as the acting director of national intelligence. They don't think that he is qualified for that position. And so they knew that on the Republican side of the aisle there were going to be GOP no's. But they needed Democratic support, and they basically all backed out.
4: That's Fox's Chad Pergram. This during the so-called Votorama, where earlier this morning.
6: On this vote, the yeas are 52, the nays are 47. This bill, as amended, is passed.
4: Republican senators approved $70 billion for immigration enforcement funding ICE and CBP for 3 years. About 60% of the vote counted from Tuesday's primary. Many ballots still coming in from Sacramento, San Francisco, Los Angeles, and San Diego. 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
7: WMBD Radio Local News. I'm Julia Bradley. A suspect wanted for a bank robbery in Washington yesterday is on the run. The Woodford County Sheriff's Office says local, state, and federal officers are still looking for Willie B. Franklin, one of two suspects who robbed the Heartland Bank near South Cummings Lane and Washington Road. If you're driving anywhere near Eureka or in Woodford County, be aware Franklin is on the loose and should be considered armed and dangerous. A pursuit ended in Franklin's vehicle crashing just west of Eureka. You can find Franklin's photo at WMBDradio.com. If you see him, do not approach and call 911 immediately. 10 fire departments here in Central Illinois are getting a boost to make sure they're ready for the next emergency. The state fire marshal's office is handing out $6 million in grants to help crews afford essential firefighting and ambulance equipment. The money allows local departments to upgrade their gear without putting the entire burden on taxpayers. Peoria Heights, Washington, Germantown Hills, Metamora, and Mackinac are all receiving portions of that funding, with several receiving the maximum of $26,000. A judge ordered Dennis Walker detained yesterday after he was charged with impersonating a Peoria County Sheriff's deputy. Walker allegedly pulled over a driver on Plank Road last month using an unmarked SUV with dashboard lights and a deputy-style vest on. He handed the victim a handwritten citation before fleeing. A search of his home turned up uniforms, badges, and a rifle. Walker will remain in jail until his trial. Dream Center Peoria is kicking off its 16th year of summer camp with over 100 kids signed up. The center's Andy King tells 25 News the goal of the 7-week program is to keep kids safe and engaged.
8: 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It doesn't turn off at 5 o'clock. And so with summer camp, we are seeing kids and we are helping them really survive that summer.
7: On June 16th, the Dream Center will host Amy Duggar King, featured on TLC's 19 Kids and Counting. She's been open about her struggles with abuse, trauma, and experiences connected to her cousins in the Duggar family. The center says Amy's story directly connects with the support they provide to families in our community. 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
7: Showers and thunderstorms likely today, mostly before 11 this morning. Cloudy and a high of 83. We could see winds up to 30 miles an hour. A chance of more showers and thunderstorms tonight, a low around 69. Tomorrow, 30% chance of showers and thunderstorms, mostly in the afternoon. Partly sunny with a high of 88. Right now, it's 71.
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12: Cluggage Bridge heading westbound. It's just a little tight on the Peoria side. Not as bad as we've seen it this week. It's been busy with traffic on Adams Street, resurfacing work, and heading down the hill eastbound. That's a little bit tight eastbound traffic, Route 150, as you head towards the McCluggage Bridge. It's all been kind of off the bridge itself, on the Peoria side where they've been doing the work this week. But again, even that westbound delay that normally we see in the morning is a little bit lighter here for the Friday. Reduced speeds mainly on Route 6 through the work zone. Those ramps are still closed, especially that westbound 474 to eastbound 74. Yesterday around this time it was backed up from Farmington Road. It's an awful delay. A little bit better today, but still a lot of that traffic heading north on Route 6, and also traffic on eastbound War Memorial Drive, the closure of the ramp to southbound Route 6. 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
0: All right, here we go. 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
0: Greg and Dan show on WMBD with Phil Luciano. It is 7:39. It's a Friday. That feels good. Summer's here, almost. Officially not for another few days, but we'll get to summer tunes in a minute. But it is National Donut Day. And we started the day talking about donuts. I don't know if you recall that conversation, Phil.
2: Oh, I recall.
0: But we were talking about it, and I was like, you know, I'm really attuned to those Tato's. I grew up in Pekin. Did you know that? Did I grow up in Pekin?
2: I think maybe one time you let it slip accidentally.
0: Yeah.
2: That you might have come from Pekin.
0: And if you grew up in Pekin long enough, you had a spud nut.
2: It
0: was a certain kind of donut that we were very proud of to have in our town.
2: Potatoes.
0: And it was made out of potato flour. And then I remember vividly a conversation with my friend Rick Butler. Many years ago, we were visiting about something else, his other business at the time, and he said, "Hey, I got something to share with you guys. I bought Spud Nut, and we're gonna turn it into a different name." But I was like, "Wow, that's a wild thing to do." Good morning, Rick Butler. How are you?
1: Good morning, Greg. Great.
0: What made you buy that? Why'd you buy that?
1: Well, Spud Nuts was iconic for so many years in Pekin, almost 50 years.
0: Yeah.
1: I found out the owners were retiring and talked to them. And
0: eventually, but you're in the hardwood business. You're not in the donut business. Yeah.
1: Well, business is business.
0: Yeah.
1: You know, I saw an opportunity. I talked to my daughter, who actually lives in Henderson, Nevada.
0: Vegas area.
1: Yeah, right, Vegas. Yeah. And between us, we decided that we wanted to grow the Spud Nut name, but we couldn't use Spud Nuts because it's trade named by somebody else. So we changed it to Tato's, potato-based donuts.
0: Yeah.
1: And the goal is to franchise it, which we're going to be ready to do probably the end of the year.
0: Okay. All right. So I don't want to give anything away, but why don't I retire and I'll start being a franchise guy for you?
1: Absolutely.
0: Let's go.
1: I can set you up right now.
2: He's ready to take your money, Greg.
0: Well, and you were kind enough to bring us some Tato's on Donut Day. That's very kind of you.
1: Yeah, I heard you this morning talking about donuts, and I actually brought you the two favorites in the mix, glazed donuts and the rainbow sprinkles you talked about this morning.
2: That is the top two rated.
0: Well, thank you so much. You have two locations, Pekin and Peoria, right?
1: Yes.
0: And soon to be wherever I'm going to put mine.
1: Well, and we're...
2: Donut truck.
0: Well, maybe a donut truck.
1: We can announce we are going to open a satellite store in Morton.
0: Oh, nice.
1: We'll be making the donuts in Pekin and then shipping them over there, but that will be somewhere... 1st of August.
0: Well, happy Donut Day to you. That's very, very good. Thank you, sir. We're going to let you go, but have a wonderful rest of your day, and I hope the place is packed. Good to see
1: you. Well, it is, and I better get back to work.
0: Yeah, get going. You got your shirt on? Let's go.
1: All right,
0: thanks. That's my friend Rick Butler. We've, you know how long we've been friends? About 50 years. Maybe more. Maybe more like 60, something like that.
2: It's a long time.
0: Yeah, it's cool to grow up with
2: Donut bond.
0: Like we have a donut bond. All right, so it is summertime, and thanks, Rick. We'll see you. It is summertime. Summertime is a great time to cruise with your windows open in your car, listen to some tunes. What do you got?
2: And as Rolling Stone magazine put it, the summer song is one of pop's truest pleasures because there's that certain genre of music that is summery.
0: And if I'm not mistaken, help me, you're more of a music guy probably than I am, but in the industry, they always seem to, like, what's going to be this summer's song?
2: Yeah.
0: They're everybody's waiting for it to drop, and it drops, and people go.
2: Even now, there's, because you think, well, that was, back when they had the charts. No, that's still a big deal, and if something catches fire, especially all the way through one summer, it can really sell a single huge, even in this day and age.
0: Right.
2: So Rolling Stone put together this list of their top ever summer songs. It doesn't have to have summer or summertime in the title.
0: Okay,
2: it just has to evoke summer feelings.
0: Is this in order of importance, or are they just a list?
2: They've got, I think, 100.
0: But are we going to number one here?
2: We are going from five to number one.
0: Okay.
2: From five to number one.
0: Right.
2: At number five, well, what's a summertime song list without the Beach Boys? As Rolling Stone noted, Brian Wilson, who wrote the song, elevated California girls to mythic status.
0: You know, I read the other day. What's the singer guy?
2: Mike Love.
0: He did the lyrics. Did he? Oh, I didn't know that. He is still performing.
2: Oh yeah.
0: He, I believe, is 85 or 86 years old. I saw him a few years ago at the Scotty. They came to the Scottish Rite Cathedral when it was doing shows, and he, it was doing good. I mean. Still 80-something years old.
2: Yeah,
0: the voices aren't quite what they used to be, but it's still fun.
2: It is, and it's still that soundtrack to the summer is the Beach Boys, and he's still out there. At number four of the Rolling Stones' top summer songs of all time, a more modern tune from not just Snoop Dogg. This is back when he was Snoop Doggy Dogg. Rolling down the street, smoking in love, sipping on gin and juice. Laid Back from 1993. That's Gin and Juice, of course. As Rolling Stone noted, not just a summer barbecue classic, but a refreshing summertime drink as well.
0: All right, let's roll around in that for a second.
2: And you like the gin, but usually as a... Have you ever mentioned this?
0: I'm not saying it.
2: Say it!
0: No, I'm not saying martini, because yesterday our listener friend Ryan said, I'm playing a drinking game where I take a shot every time you bring up martinis, and I'm drunk right now, and it's 8 o'clock in the morning. So I'm not saying martinis three times.
2: There you go.
0: Right? All right. I do love songs about the, you know, because Jimmy Buffett made a whole life on singing songs about margaritas and all kinds of things. I think that's fun.
2: Yes. Number three of the Rolling Stones summer tune list, and it's from generally a soul singer, but here he went to disco, Marvin Gaye.
0: It's a great dang song right here.
2: I got to be honest with you. I've known this song for decades, right? I never knew the name. I just would hear it on the radio. It is Got to Give It Up, and there's parts one and two. And if you're not familiar what goes, all I know is the beat is great. It's got that great danceable beat, and it is about a guy who's kind of awkward, and then he finally, I'm gonna give a chance to getting up on the dance floor. That's what the song is all about.
0: Yeah,
2: that's a very summertime thing.
0: Beautiful.
2: Number two, Martha and the Vandellas.

0: Did you hear that okay? That sounds a little
1: light.
0: It's
1: kind of a little low there. But yeah,
0: yeah,
1: just like a summertime block party there. And at number one.
0: Hang on.
1: Rolling Stones.
0: This is amazing to me.
1: All time summer song. It's a song that I would never think to put at the top of this list, but they did, by Chic. Don't be a drag.
0: Okay, I'll stop right there. All right. I don't know what kind of parties you've ever been to, but I have never been to a party that where we're roller skating and eating clams on the half shell.
1: That's what makes
0: this
1: song.
0: What the hell is happening?
1: You know, I don't know if Nile Rodgers wrote the song, you know, the guitarist the leader of the band. But yeah, it's like, what the heck threw that together? And Rolling Stone said it might not seem like a seasonal tune at first, but this disco classic
0: has been
1: a staple of every summer ever since 1979.
0: Now, you have one
1: I want
0: to drop. And I've got one coming up after the break, but yours right now.
1: This real quick, and you might not think of this as a summer song until you hear this clip. This is from Mr. Bob Seger. Working on a night move. Like, okay, we know that song.
0: Right.
1: And what are they doing in the summer? What are you doing? What kind of things? You know. And here's where he evokes it. This is a key part of the song here. In the summertime. And that part grabbing you, and you think of that whole thing about driving around, hanging around with your girl. And yeah, it's sort of a soundtrack of every summertime.
0: Yeah.
1: When I think back to my teenage years after I got my driver's license, that says summertime to me.
0: That's a good one. 7:49 on WMBD. It's a Greg and Dan show with Phil Luciano. We'll check traffic and weather coming up in just a couple of seconds. The folks at Fortner Insurance would like to sit down with you. You know, here's the thing about what I'm about to say to you. I know what I'm about to say is going to make you feel like, ugh, I got to do a bunch of work. Nah, not really. They want to talk to you about your car insurance and your homeowner's policy and see if you're paying the right amount. That's it. That's the bottom line goal. That's it. And if they can save you a bunch of money or even a little bit of money, they will tell you. If they can't, they will tell you. The work that is required from you is minimal. Go to their website. You're going to upload some information about both those policies, car and home, and then let them have a couple of days. What I'm asking you to do is free. They don't charge for this. They just want to make sure you're okay. And oftentimes they will come back to people and go, you know what? You got a great deal. Keep that. They also want to make clear they're not trying to come in between you and a long relationship with you and your agent or whatever you got going on. They just want to make sure you're paying the right amount because they love saving people money and getting better coverage. 682-0519. 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And you can find them online at FortnerINS.com. 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
2: And things certainly changed on the McCluggage Bridge. Well, on the Peoria side of the McCluggage Bridge, that westbound back up past Route 116, all that's normal. Maybe even a little bit better here for the Friday traffic. But eastbound traffic coming down the hill. A traffic spotter says that there's a truck now blocking off or just kind of cutting off part of a lane. And this is just the resurfacing work that they've been doing. And it was all scheduled this week on the Peoria side. But this is eastbound coming down the hill. And it is past Prospect, but it's about halfway down the hill where you're going to hit the brakes before the McCluggage Bridge. We're also starting to see that heavy traffic we've been seeing all week on Adams, just south of the McCluggage Bridge. Now, westbound on 474 is now really hitting the brakes there before Route 6, and that's going to go up to a little past Charter Oak. Now, might be an accident mixed in. We can just kind of chalk that up to that ramp being closed eastbound 474 to make that 474 westbound to eastbound 74. 272-1813 is the OSF Medical Group Traffic Spotter Hotline. I'm Ken Zerski, UfftringAutoGroup.com, Traffic 1.
1: We're supposed to get maybe some showers and thunderstorms before 11 a.m. Right now, it's pretty nice out there. High of 83 today. Tonight, another chance of showers and thunderstorms. The low will be 69. Tomorrow, another chance of showers and thunderstorms, but not around Steamboat. Might not happen until the late afternoon. The high tomorrow will be 88. Tomorrow night, more possible showers and thunderstorms. Low around 68. Sunday, more of the same possible with a high near 85. right now in downtown Peoria, 72.
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0: I just got a great text. 757 WMBT. It's Greg and Phil in for... Phil's in for Dan. I'm in for me, I guess. And it's a Friday. We did the Rolling Stones top summer songs a minute ago.
1: Yes, sir, we did.
0: My friend Jeff said, horrible top five list for summer songs. Tell Rolling Stone to do a reload.
1: Okay. Yeah, you heard us now, Rolling Stone.
0: All right, Jeff, check this one out, though, buddy. Check this one out. So you guys know that the world of AI is allowing people to create songs just out of seemingly nothing. It is absolutely mind-blowing.
1: Out of nothing, but sometimes some fabulous ideas, right?
0: Well, you have an idea, and then you plug it into the Bozoputer, and something comes out.
1: Yes.
0: Our friend and colleague, Caleb Kelch, sorry, I almost called him
1: He's
0: something else.
1: He's such a good friend, you barely know his last name.
0: Caleb Kelch, the other day, played a song for me that he created, and it was so good.
1: I heard it as well.
0: Oh, my God.
1: It sounded so slick.
0: Oh, it was
1: good song.
0: Smooth as butter. So we knew we were going to do those summer songs. And you said, you had this idea yesterday. You're like, hey, maybe Caleb can come up with a summer song that is about us.
1: Yeah.
0: And you had two requirements. I don't know you remember having them.
1: Well,
0: you
1: I said, was I just want a banjo, talking out my rump. But
0: oh, yeah. I want a banjo and a fiddle.
1: Yeah, because everything to me comes back to hee-haw.
0: So we asked Caleb to create a bad summer song. That was the key, a bad summer song.
1: We don't want it to be necessarily good.
0: We don't want this to be good.
1: Yeah.
0: But, and this is what he came up with.

0: cranked it up. 14-6 city on the dial, 100.32. If the day's a little sticky, they'll talk right through.
1: And there it stops for reasons I can't explain. Let me try if I see if I can.

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0: No. Got
2: 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The best part is that crowd in the background, thousands of folks listening.
0: Oh, my God. There is, I want to come back to this a little later because there is a mistake in there that I wanted to talk about.
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6: Less is more. I'm Dave Anthony, Fox News. That is the story in the jobs report just out this morning.
7: 172,000 non-farm payrolls were added to the economy in May. The estimate was 85,000.
6: So how is double the hiring than forecast last month less? Fox Business Network's Cheryl Cassoni also reports.
7: April has been revised to 179,000. The original April read was 115, and they're also revising March to 214,000 jobs.
6: The unemployment rate for May did not change, still 4.3%. They stayed up all night in the Senate approving a controversial funding bill just before 5 o'clock this morning.
8: The 52-47 vote followed a marathon series of motions and amendments to change it over the course of 18 hours. Senators approved the legislation to fund Immigration and Customs Enforcement and Border Patrol for the next 3 years.
6: Fox's Tanya J. Powers, no Democrats voted for the funding. They call ICE out of control and demand immigration enforcement reform, but it was approved using a process they could not filibuster and block. The Republican-led House considers it next. A bill Democrats pushed in the House passed when 18 Republicans joined them, approving new aid for Ukraine, but President Trump's threatened a veto. As Ukraine's President Volodymyr Zelensky writes a letter to Russian leader Vladimir Putin trying to end their war.
9: Writing in part, I am proposing a meeting. If you do not personally come to the conclusion that it is time to end this war, Ukraine will continue fighting for its existence. We will have those who support us. The president, who hosted Putin in Alaska last year to talk about this war, is also now talking about this latest letter.
10: I think it would be great if they met. They should get it done.
9: And the Russians now say in some bulletins that are crossing that Putin has been briefed about the letter. We don't know if he wants to meet.
6: That's Fox's Peter Ducey at the White House. 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
11: WMBD Radio Local News. I'm Julia Bradley. A manhunt continues for a suspect tied to a bank robbery in Washington yesterday. The Woodford County Sheriff's Office says if you're driving anywhere in Woodford County, be on the lookout for Willie B. Franklin. He's one of two suspects in the bank robbery at Heartland Bank near South Cummings Lane and Washington Road. Officers tried to pull Franklin over, and the stop ended in a crash just west of Eureka. Franklin jumped out of the vehicle and took off running. He is still on the run and should be considered armed and dangerous. Local, state, and federal agencies spent hours combing the woods looking for him. You can find Franklin's photo at WMBDRadio.com. If you spot Franklin, call 911 immediately. Hailed as one of the fastest 4-mile races in Illinois' toughest

0: possibilities. The first race gets underway on Northeast Washington and Hamilton tomorrow at 7:55 a.m. A Tazewell County judge has ruled a Washington man accused of shooting at police and causing an explosion is not fit to stand trial. 25 News reports Judge Chris Doskotch reviewed the case of Scott Benway yesterday. Benway faces charges of attempted murder, aggravated discharge of a firearm, and residential arson in connection with a Mother's Day incident on Mallard Way in Washington. Benway will remain in jail until his next court date on August 31st. If you're planning to head to the Peoria Riverfront Market tomorrow morning, keep in mind it's temporarily moving to the Northwoods Mall parking lot. That's because of the Steamboat Classic downtown. 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
0: Showers and thunderstorms likely today, mostly before 11 this morning. Cloudy today, a high of 83. We can see winds up to 30 miles an hour. Chance of rain, 60%. Slight chance of showers and storms before 7 tonight, then a chance of thunderstorms after 10. Increasing clouds, low around 69. Tomorrow, 30% chance of showers and thunderstorms, mostly in the afternoon. Otherwise, partly sunny with a high of 88.
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3: Looks to be getting back to normal on the eastbound Route 150 heading down the hill towards the McCluggage Bridge. Now, normal this week is just tight there as you go down the hill, but we were seeing a backup much worse than that little past Prospect, which was unusual, but a traffic spotter said there were some trucks out there kind of partially blocking the lanes that were open, so it looks like it's just approaching the bridge now, and there's some work also on Adams Street. Doesn't look quite as bad. Westbound McCluggage Bridge traffic, which was the morning rush hour traffic, that's cleared out. That looks good. Still a solid delay, though. Westbound 474, it's going to start before Route 6 are coming out of the crossover. Now, not only is the ramp blocked, that's keeping traffic on northbound Route 6, that ramp from westbound 474 to eastbound 74, and that's going to stay closed for about mid next week, but that's also an accident mixed in, looks like, right around Charter Oaks. That's really got things tied up. 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
4: 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I am officially telling you this, 8/10/19 on Friday, the 5th of June. Oh, happy birthday to my big sister, Mary. Happy birthday, Mary.
5: Who's listening way up in?
4: She listens up in Minnesota there.
5: Okay.
4: Yeah, she likes it up there in the Minnesota.
5: You've got a huge crowd up there.
4: I've officially lost track of this show.
5: Lost track of the show.
4: Yeah, I had a hold of it earlier. I was
5: had
4: really,
5: the reins, like Santa reins. And his reindeer.
4: It has gotten a little away from me. So I'm just telling you that as my friend and colleague here sitting 5 feet from me.
5: Okay.
4: You need to now officially keep an eye on me for
5: I'm
4: the next
5: gonna
4: hour.
5: I'm going to try. Do I need a stun gun?
4: I am not sure.
5: Tase you.
4: See all these buttons? All these buttons? I like to pronounce it that way.
5: There are many buttons.
4: Yeah,
5: there.
4: These buttons are causing me some issues. I'm causing myself some issues. Other things are causing me issues.
5: And there are a lot of donuts here.
4: If you are, there's a 400 pounds of donuts here from our friend Rick Butler at Tato's. Thank you. It's Happy Donut Day, right?
5: Yeah.
4: Day. And then our door. Okay. Tell the story of the building downtown over here. This building that's been empty now for 2 years. What is that building called? Riverview Plaza?
5: Riverview Plaza.
4: Yeah.
5: And so it's
4: been
5: shut down.
4: Which is a great name, by the way.
5: It is. It's been shut down for a couple of years. They've had electronic troubles. They've had HVAC troubles. And it's been empty.
4: Big trouble, wasn't it? They didn't have fire suppression.
5: That too.
4: Yeah,
5: that, lots of stuff. A lot of code violations. Yeah. So the city said no one can occupy this. So all those businesses had an AMSCRAE. And they're still. It's essentially an unoccupied building.
4: Okay.
5: And the city talked to the owner, said, look, you've got to fix this. And the owner said, okay. And they came up with a deal. It's been going on for years now. But earlier this year, the owner said, we're going to fix it. The city said, fine, but if you don't, we're going to fine you. Well, they've done nothing. And so now the city is going to go to court, and they filed papers. They're going to ask a judge to say, fine these people, and the fine's huge, like $2 to $8 million. The owner still has a chance to respond. But I'm going to guess they haven't done anything so far. So the problem, of course, for the big picture is that there's this 20-story building in the heart of Peoria that's unoccupied. That's not good.
4: No, that is not good.
5: So
4: think of the work that could be going on in there. 20 stories, a ton of businesses could be in there.
5: Oh,
4: right?
5: There were a ton of businesses in there. Yeah.
4: That leads me to this building. We live. Is that company out of town? That's an out of town company.
5: Our business.
4: No. That building over there.
5: I don't know exactly.
4: I think that's an out of town.
5: I think they are. There might be some local whatever reps or something.
4: But we live in a building, the Civic Center Plaza, broadcasting from the UpdrinkChevy.com studios, high atop this building.
5: High atop.
4: With Peoria's most unobstructed view of the back of Walmart.
5: Yes.
4: But
5: now that's not their fault. Well, that just happens to be Walmart. But the fact they don't do anything here at this building.
4: No, I'm getting to that.
5: Yeah, I know.
4: So we have trouble with our management company.
5: Yes.
4: Or the owners, I should say. They don't live here. They're not from here. They hire people that are here, obviously. But there is little to no regard, in my opinion, about the people who pay rent here. We are one business. I don't think there's any other commercial building or commercial entities in this building anymore. There used to be.
5: On the basement. The main floor. There used to be a long time ago.
4: And then the Prairie Legal State Services was here. And so was Community Foundation was here. My friend Mark. But I think now it's primarily residential up to us on the top floor, and then we're the last remaining commercial. It's bad.
5: Well, let me just illustrate this. Is that imagine you're going to your car, which a lot of our cars are parked on the fourth floor just because of this. You go down to the fourth floor, and lots of times, because there's lots of residential units here, and you'll go and you'll come off the elevator, and there will be something that looks like three Fred Sanfords have just dropped off their load of junk, and it sits there. Because there's apparently no policy. If you leave, you can just dump your junk there. And it just we're talking anything you want to drop off. And it will sit there for days. And in the interim, and yeah, it's a lot of it's furniture and whatnot, but invariably, there's something that starts to stink. Yeah. It just happens. And that happens all the time here. It's really kind of gross.
4: We had a guest 2 days ago that couldn't get up on the 12th floor. The elevators weren't working.
5: Oh, there's that part.
4: And then there's the doors that are supposed to be unlocked.
5: Oh, there's that thing.
4: And that's
5: as well.
4: Happening and screwing us up today.
5: A lot of troubles.
4: It's a mess.
5: A lot of troubles.
4: Sorry to air our dirty laundry, but that's all I wanted to do. President Trump, there's two things I want to talk about with President Trump. None of these are monumentally earth-shaking like the never-ending peace talks in Iran, which he says he wants to meet with their supreme leader. Their take on all of the conversations is way different than ours.
5: They say nothing's happening.
4: Yeah, and so I don't know. But he today or yesterday revealed a new plan for a change to the Lincoln Memorial. He loves fixing stuff, right? He loves fixing stuff.
5: I don't know if he likes fixing it. He likes to change things in his image of what he finds to be attractive.
4: He said yesterday the reflecting pool renovations are now done. It was cleaned and repainted in American flag blue. Immediately, people started sharing pictures of what the reflecting pool looked like before, where the Washington Monument was reflected in the water, hence the name reflecting pool. That's why it was built there for that reason.
5: It was designed to reflect the images of these monuments.
4: With a blue bottom, there is no reflection.
5: No.
4: It just looks like a long swimming pool.
5: And it's not.
4: No, it's only 18 inches deep.
5: It's supposed to be its own type of monument reflecting all these other monuments. That's why it was created that way.
4: He wants to work more on Lincoln's memorial, noting that the traditional front of the memorial faces east towards the Washington Monument, while the back faces west towards the Arlington National Cemetery. He said that the original plan was to have the back be the front, and he wants to build a new promenade to open it up and connect it to the Potomac River. Sorry, they want it to be called, this is what he said yesterday, this is a quote, they want it to be called the Trump Promenade.
5: They do. Not President Trump wants it to be that.
4: There
5: way.
4: Is a real. We got an issue here where it's out of control.
5: This has nothing to do with politics.
4: No,
5: zero. This has to do with aesthetics. The look. Aesthetics. Do you remember Mike Sullivan, great bar owner of PRI? I loved him.
4: Sully, a lot of people called him.
5: He was a great guy. The only thing about Sully was he would create a bar, a really nice bar, an innovative bar. But as soon as day one opening, I'm on to the next thing. And he'd move on. And that bar, for better or worse, would go whatever it would be. You know, he just couldn't invest the time to keep things going in
4: this
5: thing.
4: He liked the creation.
5: Yes, he didn't. Yeah. He wasn't the law. That's President Trump.
4: Yeah.
5: He likes to fiddle around with things.
4: Right.
5: If there's something going on, like, say, I don't know, a war, he gets bored.
4: Right.
5: What else can I do? I can mess with this giant Abe Lincoln thing that everyone loves.
4: I am a little relieved that he, because I thought where that was going was that they're going to spin it. They're going to take the whole thing and turn it the other direction.
5: Or make it just rotate perpetually. Yeah. Lincoln in the round.
4: 818 fills in for Dan DiIorio here on the Greg and Dan Show, WMBD. Adam Merrick and his team at Adam Merrick Real Estate. We'd like to talk to you right now. Here we got June 5. Here we go. Summertime. You get your home on the market in the next couple of weeks. 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
6: Yeah, westbound on 474. That is on the brakes there before Route 6. So that's the crossover. And it's just been busier getting on the northbound Route 6 because traffic just has to get on the northbound Route 6. You can't exit there at the eastbound 74 ramp. That's closed. That's going to stay closed over the weekend. And there's also an accident mixed in there around Charter Oak. Now, up around War Memorial Drive and Route 6, not too bad there. Even eastbound War Memorial Drive, that could get busier. There is that ramp closure, eastbound War Memorial Drive, the southbound Route 6, and a lot of traffic is going to be in that area this weekend for the state softball championships at the Louisville Slugger Sports Complex. Now, eastbound Route 150 is just tight approaching the McCluggage Bridge. It's not that bad. We're not seeing a big delay on Adams Street like we have this week. We're doing that resurfacing work on the Peoria side. 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
7: Well, supposed to maybe rain before 11 a.m., but it's nice out there so far. High today of 83 tonight. Slight chance of showers and thunderstorms. The low will be about 69. Tomorrow, maybe showers and thunderstorms, but not until the afternoon, so Steamboat looks safe. The high tomorrow will be 88 tomorrow night. More rain possible, low 68. Sunday, same old with that rain possible, high of 85. Right now in downtown Peoria, 72.
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9: This morning, the Labor Department releases the monthly employment report for May. Economists will be watching for trends in the report after April's stronger-than-expected job gains of 115,000. The forecasts range from 85,000 to 95,000 new jobs created in May, with the unemployment rate holding steady at 4.3%. David Nicholas of Nicholas Wealth Management says stock investors have been focused on how companies are holding up more than the Iran conflict.
10: There's very strong earnings. So I think earnings are driving or in the driver's seat. As long as companies continue to be profitable, at some point, if this drags on into the fall, into 27, that will impact stocks.
9: Also today, there's an update on consumer credit for April. That's your Fox Business Report. I'm Jenny Coselda. 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
4: Greg and Dan show on WMBD. Greg Batten, Dan DiOrio. Our friends at the Salvation Army want to remind you that they, on Donut Day, which is today, they're over at Northwoods Mall right now all the way until 10 o'clock. 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And you go and be the hero at your work, right? You get to be your hero,
7: Donut
4: and you
7: man.
4: Get to be
7: Donut Woman,
4: raising money for the Salvation Army and all the wonderful things they do. You don't need to have an appointment to do that. Just swing by Chipotle or parking lot adjacent to Chipotle at Northwoods Mall until 10. Lee Wenger's a buddy. He comes in. Lee, here's the deal about Lee. Lee has a rack. It's right inside his back door, and it's a lot of people have coat racks. He has briefcase racks. There are like 20 briefcases he has, and he grabs one depending on what he's doing that day because he's very busy. He's a busy man.
7: Many satchels has
4: he. And today he's coming in with the satchel, the Peoria Area Senior Citizens Band.
16: That's right.
4: Hey, buddy.
16: It's 58 years old, just like me.
4: Yeah, nicely done.
16: Oops.
4: Nicely done.
16: 58 years old, this band's been playing around Peoria, and I've been singing with them for 4 or 5 years now. And for the very first time, they're going to have a concert at the new, brand new, squeaky clean, still has spots on it, as James Bond said. You still have spots. The brand new Steve Skinner Performing Arts Pavilion at Mineral Springs Park in Pekin.
4: Have you performed there yet?
16: No.
4: Because there's only been a couple of things that done
16: I've never even seen it. I guess they just finished it last year
4: Just before that Fogelberg tribute they did.
16: Very good. Yeah. Well, it's near the lagoon.
4: Yeah,
16: in fact, I think as you're sitting on the grass, kind of like in Glen Oak Park, you bring your lawn chairs or bring a blanket, just sit on the grass, and you're looking down at the pavilion, enjoying the concert, and past that is the lagoon. So what a nice venue.
4: Mineral Springs Park is unheralded in its beauty. It is a beautiful park.
16: Extremely beautiful
4: place.
16: So
4: a nice setting. When's the show? Let's get right to that
16: first. Next Wednesday, June 10th.
4: Okay.
16: How can I remember that?
4: I don't know.
16: That would be Mom and Dad's 75th wedding anniversary. Were they still with us? They're celebrating in heaven. 75 years.
4: That's nice. That's
16: and
4: nice.
16: I came along several years after that.
4: So tell me about the band. I became aware of the band just only a couple years ago.
16: You got me there. I only got a couple years on you. These are all people who have at some point in their life played an instrument, a band instrument.
4: Right.
16: And this band invites you to pull it out of mothballs, shine it up, get the dust off it, blow a few notes through it, come out and play. No auditions.
7: Anyone can play.
16: As long as you can play. Even a little bit. I mean, I played clarinet in fifth grade at Von Steuben with Albert Edelbrock as our teacher.
4: Can you hit a note now?
16: No.
4: Yeah.
16: And I didn't hit many then. It was pretty bad. But anybody can
7: Same
16: come.
7: As ever.
16: And in fact, I know a lady that pulled out her trumpet, and she basically only plays the whole notes.
4: Nice.
16: And she's working up to the half notes.
4: That's all right.
16: And then the quarter notes. There are about, between 35 and 40 people, depending on who's available that day. They work for free. It's all volunteer. They play mostly nursing homes and residential places.
4: That's what I love about this. It's lovely. It's lovely.
16: It is. Yeah. And it's seniors making music for seniors.
7: And I'm going to guess when they get together, it sounds great.
16: And it really does.
7: I'm serious.
16: Serious. Because there are some who were teachers and were, you know, semi-professional.
4: Yeah.
16: And the ones that are maybe weaker, like I would be if I was still playing, kind of learn from them.
4: Sure.
16: And it really works out, and they play a very varied program. It's an hour long. It's going to be, as I say, next Wednesday, June 10th, at the Steve Skinner, Skinner Pavilion there in Mineral Springs Park in Pekin. Bring a blanket, bring a lawn chair, something to sit on, and enjoy the concert. 6:30 to 7:30. Won't even be dark yet.
4: Give me three tunes you're going to play.
16: We're going to be doing God Bless the USA.
4: Okay, that's a good one.
16: They always do a big band tune.
4: Yeah. Indigata Davida. They're going to be doing Indigata Davida.
16: Yeah.
4: That's a special treat.
16: Unfortunately,
4: this year.
16: That would be a guitar feature.
4: Well, you know what I love about this is I'm addicted to watching these videos of older friends of ours and our families and friends who are not tracking as well as they used to. You know, maybe they're dealing with a dementia. And when presented with their instrument, oftentimes it's a piano, everything comes back. Like God himself just says, like, you know what? You still know. Watch this. Go play that. And I think there's something magical and mystical and God-infused with music, and specifically for older people. So this is a really cool thing.
16: I agree completely. Yeah. The chops, you know, the lips. Maybe the fingers aren't quite as fast. Maybe they don't have as much breath.
4: Right.
16: But their eyes just light up.
4: They still love the songs.
16: When they're making music.
4: Yeah, make music. All right, go see everybody. It's free to go to it.
16: Absolutely
4: next
16: free.
4: Wednesday.
16: No cost.
4: Phil says it's going to be a beautiful night.
16: No salesman will call.
4: No salesman. Nobody's going to try to sell you anything.
16: No, and it's not even a fundraiser. Just come out and enjoy this new venue and new band maybe you've never heard before.
4: Yeah, the Peoria Area Senior Citizens Band.
16: Be directed by Charlie Vetter that night.
4: Lee Winger, it's always good to see you.
16: Always a
4: pleasure.
16: Sharp
4: as a tack, man. Look at that guy. Sharp as a tack.
16: Well,
4: go home to your 20 briefcases, and we will see you next time.
16: I'll hang this one back up.
4: All right. Talk to you soon. It's 8:30 on WMBD. 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
18: Fox News, I'm Therese Crowley. Gangbuster May jobs report, double the expected 172,000 jobs added. President Trump heads to battleground Wisconsin after winning the battle of border protection. A Senate all-nighter to fund customs and border protection without Democrats'
19: help.
18: This
19: vote, the yeas are 52, the nays are 47. This bill...
18: As Iran reviews the latest U.S. peace proposal from the president.
20: We're going to win on paper. Or we're going to win military.
18: California is still counting primary votes, Republican leads being whittled by Democrat mail-in ballots. As U.S. Attorney Bill Esaley spearheads another huge drug raid on L.A.'s MacArthur Park.
21: MacArthur Park has devolved into an open-air drug market, and so we want them to know that the feds are here with LAPD. The days of using drugs at the park are over. No more. No moss.
18: Targeting fentanyl, over a dozen arrests. 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
22: 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I'm Julia Bradley. A suspect wanted for a bank robbery in Washington yesterday is on the run. The Woodford County Sheriff's Office says local, state, and federal officers are still looking for Willie B. Franklin, one of two suspects who robbed the Heartland Bank near South Cummings Lane and Washington Road. If you're driving anywhere near Eureka or Woodford County, be aware Franklin is still on the loose and should be considered armed and dangerous. Our pursuit ended in Franklin's vehicle crashing just west of Eureka. You can find his photo at WMBDradio.com. And if you see him, do not approach Franklin. Call 911 immediately. Illinois lawmakers passed measures to protect children in foster care and expand voter registration opportunities for high schoolers. Capital News Illinois reports the SECURE Act would strengthen protections for foster children placed out of state, ensuring they receive the same services they would in Illinois. Separately, a bill named for the late Reverend Jesse Jackson Sr. would require high schools to offer eligible students the chance to register to vote. Both bills now head to Governor Pritzker for his signature. A judge ordered Dennis Walker detained yesterday after he was charged with impersonating a Peoria County Sheriff's deputy. Walker allegedly pulled over a driver on Plank Road last month using an unmarked SUV with dashboard lights and a deputy-style vest. He handed the victim a handwritten citation before fleeing. A search of his home turned up uniforms, badges, and a rifle. Walker will remain in jail until trial. 35,000 rubber ducks will be in the running this August for the 38th duck race for the Center for Prevention of Abuse. The center's Carol Myrna says all money that is raised through the sale of those ducks supports programming and stays right here.
0: 100% stays local. 100% goes to care for the mom and her kids that have come to us for shelter because they're fleeing violence and abuse. The young person that maybe was affected by sexual violence, senior that needed help through our elder abuse department.
22: 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The ducks race will be Saturday, August 22nd at the Eastside Center in East Peoria. More news in 30 minutes or as it breaks, and always at WMBDRadio.com.
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22: Showers and thunderstorms likely today, mostly before 11 a.m. Cloudy, high 83. We could see winds up to 30 miles an hour. Chance of rain, 60%. Tonight, slight chance of showers and thunderstorms before 7, then more likely after 10. Cloudy and a low of 69. Tomorrow, 30% chance of showers and thunderstorms. Otherwise, partly sunny and a high of 88.
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23: For 60 years, you have welcomed Avanti's into your family and family traditions. 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
6: Yeah, we're still seeing that stop-and-go traffic, and that's westbound 474 and then on to northbound Route 6. All that traffic really has to stay on northbound Route 6 to make the decision where you're going to turn it around. Maybe War Memorial Drive or use another route there. But northbound or westbound 474, ramp 2, eastbound 74 remains closed. We'll stay closed over the weekend. Also a little bit busy there up around War Memorial Drive and Route 6 because of that eastbound War Memorial Drive ramp to southbound Route 6 being closed, and busy traffic with the event at the Louisville Slugger Complex, the state softball tournament this weekend. So a little more traffic in that area and those ramp closures. That's going to be more traffic. Now, eastbound Route 150 is just a little tight there, approaching the McCluggage Bridge. Doesn't look too bad. 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
4: It's Greg and Dan show on WMBD with Phil Luciano in for Danny. We'll talk Disney art. I am fascinated by the subject. And the museum, Peoria Riverfront's got something coming up we'll tell you about. In the big news, we're still in a ceasefire with shooting over in the Middle East. And in fact, it's getting a little worse. We also, folks in Congress are going to help send billions of dollars to Ukraine. That will be helpful to them, although they've been doing pretty well lately. If you're watching that like a sporting event, which we shouldn't, of course, because there's human people involved in
7: they
4: that.
7: They are number one with the drones.
4: But they're coming back, actually. It's a strange thing. Locally, the city is not – they're done with the nonsense over here at Riverview Plaza.
7: Right.
4: That building, that 20-story building that's been empty for a couple of years.
7: Many code violations.
4: Lots of them.
7: City says, hey, you got to pony up for some penalties, which that itself might not get the thing in ship shape. But eventually, maybe get that place filled, rehabbed, and whatnot, we hope.
4: And take a look at our website. You go to WMBDRadio.com, and look at the man's picture that was one of the fellows that tried to rob a bank in Woodford County yesterday. Was that in Eureka?
7: It was in Washington. This manhunt continues, Heartland Bank, and there were two guys in the car. There was a crash outside of Eureka, and one guy took off on foot. Police still looking for him. If you see this picture and he's looking for a ride, guess what? Don't give him a ride.
4: Yeah, he is considered armed and dangerous. Well, I never know what that means exactly.
7: Well,
4: but
7: robbed a bank. He's not a good guy.
4: I will tell you this. He's the happiest mugshot I've ever seen in my life.
7: He does look like he's advertising something.
4: He looks very happy to be doing whatever he's doing. So, yeah, keep an eye out on that for him. The Peoria Riverfront Museum, always celebrating all kinds of cool stuff. They love Disney, and our friend Steve Spain loves Disney. Steve of the Costume Trunk in Peoria, you're like an institution. Do you know that?
8: Should I be in an institution?
4: Yes, that's exactly what I meant. That's what I meant to say. Okay. What I meant to say, you should be in an institution. Good morning, Steve.
8: Morning. Thanks for having us, guys.
4: Tell me, you're wearing a shirt that says "Official Disneyana." Yana. What does that mean?
8: That means the collectors of all things Disney. That term is, I think, invented maybe by Disney.
7: Is that just the art, or is it
8: any collectibles at all?
4: Yeah. And so your journey into collecting Disney art specifically, mm-hmm. right,
8: yeah.
4: Started when and why?
8: It started seriously when I was a movie projectionist. I was a senior at Illinois State University. I got a job as a movie projectionist back when films were really on film. And I would fill in for guys, and it seems like there was always a Disney movie and playing wherever I went.
4: That's crazy. I didn't know that.
8: Oh, yeah, yeah.
4: So you were back there, and you're like, oh, that's cool.
8: Yeah, you know.
4: And so what? But how do you jump from I'm playing films to I want to start collecting things?
8: Well, I didn't even know how animation worked. I thought, gee, this is really beautiful work. I enjoy it. And then so I went to the library, the Peoria Public Library here in town, and checked out a book called Treasures of Disney Animation Art by John Canemaker. And it was fascinating. In the back of that book, there was two little names of that. Under the heading of Sources for Original Disney Art.
4: Right.
8: A guy in Philadelphia, a guy in Los Angeles, and I contacted them both. And these were both small operations. They were just operated out of their home. It wasn't a big deal at that time, long before the internet, of course. And I just kind of got hooked, and the rest is...
4: And so when you buy, help me understand, and our listeners understand, I think I know, you buy or collect cells. Is that the way to describe it? An individual painting that an artist did. Is that correct?
8: That is correct. That's cell, short for celluloid sheet.
4: Okay.
8: And those are the characters that you see on the screen, but those are traced from paper and pencil originally.
4: Am I correct in that is what you collect?
8: Yeah, among that and other things too, backgrounds and concept work and all sorts of things.
4: So there's a world that you live in, a world of fellow collectors.
8: Mm-hmm.
4: And in the studio with you today is Todd Fetterman. Hello. How did you meet Todd? Good morning, Todd. How are you?
9: Morning.
4: It's good to see you.
9: Good to see you.
4: How did you meet Todd?
8: Through Facebook. We've been friends for many years. Todd is a top-notch collector himself, and he's kind of established a reputation as someone will send him an image that's an obscure film from maybe the late 20s or 30s, and he will identify it.
4: Dude. Hi, Todd. Hi. But come into that microphone. When you do that, why is it that you are so good at identifying it? What have you created in your life to make that possible?
9: Well, I've been collecting animation art since age 12, and... When I'm interested in something, I do it as well as possible, and I have become detective.
4: But if I find something, I find something at a yard sale or something, like it's Disney related, and it looks like it's from way back, and I send a picture of it to you. What happens? What mechanism do you have to get back to me in a few days and go, oh, Greg, that was from this movie?
9: A little quicker than a few days, but sorry.
4: than a few days?
9: Yeah.
4: You can do it like same day?
7: I know, right there.
4: Can
7: you
4: do like same day? Same day. Can you do same day?
9: Yeah. I mean, I don't want to brag, but...
4: Yeah, you should brag. Are you kidding me? That's unbelievable. So, why are you in Peoria today? What is it that you guys are up to?
9: Well, I've been talking with Steve for years about coming to visit his exhibit and... all the great events they're having. It really looks fantastic, and they have top-notch historians like J.B. Kaufman.
4: And you guys have never met until today or yesterday,
9: just
4: right?
9: This morning.
4: Oh, just this morning.
9: Half an hour ago.
4: Oh, my God. You guys just met before the radio show?
7: Wow.
4: That's fantastic.
7: Put people together.
8: He just got in last night after midnight from New York.
4: So what is it, Steve? Help me understand. Is there something specific at the museum? I know your display is down there, right?
8: We have some animation art from my collection on display. We have, as Todd mentioned, J.B. Kaufman, who is a renowned author and historian.
4: Right.
8: He's just put out a book on Fantasia. We're showing Fantasia this evening Sunday, and he's going to talk about
4: Oh, my gosh. Have you ever met him?
9: I have not.
4: Have you?
9: Looking forward to it.
8: Yeah, this is his fifth year here.
4: Is it? He comes every year. I did not know that. So where do you find the pieces that you collect, Todd?
9: Anywhere and everywhere. Most of them online. Once in a blue moon, there will be one in the wild.
4: Was that like at a
9: flea market
4: sale or
9: something? Yeah.
7: You ever get frauds? Someone trying to sell you're like, that ain't real.
9: There are quite a few fakes out there, so I don't want to scare people off from collecting it. It is a great hobby, but you do have to train your eye on what is legit and what isn't.
4: As a guy who has way too many things in my house, right? You the same way?
7: No.
4: Okay, shut up. where do you keep everything? Todd, I'll go with you first. Is it everywhere?
9: Well,
4: be honest now. Is your house full of stuff?
9: Have you ever seen Raiders of the Lost Ark, yeah. Area 51.
4: At the end?
9: A little bit like that. At the end.
4: Okay. What about you, kidding. Steve?
8: Janine and I, my wife, had an agreement.
4: She's a saint.
8: Had an agreement years ago. I keep everything downstairs, and she has the rest of the house.
4: Okay,
8: so that's our.
4: So you just got a maze, similar. We're Raiders of the Lost Ark, yeah, maze down in your basement. Well, tonight, is tonight and tomorrow for mm-hmm. the movie.
8: Mm-hmm. Tonight, tomorrow, and Sunday.
4: And Sunday,
8: different movies. We've got Snow. Tonight we have Fantasia.
4: Yeah.
8: Tomorrow we've got Mary Poppins, Snow White, and Jungle Book. And then Sunday we're doing Fantasia again.
4: Jungle Book. So sorry to get away from art for just a second, but I keep seeing this on TikTok or wherever. It's a Phil Silvers who plays the is it that who not Phil Silvers who plays the bear in Jungle Book.
8: Oh, Phil Harris.
4: Phil Harris. Yep. Thank you. Mm-hmm. That when he auditioned for that, have you seen any of these interviews? When they he auditioned the way they wanted him to do it, and it didn't work. And they were like, "Oh, maybe we made a mistake." And he goes, "Can you just let me do it the way I want to do it?" And he did, and that was the magic.
7: Nailed. It's perfect.
4: I love stuff like that.
8: Sure.
4: Well, it's good to see you, Todd. Welcome to Peoria.
9: Thank you. Nice
4: to
9: meet you.
4: Is this your first radio interview?
9: No, but
4: you should have
9: first
4: said
9: one
4: yes.
9: That would
4: have been so much
7: most
4: nicer.
7: Important one.
9: I mean, yes,
4: you
9: totally.
4: You should have said yes, Greg. It's unbelievable.
9: Thank
4: it's
9: you.
4: Good to see you, man. And is there a place out there if people want to contact you on Facebook or anything?
9: No, I'm good.
4: That is
7: someone's
4: the most.
7: Not selling
4: Todd,
7: here?
4: That
7: Holy
4: is the
7: cow.
4: Most refreshing
7: My
4: thing
7: gosh.
4: Anybody has said
7: no
4: in
7: one
4: 10
7: comes
4: years.
7: Here.
9: I look
7: nah, comes here a pure
4: I'm
7: intent.
4: Fine.
9: I do oh look God. Forward to meeting anyone who comes to the yeah. festival and talking.
4: Steve Spain
9: Disney.
4: Knows a lot of folks, so you're going to meet a lot of nice Disney fans tonight. Steve, the costume trunk still doing all right up there on Main Street?
8: We're still plugging away.
4: We're
8: going to
4: blow
8: noses.
4: Out. We're going to make that corridor something, right? We're mm-hmm. working on a lot of stuff yep. up in yep. there, so good for you. It's good to see both you guys. Thank you so much.
9: Thank you.
4: And get down to the Peoria Riverfront Museum. If you need more information, go to PeoriaRiverfrontMuseum.org. 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Here's what I can tell you. They are embedded here. They are good people. They don't ask me to tell this story, but I'm going to tell it. They go out once a month to a restaurant, usually on a Tuesday or a Wednesday, and they wait until there's not a lot of people there. They come in as a group, and they leave $1,000 tips. 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
6: And thanks to Traffic Spotter reporting that the Knoxville southbound is tighter than usual today. They are doing that paving work there at the overpass, so watch for that backup starting at Alta Road. It's been stop-and-go traffic westbound 474 from I-74, northbound on Route 6, then a little past Charter Oak. Of course, that ramp is closed westbound 474 to eastbound 74. Check out our Traffic One Facebook page. Information about the road closures both tonight and tomorrow for the Steamboat Race. 272-1813 is the OSF Medical Group Traffic Spotter Hotline for all your 24/7 365 electrical needs, including solar power and generators. 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
7: Kind of trying to be sunny out there right now, but we're supposed to get some showers or thunderstorms maybe before 11 a.m. today. The high will be 83. Tonight, maybe rain. About 69. Tomorrow, maybe rain, but not until after Steamboat, they say. High will be 88 tomorrow. Tomorrow night, it'll get down to 68 with another chance of showers and thunderstorms. Same thing Sunday. Maybe some rain. High near 85. Right now in downtown Peoria, it is 73.
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4: 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I learned that a long time ago in broadcast.
7: People can hear you when you have the mic on much better than if you're just screaming out the window.
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4: It's Greg and Dan Show with Phil Luciano. It is 8:55. It's a Friday. Don't forget our friends, Salvation Army Donut Day, Krispy Kreme's box for $15. Take them to work. You'll be a hero. Raise money for the Salvation Army. Thank you to the Women's Auxiliary. They do a wonderful job over there. Earlier today, we were talking about summer songs as related or as listed by Rolling Stone magazine. We had the Beach Boys in there, Snoop, and so on and so forth.
7: Good stuff.
4: Good stuff.
7: But not as good as this.
4: Not as good as about what we're about to play for you. So yesterday, we were talking about this, that we were going to do that list. And
7: right.
4: You said to our colleague and good friend, Caleb Kelch. Hi, Caleb.
26: Hello.
4: Good morning. You said to him, hey, it would be funny if he created a song, because he just did an AI song just for giggles the other day. Really cool jazzy
7: Sounded
4: blues
7: great.
4: Thing. Super
7: yeah.
4: cool. And so we were laughing if Caleb could do that. And then you said, if that happens, it has to have a banjo and a fiddle.
7: For absolutely no reason except I said that.
4: So, Caleb, here's what's creeping me out. So you're a musician.
26: I am.
4: You write music. You've been playing music. You were a music major in college. I mean, music
26: yes.
4: is your life.
26: Correct.
4: And so,
26: I DJ all that.
4: And you DJ yeah. all that stuff.
7: Shameless plug. Alert.
4: I'm not going to say Birds of Paradise, son, but I will get back to that later. So this world of AI creating songs must feel weird to you.
26: Very much so.
4: So what are you thinking? Because the songs that keep coming out, and we're going to play one that you did for me and Phil in just
26: yeah.
4: a second, are good.
26: Very good. I've actually been fiddling around with this particular program for the past few days, and the reason why I keep playing with it is because it fascinates me.
4: Me too.
26: And part of it is, believe me, it's frightening as can be as a musician, as you just said, Greg, but at the same time, it's also like, well, I want it to be in the right hands, right? And so I'd like to think that I'm good hands,
4: yeah.
26: so for myself,
4: you're responsible.
26: If I can be someone that can help it move forward and actually be good, I mean, then hey, there's some positives here.
4: All right, so what did you plug in to get this Greg and Phil song?
26: You know what's crazy is that there's some songs I will plug in a really complicated prompt and do different
4: yeah.
26: things with it. For this one, was very simple. I said, create a song about two guys, Greg and Phil. They are on. They have a radio show on 1470 and 100.3 WMBD in Peoria, Illinois. And I basically said it needed to be a bad summer song and needed to include a banjo and a fiddle. And I thought if I needed to update the yeah. prompt from there, then okay.
7: And it wasn't that bad, though.
26: No.
7: Not at all.
26: It's actually pretty good.
7: It is.
4: Hang on a sec. We're having a little trouble with the replay.
0: Sun up over Peoria, coffee in a paper cup.
26: Greg, I didn't put any lyrics in this.
0: Phil says,
26: I did it all the time.
4: Crank it up.

0: We like that there's a crowd.
1: Oh, 1,000.
2: The ambiance, yeah.
0: That is unbelievable.
2: It's very Brooks and Dunn-esque.
0: We are going to put that up on our Facebook page after the show. But thank you for doing that.
2: Of course.
0: And this is the creepy part. From the time you put in what you needed to put in, which was minimal, and you hit create, how long did it take for that to come up?
2: I did it around 10:30 last night, and I think I sent it to you by like 10:40. And it had been done. It had been done like probably 5 to 7 minutes prior to
0: it's
2: that.
0: It's making me crazy.
1: The worst thing is that over the weekend, he's going to create 2 new hosts for the morning.
2: Yeah.
1: And be like, hey, isn't this fun? Bye, guys.
0: Hey, by the way, it'll be Craig and Bill.
1: Yeah, Craig and Bill. Craig and Bill.
0: Phil's in for Dan. That's Caleb Kelch. I'm Greg. We'll see you on Monday right here on the Greg and Dan Show with Phil Luciano. Have a great weekend.
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5: A surge in hiring. I'm Dave Anthony, Fox News. And not just in May. Fox's Janika Sola has the numbers.
6: Job growth was stronger than expected last month. Economists were predicting around 80,000 new jobs created in the month. Instead, there were 172,000. And the unemployment rate remained at 4.3%. Also, April's job growth was revised higher to 179,000.
5: And March's hiring has also been revised way up to 214,000. National Economic Council Director Kevin Hassett just told Fox from the White House,
7: "The Trump economy is really creating an economic golden age."
5: Hassett also maintains the gas price surge is temporary,
7: a result of the president taking strong action to make sure that these lunatics in Iran don't have a nuclear weapon.
5: Now, complicating a deal with Iran, its demand Israel stop attacking Hezbollah in Lebanon, but there were more deadly Israeli bombings today. Senators were up all night until this, just before 5 a.m.
8: On this vote, the yeas are 52, the nays are 47. This bill, as amended, is passed.
5: Approving nearly $70 billion to fund Border Patrol and Immigration and Customs Enforcement through 2029. Democrats voted no, calling ICE out of control, but the process Republicans used did not let them filibuster and block it. The House considers the bill next. Attempts to include some key amendments failed, including $1 billion for White House ballroom security. A legal challenge trying to stop construction returns to court today. President Trump posted on Truth Social late last night the ballroom is desperately needed in the lawsuits damaging the country. Now something else upsetting the president is his name is being removed from the Kennedy Center.
9: Management has set a deadline of June 12th to make the changes. Last month, a U.S. district judge ordered the name change and blocked the administration from closing the venue for 2 years for renovation.
5: His name is being taken off the building and all the related documents. That was Fox's Jill Nato. 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
10: WMBD Radio Local News, I'm Julia Bradley. A manhunt continues for a suspect tied to a bank robbery in Washington yesterday. The Woodford County Sheriff's Office says if you're driving anywhere in Woodford County, to be on the lookout for Willie B. Franklin. He's one of two suspects in a bank robbery at the Heartland Bank near South Cummings Lane and Washington Road. Officers tried to pull Franklin over. The stop ended in a crash just west of Eureka. Franklin jumped out of the car and took off running. He is still on the run and should be considered armed and dangerous. Local, state, and federal agencies spent hours combing the woods looking for him. You can find Franklin's photo at WMBDRadio.com. If you spot Franklin, call 911 immediately. Peoria Steamboat Classic, also known as SC-415, returns to the riverfront this weekend. Adam White tells WMBD's Greg and Dan it's one of the elite events and features the U.S. AFT 4-Mile Championships, a national championship event.
11: We're also hosting the Masters Championship for men and women over the age of 40. 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So, yes, we are trying to really attract the best of the best.
10: White says the Steamboat Classic is for everyone, walkers, joggers, wheelers, and runners of all ages and capabilities. The race kicks off tomorrow morning at Northeast Washington and Hamilton. The first race at 7:55. 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

0: across the area, but temperatures will get to 84 degrees, so fairly warm, and will continue to climb throughout your weekend. Temperatures closer to 90 and plenty of muggy conditions. I'm 25 News First Alert Meteorologist Allison Mills for WMBD Radio.
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4: Well, guys, New York City is buzzing right now because last night the New York Knicks won Game 1. Yeah, everywhere you look, there's blue and orange. It's like seeing President Trump swimming in the new reflecting pool.
5: That's a pretty good joke. That's a pretty good joke right there. Game two tonight. I like it when rarely the NBA playoff games land on like a Friday or Saturday night. I've always been amazed that they don't work harder at that. They're big on Mondays and Wednesdays and stuff like that for their games. And I don't know why. They must have data that shows that people are more likely to watch them. I don't know.
6: I do know why, and it's always surprised me, and I thought, I don't go by that. The idea is people watch TV on weeknights. On weekend nights, they're out and about. They're partying. They're bowling alleys. They're restaurants. They're out with friends.
5: I'm much more likely to take in a NBA Finals game on a Friday night than I am on a Tuesday night when I got to work. But that's just me.
6: Yeah. You're not the everyman, though, Jack. You're very special.
5: Okay. It's good to know.
6: Let's get a little mailbag in.
5: Woot, woot.
6: 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Our freedom-loving quotes of the day last hour probably gave this away, but what did former U.S. Attorney General Elliot Richardson, he was Nixon era, right?
5: I don't know.
6: Hall of Fame catcher Yogi Berra and General of the Army Omar Bradley have in common. They all participated in D-Day.
7: Yogi Berra?
6: Yogi Berra was a gunner's mate in the Navy during the invasion. He was awarded a Purple Heart. Elliot Richardson, an officer in the 4th Infantry on D-Day, he won a Bronze Star and 2 Purple Hearts. And Omar Bradley commanded the American ground forces during the D-Day invasion. The anniversary of which, of course, is tomorrow. Moving along, we are talking about how Congress doesn't Congress anymore. They just are Instagram stars and fundraisers and clowns. Ryan from Houston writes, "Dear Cold Warrior and Old Fancy Jack, here's the problem. Majority of voters don't want hard-nosed legislators working to make our country better. They are voting for ritual sacrifices for when their God Emperor ascends to Mount White House, so they have enough power that the God Emperor can smite their enemies.

0: Well, you left out and give them stuff. I think that's the key that animates politics. And it's, you know, it's always been true. Hey, give me stuff. But now it's just shameless. And they don't even have to worry about if they have the money to give you. They'll borrow it if they don't have it. So, yeah. Moving along, I thought this was so interesting, and I know you will too. Got this note from Rebecca. You guys were talking about men who don't work, but instead mooch off women and the taxpayer.
1: Mm.
0: I worked for years in a police department in the San Francisco Bay Area. Other than for DUI, when a car was towed from a male driver, the release fee was rarely paid by that male. More often than not, a woman would show up to pay. If it wasn't his girlfriend, it was usually a mom or worse, a grandmother. It was a theme so common that the few times a male came to get their own car back without a woman were surprising to us.
1: Wow.
0: But generally,
1: I would be embarrassed to do that.
0: But often those lone males would have to call a woman because they were not the registered owner, didn't have a license, which was usually the reason for the tow, and could not afford the fees. No one following directions on a map should be surprised where they end up. And we are exactly where we led ourselves, men who don't work.
1: Wow, I hear women talking about that sort of thing. Finding adult men out there that, like, have jobs and all that sort of stuff. And, you know, I can only hear their anecdotal evidence because I only know my life and the people I hang around. But that is quite the story.
0: Yeah, yeah. How about
1: that? Wow. If I got pulled over driving drunk, the idea of calling, you know, some woman to bail me out or my mom or whatever, good Lord, have some dignity.
0: Well, and she's talking about getting cars back that got towed
1: right,
0: or whatever.
1: Right.
0: The fellas never showed up.
1: Wow.
0: Yeah, wow. Simple Mitch in Placerville writes on a totally different topic. Guys, anytime you don't understand life or questioning the ways of the world or your life decisions, know this. I'm a 50-year-old bald man who until just now thought that the book Jack mentions, Ulysses, was about the Civil War and the general and future president of the United States.
1: Huh?
0: I've instructed my wife to surrender my license and put me on the appropriate medication. It's the old Irish book about a bartender named Ulysses. Cracked-wise, he's a lot like Sam Malone from Cheers.
1: Told my son I really want to go see The Odyssey, which is what the book Ulysses is named after and kind of based on. But The Odyssey comes out here in the next few days with Matt Damon doing the old Homer story, which I've never read The Odyssey, so I kind of look forward to seeing not that Homer.
0: Okay. Let's see. I love this from Dennis and Lincoln. The slow L.A. vote counting is a feature, not a bug. He says this is a national story and national embarrassment, blah, blah, blah. As a former manager at the California DMV, a government agency not known for efficiency, I will tell you the pace of work at the L.A. County Elections Office is not the exception but the rule. My experience with public employees is that they will take all the time you give them, and if they have 30 days to complete a task, they will take 30 days. The DMV's budget for processing vehicle registrations was based on a formula that determines the staffing required. That formula was developed around a specific process, and if reducing the time for that process to be completed would reduce the number of staff and the number of supervisors and managers needed, then voila, an agency's budget would go down. OMG, that cannot happen!
1: Oh, that's maddening. That is so freaking maddening. So if it takes 3 weeks to get your car registration in the mail, it's because they could do it faster, but they would lose some of their budget. So they're going to go ahead and use the whole 3 weeks.
0: Or their very jobs.
1: Awful.
0: Dennis continues, since the L.A. County Register of Voters makes $450,000 a year and has a staff of 1,100 with a budget of $350 million, he's not going to improve the process. Welcome to California government.
1: Is there any way around that? I'm sure it's that way in government all across the country and at every level. Is there any way to get around that? I mean, I've been hearing that my entire adult life. I knew people that worked in various government levels where they had to, they'd be at the end of the year scrambling to buy laptops or different crap TVs they didn't need to spend their budget. Otherwise, they'd get their budget cut. That is obviously a horrible system.
0: Oh, yeah. Yeah, absolutely terrible. More email in a moment, but first a word from our friends at Rough Greens. You want your dog to be as healthy and happy as possible for as long as possible. So heartbreaking when they have to go. And Rough Greens could be a real boost to your dog's health and longevity.
1: Yeah, and it's a pretty simple deal to try it out. 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
0: 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Keep your dog healthy as long as you can. Rough Greens, they make any dog food better.
1: I had a friend who worked at a university, and at the end of the budget year, he would be buying all kinds of electronics and stuff like that. Expensive stuff on purpose because you had to use up that budget. Otherwise, you get your budget cut. And then there's someone I know close to me who was in the military that often would just get all kinds of, like, Oakley sunglasses and all clothing and all the different sort of stuff because they'd come to the end of the year and they had to buy a bunch of crap. That they, okay, I just got my 10th pair of $200 Oakley sunglasses because they had to spend their money.
0: Wow.
1: That's just not good on any level. Surely there's a way to break through that conundrum.
0: And I think it's worth observing that if you're talking about the military, there's life and death involved there.
1: Yeah.
0: And if they're behaving that way, what's the Department of the Interior, whatever that is? What are they doing? Or the Registrar of Voters, like Dennis was writing about?
1: No kidding.
0: Oh, my Lord. It's out of control. No, if we make the government bigger, it'll look out for the little person. Say idiots. Idiots! Finally, this, Jeff in SoCal. He's talking about how the stuff AI is already doing makes the Terminator movie a reality minus the time travel show, obviously. He says there are a number of facets to it. The medical advancements are encouraging already. You have computer nerds hiding in basements all over the world, ripping people off or breaking into police departments and holding them hostage for millions of dollars before they'll let them have their computers back. With these scumbags so computer savvy now, what are they going to do with AI assistance? With the amount of power they'll have at their fingertips, it'll be truly terrifying. Then there's the what if AI takes over itself and there's no way to stop it? Although there is a way to stop it, but that would put us back in the Stone Age. You'd have to cut all the power somehow and blow up the power plants to shut it down. Will China? What if it happens here first and we have to go to those measures to stop it? Will China fly over and say thank you for our new country and take us over? What if it's the other way around? Do we sit back and watch China be taken over by whomever because their system gets shut down by AI? And then he goes into all sorts of bizarre and troubling possibilities involving somebody hacks into your car and drives it down the street and won't give it back to you until you give it money. Then the infrastructure, sewer, water treatment, power plants, etc.
1: Wow. Isn't it more likely that AIs, rather than seeing the geopolitical world in terms of countries, looks at it in terms of AIs, like the Claude chatbot AI world, Anthropic, looks at ChatGPT and sees that as the threat, as opposed to China or whatever. We need to take out we want to be the dominant AI, and they start blowing up each other's or sabotaging or put a virus in there or whatever. I don't know why that wouldn't happen.
0: That's a super interesting thought. I mean, that's the history of mankind, although we're not exactly talking about mankind. We're talking about mankind's unholy computer baby. what threat would they perceive from the other systems?
1: Right.
0: I'm not saying there aren't. It's just, yeah, what would dominance do for an AI system? Why do they want that?
1: Well, if there's heavy competitiveness at the level of Elon Musk and Sam Altman, which obviously there is, their AIs are certainly going to feel that or notice that.
0: And perhaps the most shocking and chilling development so far in the history of AI was when that one researcher wrote the memo about, hey, we're going to have to shut down this system and pull the plug on it. And it said, yeah, he's cheating on his wife. He's a shoplifter. He's a closeted Nazi. Yeah. You got to fire this guy quick.
1: Yeah.
0: I mean, that was crazy.
1: God, I'd say we're a week away from World Cup soccer matches in the United States. I can give you a little primer on that so you kind of know what you're talking about if anybody brings it up or if you care. I don't care about soccer, really, but This is a big, big worldwide event. Among other things on the way. Stay here.
2: Armstrong and Getty.
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1: Interesting. I'll have to talk about this more later. I don't know how into this story as people are on the whole. Hello. Hello. Echo, echo. I consider myself the luckiest man. Okay.
0: There we go. Bit of a technical issue. Michelangelo is off today, and Mike Hansen bravely filling in there at the control desk.
1: It requires like eight arms to do that job. Speaking of Joe DiMaggio, one of the many, many superstar athletes who participated in World War II, since we were just talking about D-Day earlier and you mentioned Yogi Berra. I just did a little look up on that, and it's just, can you imagine a calamity so large that that would ever happen again? Ted Williams, Joe DiMaggio, Yogi Berra. I mean, some of the biggest names on planet Earth for sports went in the military and went over and fought in World War II. Can you imagine a situation where you'd have, you know, who are the big stars that are going to play tonight? Jalen Brunson and Wemby would be fighting for the French, so I suppose he'd be laying down his arms under the trees waiting for the Germans to take over. But
16: oh, my.
1: All the biggest athletes in America? Oh, well, go with baseball. Well, Shohei Ohtani be fighting for the Japanese. So they're on our side now.
16: Open borders. Biden, what? And our movie stars as well. Tim Chalamet would be toting a rifle as big as him.
1: Yeah, so you got Tim Chalamet fighting in whatever battle. And who's the giant for the Yankees that hits all the home runs?
16: Aaron Judge.
1: It's almost impossible to picture, isn't it?
16: Right.
1: That's how big a calamity World War II was. Holy cow. Anywho, I'm not going to get off on this. Speaking of sports, a week from today, on a Friday, it'll be kind of exciting. The United States plays their first soccer match in the World Cup. It's at SoFi Stadium in Los Angeles, and we take on the hated Paraguayans. Oh, my God.
16: Oh, the ancient rivalry.
1: Oh, we've always, you know. Oh, my God. The memories I have of rooting against Paraguay.
16: Well, ever since the Paraguayan-American War of 1853 through 54, passions have run high.
1: So 9 Eastern, 6 Pacific next Friday. So at SoFi Stadium, I didn't realize there were so many matches at all of these different places. They're playing at Hard Rock Stadium in Miami. They're playing at Gillette Stadium, Foxborough, Massachusetts, where the Patriots play. 11 different stadiums, the big stadiums we watch all our favorite football teams in. Lincoln Financial Field in Philadelphia, where the Eagles play. But close by, 70 miles from my own house, Levi's Stadium, where the 49ers play. I don't know if I'll be going to this match next Saturday. Qatar versus Switzerland. I don't know if I can name a lot of players on either team.
16: Have you ever met a leader of Hamas? You might run into one at the Qatar game, as they famously shelter Islamists of all sorts.
1: Yeah. So the United States is likely to beat Paraguay in that first game next Friday. We're ranked 16th, I believe, and Paraguay's ranked 40-something. So we're supposed to win that, and then don't know who would play next when you get into the knockout round. But that'll be fun, and people will be excited for a little while. And my guess would be the U.S. population in general is going to be interested exactly as long as the U.S. team is in it. And then as soon as they're out, there are going to be a bunch of foreigners going to soccer matches at your local stadium, and you're watching something else if you're watching anything.
16: If there was a good matchup, I would go. Of course, I like soccer.
1: Would you go to Belgium, Iran?
16: Yeah. Oh, yeah.
1: How's Iran going to be received at various games?
16: Well, and the poor players. Who knows how they stand on all of this? Exactly. Yeah, hey, we'll execute your mother if you don't go play and play hard. Oh, God.
1: Oh, that's thinking. Right. We already went through the whole thing with the women Iranian soccer team.
16: Right.
1: Mm-hmm. And are these dudes going to feel compelled? I'm sure they will, to put their hands over their hearts for the Iranian national anthem and wave the flag proudly, I suppose.
16: Are there not games in America's hat, Canada, and America's boxer shorts, Mexico?
1: Mexico's our boxer shorts?
16: All of North America is hosting.
1: I got Seattle, I got Houston, I got Santa Clara, I got Kansas City. Maybe this is just a list of the American ones. I don't know.
16: Yeah, it could be.
1: I don't watch soccer.
16: You go to a big-time match with a couple of countries and their fans and the chants and the banners and stuff like that. It's
1: booze,
16: a festive atmosphere.
1: The drinking.
16: Oh. Please, fight
1: some
16: booze.
1: Serious fights, black some people's eyes.
16: Exactly, yeah, a little hooliganism.
1: Speaking of blackening eyes, Gavin Newsom versus Kamala Harris is supposed to be a knockdown dragout if they both run for president.
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23: Fox News, I'm CJ Papa. Blood jobs report from May, twice as much hiring than expected.
24: The unemployment rate remaining the same here, but this huge jobs numbers will mean the Federal Reserve will look at this and possibly pause interest rates for the foreseeable future because you have strong job growth.
23: That's Fox Business Edward Lawrence at the White House. National Economic Director Kevin Hassett earlier on Fox's America's Newsroom.
25: Right now, Wall Street just doesn't understand that the Trump economy is really creating an economic golden age.
23: The government reports 172,000 jobs created in May. Senators working into the early morning hours. Republicans saying yes to $70 billion for immigration enforcement funding, ICE and CBP for 3 years, but they did not extend the nation's spy powers under FISA. 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
26: 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I'm Julia Bradley. A suspect wanted for a bank robbery in Washington yesterday is on the run. The Woodford County Sheriff's Office says local, state, and federal officers are looking for Willie B. Franklin, one of two suspects who robbed the Heartland Bank near South Cummings Lane and Washington Road. If you're driving anywhere near Eureka or Woodford County, be aware Franklin is on the loose and should be considered armed and dangerous. Our pursuit ended in Franklin's vehicle crashing just west of Eureka. You can find Franklin's photo at WMBDradio.com. If you see him, do not approach and call 911 immediately. 10 Central Illinois fire departments are getting a boost to make sure they're ready for the next emergency call. The State Fire Marshal's Office is handing out $6 million to help crews afford essential firefighting and ambulance equipment. The money allows local departments to upgrade gear without putting their entire burden on taxpayers. Peoria Heights, Washington, Germantown Hills, Metamora, and Mackinac are receiving funding. A judge ordered Dennis Walker detained yesterday after he was charged with impersonating a Peoria County Sheriff's deputy. Walker allegedly pulled over a driver on Plank Road last month using an unmarked SUV with dashboard lights and wearing a deputy-style vest. He handed the victim a handwritten citation before fleeing. A search of his home found uniforms, badges, and a rifle. Walker will remain in jail until trial. More news in 30 minutes or as it breaks and always at WMBDRadio.com.
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28: The 25 News First Alert forecast shows that we will dodge a few rain showers today. So we'll experience those moving through the mid-morning hours into closer to the noon hour. And then we'll have another chance for showers and thunderstorms this evening. But they'll be really scattered across the area. But temperatures will get to 84 degrees, so fairly warm, and will continue to climb throughout your weekend. Temperatures closer to 90 and plenty of muggy conditions. I'm 25 News First Alert meteorologist Allison Mills for WMBD Radio.
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1: The New World screw worm, which eats animals from the inside out, has been finally found in America inside a cow. Scientists say this is just the latest of many reasons to avoid sex with Joy Behar.
2: What? Wow.
3: Oh, I do not approve that joke for air.
2: Wow.
3: Do not air that one.
2: I feel like me and the crowd there all get okay, cow. Who's the target of this?
3: Oh, here it comes.
2: Who's the target? He goes Joy Behar.
3: And sex with Joy Behar, no less.
2: Oh, my God.
3: Wow.
2: We got to keep that in mind. That's the old conservative Fox crowd watching that, and he's got the highest rated show of any of your late night talk shows, making jokes like that.
3: I will not traffic in such filth myself.
2: I will every day, all day.
3: So the prospect of utterly unprincipled Gavin Newsom squaring off against his co-Californian lunkhead Kamala Harris vying for the White House has excited and titillated us for a very long time, because they're both completely unprincipled and vicious when necessary.
2: Let me set it up with this because I think it's really interesting. I read the Bob Woodward book? I think it was. Pretty sure it was, actually. The reason Joe Biden picked Kamala Harris, though he had already made it clear he was going to pick a black woman, so that narrowed it down to a certain extent, was Joe Biden, having been around the political game for a long time, noticed that when anybody's name popped up in the media as a different black woman that could be the vice presidential nominee, all of a sudden some negative story would come out about that woman. And she'd get piled on and driven out of the conversation. And Biden suspected correctly that it was Kamala Harris. She was out there kneecapping anybody who got any headway as like a little momentum in the media. She had an operation for taking them out. And he liked her sharp elbows. He really appreciated. She knows how the game is played. She knows how to fight back. So if that's true, Gavin better be prepared.
3: Well, yeah, and you could see the logic in it, in that the candidate often will pick a veep who's attack dog, and they get to float above the fray and say, listen, I'm here to talk about the issues.
2: Yeah, you want somebody who can play that game, and he felt like she could.
3: So let's frame this way. Do these people hate each other or not? First, though, it was widely thought Kamala was done because of the humiliation of the last presidential race, but she's been making...
2: I assumed she was a non-entity. I really did. I thought, but I thought that about Trump, and he's president again.
3: But in appearances, like in April, she was at a big gathering of New York black activists who chanted, "Run again, run again."
2: What?
3: And she said, "I might. I'm still thinking about it."
2: Run again? Wow.
3: Right, right. And then they compare the book sales for the two books. The Wall Street Journal reporting with a straight face that Harris's book, 107 Days, her tour sold out event spaces around the U.S. more than 6 months after its publication. I can't imagine paying money to go see Kamala Harris speak. Well, you know, I would, though. I would, but ironically.
2: Yeah, yeah. I'm suspicious of that. I know they kept making the venue smaller. They would book a big hall and then they would shrink it down, put up curtains, all that sort of thing, you know, like bands do sometimes because you're not selling many tickets. And then how many tickets did they give away to various activists and stuff like that to fill it up?
3: And they claim her fascinating book, which was widely hooted at, sold more than 385,000 copies. But all right, let's get into do these people hate each other?
2: Not a lot.
3: I'd be pleased with it, but, you know, I'm not a national political figure. Let's see. Gavin Newsom told Axios he'd only read excerpts of Harris's book, but heard it sold unbelievably well. Harris has said nothing publicly about Gavin Newsom's book. But the governor, Gavi, did cite a dig in Harris's book. Harris wrote that she called Newsom to secure his support after Biden dropped out from the 2024 race. And the governor texted, "Hiking, we'll call back," according to Harris's account. But he never did call back. Now, Newsom said he did text Harris saying he had already put out a statement supporting her and that he was the last person she needed to talk to. hinting, implying I'm behind you.
2: I'm so obviously on your side. You don't even need to talk to me.
3: The governor said in an interview last year with a video streamer that he messaged Harris asking why she wrote in her book that he never answered her. Harris replied, he said, on book tour, get back to you later. Anyway, that's the relationship, Newsom said to the interviewer.
2: That's pretty good. That's pretty good. I like that. He was middle-aged man, not in a hurry in terms of returning her phone call.
3: Yeah. And then a month after the alleged text snub, Harris was getting ready to accept the hastily arranged Democratic nomination for president at the party convention in Chicago, where we were. She was surprised to see Newsom was not on the roster of speakers. Advisors told her that Newsom had declined a speaking slot because of a scheduling conflict, according to people familiar with the discussion. Newsom considered the convention appearance on behalf of Harris about as appealing as giving a speech at the wedding of an ex, said people close to them. And he was happy to have an excuse to bow out gracefully. He told the LA Times that he was going to take his children to school orientation that day and then fly to Chicago later. And he appeared at the convention's high point later that week.
2: What's that thing they say? If you want a friend in Washington, get a dog.
3: Yeah.
2: At any point, your friends can turn against you or you'll turn against them if it's politically advantageous to you. And all kinds of different circumstances can change all the time. I'm thinking about, for whatever reason, this popped into my head reading one of those LBJ books that I like so much when JFK picked LBJ to be his running mate. His younger brother, Bobby Kennedy, hated LBJ so much. I mean, just with a fire. And he didn't even tell his own brother that he was going to pick LBJ. He just did it. Didn't have a conversation with him or anything like that. I mean, so it can be that tight of a relationship. You'll still just do whatever you want to do.
3: Wow, that may be the all-time example.
2: Yeah, no kidding.
3: I can picture, well, I'll tell you what I can picture after a quick word from our friends at Incogni, because this is going to stick with you. It's crazy. We've talked about these stories on the air. You're at work, your phone buzzes, it's your kid, and your kid panics, says he's been in an accident, needs money wired right now. 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
2: You know what's exciting about this to me is Kamala Harris being in California and San Francisco all those years, she probably knows a lot about Gavin Newsom's personal life if she wants to go that hardcore in terms of bringing him down.
3: Well, and what I can picture, as I started to say, is, all right, say I'm a moderate Republican, you're a moderate Republican, somebody's got to have the moderate Republican lane. And we know each other. We've got a friendly relationship. And, you know, we might even go to each other and say, hey, it could get a little rough, but that's the business we're in. Yeah, I understand. That's fine. These two actually hate each other.
2: To start with, right.
3: Yes. I believe that to be true. Yes. Or even worse, or just as bad, they have contempt for each other. Each one sees themselves as clearly the superior political talent and resents the fact that the other one thinks the opposite is true.
2: Yeah, I'll bet they both think the other one is a lightweight who just kind of through luck of circumstances ended up where they are.
3: Yeah. Yeah, I've had a couple of those relationships in my life where either I've been involved in it or I've observed it, that there was a real question of who would be the alpha dog between like two guys. And man, they circled each other warily. Like fighters, and that's what Gavin and Kamala are doing. So this could be fun. Just hold nothing back, guys. That's all I ask. Hold nothing back.
2: Right. Well, I don't think they will. Because, I mean, the stakes are so high.
3: I'm reminded of a great nursery rhyme. Let me see if I can get this right. There once were two cats of Kilkenny. Each thought there was one cat too many. So they fought and they fit and they scratched and they bit till instead of two cats, there weren't any. So I'm hoping those two go at it until they're both reduced to shreds.
2: You committed that to memory.
3: I used to read nursery rhymes to my kids all the time. And some of my favorites, yeah, stuck in my mind.
2: Interesting. It's interesting what things stick in your mind and what don't.
3: Yeah, yeah. Oh, I know. So I cannot hear a song for 20 years.
2: I know.
3: And remember the lyrics.
2: Oh, I was doing that the other day. There was some, like, I don't know, 70s or 80s or whatever, like Spotify 100 great hits or whatever. And I was just scrolling through it as I was driving. And songs I hadn't heard in honest to God four decades.
3: Wow.
2: Word for word. I could sing them. And I thought, how do I possibly know what the next line is going to be in this song that I haven't heard in 40 years? Some one-hit wonder that I didn't even remember existed word for word. It's stunning.
3: And I'm sure there are scholarly studies about this, but I remember at least two of my kids, the elementary school they went to, they would learn a song that had all the states, the American states, in alphabetical order. And so they always had all the states memorized because it was set to music. And I've always wanted to memorize the Gettysburg Address, but I'm lazy, so I haven't.
2: Put it to music, man. Put it to a beat.
3: Do I have to go? Not that beat. How about something John Denver-esque with a nice acoustic guitar?
2: Yeah, the state sang Alabama, Alaska, Arizona, Arkansas. It makes a big difference if you put it to music.
3: Yeah. Yeah. Huh. Anyway,
2: Connecticut. quick follow up to our scintillating soccer conversation. Yes, 11 U.S. venues, 3 in Mexico, 2 in Canada.
3: Bueno.
2: If that matters to you at all. We've got other stuff on the way. Stay here.
0: Armstrong and Getty.
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2: How's things with you? Good. Glad to hear it. I'm trying to decide whether to do this story or not later. Have you ever heard of the Shining Path?
3: Oh, from yeah, the guerrilla group.
2: Mm-hmm. I hadn't, or if I had, I forgot it. There's a piece out about the history of the Shining Path, one of history's worst mass murder movements. And some of the details are, I'll never forget them. Is that the sort of thing you want to hear? Probably not, especially on a Friday. I don't know. I'll have to think about that over. But that's rough.
3: Man's inhumanity to man.
2: God, I would say.
3: Medieval.
2: Holy crap. I was reading this. This is a story.
3: Hey, I'm sorry. Very, very quick aside. See, I used to read a lot of stuff like that in college, but even before that, whether it was about the killing fields in Cambodia, the Khmer Rouge, and Shining Path, some of the Maoist China, the Nazis, blah, blah, blah. And it formed my worldview that you have to have strong institutions that ensure liberty or it will go away. The default of humanity is oppression and brutality. And so you don't give away civilization easily. Anyway.
2: Well, do you want to hear it?
3: It's up to you. Coin flip.
2: It's kicking communists, right?
3: Oh, yeah. Yeah. Jack is contemplating. He's reviewing it briefly.
2: If you don't want to hear this sort of thing on a Friday, and I don't blame you.
3: Oh, boy.
2: I'll just give you a little bit of it. This book that's out. The Communist Party of Peru did not, quote, boil children alive, as has often been reported. I've seen nothing like this written anywhere, said this historian. They did apparently use scalding water as a method of execution, though. That's a small distinction. Along with stones and machetes, they did also engage in the act of killing infants, elderly people, and pregnant women at the village of, I can't pronounce a name, in 1983, blah, blah, blah, blah, blah. It goes on like that.
3: Yeah.
2: That is amazing. Communist regimes, over and over again, have gotten to that level of just barely human violence against other humans. It's weird and hard to explain how you end up there, but they often, often, often do.
3: The utter conviction, the 100% no doubt conviction that you are right, The other side is evil, and your vision of history must come true. I read an account of a 20th century communist who was asked, if it had cost 1 million lives for the Soviet experiment to succeed, would you still have endorsed it? And he said, yeah. How about 5 million? Yeah, he said. And this was an American communist.
2: Yeah, Soviet Union, to make your whole plan of communism work, okay, you have to jail people. Why do you have to starve them and work them to death with no shoes or socks on in the freezing cold? Why do you have to do that as part of getting your communism going? But it ends that way all the time, or gets there.
3: Always.
2: All the time.
3: And that's why you don't, it's a call for a violent revolution in a system that just needs a tweak or two.
2: And then you got like May Day, May 1st, in towns like I live in the park, where you had the hammer and sickle on flags because people are ignoring that history. Well, that's an outlier. Okay, it's not actually.
3: They just didn't get it quite right. It's not like they were Nazis. Yeah, it's very, very much like they were Nazis.
2: Okay, different story. Clickbait, a California Post and New York Post are really good at clickbait. And this one got me. Survivor star. Okay, that's a bit of a... We could argue about that term. I don't know if you can be a star of Survivor at this point. One of the stars of season 33 of Survivor. Anywho, it doesn't matter if you know who this star is or not. Reveals he has cancer and the three symptoms he ignored. Got to admit, that made me click on it.
3: I clicked on it, too.
2: If you ignored these symptoms, you're an idiot. You don't deserve cancer. I don't suppose anybody does. But you are a moron. He had a lump that got ridiculously large, and he didn't go to the doctor. I mean, I can't even imagine just overlooking that. Had blood in his stool for like a year, and it's like...
3: Every day for months.
2: It'll get better. So, okay. I don't know what you do with people like that. I mean, and now he's blaming it, and this is why it's getting traction on... He grew up with toxic masculinity, that's why. He grew up with toxic moronitude.
3: Moroninity.
2: You idiot.
3: Well, and he says, look, I'm speaking out now in case it can help somebody else. So it's a one idiot speaking to other idiots. Nice. Maybe he can help idiots to be less idiotic. I don't know.
2: Can you help anybody who ignores some of those symptoms?
3: Blood in their stool every day for months?
2: A lump yay big?
3: Excuse me, sure you have okay. Colon cancer. Yeah. Yeah, he said it was practically tearing his skin.
2: Yeah. Okay.
3: Again, nobody deserves cancer, but geez Louise.
2: I was hoping to learn something. I'm not sure I learned anything there. I learned that the stars of reality shows are often morons. That's what I learned there.
3: Yeah. I've got to go to the doc in the box today. I've got this idiotic problem. It's like an infection in my finger. There's no trauma, no nothing. It's a fairly common thing.
2: Screw worm. You were in Texas recently, weren't you?
3: I was, too, with all my orifices available. As you know, I'm an avowed nudist. And, no, but it struck me that because it seems to be getting worse, not better. And so I'm going to go see the doc, get some antibiotics that should take care of it. But it's the sort of thing that could have killed me on the prairie.
2: Oh,
3: back
2: absolutely.
3: In the day.
2: Absolutely.
3: And or, you know, the only treatment was, Joe, it's looking like it's spreading. We got to take the finger. And I'm like, oh, man, my guitar playing. Damn it.
2: Yeah.
3: I'll play slide.
2: We got to check in on Ukraine. That is becoming a pretty darn interesting story. Zelensky announced today he wants to meet face to face with Putin for one thing.
3: Punch him in his balls.
2: What? And as you can see, the two leaders are shaking. Oh, Zelensky just punched him in the testicles.
3: Right in the nuts.
18: Armstrong and Getty.
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22: It's a sign of the Trump golden age. I'm Dave Anthony, Fox News. That's what the National Economic Council Director Kevin Hassett tells Fox after double the hiring than forecast for May, 172,000 jobs.
23: Another thing that is probably not going to make the headlines, certainly not in the fake news, is that the numbers keep getting revised up.
22: April's hiring went up to 179,000 jobs. In March, up to 214,000. The unemployment rate stayed the same last month, 4.3%. And President Trump posted on Truth Social, with a great jobs report, stock should go up, not down. But there is selling. The Dow is falling 112 points. The Nasdaq's plunging 478. As for higher gas prices in the Iran conflict, Hassett also tells us.
23: The good news is that when we've seen gas disruptions like this in the past, they've always been temporary.
22: The price at the pump's been falling, now down 34 cents from the peak last month. AAA's national average for regular, $4.22 a gallon now. Making talks to end the conflict more difficult, Iran keeps demanding Israel stop attacking Hezbollah. But Fox's Jeff Paul reports from Dubai.
24: Israeli forces and the Iranian-backed militant group Hezbollah continue to exchange strikes here in the UAE. The longer things go on without a potential peace deal between the U.S. and Iran, the more fear grows here in the Gulf that Iran could continue lashing out at its neighbors.
22: The Senate just before dawn this morning voted to approve nearly $70 billion to fund Border Patrol and immigration enforcement. Controversy swirling around Graham Plattner, the Democrat trying to win a seat in the Senate in Maine, where Fox's Alexis McAdams reports.
25: Ex-girlfriends of Graham Plattner speaking out to the New York Times saying that he was volatile and toxic. One woman said that he twisted her arm, shoved her into a room, locked her in that bedroom, and said she couldn't come out until she had calmed down. Plattner says, listen, these allegations aren't true, but I wasn't a good boyfriend.
26: There are some allegations in this piece that I just want to be kind of unequivocal about are simply not true.
22: That's Graham Plattner on MS Now. 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
27: WMBD Radio Local News, I'm Patrick Johnson. Police in Washington are searching for a bank robbery suspect who remains at large. The Heartland Bank near South Cummings Lane and Washington Road was the site of the robbery. Woodford County Sheriff's Office with an alert issuing folks to be on the lookout. Willie B. Franklin is one of two men involved in the robbery that they are looking for, and he's considered armed and dangerous. A man accused of posing as a Peoria County Sheriff's deputy will remain behind bars. Dennis Walker ordered to be detained until his trial. A person told authorities that he was stopped last week in the 5800 block of Plank Road by a person who claimed to be a deputy. The suspect was driving a Ford Explorer equipped with red and blue flashing lights and wearing a plain black uniform. The suspect told the victim that his driver's license was suspended and then cut the license in half and tried to give him a handwritten citation. The city of Peoria is moving to collect millions of dollars in fines from the owner of the vacant Riverview Plaza building downtown. City officials say MJ Illinois failed to complete repairs required under a January agreement that was supposed to restore fire alarms, sprinkler systems, elevators, and HVAC equipment in the 20-story office tower. The city alleges the company did not meet deadlines or follow through on promised work. A judge is now being asked to impose millions of dollars in fines, and there is a hearing scheduled for June 25th. More news in 30 minutes or as it breaks, and always at WMBDRadio.com.
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29: The 25 News First Alert forecast shows that we will dodge a few rain showers today. So we'll experience those moving through the mid-morning hours into closer to the noon hour, and then we'll have another chance for showers.

0: 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Hi, Dr. Ron Paul here. 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
7: President Zelensky of Ukraine, including taunts in his request to meet with Vladimir Putin, hoping that, I guess, that would get under his skin and make him want to meet face-to-face. But he wants a face-to-face meeting. We've got more on the whole Ukraine-Russia war a little bit later this hour.
8: Plus, Hitler-loving Maine lobsterman. I guess he's not a lobsterman. He's an oysterman, allegedly. He's a trust fund brat, rude to women, etc. Graham Plattner is now done. This is an official announcement. An official announcement. I'm very drunk. Sorry. But anyway, he's been ahead solidly of Susan Collins, the very moderate Republican woman who's the senator. And so Democrats, I mean, if he was Hitler's grandson and had vowed in his diaries to carry out the old man's work, they'd stick with him if he was going to win. But there's a new poll out that shows Collins has pulled into a tie with him. And so if that tide truly is turned, they will abandon him like, you know, last week's leftovers.
7: Well, that argument Democrats have been making, some Democrats, about it. We've got to stop the tide of MAGA craziness and everything like that by eliminating Susan Collins, one of only seven senators in U.S. history to vote to remove a president of their own party.
8: Right, right. A moderate woman. Yes, yes. That's how dedicated they are to women's rights. Anyway, they'd rather have a guy who's tough on women or mean to women or whatever. Anyway, enough of that. I wanted to move to this story. It's Mike Tobin. You remember the fracas in the church in Minneapolis that's starting to, during the craziness, the immigration raids?
7: With Don Lemon?
8: Don Lemon did feature the bitter, bitter taste of Don Lemon is lingering around this story. We'll get to that in a moment.
7: Zester to the Don Lemon angle.
8: I'd actually like to do that to Don Lemon. But here's Mike Tobin.
9: The city of St. Paul, Minnesota, will not charge the anti-ICE protesters who stormed a church last January. It happened at the peak of Operation Metro Surge, the enhanced immigration enforcement in Minneapolis. Demonstrators learned that a pastor with the city's church was affiliated with ICE.
10: All these pretend Christians, all these comfortable white people who are living lavish, comfortable lives while children are dragged into concentration camps.
11: Stand up for that!
9: The protests halting Sunday services.
12: The safety and the peace and the joy that we were feeling in the church, in our worship of Jesus Christ, going out and seeing people who are like spewing hatred towards us. It made me feel sad for them.
7: God, now, the fact that you can use comfortable white people as a pejorative, as it so often is disgusting.
8: Well, it's the voice of revolutionaries. Yeah. So I could make a legal argument that the charges that ought to be brought are federal civil rights charges. But the city not bringing any charges,

0: to the reasoning in this next chunk of the report.
1: But the city attorney says protesters didn't break any property, and there's not enough evidence for a conviction. Irene Cal writes the right to peacefully protest is protected, as is the right to one's religious beliefs. Reverend Jonathan Parnell responding, according to the city attorney's logic, it is perfectly fine for agitators to invade a mosque, a cathedral, or a temple, shout in people's faces, terrorize their children, and shut down their religious gathering. Just call it a protest. And Parnell questioned Minnesota leadership.
2: Do you only care about those you agree with?
0: Yeah, Reverend Parnell, first of all, two excellent points there. The idea that we can, with impunity, get a mob together and interrupt a church service of whatever faith and frighten the people into leaving and make it impossible to conduct that service. And civic leaders just look on and say, well, yeah, they didn't break anything. That's disgusting.
3: Yeah, and obviously you open the door to that. You can always come up with something to protest. I don't like the new raising the price of stamps. So we're going to bust into the mosque and interrupt their praying.
0: Right, right. Don Lemon still does face federal charges for interfering with these people to exercise their free right of, well, in short, yeah, it's as it's colloquially known. So that's not
3: class one douchiness of the highest level.
0: Oh my God, yeah, yeah, whatever the highest level is, he's guilty of it. A completely different topic, although there's a common thread that runs through it. We haven't really talked about the case of Henry Nowak in Britain. It's getting a lot of attention in the blogosphere and online and that sort of thing.
3: Elon's huge on it.
0: Yeah, Elon Musk is huge on it. He tweeted the other day that the New York Times has had zero stories on Henry Nowak, while they've had 6,400 on George Floyd.
3: Whoa, 6,400 different George Floyd stories.
0: Correct. And both stories are about a death in police custody. And indeed, there is no evidence, there has never been any evidence, that George Floyd's death, unfortunate as it was, and mostly, I believe, caused by his drug abuse, had anything to do with race whatsoever. There's never been any evidence of that. Henry Nowak, white young man, 18 years old, attacked and stabbed by a couple of Sikh youngsters, or young adults, actually. They're all over 21, two of them, in Britain. And one of the guys took out a ceremonial knife and stabbed him right through the chest. The cops get there. The body cam footage is very hard to watch. Henry is saying, I've been stabbed. And the cop says, I don't think you have, mate. And Henry says, I can't breathe. I can't breathe. You remember that phrase? The New York Times probably wrote 3,800 articles about that phrase. Zero about Henry Nowak. And the cop said, yeah, you're fine. Shut up. And immediately assumed, because the minority fellows had called the cops and said, hey, we just got attacked by a white guy. And so they showed up. They believed it. They didn't do any investigation of who was the victim and who was the perpetrator. And just let this guy bleed out while handcuffed. They handcuffed him as he was saying, I've been stabbed. I can't breathe. I can't breathe.
3: That's rough.
0: And let him sit there and bleed out. Then immediately said, okay, to the other guys, you got injuries? What did he do to you? What happened here?
3: Well, not to mention that as a cop, you're supposed to help the person, even if they're horrible people, even if they instigated it or whatever. You're not supposed to let them die on the street.
0: You might be a person of good conscience, and you're thinking now as we speak, well, okay, so there is kind of an ethnic, racial component to this, but maybe it was just one bad, stupid cop, wasn't very good at assessing the situation, and it's incredibly unfortunate. But you have to understand, and I don't like, playing the victim card unnecessarily as a conservative or a white person or whatever. I think it's pathetic. But you have to understand the atmosphere in Britain. There's already widespread, huge demonstrations going on against their two-tiered policing system, and most of this is has to do with Muslims, and Sikhs are not Muslims. I'm aware of that. But the most infamous case was a fellow said he was going to burn a Quran and started to, and he was stabbed by an offended Muslim, and the burning got a more stiff penalty than the stabbing. And there is a terrified, woke, self-hating two-tiered policing going on in Britain. You may recall the absolutely horrific, this should be one of the most famous stories in the world over the last 20 years, where the British police, the authorities, state, local, and federal, or whatever they call them there, covered up the Pakistani rape gangs who were grooming and raping young white girls because they really didn't want to anger the Muslim community or look like racists. And so they let young girls get victimized over and over and over again out of, gosh, what used to be called political correctness. Like, it's absolutely nightmarish. So that's the ground that the seed of the Henry Nowak killing was planted in. And the cops' utter disregard for poor Mr. Nowak, who is entirely a victim. The stabber just got sentenced to life in prison, which could be as short as 21 years in British law. And all of the evidence now in the body cam footage is out. That's why this is so hot now again. But it's horrible. And, you know, some right-wingy folks who I don't like their methods or what they, you know, say, are seizing on this to really whip people up. So if you hear the name Henry Nowak, that's what's going on with him.
3: Speaking of right-wing people, I want to hear what you know about Candace in Russia. Candace Owens is in Russia. I hadn't caught that. I don't follow her much.
0: Yeah, she's in Russia to kiss up to Putin and appear at a conference praising Russia and denigrating the United States. Russian security forces are going to be there. It's something.
3: Disgusting.
0: Yeah, she and Tucker are traitors to the United States. You get to because we have free speech, but, you know, I also get to call them traitors.
3: You would hope that you can't become a gazillionaire being a traitor to your own country, though.
0: Yeah, you can these days.
3: Apparently. Yeah. I do want to talk about the whole war with Ukraine thing, speaking of Russia, but also jobs numbers out. Kind of interesting. What does this mean? Lots of jobs. Unemployment low. People have a horrible view of the economy, though, because of inflation. Anywho, lots of stuff on the ways to here.
4: Armstrong and Getty.
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1: Dario Moti is either going to save humankind from the ravages of AI, or he's a fraud. And I don't actually know which. He runs Anthropic, which has emerged recently as the top AI power in the world, surpassing Altman's ChatGPT. He's the one, Emoti's the one that's most loudly calling for regulations and everything like that. Now, our friend Tim Sandifer would point out that whether you're a moving company or a drug maker or maybe an AI company, if you're the leader, you always want regulations because it makes it very difficult for your competitors to catch up to you or surpass you or compete against you.
2: The more complex and expensive, the better. That's right.
1: On the other hand, I've watched a lot of interviews with the guy, and he seems very, very sincere that he's worried that AI is going to destroy the world. And, hey, somebody ought to do something about this. Anyway, he's out again. Anthropic urges global pause in AI development, flags self-improvement risk. He says that AI models are nearing the capability to start improving on their own with human intervention, and what they do when they start programming themselves is anybody's guess, unless we try to put some guidelines in place, which is an open question on its own, whether that's even possible.
2: So he's calling for a pause in AI development.
1: You want to pause when you're in the lead. So that would be like you're the, who's currently the Detroit Tigers, I think, is the best team in baseball. They'd say, I think we should pause the Major League Baseball season and crown a winner now. I just think it'd be good for the fans. It'd be good for the game.
2: I too, am torn between the more cynical view of Mr. Emoti and taking him at his word. I just want to ask, do I even have to say it out loud? Dario, what about China?
1: Right.
2: You're going to get, well, it's written by several heavyweights in the industry, but yeah, go ahead.
1: He wants a global pause, which would include China.
2: Shut up. I want world peace, Dario. Seriously. I sincerely want world peace. What about China? North Korea? Russia?
1: So your belief is you could not make China go along with a pause or...
2: Yeah, I believe that because it's so obvious I could explain it to a dog, but apparently not Dario Emoti. No offense, Dario. You're a fine fellow and very clever. But seriously, dude,
1: we believe
2: evildoers are not going to pause.
1: We believe it would be good for the world to have the option to slow or temporarily pause frontier AI. Well, we're currently in the lead. I slipped that part in. AI development to enable societal structures and alignment research to keep up with the advance of the technology. Now that we're in first place.
2: You added that again. I caught you.
1: Yeah.
2: It proposes a global agreement? Oh, seriously, are you children?
1: Recursive self-improvement is the fancy term that they use now for what they used to just refer to as AGI or ASI. That's when that can start just improving itself on its own. And then that improved thing will improve itself. And it could, what Elon always talks about, it could start just like exponentially start improving itself to where what you have by 8 o'clock tonight is significantly different than what you had this morning. I mean, it could just exponentially explode like that. And that
2: boggles the mind.
1: It does boggle the mind. And a lot of these guys think we're going to reach that day one of these days. And the AI from Friday morning is not going to be the AI that is doing all kinds of things to the world by Monday afternoon.
2: Mm-hmm.
1: Which it does boggle the mind.
2: And I don't want to be just knee-jerk cynical because Dario and his crew have, like, from the beginning of their company, Anthropic, they've been talking about AI safety in a way that they've been real leaders in that. Nobody ever answers the China question or, in short, the evildoers question.
1: Others have suggested that Anthropic's warnings about the dangerous potential of its own tools could be considered a marketing ploy. Such skeptics point to Anthropic's decision to limit release of the powerful Mythos cybersecurity model capable of finding bugs and problems is a handy way to tout the capabilities of the product. Our product is so powerful, we can't release it to the public. It's that good.
2: It reminds me of like those 50s horror movies and sci-fi movies. Do not view this movie if you have a heart condition or are prone to palpitations. This movie is too terrifying.
1: I thought this was pretty good from this professor at Wharton School of Business, where Trump got his degree.
2: That's where I got my degree. Oh, wait, no, I didn't.
1: He said,
2: well, I'm going to pad my resume. Yes, I did, by God.
1: He said Anthropic is full of true believers all the way around. AI labs are a mix of things, said the expert. There is a trillion-dollar company, which is hard to wrap your head around on its own. There's a trillion-dollar company with all the normal trillion-dollar company stuff like marketing teams and lawyers. Then there's a core of researchers who are just building the next models. And then there's a set of people who are philosopher kings who are concerned about the future and what comes next. And they're all in conflict with each other at all times, which, of course, is true.
2: Yeah.
1: I'm sure you have people in the philosopher king crowd, which is who I'd be hanging out with, who are in there in these companies thinking, this is just a disaster. It's just a matter of when.
2: Nuclear weapon anti-proliferation efforts are child's play compared to software anti-proliferation. Are you kidding me?
1: Might even be impossible, regardless of any efforts. Might be.
2: Yikes.
1: Oh, yeah, yikes is
2: come
1: right.
2: And get my organs, robot overlords, if you can use them. They're pretty worn out.
1: Always the harvesting organs. That's always where you go.
2: Yep.
0: Armstrong and Getty.
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5: News. I'm Therese Crowley. It's a blowout, says the president's economic director. The May jobs report, double what was expected, 172,000 jobs added. So why are the markets down?
6: Right now, Wall Street just doesn't understand that the Trump economy is really creating an economic golden age. And then another thing that is probably not going to make the headlines, certainly not in the fake news, is that the numbers keep getting revised up.
5: As economic director Kevin Hassett tells Fox, but in this golden age, the actual price of gold falling well below $4,500 an ounce. The president posting growth does not mean inflation. As he waits on Iran's response to the peace deal and heads to battleground Wisconsin, Chippewa County, after winning the Battle of Border Protection, a Senate all-nighter to fund Customs and Border Protection without Democrats' help. 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
7: WMBD Radio Local News, I'm Patrick Johnson. The search continues for a bank robbery suspect in Washington from Thursday afternoon. You're asked to be on the lookout for Willie B. Franklin, one of two suspects in the robbery at Heartland Bank near South Cummings Lane and Washington Road. Apparently, cops attempted a traffic stop, which ended in a crash just west of Eureka. That's when Franklin jumped out of the vehicle and took off running. He's considered armed and dangerous. If you spot Franklin, call 911 immediately. As summer begins, police in Peoria say crime trends are showing mixed results. New year-to-date stats indicate overall violent crime is down in some categories. Other offenses have increased compared to the same period last year. New police chief Brad Dixon telling 25 News, the department's mission remains the same, protecting the community and preventing violence before it happens.
8: Great programs. There's all kinds of services. I get frustrated when I hear there's nothing to do in Peoria.
7: A judge has ordered a man to be held without release after prosecutors say he posed as a law enforcement officer during a Peoria traffic stop. Investigators allege Dennis Walker used a vehicle with flashing emergency lights and wore a black uniform while stopping a motorist on Plank Road. Cops say Walker falsely claimed to be a Peoria County Sheriff's deputy and even destroyed the driver's license before issuing a fake citation. More news in 30 minutes or as it breaks, and always at WMBDRadio.com.
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11: The 25 News First Alert forecast shows that we will dodge a few rain showers today. So we'll experience those moving through the mid-morning hours into closer to the noon hour. And then we'll have another chance for showers and thunderstorms this evening, but they'll be really scattered across the area. But temperatures will get to 84 degrees, so fairly warm, and will continue to climb throughout your weekend. Temperatures closer to 90 and plenty of muggy conditions. I'm 25 News First Alert meteorologist Allison Mills for WMBD Radio.
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7: Gosta's pair. They score! Seth Jarvis quiets the critics and ignites the crowd.
1: You like to quiet the critics?
2: Oh, I love it. Shut up, critics. My beloved Carolina Hurricanes. Gosh, I've been a fan for how many years now? One. Equaling the Stanley Cup Finals at one. Hey, Amazon. Two-day prime. It's taking me 5 days to get my Carolina's Hurricanes t-shirt, and I want to jump on the bandwagon now.
1: Oh, if you get
2: you
1: it after
2: lying bastards.
1: They win or lose, that'll take all the fun out of it.
2: I know.
1: Speaking of sports, game two of the NBA Finals tonight, Trump says he's going to go to one of the home games when the Knicks get to town, because they start in San Antonio where they're playing tonight for game two. But that'll be quite the something. It'll be something if Trump goes to Madison Square Garden for one of the games.
2: I was just going to say, speaking of the Knickerbockers, the Journal's got this story. It starts with this guy who is a celebrity watch consultant for Jay-Z's Rock Nation.
1: A celebrity watch consultant? Like watching celebrities or the wristwatch?
2: I believe the wristwatches.
1: Okay.
2: Yeah, yeah. So that's some gig, but he's got access to all sorts of people and sources in New York City, and he knows a couple of, like, high-level ticket brokers and stuff. And he's a big Knicks fan. And he was looking into tickets, and the nosebleeds were running $8,000 as of yesterday.
1: The get-ins.
2: To get in. Right, exactly. Just to say you were in the building, you're squinting, you see tiny figures running around on the court, you're mostly watching the Jumbotron, that'll cost you $8,000. But the good seats, you're now competing against Wall Street titans and hedge fund guys for whom money is no object.
1: Right.
2: Wall Street, big law, real estate bigwigs, celebrities, and nobody knows how high these tickets are going to go. But Jack, you brought us the news the other day. The on the floor seats might go for seven figures.
1: You know, I had the worst seats you could have when the LA Lakers played the Sacramento Kings game 7 of the Western Conference Finals many years ago. And it
2: after
1: was,
2: game 6 was fixed. Never forget.
1: It was a game 7 with the Lakers and Shaq and Kobe and everything. Like, it was a big deal. And it was awesome, even though they were the worst seats you could have in the arena. Being there, the energy, it was so freaking cool.
2: Yeah.
1: So
2: yeah.
1: There's an advantage to being there.
2: Yeah, I would agree. I would agree. And it's a warm memory, and you tell the story for the rest of your life. What is that worth? I don't know. It's up to the individual. But I love this part. Getting close to the action at such live events confers status. We've been discussing this for, I mean... Yeah. You're Tim Chalamet. You're sitting a row behind Tracy Morgan. It's humiliating. I'd put a bag over my head. Anyway, this woman is the founder of a concierge agency, and she says these tickets are like Taylor Swift madness for finance bros.
1: I'm sure, but there's got to be, and nobody explains this, there's got to be some sort of mechanism to get celebrities in the front rows. Otherwise, if it were just who's got the most money, wouldn't it be all hedge fund managers sitting in the front two rows? There wouldn't be a celebrity to be seen, as opposed to it's always Jon Stewart and Ben Stiller and Michael J. Fox and Timothy Chalamet and Tracy Morgan all in that row.
2: Interestingly enough, and this is what really intrigued me, so this woman's concierge agency arranges travel and experiences for dozens of members, most of them in private equity, okay, with net worths, geez, Joe, slow down, with net worths ranging from tens of millions of dollars to billions of dollars. And it's the lower end of that spectrum that tends to shell out more because she says they have the most to prove. They care about if they are seen. You've got billions of dollars. You don't care about anything.
1: Right. Some of the guys with more money are thinking, you know, if I really care.
2: They care about if they are seen. You've got billions of dollars. You don't care about anything.
1: Right. Some of the guys with more money are thinking, you know, if I really cared, I'd buy both teams and have them play in my backyard.

0: But her team has already booked Knicks tickets as expensive as $176,000 each so far.
1: But there's some gaming of the system, which is fine. I'm not mad about it, but I don't know why they don't admit that. Look, we'd have a bunch of hedge fund managers. That's not good for ratings. People want to see Chalamet and a Kardashian. That's what gets people excited.
2: Chalamet!
0: Yeah, fair enough. All right, another consumer story about GLP-1s and why they're overwhelming retailers. It's probably not with what you think. 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
1: Whole bunch of people got your phone number, your address, your email, your age, the names of your kids, all that sort of stuff. 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
0: 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So the GLP-1s are causing all sorts of shakeups of
1: it's funny you would mention that. Lizzo.
0: Restaurants and grocery stores and all sorts of stuff.
1: Lizzo's up on the Today Show right now singing. First time I'd seen Lizzo since her big weight loss. She's like half the size she used to be.
0: Yeah.
1: She's not big old Lizzo. She's just kind of
0: so she's like 220 now or what? Because she was big.
1: She is. She looks kind of biggish on TV. She'd probably look very, very average in person. And she didn't look used to before, remember?
0: No, indeed. Her twerking haunts my dreams.
1: But that whole thing, that controversy is worth, I can understand why people are mad about that. So when you were giant, you were the whole, no, this is beautiful and blah, blah, blah,
0: fat
1: blah,
0: acceptance.
1: Blah.
0: Fat acceptance.
1: Then why did you spend so much money, surgeries, drugs, everything like that to get thin? And now you like fired all your super fat backup dancers. So you got people that are closer to your size. Come on, what's going on there?
0: Yeah. She could say, well, I wanted to save my life. But then what the hell were you doing preaching the other?
1: Well, right. That's the point is this whole, no, it's fantastic to be 400 pounds. No, it's not. It's not good on any level for you at all. And you should try really hard not to be.
0: Getting back to the GLP-1 drugs and how they're shaking up food and restaurants, and now it's retailers, specifically apparel companies, are fighting a flood of returns. And they quote this one budget suit retailer, Flex Suits. They've seen a 50% increase in returns in the past year. And they say when a customer orders the same suit in two or three sizes, it's the red flag. And he will actually reach out, check the measurements, and ask the client, look, are you losing weight or on one of those GLP-1 drugs? If you are, wait till you're done, then order a suit. Because what people are doing is ordering, you know, three of the things so they can wear the one for a while, then return it, then the other one for a while, then return it, then finally when they get skinny, get that one and return it. Hey,
1: sure.
0: Here's a hint. Don't return the other two. You're going to need them.
1: Well, unless you stay on the drug, right?
0: Right. Indeed. Yeah.
1: Which, you know, that's fine. Like I said the other day, people take blood pressure medicine for the rest of their lives. Why not the I don't want to be super obese drug for the rest of your life?
0: We don't know the answer to that question, but so far it seems to be at least a possibility for a lot of people.
1: So if there's like a 90-day return policy or even if it was 60-day return policy, you're going to shed a lot of weight in 60 days on those drugs. So you get the 36, the 34, and the 32.
0: And the share of apparel exchanges where shoppers have sized down has risen each of the last three calendar years, hitting a high of about 15% this year. So as these drugs get more and more commonplace, these retailers are, I mean, they could track it. They could practically tell you how many people are taking these drugs based on their returns toward the skinny end.
1: So just when, for the first time really in the last couple of years, a lot of your retailers had started having, like, what store was it I was in the other day? All of their mannequins, half their mannequins were quite overweight with jeans on or sweatpants on or whatever to fit human beings, because mannequins have always been the super fit, like skinny. Well, now they're going to have to get mannequins to reflect more people, I guess.
0: Maybe you have to be make them adjustable, inflatable, or something like that as the trends go up and down. Just as a quick example of how big a pain this is, if you've got a $1 billion company that typically sees around 20% of its items returned, a 5 to 10% increase in returns can slash gross margins by about $20 million.
1: Wow.
0: It's a huge problem.
1: Unless there ends up being some sort of long-term effect that is horrific, we find out, the era of people being giant might be over.
0: It's possible, yeah. Yeah, it's a maintenance drug now. It's like blood pressure you mentioned or cholesterol or whatever, yeah. This is something. At peak weight loss, those taking these medications can drop a clothing size every month.
1: Whoa.
0: Yeah, yeah. Jeans, bras, and athleisure wear are often the first items replaced. Then come tops and dresses, as well as adjustments to rings, bracelets, and even shoes.
1: Rings.
0: Fat feet. Yeah, rings. Yeah.
1: Have it earned.
0: Yeah.
1: Yeah, so we'll have the, you know, now or there for a while, you look at pictures from back in the day and everybody's so thin. I mean, it's immediate. You look at a picture and you think, wow, everybody was thin back then. Then we got the we're all big period. And then maybe the pictures from here on out, everybody will be thin again.
0: Wow. So the statistical bulge in the boa will be a bulge in us.
1: Yeah, from like the 80s to the 2020s. We were all giant.
0: Yeah, yeah.
1: Cool.
0: Wow, this gal shed hundreds of pounds. She looks pretty good.
1: Lizzo is, I wouldn't have known that was her unless it said Lizzo underneath her. Mm. She still ain't tiny. No. I feel like she was tinier a year ago when I first saw that. I wonder, did she lose a ton of weight on the GPL ones and then go off them?
0: Girl's got big bones. What are you going to do?
1: That was something, though, when she fired her big backup singers. Yeah, her backup band is not near as big as they used to be. Hey, you hired me because I was giant. You said that was awesome. Now you're firing me?
0: Yeah, get oof.
1: Zelensky and Putin meeting face-to-face. I want to get to that story, among other things. Stay here.
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10: President Trump has worked to broker peace between Russia and Ukraine since day one of term two. And now Zelensky has written to Putin asking for a one-on-one with the Ukrainian and Russian leaders, writing, "We see that the United States is fully focused on the issue of Iran, and it would be wrong to simply wait until the war in Europe returns to the center of its attention."
1: So Zelensky, this is the day after they have a drone strike outside of St. Petersburg, sending a cloud of black smoke across the very highway that Putin was going to use this weekend for some conference that he was having.
0: That's the one Candace Owens is at.
1: Which is, is not a coincidence, obviously. So the day after that drone strike outside of St. Petersburg, Zelensky posts an open letter to Putin asking that they should get together and have a talk about peace terms. The taunting letter went after all kinds of different things. "After 26 years in power, age is beginning to take its toll," Zelensky wrote about Putin.
0: Wow. Love it so far.
1: Yeah. So the letter was posted on the Ukrainian president's website, taunted the Russian leader over wartime setbacks, inflation, and Russia's dependence on China. It also made note of Putin's advancing age. As I said there, I'll read a little more about that in a little bit. But nobody's sure if this will work or not, or to what extent it was a good idea in terms of trying to bring about peace. Putin could be, angry and want to engage with this, or it could cause him to have more resolve. Like, even if he was getting shaky, think, F that guy, who knows? It's always a risk when you do these sorts of things. But Zelensky said he would meet for direct talks outside the Trump administration's negotiating process, suggesting including European nations, have the meeting in Switzerland, Turkey, or an Arab state. I can't imagine any location or any situation where they would both be safe.
0: We've talked about, like, when our president gets together with Xi Jinping and the incredible security protocols and interactions and agreements and that sort of thing. And we're at least frenemies. I mean, we're not open at war currently adversaries. I can't imagine what that would look like.
1: Woven into the offer for peace talks were needling remarks about a strongman leader unable to defend his own capital, Moscow, or St. Petersburg. That one particular passage was, after 26 years in power, age is beginning to take its toll. Where does it go on after that? Pointing to the Russian leader's age to cast out blah, blah, blah, blah, blah. There's more to that, but I can't find it. I'm sorry.
0: Did you just yada, yada, yada peace talks?
1: I think I did. Now we can all see that Russians are finally becoming less comfortable with this reality after hitting some of the inflation numbers and that sort of stuff, and how they had to scale down their Victory Day parade because of possible attacks. We have heard that you were promised in Alaska when they had that meeting in Alaska when Putin and Trump met and they rolled out the red carpet and nothing came of that. We've heard that you were promised in Alaska the resolution of certain issues concerning Ukraine and Europe, President Zelensky said. You can see for yourself that Ukrainian and European issues are not going to be decided in Anchorage, Zelensky wrote. In other words, you've got to deal with me if you want to get any resolution to this. We'll see if this works. The letter and the provocative drone strike might buoy spirits inside Ukraine, the New York Post or the New York Times writes. It might also send to an audience of one, Mr. Trump, a message about Mr. Putin's declining fortunes, since Trump seems to like to back the winner in these things, or it might help stoke domestic discord inside of Russia. Nobody has any idea.
0: Yeah, I was just trying to find the story. I know the Senate, the Republican Senate, just voted to give a bunch of money and loans to Ukraine in spite of the president's current stance. It's got to go through the House, but they're asserting themselves on that topic, defying the president more regularly and openly, which is interesting.
1: So Ian Bremmer's been writing a lot about how Putin, for a variety of reasons of age and paranoia and who knows what his health situation is, has got fewer and fewer advisors. He's more isolated, all that sort of stuff. So what his view on things are, or how far he's willing to go to not look like he made one of the biggest blunders in world history, who knows? He is a caged beast.
0: Meanwhile, the Ukrainian forces have begun using near real-time satellite imagery from this Colorado-based company to improve the speed and precision of their drone attacks. They've cut down the amount of time it takes to locate and strike Russian assets by 90%. So they can see a building, get a satellite shot of it, say, hey, there's a bunch of armored vehicles out there. That's the kind the Russian officers use. Let's hit it now. And they hit it. And they're doing terrible damage. So things are not swinging in Russia's direction, not at all, which, you know, brings us to the discussion that's gotten hot recently. Does Putin lash out at Europe in an effort to make it look like Russia's being attacked by the West so he can mobilize even more young men and you know, get more sacrifices out of the Russian people? Nobody's quite sure what he's going to do, to your point that he's increasingly isolated and paranoid.
1: Wow, like I'm reading part of this letter that Zelensky sent or posted, so anybody could read it. But it's to Putin. Yesterday, I received a report on the losses of your army on the front in Ukraine during May. Once again, that number exceeded 30,000 Russian soldiers killed and seriously wounded. We have been maintaining that level month after month, and we have video confirmation of every one of your losses. These are not empty claims. We know that 63% of your battlefield losses are killed, while only 37% are wounded. In the 21st century, no army can afford such a ratio, and the share of those killed will only continue to grow.
0: Wow.
1: If Putin actually read this, you would think he'd have to at least ponder, you know, that's probably true. That doesn't sound good.
0: I've heard that his strategy might be a nuclear standoff, not a nuclear attack, but a serious threat of using nukes and then, you know, try to make hay during the resulting standoff. I don't know.
1: Boy, he lays out all sorts of economic stats, inflation stats, deaths of soldier stats, ground gained recently, how far their drones have reached into Russia. He makes a pretty good argument.
0: If only we did another hour. I would love to hear those. Oh, that's right. We do. And you can grab it via podcast, Armstrong and Getty On Demand.
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17: A surprise in the new jobs report. I'm Lisa Brady, Fox News. With more hiring than economists expected, not only for May, with 172,000 jobs created, but also in revisions for the past few months.
18: The unemployment rate remaining the same here, but this huge jobs numbers will mean the Federal Reserve will look at this and possibly pause interest rates for the foreseeable future because you have strong job growth. Now, if you look back at the revisions on this, both March and April were revised up a huge number, 93,000 jobs. Now, the number of jobs for the past 3 months, it shows that the fear of artificial intelligence replacing jobs maybe just hasn't materialized yet.
17: Fox Business's Edward Lawrence at the White House, where National Economic Council Director Kevin Hassett says the Trump economy is creating a golden age, telling Fox,
19: "We've got all these factories, the $18 trillion in factory spending. It's starting to really, really show up."
17: But inflation is outpacing wage growth in the latest numbers, and there's a sell-off on Wall Street. President Trump posting stocks should go up with a great jobs report. He heads later today to Wisconsin for a roundtable event focusing on farmers who've been hit by higher fuel prices and fertilizer costs during the conflict with Iran. China's president will visit North Korea next week for the first time in nearly 7 years.
20: The trip will be the latest in a series of steps by China to reinforce its close ties with its nuclear-armed neighbor. This, as North Korean leader Kim called this week for an exponential expansion of his atomic arsenal. And Chinese Coast Guard and Taiwan naval vessels faced off in the waters near the strait between China and the island democracy.
17: Fox's Greg Palcott. Just getting word NASA is telling crew members on the International Space Station to end safe haven procedures and return to normal operations. This after Russia reportedly paused repair work on the latest leak issue inside its service module, which has been docked to the station for more than 2 decades. 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
21: WMBD Radio, local news. I'm Patrick Johnson. A suspect on the run involved in a robbery of a Washington bank on Thursday afternoon. The Woodford County Sheriff's Office is asking for the public's help. If they spot Willie B. Franklin, contact 911. Do not approach. He's considered armed and dangerous. Franklin and another man sticking up the Heartland Bank. Cops attempted a traffic stop, which ended in a crash just west of Eureka. Franklin said to have jumped out of the vehicle and took off on foot. Peoria police are prepping for a busy summer season. Crime numbers sending mixed signals. Department data shows some improvements in violent crime and gun-related incidents, while other categories have seen increases. Police leaders say warmer weather traditionally brings more outdoor activity and more calls for service. New Chief Brad Dixon tells News 25.
22: Every neighborhood, every kid, every adult, doesn't matter where you're from, where you live, you should feel safe in this community.
21: The chief says cops will be targeting known trouble spots. A long-running dispute over Peoria's vacant Riverview Plaza building is headed back to court. City says the owner failed to make critical repairs despite multiple agreements and extensions. The downtown high-rise has been closed since February 2024 because of fire safety concerns. Peoria is now seeking millions of dollars in penalties, arguing the owner has not acted in good faith. More news in 30 minutes or as it breaks, and always at WMBDRadio.com.
23: 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The 25 News First Alert forecast shows that we will dodge a few rain showers today. So we'll experience those moving through the mid-morning hours into closer to the noon hour. And then we'll have another chance for showers and thunderstorms this evening. But they'll be really scattered across the area. But temperatures will get to 84 degrees, so fairly warm. And will continue to climb throughout your weekend. Temperatures closer to 90 and plenty of muggy conditions. I'm 25 News First Alert meteorologist Allison Mills for WMBD Radio.
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10: All right, let's do it. The Markley, Van Camp, and Robbins Show. I'm Jamie Markley. David Van Camp enjoying vacation. There's Scott Robbins.
11: Happy Friday.
10: Are you happy?
11: I am happy. I'm happy it's Friday. Yes.
10: Okay. Because yep. I walk in today, and you're out of your mind.
11: Well, you know,
10: on a number of things. This will be a fun one today.
11: There's so many stories today, and one in particular that really sticks in my craw.
10: Which one is that?
11: It's the Iran athlete story.
10: Okay, we'll get to that in a second.
11: Yeah, we got to get to it in a second because it makes me absolutely nuts.
10: We got a jobs report. Very encouraging.
11: I saw that, yeah.
10: That's wow. Great news.
11: It
10: More
11: was.
10: On that.
11: Very good news.
10: In a bit.
11: Yeah.
10: With California, a lot of people are like, man, it's been exciting because you've got, you know, two Republicans that could really, like, win for governor and mayor of California. And all of a sudden, let's just get to the latest reporting from Fox News and Matt Penn. Roll it.
12: Well, Jackie, we are at L.A. County's massive processing center. This is the location where all of the ballots are supposed to be shipped and counted. And in the latest ballot dump, L.A. County says it processed 81,000 votes since the first big election night numbers, but there's still 688,000 to go. Karen Bass is strengthening her lead, picking up about 12,000 votes yesterday. Spencer Pratt added about 6,000 and remains in second. Third place, Nithya Raman added nearly 11,000 votes, eating away at Pratt's lead.
10: Okay.
11: Here we go.
10: That makes people nervous, all right?
12: In the governor's race, an estimated 60% of the vote is processed. Republican Steve Hilton remains number one. Democrat Javier Becerra picked up 158,000 votes and is closing in on Hilton within about one percentage point. Democrat Tom Steyer in third. Now, the most recent mail-in ballots that were processed are favoring Democrats, as many analysts suggested they would. Inside the ballot processing center here in L.A. County, any ballot that was postmarked by Election Day Tuesday must be counted by law. The process takes so long in part because each ballot must have its signature verified, and if there's an issue, there's a 10-day period to have it cured. California's Secretary of State is defending it all, writing, accuracy comes before speed. California is the nation's largest voting state with millions of ballots to process and count. Taking the time to do this work correctly protects voters' rights and ensures the integrity of our election. Now, the state of California...
10: No, it's right for cheating.
12: It still has 3.6 million ballots left to be counted.
11: 3.6
12: million. So at this
11: million.
12: Rate, it is very likely that we'll be standing here on Monday, reporting to you on Monday, with many more ballots to be counted.
10: Yeah.
11: Unbelievable. Dancing with the Stars can get this done in an hour.
10: Okay. Well, look at Florida.
11: I know. Everybody's figured this out. By the way, you're in the tech capital of the universe, right? In California?
10: Yes.
11: And this is what you're doing?
10: Yes.
11: You're checking signatures on hand? Siri, by hand?
10: Steve Hilton actually brought that part up.
13: Around the world, they're laughing at California, saying these guys that think they're the head of the center of the technology revolution, AI, Silicon Valley, all of these things, they're changing the world, but they can't run an election.
10: Right.
11: They can't run an election.
10: Maybe they can choose not to.
11: They can. And here's the thing, too. The Steyer thing is really amazing to me because that's the party that hates billionaires.
10: Exactly.
11: Hates them.
10: Unless he's a nut like that guy.
11: Right, exactly. Unless you're a nut. And then of course,
10: we need our billionaire.
11: You're in the nut party. Yes.
10: Yeah.
11: Golly.
10: Steve Hilton also said this.
4: It's insane. this election.

0: protection system that they've created here is just another monument to their uselessness, another version of high-speed rail. The whole thing is insane. I mean, the fact that you're sending out mail ballots to every single person on a voting roll that is wildly inaccurate, the whole thing is a joke, just like pretty much everything else they try and do here.
1: Well, he's absolutely 100% right. I like him more today than I did yesterday.
2: Really?
1: For saying that, because that's exactly read my mind. The first thing I thought of this morning when I got up and read this stuff. It's like, you have to be kidding me.
2: I know.
1: But we talked about this yesterday, how you kind of knew it was going to happen.
3: You felt it coming. Like when they were setting it up, like that first clip from Kornacki on NBC Tuesday night, saying, now, wait a second, the mail-in votes, this is going to be a big deal, and it's going to favor, you know, Democrats.
1: Right.
3: We're setting you up ahead of time so you won't be surprised when the fix is in. That's what a lot of people are thinking.
1: Gosh.
3: Did you hear Steve Hilton talk about what the whistleblower told him?
1: No.
3: Oh, roll it.
0: I had a whistleblower that contacted me from a post office describing that there they had different buckets they were supposed to put the ballots in after they come in after Election Day, and they were explicitly told that it didn't just have to be a postmark that was on or before Election Day that qualified. If the date was handwritten, that would be okay as well.
3: If it's handwritten. Yeah, just trust me. It was here on Tuesday.
1: Here's the ballot bucket.
3: Yes. That's what they're told to do. Put it in that bucket.
1: Right.
3: It'll be fine. Trust us.
1: Yeah.
3: It's very sophisticated. Freest and fairest ever.
1: Again, Silicon Valley.
3: Mm-hmm.
1: The place where technology rules the day. Here's what we're doing.
3: Yeah.
1: We've got a table of 100 geriatrics who are going over this with a microscope. Gosh dang.
3: Okay. So let's get to the other story that's that had you out of your mind. The Olympians that have united to speak out against Iran.
1: Oh, this story makes me crazy.
3: For the execution of the country's star athletes.
1: Yeah, yeah. This is who we're dealing with.
3: Yes, there's a coalition of athletes, including several Olympians, that have signed a letter advocating against Iran for its history and plans to execute star athletes that have disagreed with the government.
1: Right.
3: And protested.
1: Right.
3: Mm-hmm.
1: I think Bobby Knight was a tough coach. How about getting my head cut off if I don't win?
3: Well, it's not that if you don't win. I think it's if you protest against the government.
1: Well,
3: maybe if you don't win, I don't know.
1: If you don't take your hands off, maybe. I don't know. The whole thing is so barbaric and insane.
3: Yeah.
1: But again, we've got the pro-Hamas section in this country right now. This is who you're for.
3: Okay. Oh, yeah.
1: This is who you're for.
3: Yes.
1: The people that run this government that are threatening to execute an athlete or athletes because they pushed back on the ruling government.
3: Well, there is the planned execution of Iranian boxing champ Mohammad Javed.
1: Yeah, they're going to kill him.
3: Afeyasani.
1: Yeah. What was his crime? Organizing and being part of a protest.
3: Well, he was arrested by the IRGC in March 2020 following his participation in the March 2019 nationwide protests.
1: Yeah.
3: Yeah.
1: Make an example out of him. We're going to kill him.
3: Yeah, we don't care who you are.
1: No.
3: Boxing champ?
1: They
3: dead.
1: Don't care.
3: Yeah. Yeah, the Iranian judiciary charged him with corruption on earth.
1: That's an interesting.
3: Yeah, that's a capital offense.
1: Hmm.
3: Mm-hmm.
1: What was it again? I'm sorry.
3: Corruption on earth.
1: Corruption on earth.
3: Yes.
1: Wow.
3: Can you imagine if our politicians had to live under that?
1: Yeah. That's
3: uh-oh.
1: That's a lot of real estate.
3: A lot of dead people.
1: When you say on earth.
3: Whew.
1: Holy cow.
3: Man, oh, man. Story goes on to say the Olympians, headlined by women's tennis legend Martina Navratilova and British swimming gold medalist Sharon Davies, call on world governing powers and sports bodies to intervene to prevent the execution.
1: Good Lord. Yeah.
3: What does that mean? We call on the United Nations to do something?
1: Yeah, they're
3: that's hilarious.
1: Yeah, they'll stop it.
3: You might as well just call Trump. Hey, these people, could you do something about that?
1: Yeah.
3: As far as, you know, talks with Iran, there's more demands they make, and Trump's trying to be patient. We'll see where it goes.
1: But again, this is what we're dealing with.
3: Yeah, it is.
1: This is who you're trying to make a deal with. All right, people who execute Olympic athletes because they protested the government.
3: Or just 40,000 citizens. to protest.
1: Again, they do this. If you push back at all. Yeah.
3: Yes. That's just part of it.
1: Yeah. And that wasn't really as much execution, just like mass murder.
3: Yeah.
1: Yeah, those people. So, I mean, it's... But I read that today, and I'm like, and again, you've got the Hamas factions in this country,
3: mm-hmm.
1: but this is who you're advocating for. This is the government that you're advocating for.
3: Correct.
1: The one that kills athletes or executes them, cuts hands off, pokes eyes out, all that good stuff.
3: Another story out there,
1: yeah.
3: And I didn't see a whole lot of legacy media cover this one this morning, but it's certainly out there. The Southern Poverty Law Center has been indicted.
1: This is another one. Man, you're hitting 100 today or 1,000 today.
3: What do you mean?
1: Three in a row, these stories that are just audacious today.
3: It's wild, man.
1: It is.
3: Well, you know what? Instead of just me reading it, let's get a news, you know, expert, Kevin Cork. I like the way he delivered this story on Fox. Check it.
4: According to the feds, the Southern Poverty Law Center, which of course claims to be an anti-white group, was actually funding hate. The feds say the SPLC used donor money to reimburse Klansmen from the KKK for cross burnings and even their notorious white robes. Can you believe it? They're also accused of paying white nationalists and KKK members to stay in those respective groups.
3: Did you hear that part?
1: Yeah.
3: To stay in the group. I want out. I don't want to be in the KKK anymore. No. Nah, we'll pay you to stay in
1: the
4: groups, even when the people said they wanted out. Two Klans members who wanted to leave were paid $1,200 a month to stay in the group. According to the new filing, over $4 million in cash was sent to hate groups using fake companies. In fact, one of the shell companies was called Rare Books Warehouse. Clearly, they're trying to obfuscate what it was all about.
3: Hey, why are you getting all that money from Rare Books Warehouse? I did a special signing for him.
1: Yeah.
3: Well, what'd you sign? Okay, so I didn't sign anything.
1: I just sold. Yeah.
3: I decided to stay in the KKK. Mm-hmm. Okay, anyway.
4: Incredible. Over roughly the same time period that the SPLC was doling out cash to creepy Klansmen, its net assets ballooned from around $238 million to $786 million. That's between 2010 and 2023.
3: Yeah, about the time the Biden administration was telling us the biggest fear we face is white supremacy in this country.
1: Yeah.
3: That's the biggest threat to our democracy.
1: Yeah. It's not the Chinese, not the Iranians.
3: No. No, white nationalists and white supremacy within our borders.
1: Just insanity.
3: But they couldn't find enough of it, so they were paying people to be a part of it.
1: Yeah, we'll get you a robe. We'll get you a fitted robe.
3: Oh, gosh.
1: This is nuts.
3: It's incredible.
1: It is nuts.
3: Yeah.
1: The Southern Poverty Law Center needs to go away.
3: Oh, yeah, this could be it, man.
1: The plug needs to be pulled on that. It's been exposed. And you know, people, well, why would they do that? Well, they need to keep it up.
3: Oh, yeah.
1: It's their business.
3: I mean, there's a lack of racism in the country, so they got to pay for more.
1: Some.
3: Absolutely.
1: Yes. And if we can get hoods on them, better. And torches and burning crosses.
3: Right,
1: all that.
3: For the Democratic Party, we need to lead in AI and racism. That's, and boy, we need to create it.
1: We got
3: to
1: get it done.
3: Man.
1: We're depleting our funds.
3: Well, they've got a Nazi sympathizer as far as a candidate for Senate in Maine.
1: Yes. Yeah.
3: They got that going for them.
1: Yeah, that guy.
3: And then they had that big dump yesterday from the failing New York Times. But people are calling that the old catch and kill.
1: Oh, yeah.
3: And it, man, with that story with Plattner and the way it was laid out, I mean, we'll get into it as far as what did the story say? And then what did the accusers of domestic violence actually say to the failing New York Times? Yep. Yeah, we'll be getting into that and the five stories we're watching today coming right up.

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18: The Markley Van Camp and Robin Show. Thank you very much for being here. I'm Jamie Markley. David Van Camp on vacation. He'll be back next week. There's Scott Robbins. Mm-hmm. You know what it's time for. The five stories we're watching today.
19: 1, 2, 3, 4, 5.
18: All right. And today, in no particular order, some wild ones. Start with number 5. Talked about it just a little bit. The Southern Poverty Law Center was indicted. DOJ has obtained a superseding indictment against them, charging the organization with 11 federal counts, including wire fraud, bank fraud, false statements to a bank, and money laundering conspiracy.
20: Yep. Shut her down.
18: They funneled, allegedly, $4.1 million between 2010 and 2023 to informants embedded inside extremist organizations, including the KKK, Aryan Nations, and National Alliance.
20: Yep.
18: Paying people to stay in the KKK.
20: Yes.
18: Funding the robes.
20: Yeah, give them. Yeah, absolutely.
18: And the cross burning.
20: Uniforms were supplied.
18: Yes.
20: Yes.
18: Man, racist propaganda, living expenses, organizational expansion, rallies. They're helping fund it.
20: I got the special KKK rate. So if you have like more than 5, so you get a discount.
18: Like triple A?
20: Right.
18: Yeah, triple K.
20: Right.
18: Triple All right, K. Got it. Story number 4. The FBI launched a major fraud takedown in Ohio, charging 14 individuals across multiple schemes that allegedly stole more than $50 million from taxpayers. The centerpiece is the $30 million Medicaid behavioral health fraud scheme based in the Cincinnati area.
20: Mm-hmm.
18: And, man, without independent journalists like Luke Rosiak and Shirley.
20: Yeah, Nick Shirley.
18: Where'd we be? Where's Scott Pelley?
20: That, exactly.
18: He's going to have some time on it. Break some
20: exactly.
18: stories, dude.
20: We asked the thieves what they had to say about it.
18: I wonder, what made you do this? Probably the money. There, Scott. According to prosecutors, the defendants allegedly billed Medicaid for mental health and behavioral health services that was supposed to be for kids, for children. Unbelievable.
20: It is. It really is.
18: Well, and the services were either exaggerated, fabricated, or just not done at all. And it was on taxpayer dime. There you go.
20: Mm-hmm.
18: Story number 3. What do you want to pick? How about Graham Plattner?
20: Okay, I'll take Grant Plattner for $500.
18: It just gets worse.
20: Mm-hmm.
18: Failing New York Times at a story yesterday from former girlfriends who described him as volatile, heavy drinking, unfaithful, intimidating, and abusive, which he denies, by the way. But the one accuser that was guaranteed, hey, we're going to tell your story, they didn't. They didn't show any of the text she provided. They didn't tell her whole story, and she's feeling like she was used.
20: She was.
18: And this was a gift to the Democrats. It was almost like a catch and kill to make him not seem as bad as, you know, he really is.
20: The old catch and kill. Yep.
18: Oh, yeah. Story number 2, and this isn't covered that much. In Oklahoma, the Tulsa School Board bond fraud case has expanded. Prosecutors have filed 27 criminal charges against 3 individuals accused of participating in a fraud scheme involving the public school's bonds fund through contracts, and then somebody's getting paid. You got to watch it at every level.
20: Man, I'm telling you, fraud is everywhere.
18: It really is.
20: It is everywhere.
18: And then story number 1, the U.S. economy added 172,000 jobs in May. That beat expectations, almost doubled. The unemployment rate held steady at 4.3%, which was in line with what expectations were. So,
20: yeah, I mean, it's still too high, but...
18: Yeah, this is the Markley, Van Camp, and Robin Show.
20: One thing I did notice, because I'm the gas price hound.
18: You are.
20: Is that it was down almost 10 cents from where it was a week ago.
18: You feeling better now?
20: A gallon. Yeah, well, I mean...
18: Is that your number one story of the day?
20: Well, that kind of coincides with the jobs numbers. You go, wow, things aren't as gloomy and doomy as I made them out to be.
18: Well, maybe.
20: Yeah.
18: So the Plattner story. We got to get into that, I suppose.
20: Oh, my gosh.
18: And he's denying it. Chris Hayes had him on PMS Now.
20: Was that
18: all planned?
20: Was that a kissing contest they had?
18: Well, some people said he asked him actually some good questions. It was almost, you know, surprising.
20: Do you agree with that?
18: I'll let you hear it for yourself.
20: All right. That's worse.
18: Yeah, we can get into that. And then Some also funny stuff out there. The round of What's Your Story coming right up.
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21: News. I'm Gianna Gelosi. The U.S. economy added a robust 172,000 jobs in May, beating expectations for the third month in a row. The unemployment rate holding steady at 4.3%.
22: The unemployment rate remaining the same here, but this huge jobs numbers will mean the Federal Reserve will look at this and possibly pause interest rates for the foreseeable future because you have strong job growth. Now, if you look back at the revisions on this, both March and April were revised up a huge number.
21: That's Fox Business's Edward Lawrence. Another day, another scandal. The New York Times spoke with several exes of Maine Senate candidate Graham Platner, who described his behavior as occasionally toxic and unsettling.
23: Lindsay Fifield from Virginia, she told the New York Times Mr. Platner could be rough with her, particularly when they were drinking. She said Platner never hit her, but she said he regularly grabbed her by the shoulder, sometimes hard enough to leave marks.
21: Fox's Madeline Rivera. 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
18: WMBD Radio Local News, I'm Patrick Johnson. Police in Washington are searching for a bank robbery suspect who remains at large. The Heartland Bank near South Cummings Lane and Washington Road was the site of the robbery. Woodford County Sheriff's Office with an alert issuing folks to be on the lookout. Willie B. Franklin is one of two men involved in the robbery that they are looking for, and he's considered armed and dangerous. A man accused of posing as a Peoria County Sheriff's deputy will remain behind bars. Dennis Walker ordered to be detained until his trial. A person told authorities that he was stopped last week in the 5800 block of Plank Road by a person who claimed to be a deputy. The suspect was driving a Ford Explorer equipped with red and blue flashing lights and wearing a plain black uniform. The suspect told the victim that his driver's license was suspended and then cut the license in half and tried to give him a handwritten citation. The city of Peoria is moving to collect millions of dollars in fines from the owner of the vacant Riverview Plaza building downtown. City officials say MJ Illinois failed to complete repairs required under a January agreement that was supposed to restore fire alarms, sprinkler systems, elevators, and HVAC equipment in the 20-story office tower. The city alleges the company did not meet deadlines or follow through on promised work. A judge is now being asked to impose millions of dollars in fines, and there is a hearing scheduled for June 25th. More news in 30 minutes or as it breaks, and always at WMBDradio.com.
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26: The 25 News First Alert forecast shows that we will dodge a few rain showers today. So we'll experience those moving through the mid-morning hours into closer to the noon hour. And then we'll have another chance for showers and thunderstorms this evening. But they'll be really scattered across the area. But temperatures will get to 84 degrees, so fairly warm, and will continue to climb throughout your weekend. Temperatures closer to 90 and plenty of muggy conditions. I'm 25 News First Alert meteorologist Allison Mills for WMBD Radio.
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18: All right. The Markley, Van Camp, and Robin Show. I'm Jamie Markley, the Gen Xer. David Van Camp, he's the millennial. He's on vacation. The sexy boomer, Scott Robbins.
20: Yep.
18: Ready to rage.
20: Well, I feel like the last 25 minutes or so, the rage factor has been like 11, man.
18: There's a lot of stuff
20: out there. Yeah, there was, man.
18: So the reason this Senate race in Maine is so big is because it could control who wins the Senate.
20: Yeah.
18: Big deal.
20: Mm-hmm.
18: So you got this Graham Plattner.
20: By the way, which is the worst candidate ever.
18: Seems to be so.
20: That could win.
18: Yeah, one of them, for sure.
20: Democrat Party is such a joke.
18: So he has had all sorts of negative stories. There's the Nazi tattoo.
20: Rightfully so.
18: Oh, yes. Saying a Purple Heart recipient didn't deserve to live. God. Oh, yeah. Sexting multiple women right after he got married. There's all this stuff. And, of course, the Democrats are, for the most part, standing behind.
20: Oh, yeah, he's one of them.
18: Yes. And then there's the failing New York Times that come out with this story yesterday, talking with several ex-girlfriends, painting him as a bad boyfriend. A lot of people feel like what they were doing was getting in front of this before someone else could come out with the story, and actually all the details would be far worse. And to that, Lindsay Fifield, who dated Plattner from 2013 to 2015, is one of the ones that talked to the failing New York Times.
20: Mm-hmm.
18: She said that they convinced her to come forward to talk about her experience, but then they left out critical details. So she posted this on X, saying the Times twisted the story into a narrative driven by Plattner's Senate campaign.
20: Mm-hmm.
18: She said, "It dawned on me that this was really a setup all along. The journalist I trusted, who convinced me to share a story I never wanted to tell, methodically delayed and twisted this into a gift to the Plattner campaign, violating the trust of his victims, shattering the trust I placed in them with the most vulnerable story of my life." She had friends telling her, "Don't trust them."
20: You know what? Here's the thing. I'm going to ask you this question, and I don't want to get too far off track here, but with Plattner and all these massive amounts of girlfriends he had,
18: okay,
20: was this the female, "I want to date a bad boy" type of mentality? Because how did he pull all this?
18: I don't have any idea what kind of game he has.
20: Yeah,
18: he's
20: got
18: to have some sort of game.
20: Kind of game, because
18: I would guess. I mean, think about him just in front of people like that you've seen. He could be a charming guy. He was kind of life of the party. You saw him at his brother's wedding.
20: Right.
18: He's taking off his shirt and he's singing, and he's like life of the party kind of guy.
20: But he's a charming guy. Yeah.
18: Yeah. Not a terrible looking guy.
20: No, not. And I guess he's got that sort of oozing masculinity, could end a fight in a heartbeat kind of thing, you know?
18: Oh, yeah. Protector.
20: Yeah. That sort of thing. And maybe that was his, because the guy's an idiot.
18: Yes, but I think, okay, we're not going to name names.
20: No.
18: But you and I, of all the people we've known, we've been friends for over 30 years. We've known far less that could pull women.
20: Yeah.
18: Than Plattner.
20: That's true.
18: That probably answers your question.
20: Okay, there you go. I just wonder, was it the Nazi tattoo that attracted him?
18: No.
20: What was it? Okay.
18: No, it wasn't that.
20: All right.
18: So as we're getting to this story, I can see Scott's biggest concern was, how'd he get the women?
20: Seven women stepping up. Like, oh, this guy.
18: This was over a period of time. If you're a single guy, to say, "I dated seven women," say, over the period of, what, 5 or 6 years?
20: Yeah.
18: That's nothing.
20: Yeah, that's good haul.
18: Yeah. If you're a single guy, I mean, you might find... Anyway, we're not going to get into that. Can we get into the friggin' story?
20: But he reeled them in. Yeah, okay.
18: Yes, it's not that impressive, Scott. I'm telling you.
20: Okay, maybe not for you.
18: Gee whiz.
20: All right.
18: Back to the victim here. Lindsay Fifield, who who is a Virginia conservative, and this is the way this is being framed. Now, while this is a MAGA operative.
20: Yeah, I know. This is...
18: And this is why the New York Times did this the way they did it.
20: Gosh.
18: But she told them that Plattner regularly grabbed her by the shoulders hard enough to leave marks. She recounted an incident in which he allegedly twisted her arm behind her back, shoved her into a bedroom, and held the door shut, telling her, "Stay there until you're calm." She said she eventually fell asleep and left the next morning, according to the Times. He's denied all of that. She also said the Times downplayed the seriousness of her allegations and the stories from multiple other women she was told would be included in the story, but weren't. She said, after the story went up, I began to ask them, "Hey, wait, where are all the stories from the other women? Where are their accusers of sexual assault? Why am I the focus? Why are there 11 paragraphs dedicated to detailing my work history? And why does it say nobody could corroborate when I offered them sources that could corroborate?" She said, I bucked all the advice from my friends and decided to fully trust the Times journalist.
20: Oh, no, boy.
18: Yeah, that wasn't very smart.
20: No.
18: She said, but where were the screenshots they said they'd use, or the mention that I'd supported local Democrats and that most of my family are liberal? Well, the editors said it was too much, they explained. They also failed to include any mention that I did confide in multiple friends through the years that Graham had been abusive long before he was running for office. Those friends confirmed. They told the Times. So they confirmed it. They just didn't put it in the story.
20: Yeah.
18: So right after this, is planned. It's PMS now. Go ahead before I play the clip.
20: No. I understand how you could perhaps be naive about it because you've never done this before. You got a big newspaper going, yeah, here's what we're going to do. You kind of take it on face value, right?
18: I guess
20: because it's not like you've dealt with these kind of things before.
18: Listen, I don't want to pile on the victim.
20: No, I know.
18: Listen. When the New York Times called me for a quote in a story, I'm like, there's no freaking way. Because it's going to get twisted. There's just no way. Yeah. I'm not giving you nothing. So forget it. I mean, that was my idea.
20: I forgot and then you got called about this.
18: Oh, David and I talked about it. And I talked to a couple other people that I would trust. And like, yeah, I don't see where the win is in that. And I'm like, yeah, I don't either.
20: Mm-hmm.
18: But anyway, there was another dude that was willing to do it. And, you know, it's fine.
20: Did they twist it?
18: I never talked to him.
20: Oh, okay. I wondered.
18: But if I figure that they usually do. I mean, they're going to frame every story.
20: Yeah.
18: That's what they do. Anyway, so Plattner goes on, PMS now, Chris Hayes, and he starts going with the story.
4: This is from the Times. Mr. Plattner could be rough with her, Ms. Feifel said, particularly when they were drinking, leaving her shaken and sometimes afraid. In the interviews, she grappled with how to process her experiences. She was quick to note, he never hit me, he never punched me. She said he regularly grabbed her by the shoulders, sometimes hard enough to leave marks. On one occasion, yanked her out of a cab by her wrist after an argument when she wanted to stay in the car. During one argument, she recalled he twisted her arm behind her back, shoved her into a bedroom, and held the door closed from the other side so she couldn't get out, telling her to remain there until she was calm. Eventually, Ms. Feifeld said, she fell asleep and left the next morning. It hurt, she said, but she added, it didn't cause any injury. It didn't break my arm. Did that happen?
5: No, it did not. There are some allegations in this piece that I just want to be kind of unequivocal about are simply not true. Anything alleging physicality, anything alleging that I knew what my tattoo was, these are the statements of someone who's politically motivated. In this piece, there's a lot about my struggling, not being a good boyfriend, certainly self-medicating with alcohol, and I've been very upfront since the beginning of this campaign that was a pretty dark period of my life after I came back from my combat service, and that's what that kind of life looks like. And
18: isn't that the play?
20: Yep.
18: Yeah, I was a bad boyfriend. I mean, it was PTSD, and what that was. Yeah.
5: So there are things in this that I absolutely will take responsibility for and have been speaking about openly for months now. But those serious allegations are just not true.
18: Oh, okay.
20: Yeah, because I said so.
18: Right.
20: Mm-hmm.
18: Then we need to convince the PMS Now crowd that, hey, it's okay.
20: Question I have here, though, is what happened to Believe All Women?
18: Good question.
20: Please, man.
18: Yeah. A lot of people have brought that up.
20: We were lectured about that forever.
18: 100%. Yes. Now, as far as the Nazi tattoo, do you believe what he's selling here? Listen to this.
5: is again, totally false.
4: I do want to follow up one place on this, and I don't want to get too forensic, but, you know, the Times basically reported that they saw texts of hers, including a text in August, I believe August 3rd of last year. This would be before October of last year, in which she basically said that you had a, quote, Nazi tattoo, and she joked about how she's going to go volunteer for Collins. Now, again, this is a text that got sent, so, like, we can place the time, right? This is in August. How does she know it's a Nazi tattoo in August of last year, and you don't know it's a Nazi tattoo in August of last year?
18: No kidding.
5: Well, she certainly didn't send that text to me. So whoever she sent it to and was talking to, that's I can't say why, but I will say that I certainly didn't know. And the text messages she's sending to friends who may have recognized it, that's they didn't tell me that, so...
20: Oh, please.
18: Yeah, you're not buying. Nobody's
20: please.
18: Buying that.
20: They kept it from you, and you didn't know. Okay.
18: Guy that will take his shirt off even at his brother's wedding, and no one ever said, dude, that's a freaking Nazi tattoo.
20: Right.
18: That was from the concentration camp people.
20: Yes. He didn't know.
18: What, huh?
20: What?
18: What?
20: She didn't send it to me. She what, sent it to her friends. What, I don't know anything about it.
18: McGurkin. Yeah. Please.
20: I didn't know.
18: It's past that time. Too much of that nonsense. We do this a couple of times a day. We go around the table. It may not be the biggest story out there, but it caught your attention. Scotty, what's your story today?
20: A bunch of really bad journalists have gotten together and decided that they're going to defend their friend Scott Pelley, who got canned from CBS. One of those is another guy who got canned, and that's Terry Moran.
18: Who's also very bad.
20: Yes, horrible, but he had this to say.
18: Okay.
6: There is no journalism enterprise in the Western Hemisphere that has the cultural impact, the political impact, the stature that 60 Minutes does. So the notion that they're trying to fix it, either they're messing it up or something else is going on. And the straightest line, shortest distance between two points is a straight line. I mean, last year, Bill Owens, a longtime executive producer of 60 Minutes, resigned, saying that management was trying to interfere with political content. Anderson Cooper left quietly to be with his family, which is what you say when you don't want to say what you want to say. They fired Cecilia Vega and Sharon Alfonsi, two
18: terrible,
6: fearless, bold journalists, troublemakers. I mean, in a good way, good trouble, right, as John Lewis used to say. And now here's Scott Pelley saying political influence has done this. There's one reason this is happening, which is that the management at CBS wants to curry favor with Trump because the new owner of CBS wants his business interests to come out correctly by his lights under the Trump administration.
18: Okay. All right.
20: Thanks, Terry.
18: You know what? I'm going to switch up my story. Story I want to do instead. And it was a clip that I played before, but I think it's worth playing. I just got to find it real quick. And that is Brit Hume talking with John Roberts on Fox. And what they were talking about was Pelley getting fired. And I thought it was fascinating because Brit Hume ends up telling pretty much the real deal when it comes to these news TV shows, that the actual hosts don't have that much to do with it. It's the producers that put it on.
20: Mm-hmm.
18: And you had a great example of that with Leslie Stahl when she interviewed Trump and said, it can't be verified, talking about the Hunter Biden laptop,
20: right,
18: because he had the raw footage.
20: Mm-hmm.
18: And you got to see what a hack she was and how much the producers cut and paste things together to make her look smart. I mean, she was completely exposed as a hack. And that's basically what, I don't know if Brit Hume was really saying that, but it seemed that way to me. So I think I found the clip.
20: Brit Hume.
18: Serious guy.
7: These 60 Minutes correspondents, led now by Scott Pelley, seem to think that they are the guardians of journalistic integrity. and certainly they're stars on that show. But John, it's worth remembering what that show is, how that show works. Like all these television magazine shows, as prominent as the correspondents who narrate them and appear on camera seem to be, those shows are producer-driven. And these correspondents become famous largely because of the good work that is done by producers who go out and do the interviews, supervise the shooting and the editing of the pieces and so on, and the writing as well. And the correspondents come in to do a couple of interviews, narration, and appear on camera. So they get to be pretty big stars that way.
0: They do.
7: On a show, John, as you well know, which has for at least a significant part of the year, the best lead-in in television, which is to say the NFL on Sunday. So I think these people are a little self-important, to say the least.
8: Well, yeah, there you go.
20: Well, I 100% agree. Yeah.
8: It's his nice way of saying it. Pompous hack. It's what he is. They prop him up. Now they just got to find what? Another pompous jackass to take his place.
20: Right, exactly. And they can just say whatever they want about their company, and we're supposed to go, oh, well, yeah. They're journalists. Okay.
8: Even Katie Couric said they had to fire him. Seriously.
20: Wow, really?
8: Yeah.
20: Wow.
8: A thief hired a Waymo. We got to get to that for Nimrods and a news update next.

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9: 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I'm DeLos Yonke. We have turned quite a bit lower just over the last hour. We've lost quite a bit of ground. We're down 6-7 on corn and 7-9 on soybeans. Finishing a very disappointing week. July corn down 7.25, 4.17.25. September down 6.5, 4.26.25. December down 6, 4.45.75. July soybeans down 9.25, 11.20.25. August down 8.25, 11.24.25. November down 7.75, 11.33.75. July wheat down 2.5, 5.79.25. KC down 5.25, 6.15. Livestock, we have lean hogs for July down 265, 98.95. August live cattle up $1, 242.52. August feeders up 90 cents. 354.27.

0: The Markley, Van Camp, and Robbins Show. Jamie Markley, David Van Camp is out. There's Scott Robbins. 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
0: News update. The Iranian foreign minister says the Iran war will end only when it ends in Lebanon. And on it goes. And now Nimrods. Here we go.
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3: I love the poorly educated.
0: All right. Nimrod's in the news. We go to San Francisco, where a thief opted not to have a getaway car. He just hired a Waymo, so the car would drive itself.
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1: Right.
0: They still can't find him.
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0: 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Wow.
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4: A former CIA agent just ordered to remain in custody. Lisa Brady, Fox News. He's been accused of stealing from the government and lying about his background.
13: Former CIA agent David Rush was arrested last month, and the FBI searched his home in Northern Virginia. He's accused of stealing more than 300 gold bars from the CIA. The FBI says they found $2 million worth of currency and more than 30 Rolex watches. He's also accused of lying on his resume, including about his education. Rush appeared in federal court today. Federal prosecutors said he was a master manipulator, that there are still funds unaccounted for, and that Rush moved money into commodities that could be liquidated easily.
4: Fox's Jessica Rosenthal. The defense argues everything is accounted for, including the gold bars, but the judge orders Rush to remain in detention for now. Also in Virginia, a former IRS law enforcement officer just sentenced to life in prison without parole for the murder of his wife and a man who was lured to the couple's home as a fall guy. Brendan Banfield was having an affair with the family's au pair, who testified against him and was previously sentenced to 10 years in prison. The judge telling Banfield he not only disregarded his wife's life and lured an innocent man to his death, but also took everything away from his four-year-old daughter. A lot more hiring in May than economists were expecting. 172,000 jobs created, more than double the estimates, and the April and March readings were revised higher.
14: The report suggests resilience in the economy. Hiring appears to have rebounded after cooling in winter months, though it also could make it more difficult for the new Fed chair, Kevin Warsh, to lower interest rates.
4: Fox's Jenny Cosola. The White House Economic Council director says the report shows the Trump economy creating a golden age, also predicting again that prices will go down once the conflict with Iran ends. Today, the president is heading to Wisconsin for a roundtable focusing on farmers. 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
0: WMBD Radio Local News, I'm Patrick Johnson. The search continues for a bank robbery suspect in Washington from Thursday afternoon. You're asked to be on the lookout for Willie B. Franklin, one of two suspects in the robbery at Heartland Bank near South Cummings Lane and Washington Road. Apparently, cops attempted a traffic stop, which ended in a crash just west of Eureka. That's when Franklin jumped out of the vehicle and took off running. He's considered armed and dangerous. If you spot Franklin, call 911 immediately. As summer begins, police in Peoria say crime trends are showing mixed results. New year-to-date stats indicate overall violent crime is down in some categories. Other offenses have increased compared to the same period last year. New police chief Brad Dixon telling 25 News, the department's mission remains the same, protecting the community and preventing violence before it happens.
15: Great programs. There's all kinds of services. I get frustrated when I hear there's nothing to do in Peoria.
0: A judge has ordered a man to be held without release after prosecutors say he posed as a law enforcement officer during a Peoria traffic stop. Investigators allege Dennis Walker used a vehicle with flashing emergency lights and wore a black uniform while stopping a motorist on Plank Road. Cops say Walker falsely claimed to be a Peoria County Sheriff's deputy and even destroyed the driver's license before issuing a fake citation. More news in 30 minutes or as it breaks, and always at WMBDRadio.com.
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17: The 25 News First Alert forecast shows that we will dodge a few rain showers today. So we'll experience those moving through the mid-morning hours into closer to the noon hour. And then we'll have another chance for showers and thunderstorms this evening, but they'll be really scattered across the area. But temperatures will get to 84 degrees, so fairly warm, and will continue to climb throughout your weekend. Temperatures closer to 90 and plenty of muggy conditions. I'm 25 News First Alert meteorologist Allison Mills for WMBD Radio.
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5: The Markley, Van Camp, and Robbins Show. Jamie Markley, David Van Camp on vacation. There's Scott Robbins.
6: Yo, man.
5: Okay. Did you hear Hunter Biden is thinking about a run for president? Hear anything about that?
6: Why not?
5: You haven't, have you?
6: No, I haven't heard a thing, but hey, nothing surprises me anymore.
5: Forget about this. Yeah, Trump was asked about it from Peter Ducey yesterday in the Oval.
7: I have a question about Hunter Biden. He's on social media now, and he has suggested, maybe joking, I don't know, that he could run for president in 2028. How would he do, Hunter Biden, in a 2028?
8: Well, you would think that, you know, past has something to do with winning an election, and I would say his past is not the greatest. Where's Hunter? Remember my Where's Hunter? It became the number one shirt anywhere in the world for about 3 weeks. I'm not going to say bad. I'm sure, you know, hey, if the guy from Maine can do well, I guess Hunter could do well, too, because the guy from Maine is a basket case.
5: You know, Graham Plattner situation.
6: It's going to sound weird, but I almost said that before we played the clip. I'm like, if Plattner can win,
5: yeah,
6: Hunter Biden surely could win. Plattner could run with him.
5: Yeah.
6: The Biden-Plattner ticket.
5: Mm-hmm.
6: Holy cow.
5: Yeah, that whole thing with Plattner. We talked about it before.
6: Well, he's insane. I mean, it's amazing to me how many people in the Democrat Party have stepped up and went, yeah, he's our guy.
5: We believe him. He didn't know that was a Nazi tattoo.
6: I had no idea. And about all the porno messages that were sent back and forth while he was a married man.
5: Well, it's between him and his wife.
6: Yeah, they already worked that out.
5: Yeah. As far as saying the Purple Heart recipient didn't deserve to live, well, you know, some people, you know, they're going through a rough time and they're drinking a lot. They say some crazy things,
6: mm-hmm.
5: and they're sorry for it. Can't judge him forever.
6: You know, he's straight now, and he's covered the tattoo, and he's in love with his wife, and blah, blah, blah.
5: And he didn't abuse these women.
6: No. He might have shook them a couple of times, but that's not really abuse.
5: Well, he'd even denied that.
6: The hands-on thing? He denied that? Okay.
5: Yeah.
6: All right.
5: Yeah.
6: So much for that, then.
5: Yeah, you had these women that were coming out to the failing New York Times, as we talked about earlier, and the story was supposed to go a certain way, according to one of the women that gave her story.
6: Mm-hmm.
5: They didn't use the text messages that she gave them and said, well, I told my friends about this at the time. They didn't put that in the story. There were a lot of things. She said, I was used. This was a gift to the Democrats
6: mm-hmm.
5: to make him look better.
6: Yeah, well, it was.
5: Like a catch and kill
6: turns
5: type
6: out,
5: of story.
6: Yeah. No, he's something.
5: His biggest supporter seems to be Bernie Sandwiches.
6: Sandwiches loves him.
5: Well, and he's not going away.
9: You are standing by him, despite that. Why?
10: Maybe let's understand that nobody is perfect.
5: Yeah, nobody's perfect.
6: Of course not. Believe all women, right, Bernie?
5: Most people don't have a Nazi tattoo or a history like this.
6: No, they don't.
5: But yeah, you go with that if you want to.
6: And if they did, they certainly wouldn't be the nominee for Senate, would they?
5: Mm-mm.
6: Normally, under normal circumstances and conditions? No.
5: No. When some people have pointed out, well, they were quick to tell Swalwell to beat it. Because they knew, well, it'll just be another Democrat that'll win. But in this race, oh my gosh.
6: Right.
5: We're not so sure.
6: Mm-hmm.
5: AOC was asked about it.
11: Should Democrats abandon Graham Plattner after these messages came out, these sexually explicit messages they sent to women?
12: You know, I haven't waded into that primary. I don't believe the primary has occurred yet. So I would kind of, you know, again, I don't wade in on that. I haven't waded in that race.
5: Why were you shaking your head?
6: Well, you're disgusting. What do you mean you don't know because you haven't weighed in yet? Sit down. That's a blatant lie right there. She knows.
5: Yeah.
6: But she doesn't want to say anything,
5: mm-hmm.
6: pro or con, so she'll just waffle in the middle somewhere by, well, I don't really don't know. I haven't really looked at it.
5: Yeah.
6: So all she does is look at stuff.
5: Yeah.
6: Overanalyze it, then spin it.
5: Yeah.
6: Yeah. Okay. I don't know how they can stand by him after all the lecturing they've given the
5: no shame,
6: the conservatives.
5: Scott.

0: in this party about,
1: no shame.
0: You know, believe all women and Nazis. Everybody's a Nazi except our guy. He's a Nazi, but he's our guy.
1: I guess.
0: Jeez.
1: Yeah.
2: Okay.
0: Anybody else see the hypocrisy in this? Anybody?
2: Of course.
1: I think everybody does.
2: Dude, when you talk to Democratic voters, they don't like their own party. They don't like their congresspeople.
0: No.
2: Not that Republicans like them a whole lot more, but a lot better than the Democrats like theirs.
0: Yeah.
2: Other stories out there. Although, Ohio, fraud. It's crazy. And it's been reported. There's like a direct link with the Somalis in Minnesota to the Somalis in Ohio, the way the fraud was set up. And, you know, you've got indictments. It's going to come out. I don't know if you happen to hear Brandon Gill, one of your favorites.
0: Love that guy.
2: Congressman from Texas.
0: Love that guy, yeah.
2: Asked the Ohio rep, Antonio, about Somalis. And what this ends up to be is just two people talking over each other. But at least you'll have the idea here. So he's talking about the fraud.
3: Has Somali immigration been good for Ohio?
2: She doesn't know. She's thinking, I don't know.
4: You know, that's really outside of my purview. Of
3: you're a state senator. Would you like to see more immigration
4: from Somalia? Well, as far as I'm processing your question, and I have to say that
2: Sorry, Senator Antonio.
4: I was almost brought to tears just now.
3: 72.
2: Oh, my gosh. The eye roll that you just gave,
0: almost
2: Scott.
0: Brought to tears because he asked that question?
2: Yes.
4: Because the rate and the level of hateful rhetoric based on false information
3: is shocking. Most Ohioans
4: is shocking to me.
3: That.
4: The lack of even humanity to a group of people together.
3: To be defrauded,
4: I am shocked. I am shocked.
3: Billions
4: of dollars by the
3: taken out of the pockets.
2: He's going to keep going like that.
0: I'm going to filibuster it. Yeah. Well, you know, you're not going to get a straight answer, and that means, of course, that she's good with it.
2: Yes.
0: Because if you weren't, you would steadfastly say, well, no, I don't think it's great for the state. Or there are certain things about it that are good, but certainly there are a lot of that are bad. I mean, you could play both sides.
2: Well,
0: you could play that, but you're not going to because you don't want to play any side that makes it look bad.
1: It's like David Strom said at Hot Air. It's not racist to notice reality. That's the reality.
0: They defrauded your state and your federal government out of millions of dollars.
1: Mostly Somali immigrants.
0: Yes. Yeah.
1: Yes.
0: That got
1: some illegal. Some legal
0: tips on how to do it from those in Minnesota.
1: Well, here's
0: how you want to do it. Yeah.
1: And that's what happened.
0: How many hospice centers do they have?
1: I mean, all that person had to do basically is say, listen, I can't speak about all Somalis. I would say the ones that have defrauded Ohio should be prosecuted to the
0: Perfect
1: full extent
0: answer.
1: Of the law.
0: Perfect answer.
1: Can't say it.
0: No.
1: Man.
0: I mean, and you got to know that question's coming, I would think.
1: Yes.
0: I mean, Brandon Gill is really good at this.
1: Yes.
0: Because he makes the complex very simple.
1: Oh, yeah.
0: And wants them to answer very simply. You either are for it or you're against it. Where do you stand? What is it?
1: And you think that's the right tactic? She starts to do all this other stuff just speak right over with her?
0: Well, you have no choice.
1: That's what he did the rest.
4: I am
3: going
4: shocked.
3: To criminal fraudsters.
4: Because
3: I certainly have
4: every,
3: a major problem.
4: In every community, there are good people and there are bad people.
5: In regular order.
4: But to try to say...
2: Regular order, yeah. Okay.
0: If I hear somebody else say, reclaiming my time again, I'm going to scream too.
1: Oh, I have another clip.
0: Reclaiming my time.
1: Yeah,
0: reclaiming my time.
1: Yes. That's just part of it. But yeah, it is that thing that what if you pointed out that it's this group of people, you're racist?
0: Well, it is that group of people. That's a fact.
1: Yeah.
0: Yeah.
1: What else are you supposed to say? Oh, you can't notice it.
0: Yes.
1: Yeah, you can't say that. Of course not. No.
0: Just think if these were like white Christians that were defrauding the state.
1: Yeah.
0: To build churches or
1: whatever. Oh, my
0: goodness. I mean, wouldn't it
1: be? You imagine?
0: Oh.
1: Be the lead story everywhere.
0: It'd burn it down.
1: Of course.
0: Yeah.
1: Yeah. Speaking of race being very prominent in the Carmelo Anthony murder trial in Texas.
0: Oh, gosh.
1: Jurors returned to court today after hearing a heartbreaking 911 call, watching surveillance footage, and listening to emotional testimony from coaches and trainers who tried to save Austin Metcalf during the first day of testimony. And I don't know if you saw any of the people outside.
0: Yes.
1: You know, there was this one big black man that kept yelling, "The only good cracker is a dead cracker."
0: Yep.
1: Okay. Imagine a white guy using a slur and the same language.
0: Saying the same thing. Yeah.
1: Why can't we treat everybody the same?
5: Well, there's a history in this country.
1: Yeah, well, we're trying to move beyond that. Remember, I thought we were trying to not see race. That was the goal. Oh, that's not the goal anymore.
0: Well, again, it depends on what race you're disparaging.
1: Exactly.
0: I mean, it's not. You shouldn't be allowed with any race.
1: Like, no.
0: Nobody should be allowed to say those things.
1: Now, I think most common, decent people would agree with that.
0: Absolutely.
1: But in that, you can't find common ground,
0: apparently.
1: Well,
0: another thing I heard about this, and correct me if I'm wrong, but they've got 12 white people are in the jury. Right? On the jury.
1: Yeah.
0: And a lot of that had to do with the fact that during interview process, and I've gone through this as a jury member before.
1: Yes.
0: Where you do the interview process ahead of time, when the attorneys are trying to find the best, you know, angle for their client, they had several African-American people that were being selected or trying to be selected that said they could never convict a black guy.
1: Yeah.
0: So out you go. You can't be on the jury then.
1: Yeah, they couldn't. What was it? They couldn't guarantee that race wouldn't play a
0: into
1: factor
0: it, and then they couldn't. Yeah. They're not sure they could convict a black guy in this situation.
1: Yeah,
0: even though the evidence is overwhelming.
1: Yes, that's right.
0: So you got all white people, and you know how the verdict's probably going to come out, and you know what the argument's going to be after that. You know, it's all set up. It's all preordained now.
1: That's what they'll say. And there's probably going to be demonstrations, and it's stupidity.
0: And there could be some traction and some more damaging things that come take place after this. Who knows? We'll see.
1: Who knows, man? But you know what? If that's what's going to happen, you got to have a police presence there, ready to go to squash it.
0: We'll hope.
1: And just to say, no more. We're not doing this.
0: $700,000, by the way. It was $600,000. Now it's $700,000 to the GoFundMe.
1: I'm sure.
0: For this guy.
1: And we shouldn't even be surprised anymore.
0: They've bought a couple of houses.
1: Some new research out, Scott. You know what it says? That people start to plan their social calendars around their sleep schedules at age 32.
0: I do that.
1: You plan it now.
0: Well, no, I mean,
1: this is something that happens as you get older and older
0: and
1: older.
0: Yeah.
1: Because in your 20s, you're like, whatever. The band doesn't go until 10. Who cares?
0: Yeah.
1: Where are we going?
0: I care now.
1: Now it's what? How late do I got to be out?
0: I don't think I've seen two sets from a local band in 5 years.
1: Because it's like, well, unless they start early.
0: I don't drink anymore.
1: Right.
0: And by the time they hit at 9, it's 10:30 before the first set's over. I'm not hanging around.
1: Yeah.
0: I'm tired.
1: And
0: again, school nights, concerts, I can't do that either. I mean, I will if it's a band I really, really want to see. But if it's a Wednesday night and it's a band, I'm like, I'd like to see them.
1: I don't know about that.
0: I can't do it, man.
1: It's not like you're doing the early morning show anymore.
0: It doesn't matter. It's just, in my mind, that's not a good thing. I'm just going to be cranky and tired for the next week. I don't want to do that.
1: Okay.
0: I just want to be cranky, not tired.
1: That's the way I want to be all weekend.
0: That's right. Yes.
1: Gosh darn it. Okay. Whatever you say. All right. Oh, there's a couple of pieces of audio we haven't had a chance to get to yet. Is D.C. the gayest city in the world? Someone claims it is.
0: Wow.
1: We'll get to that and the five stories we're watching today straight ahead.

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14: All right, then. The Markley, Van Camp, and Robin Show. Jamie Markley, David Van Camp, out. Back next week, there's Sky Robbins. You know what it's time for?
15: I do.
14: Yeah, you do. The five stories we're watching today.
16: One, two, three, four, five.
14: All right, story number five. The Southern Poverty Law Center indicted 11 federal counts, including wire fraud, bank fraud, false statements to a bank, and money laundering conspiracy.
15: Jeez.
14: What are we talking about? $4.1 million between 2010 and 2023 to informants embedded inside extremist organizations like the KKK. Prosecutors claim some of the money helped fund activities including recruitment efforts, rallies, organizational expansion, racist propaganda, living expenses, and other operations tied to white supremacist groups. So the Southern Poverty Law Center said, we're fighting against extremism and racism, but we have to fund it. Or else it doesn't exist.
15: Yeah. So, yeah, they paid for the job fair booth for the KKK.
14: Pretty much.
15: Yeah.
14: Well, they were paying people to stay in it that wanted out.
15: Yeah, and buying them new robes.
14: Yeah, $1,200 a month we'll give you if you just stay in it.
15: Sponsoring a softball team.
14: Wow. There's going to be a hearing, Capitol Hill, next week.
15: Well, there should be a damned hearing, yes.
14: Yeah, looking forward to that. Story four, the FBI has launched a major fraud takedown in Ohio. 14 individuals across multiple schemes that allegedly stole more than $50 million from the taxpayers. Do not notice they're Somali.
15: No.
14: Because that would be, in fact, racist! Better believe it.
15: Mm-hmm.
14: According to the prosecutors, defendants allegedly billed Medicaid for mental health and behavioral health services that were supposed to be provided to children.
15: Well, that
14: makes it even worse, doesn't it?
15: Yeah, it does. The elderly or children, yeah.
14: Mm-hmm. Some sort of way there.
15: Yep.
14: Story three, Graham Plattner's problems keep getting worse. There's another piece yesterday in the failing New York Times with some ex-girlfriends.
15: Do you think he'll make it to Election Day?
14: Yeah.
15: Okay.
14: The way the Democrats are lining up behind him.
15: There's got to be some dissent there somewhere.
14: You would think you're waiting for it.
15: Yeah.
14: But we'll see.
15: And more bombs to drop, too, because I don't think this is over.
14: I don't think it's over either. Yeah, we'll have an update on that coming up in just a bit. Story number two, the U.S. economy added 172,000 jobs in May, beating expectations, almost doubling expectations.
15: I know, it's crazy.
14: Unemployment rate held steady at 4.3%, which was in line with expectations. And then story one, Iranian foreign minister says that this Iran war will end only when it ends in Lebanon as well. Must be accompanied by withdrawal of Israeli forces from the territories that they've occupied.
15: Didn't Trump tell Netanyahu, hey, knock it off with Lebanon?
14: He did.
15: Yeah.
14: Well, and we brokered a deal between Lebanon and Israel, but Hezbollah rejected the ceasefire deal.
15: Does Hezbollah agree to anything?
14: Well, if they do, they're usually lying. And that's the five stories we're watching today.
15: Jeez.
14: You can't trust it. You never know who's saying what at what time.
15: Brutal.
14: I know. Saw this stat. 72% of parents feel summers used to be simpler in terms of activities and expectations.
15: No, they probably did.
14: Yeah.
15: Lots simpler.
14: Yes. Think about when we were kids. I know we're old men in river here, but still, it was simple and great.
15: It was great. It was great.
14: This is the Markley, Van Camp, and Robin Show.
15: It was before travel baseball.
14: Yeah.
15: Before all this stuff that...
14: But we play baseball every day.
15: I know. But it's like, you know, now you got to go to Wisconsin for a tournament or you're on your way to Missouri or on your way to Texas or whatever, you know?
14: Yeah. Well, and we lived in an area with my son where there were a lot of good teams locally. But you would go, you know, hours away.
15: Yeah.
14: One time, it may not have been popular, but I'm like, you know, we only got to drive 20 minutes to get our ass kicked.
15: Right.
14: It's not like we can't find great competition.
15: Right. Why do I want to do 3 hours to get my ass kicked?
14: But someone figured out a long time ago, man, parents will pay money.
15: Oh, yeah.
14: A lot of money. And there are a lot of people making a mint off of youth sports.
15: Hotel business goes wild.
14: Holy smokes. There's no doubt about that. Okay. Oh, another piece of video or audio you got to hear straight ahead.
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18: News, I'm Therese Crowley. The jobs are flowing. 172,000 added in May, double what was expected in leisure and hospitality, healthcare, manufacturing. But why are the markets down?
19: Right now, Wall Street just doesn't understand that the Trump economy is really creating an economic golden age.
18: As economic director Kevin Hassett tells Fox, and President Trump posting, growth does not mean inflation. As he waits on Iran's response to the peace deal and heads to battleground Wisconsin, Chippewa County. California is still counting Tuesday's primary vote with billionaire Tom Steyer gaining on Republican Steve Hilton, who tells voters
20: California cannot count less than 10 million votes in a month.
18: The Chicago Bears board approves the Bears' move to Hammond, Indiana. 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
21: WMBD Radio, local news. I'm Patrick Johnson. A suspect on the run involved in a robbery of a Washington bank on Thursday afternoon. The Woodford County Sheriff's Office is asking for the public's help. If they spot Willie B. Franklin, contact 911. Do not approach. He's considered armed and dangerous. Franklin and another man sticking up the Heartland Bank. Cops attempted a traffic stop, which ended in a crash just west of Eureka. Franklin said to have jumped out of the vehicle and took off on foot. Peoria police are prepping for a busy summer season. Crime numbers sending mixed signals. Department data shows some improvements in violent crime and gun-related incidents, while other categories have seen increases. Police leaders say warmer weather traditionally brings more outdoor activity and more calls for service. New Chief Brad Dixon tells News 25.
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21: The chief says cops will be targeting known trouble spots. A long-running dispute over Peoria's vacant Riverview Plaza building is headed back to court. City says the owner failed to make critical repairs despite multiple agreements and extensions. The downtown high-rise has been closed since February 2024 because of fire safety concerns. Peoria is now seeking millions of dollars in penalties, arguing the owner has not acted in good faith. More news in 30 minutes or as it breaks, and always at WMBDRadio.com.
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25: The 25 News First Alert forecast shows that we will dodge a few rain showers today. So we'll experience those moving through the mid-morning hours into closer to the noon hour. And then we'll have another chance for showers and thunderstorms this evening. But they'll be really scattered across the area. But temperatures will get to 84 degrees, so fairly warm. And will continue to climb throughout your weekend. Temperatures closer to 90 and plenty of muggy conditions. I'm 25 News First Alert meteorologist Allison Mills for WMBD Radio.
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14: The Markley, Van Camp, and Robin Show. Thank you very much for being here. I'm Jamie Markley, the Gen Xer. David Van Camp, the Millennial's on vacation. There's the sexy boomer, Scott Robbins. Okay, different news out there. Okay, let's do this. We haven't done this yet. I mentioned it. D.C., the gayest city in the world? I don't know that. Is that something that you would, like...
15: How do you measure that?
14: I don't know. That, when I heard it, I'm like, does San Francisco say, hey. Wait
15: well,
14: a second.
15: That used to be, anyway.
14: Not quite sure. You know, it's Pride Month, Scott.
15: I haven't heard that. Is that true?
14: Yeah.
15: Is it?
14: Started on June 1st, of course.
15: Wow, that's a silent one, isn't it? You hardly hear anything about it.
14: Yeah, that's why it's so many people that get up and say, we see you, because you'd never hear about it.
15: No, nobody reports on it.
14: Mm-hmm. This was a D.C. Mayor, Muriel Bowser.
15: Okay.
14: At a big Pride Fest thing. Roll it.
0: 51 years of Pride in the future 51st state.
14: That gave it away, didn't it? Yeah. Anyway, she goes on.
15: That's bold, isn't it?
14: Oh, yeah. Wow. This is what we want.
15: Okay.
0: And both movements are rooted in the same belief. Every person deserves to be seen, heard, and fully represented. We're celebrating Pride Month in the gayest city in the world.
14: Okay. So
15: gayest
14: I'm asking
15: city
14: you the
15: in
14: question.
15: The world.
14: Yes. It's quite a declaration.
15: Wow. That is quite a declaration. I want to see the evidence behind that.
14: My question to you, Scott, does that mean other cities are like, oh, no, it's on now?
15: You got to really compete for it now?
14: Yeah.
15: I guess. I mean.
14: Is there going to be a new reality show?
15: Gayest city in the world?
14: Yeah. I mean, do you start, you know, in a state, then it's like a statewide competition?
15: Well, what's the competition like?
14: I don't know.
15: What do you have to do?
14: Not sure. I don't know how that would work.
15: I mean, is this a stereotypical competition involving Judy Garland, or what is it?
14: I don't know.
15: Okay.
14: You're asking me? How would I know?
15: I don't know either. I'm just saying that's a heck of a declaration to make without any evidence.
14: Okay.
15: Behind it.
14: That's what I was thinking.
15: Per capita, per 1,000 people who identify as?
14: Can't really
15: prove that. They might just identify it.
14: No.
15: Okay. All right.
14: Other news out there. Spencer Pratt has lost ground.
15: God, this irritates me to no end.
14: While Steve Hilton maintains his lead.
15: Archaic ballot count.
14: Yes. That Rahman, the councilwoman.
15: The nut.
14: Yes. Spencer Pratt's lead over her for the Los Angeles mayoral contest narrowed. Steve Hilton still has his lead as governor.
15: What's your prediction? Is he going to end up winning this thing or not? Or at least in the runoff?
14: Who's that?
15: Spencer Pratt.
14: Spencer Pratt?
15: Yeah.
14: Is
15: he going to end up losing, and the two will be both Democrats?
14: I'm afraid of it, yeah.
15: I am, too. I'm scared to death of it. And Steve Hilton, too.
14: I didn't see the betting markets today. But from what you had yesterday, all of a sudden, it flipped.
15: It did flip.
14: And Pratt was out.
15: Yep.
14: And I don't know this. None of us really know this, but don't you kind of figure they know something?
15: We talked about it yesterday. Yeah, there's insider trading going on. Sure.
14: When you look at different things that's been bet on, whether it was when we hit Venezuela.
15: Right.
14: That was out there.
15: Yeah.
14: People were betting on it, and they were right. So something tells me they probably know.
15: You know, I'm sure it's happened before. I'm sure there's been other cities that have taken this long to count ballots. But at, what, 2 days out, they're at 66%? How is that possible?
14: Yeah, the election was Tuesday night. It's crazy.
15: Yeah, it's incredible. You're on your third day?
14: Yes.
15: And you're at 66%?
14: Mm-hmm.
15: Well, that gets you fired.
14: It should.
15: Yeah, it should.
14: No, it's by design. They're saying, oh, no, it's to ensure that it's, you know, free and fair.
15: Yeah, it's to ensure our guy wins.
14: No, it's incredibly frustrating.
15: Don't they have poll watchers from both parties that are involved in this?
14: They're supposed to be. There's an investigation going on, too.
15: Well, there should be immediately. This is ridiculous. Again, you're at the center. of all things, you know, space age, sitting in the California like that. You've got the you know, it's the capital of that sort of thing, and you got nothing. This is what you're doing.
14: This is what Steve Hilton said.
15: You're sitting around the table. Yeah.
14: Well, and again, it's worth playing him talking about the whistleblower.
15: I think so too,
14: yeah.
1: I had a whistleblower that contacted me from a post office describing that there they had different buckets they were supposed to put the ballots in.
15: Buckets!
1: After they come in.
14: That's right.
1: After Election Day, and they were explicitly told that it didn't just have to be a postmark that was on or before Election Day that qualified. If the date was handwritten, that would be okay as well.
14: Handwritten. It's comical.
15: Yeah, pay no attention to the postmark. No. If it's handwritten, then, well, yes, we're going to go with that.
14: And again, I'm guessing most people on the left in this country don't know it's that bad.
15: Oh, no, I didn't know. I knew it was bad, but I didn't know it was this bad.
14: Yeah.
15: I mean, again, and I'm naive, I guess, because I'm looking election. I'm looking for the results to come in. I keep seeing 8% or 10%. I'm like, what is going on?
14: I know.
15: Polls have been closed for like 3 hours. I don't understand.
14: Well, just know, you know, the mail-ins are coming. You can't count anybody out yet. It's like, you got to be joking me, man. Wow.
15: Is there some sort of law that you can't count the mail-ins until the election day? Is that what it is? Or, I mean, why couldn't you count?
14: They were saying it is the law in California.
15: Why couldn't you count those ahead of time, you know? Yeah, and have that tabulated.
14: Because sometimes that does, you know, come into play.
15: Yeah.
14: But
15: crazy.
14: Apparently, you know,
15: this
14: not
15: is
14: there.
15: So rife with, it's got stink all over it right now.
14: Yeah. Okay, one thing I want to make sure of. You're saving Eric Schmidt for later. Yes?
15: Yes.
14: Okay, I want to make sure of that. So I'm like going through.
15: Yeah, you got
14: to
15: hear Eric Schmidt. You got to hang in there. We'll get to that coming up.
14: Well, later on.
15: Yeah, later on.
14: We got a Friday Five to get to.
15: We got all kinds of stuff to do yet, but we'll get to it. It's worth hanging in there for.
14: Oh, yeah. The other big story people are talking about is Graham Plattner running for Senate in Maine. Another story yesterday from the failing New York Times talking to ex-girlfriends. I'm convinced they were doing that to get out in front of it because the ex-girlfriends were going to talk to other publications, and then the real story would get told out of that.
15: Mm-hmm.
14: The failing New York Times watered that thing down to make it look like, well, yeah, he went through a rough period, and yeah, he did some things that you wouldn't be proud of, but it wouldn't be disqualifying. That's the way I take it.
15: Right.
14: Because the one main accuser saying, hey, they told me they were going to put all this in there, the text exchanges that I gave to them, the story corroborated, you know, by my friends, and what exactly happened to me when I was dating this guy. And that part didn't show up. But it does look like they're going to stand behind him. Remember the other day I said, oh, my gosh, they've lost the view in Sonny Hostin.
15: Yeah.
14: Well, either Sonny just happened to change her mind, or
15: she get a good talking to,
14: and she got on board.
15: Mm-hmm.
14: Roll it.
2: Democrats have to take over the Senate. They have to take over the House. And if it takes getting behind someone like Plattner, I would hold my nose and I would pull that lever and I would vote for him.
14: Boy, that tells you a lot, doesn't
15: Quite
14: it?
15: Quite a departure from scolding him.
14: 100%. Yeah.
15: I know he sucks for the country. Man. I know he's a horrible human being, but he's a Democrat.
14: Right.
15: So I'm just going to vote for him.
14: Yeah.
15: Okay. Well thought out.
14: Oh, yeah.
15: Thanks.
14: Well, somebody else was bringing up, hey, remember Elizabeth Warren when talking about Brett Kavanaugh?
15: Oh, yeah. I do. I remember it.
14: Because she's back in Plattner now. But if you don't remember it.
2: The Republicans have decided they can just roll this one on through, and they can roll over not only Dr. Ford, not only the other accusers, but roll over millions of women who have had it with men who decide that they are entitled and they don't have to listen to complaints about sexual assault.
14: That's something, isn't
15: it? Well, well, well. Now you have another guy on your team that is accused of something even worse.
14: Well, Blasey Ford.
15: No, please.
14: There was no credibility in that Dr. accusation.
15: Dr. Ford.
14: This woman, she's giving you texts.
15: Yeah, here you
14: and
15: go.
14: And people you told at the time.
15: Believe all women.
14: Unless.
15: Of course, yeah.
14: It hurts us
15: right.
14: Politically.
15: That's why it's such a hypocritical thing, yeah.
14: Of course, yes. All right, it's that time. Probably passed it. when we go around the table. It may not be the biggest story out there, but it caught your attention. Scotty, what's your story
15: here? Well, there's a diet craze that's sort of sweeping the nation right now. Everybody's kind of buzzing about it. It's called the Bible Diet.
14: I haven't heard of this.
15: Yeah, this lady by the name of Kayla, was it Bundy? Kayla Bundy has put this thing together.
14: Okay.
15: She's a Christian lady. She said it's a God-centered approach to eating that emphasizes whole organic foods found in scripture, such as fruits, vegetables, grains, clean meats, dairy, healthy oils, that sort of thing that you would like to eat.
14: What's clean meats?
15: Well, it's interesting you say that because proponents of this diet, the clean meats could be found, she said, in Leviticus 11:3, which reads, "You may eat any animal that has a divided hoof and choose the cud." That's in there. You know that one, right?
14: Mm-hmm.
15: The new international version to include cattle, buffalo, sheep, goat, deer, gazelle, and antelope. And I guess these are grain-fed, or not grain-fed, or just organically fed. You know, you don't get any type of preservatives or additives or anything within the animal itself.
14: What about the New Testament, man? We're free to eat bacon. What happened to that?
15: Well, she doesn't list that.
14: Okay.
15: She also notes that eating seafood creatures with fins and scales is allowed, while shellfish is prohibited, and that all birds except for scavengers like eagles, vultures, ravens, ostriches, seagulls, owls are fine to eat. But I don't want to eat any of those things, by the way.
14: Why not?
15: She said, whether you eat, drink, or whatever you do, do it for the glory of God. She said that's part of Corinthians, too, by the way. But grubbing God's way has also helped women, like a woman named Savannah in this story. 90 pounds in 9 months she lost using this. And again, you can drink bone broth.
14: Yeah.
15: And things like that as part of this. Eat a lot of lettuce, a lot of salads,
14: okay,
15: a lot of other things.
14: All right.
15: And kind of the Mediterranean diet with a little twist to it.
14: Okay.
15: But it's faith-based, and she says it works, and you should try it.
14: Yeah, whatever. What? I'm Christian.
15: And I know you are.
14: I'm not here to just...
15: Yeah, whatever.
14: Yeah.
15: Whatever.
14: Like, well, it seems... Well, that's from Corinthians, but the other stuff, no. It's, well, what? That's where it lost me a little bit.
15: Well, she also talked about Jesus walking a lot.
14: Yeah.
15: That's part of the whole thing,
14: walking
15: too.
14: Is good.
15: Yeah.
14: I mean, yes.
15: Yeah.
14: I get all of that.
15: It's not like Jesus had a Waymo, though, he could have used. No, he didn't have that. He had to walk or ride the
14: But it was new
15: donkeys.
14: Rules in the New Testament, and yeah. It sounds like, and I'm not here to just criticize, it sounds like someone's saying, well, I'll decide.
15: You gotta
14: what's
15: write
14: okay
15: a,
14: and what's
15: you gotta
14: not.
15: You got to write a good book, you know.
14: I know.
15: Yeah, okay.
14: All right. For my story, this was a piece I read, and this is from Elizabeth Grace Matthew, who I'm not familiar with, but I thought this was a good piece to bring in. And the title is How Gentle Parenting Helped Turn America Against Children.
15: Mm-hmm. Boy.
14: What's your first reaction?
15: I don't disagree with it. I think that gentle parenting, I think it went too far.
14: Yes.
15: I mean, I hear this all the time, and it makes me nuts. My 10-year-old daughter is my best friend.
14: Oh,
15: well,
14: good.
15: You can't do that.
14: Yeah, it's prioritizing young children's feelings over their behavior.
15: Exactly.
14: Oh, gosh. And yeah, a lot of negative consequences to that.
15: Yep.
14: Yes. And people see it all the time. It's like, that. Where are the well-behaved kids?
15: Yep.
14: They're not out there.
15: Nope.
14: But she also says, but you also have, you know, a bunch of adults, especially younger adults that don't have kids, that are, I mean, not welcoming at all to having kids in public spaces, like into a restaurant or a wedding, something like that. It depends. Saying, okay, both sides got to give a little bit. You got to behave your kids better.
15: I agree.
14: But it's also got to be more welcoming.
15: Yeah, I agree with that too.
14: Tells this story. She goes to the city center in Philadelphia coffee shop where a lot of people don't see kids. So everybody's looking at her. She's got four kids, but they were well behaved. So the people were nice, but we just kept getting stared at. She said, but you know what did not provoke that level of interest? The several dogs on leashes inside the same place.
15: Yeah, interesting.
14: Because they have dogs, but not kids. And they're like, well, that's fine, but what are you bringing the kids for? Yeah. She's like, well, that's kind of stupid and crazy. And then this old lady that got mad during a family swim at a public pool where kids were splashing, and you're getting me too wet.
15: Well,
14: it's a family swim.
15: Yeah.
14: You got to give a little bit, too, there.
15: They do the adults only, too, usually.
14: Yes.
15: You know, so, yeah.
14: So it's sort of like giving on both sides is what is necessary.
15: Yeah, I think a little discipline is just fine, thank you.
14: Yes, don't disagree with that at all. okay, we got to make something right. Something that was very wrong that we saw earlier in the week. It is the topic of our Friday Five. Oh, yeah. We'll set you up with that. A news update next.

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12: 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I'm DeLos Yonke. We lost quite a bit of ground from 10:30 to 11:30. And soybeans have slipped a little bit more in the last hour. July corn down 8 1/4, 4.16 1/4. September down 7, 4.25 3/4. December down 6 3/4, 4.45. July soybeans down 10 1/2, 11.19. August down 9 1/4, 11.23 1/4. November down 8, 11.33 1/2. Corn and beans headed toward a six-day losing streak. July wheat down 2 3/4, 5.79. KC down 3 3/4, 6.16 1/2. July lean hogs down 2.70, 98.90. August live cattle down 17, 241.35. August feeders down 97, 352.40, 6.35 off their high. 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

0: The Markley Van Camp and Robin Show. You ever wake up at 2 or 3 in the morning? You're like, man, why can't I sleep? 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I'm not drinking caffeine late in the day. 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
0: All right. Nimrod's in the news. We go to Pennsylvania, where a kindergarten graduation ceremony descended into chaos. And a man has been arrested for the fighting. We actually have audio from this.
5: At graduation?
6: It's terrible. I can't believe that that's something that would happen. I don't know why you would fight at a kindergarten graduation.
7: Because you're endangering not only my children, but the other children that are in the room as well. We need to grow up.
0: That one person, like, watch the baby!
1: Yeah.
0: These two guys just going at it.
1: Yep.
0: Dude's been charged. Oh, my gosh. Disrespect? That's extra time. No, of course there was some disrespecting going on.
1: Absolutely.
0: Yeah.
1: Can't disrespect. I don't care where you are.
0: All right. For our Friday Five. Greatest rock albums of the 80s. There was a list put out the other day. We'll go through it. It was horrendous. So Scott and I voted on it. We corrected it. The number, 1-888-485-MVCR. The greatest rock albums of the 80s. Straight ahead right here.
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4: President Trump calls the numbers incredible on the sobriety. Fox News, after an employment report for May, much better than economists expected, 172,000 jobs created. The numbers for April and March also revised higher. But there's a lot of selling on Wall Street.
15: Right now, Wall Street just doesn't understand that the Trump economy is really creating an economic golden age.
4: National Economic Council Director Kevin Hassett says investments spurred by the Trump agenda are beginning to show up. President Trump just telling reporters he'd like to see lower interest rates, speaking on his way to Wisconsin for a farming roundtable. Right now, though the Dow is down 384 points, the Nasdaq's down more than 700. Ukraine's president just calling for greater pressure on Russia as Russia's leader declines an invitation to meet.
16: During a discussion at the St. Petersburg International Economic Forum, Russian President Vladimir Putin rejected a proposal by Ukrainian President Volodymyr Zelensky for a face-to-face negotiation, saying he sees, quote, no point in it. The refusal follows an open letter to Putin that Zelensky published on Thursday, offering to resume peace talks while also taunting Putin over things like inflation and Russia's dependence on China, and saying, quote, after 26 years in power, age is beginning to take its toll. Putin is 73. Zelensky is 48.
4: Fox's Tanya J. Powers. Zelensky says Putin doesn't want to end the war. The Chicago Bears, who've played in Chicago for more than a century, appear set to make Hammond, Indiana their new home.
17: The Bears' board of directors has voted to advance its stadium project in Hammond, choosing so over Arlington Heights, Illinois. Bears president Kevin Warren says a world-class stadium will transform the region that connects northwest Indiana to the south side of Chicago. The exact site in Hammond still to be determined.
4: Fox's Jared Max. The decision to cross state lines comes after an incentives package to keep the Bears in Illinois failed to pass the state legislature. 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
18: WMBD Radio Local News, I'm Patrick Johnson. Police in Washington are searching for a bank robbery suspect who remains at large. The Heartland Bank near South Cummings Lane and Washington Road was the site of the robbery. Woodford County Sheriff's Office with an alert issuing folks to be on the lookout. Willie B. Franklin is one of two men involved in the robbery that they are looking for, and he's considered armed and dangerous. A man accused of posing as a Peoria County Sheriff's deputy will remain behind bars. Dennis Walker ordered to be detained until his trial. A person told authorities that he was stopped last week in the 5800 block of Plank Road by a person who claimed to be a deputy. The suspect was driving a Ford Explorer equipped with red and blue flashing lights and wearing a plain black uniform. The suspect told the victim that his driver's license was suspended and then cut the license in half and tried to give him a handwritten citation. The city of Peoria is moving to collect millions of dollars in fines from the owner of the vacant Riverview Plaza building downtown. City officials say MJ Illinois failed to complete repairs required under a January agreement that was supposed to restore fire alarms, sprinkler systems, elevators, and HVAC equipment in the 20-story office tower. The city alleges the company did not meet deadlines or follow through on promised work. A judge is now being asked to impose millions of dollars in fines, and there is a hearing scheduled for June 25th. More news in 30 minutes or as it breaks, and always at WMBDRadio.com.
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21: The 25 News First Alert forecast shows that we will dodge a few rain showers today. We'll experience those moving through the mid-morning hours into closer to the noon hour, and then we'll have another chance for showers and thunderstorms this evening, but they'll be really scattered across the area. But temperatures will get to 84 degrees, so fairly warm, and will continue to climb throughout your weekend. Temperatures closer to 90 and plenty of muggy conditions. I'm 25 News First Alert meteorologist Allison Mills for WMBD Radio.
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4: Ah, yes, the Friday Five countdown. Sometimes it's a holiday, sometimes it's something in the news, sometimes it's something we see. The other day, we saw the top 100 rock albums of the 80s put out by Ultimate Classic Rock.
5: Yeah.
4: And after seeing the list, I had to look up, who's the editor of this? Who wrote
5: this? Yeah, who
4: did? Who contributed to this
5: list? It was bad. It was bad.
4: Some
5: was
4: people
5: bad.
4: With their writing from the left. And their number two album, rock album of the 80s, was The Cure, Disintegration.
5: Yeah, there's some musical snobbery that goes on these publications.
4: Oh, my goodness.
5: Always has been.
4: All through the list.
5: Where were the Pogues? They're in there somewhere.
4: Oh, of course.
5: Yeah.
4: Yeah. Remain in Light, Talking Heads at 8. I don't have anything against the Talking Heads.
5: I don't either. But, I mean, I understand what you're saying. I mean, you know, please.
4: When you look at all these great rock
5: albums. Well, the 80s, there were some big albums.
4: Monsters. Yes. So the number's 1-888-485-MVCR. So we did our own list. Just Scott and I.
5: Yeah.
4: Greatest rock albums of the 80s. We've done greatest albums of the 80s before, not just rock.
5: This is rock albums.
4: So you're Michael Jackson, not in there.
5: Darn.
4: Or you're Madonna. That would be pop.
5: Yeah, that's too poppy.
4: Yeah. All right,
5: let's
4: get right
5: to
4: it.
5: We're looking for rock records, so here we go.
4: First up, Brent from OKC. Brent, what's going on?
6: Brent, hey, how are you guys?
4: Fantastic, good, man. Thanks for checking in.
6: Hey, I was going to comment that the people who put that list out that you were talking about earlier in the week, a bunch of soy boys, man. What in the world is that crap?
4: Yeah. I'm right there with you, Brent.
5: We're on board with you.
4: Yeah, dude. So what are you thinking?
6: Scotty, I'm thinking, man, it's the ultimate number one, baby. AC/DC, Back in Black.
4: Brent, you're going to have a great weekend.
7: Number one.

0: and that is one of those albums. You, me, David, all love this album.
1: Yep.
0: I mean, dude. But one after another after another. And everybody had that album.
1: Yes.
0: Everybody still hear did. It all over, too.
1: Yeah, this was genre busting, too.
0: How so?
1: I mean, there was enough hooky pop songs that got played on Top 40 radio.
0: Oh, yeah.
1: That, you know, it had acceptance from some females that normally bands like this wouldn't have.
0: Mutt Lang.
1: And, well, yeah. I mean,
0: produced it, yeah.
1: Yeah.
0: Yeah.
1: There was so
0: and
1: many...
0: people thought the band was done after Highway to Hell because Bon Scott died.
1: Right.
0: And there they go.
1: That's so fast.
0: Yeah. No, biggest album of their career.
1: It was a huge, huge record.
0: Yeah, nice job, Brent.
1: You know what? I was DJing dances then at the time, too.
0: Mm-hmm.
1: But you shook me on, the whole dance floor would fill up with old people, with young people. It didn't matter.
0: Oh, yeah.
1: Everybody wanted to stomp around to that thing.
0: Well, I stopped wedding DJing in the early 90s, I think. But that was always the one that got everybody
1: huge,
0: out.
1: Yeah.
0: Even Grandma.
1: Exactly, yeah.
0: Yeah.
1: She's out there dancing.
0: All right, let's get to Scoot from Oregon.
1: No idea what it's about either.
0: Scoot!
1: Scoot!
2: Hey, guys.
1: Hey, man.
2: How's it going?
1: Good,
0: going
1: brother.
0: Great. How are you, man?
2: I am marvelous. Thanks, man. You guys, this is such a tough list. There are so many good ones.
0: Yes,
1: there are.
0: Totally.
2: It's crazy. So this time around, I'm going to go with Prince and Purple Rain.
0: Yeah, I'll tell you. That would have been actually my number six when we were ranking
1: this. Probably mine, too.
0: Good one, Scoot. Yeah.
1: I just wonder about Test of Time on it. That's the only thing.
0: Well, there was a resurgence.
1: Because I wasn't sure where that was.
0: Well, this is pretty timeless. Let's Go Crazy. Doves Cry.
1: I Would Die For You.
0: But my favorite song, and I think it's one of his best, is The Beautiful Ones.
1: Good song.
0: It's a great song, man.
1: Whole album.
0: Maybe it's too personal. Anyway.
1: Always got that.
0: Oh, yeah. Man. Really, really good.
1: We saw him live in concert.
0: Yes. I saw him a couple times. Did you just see him that once?
1: I saw him that one time, yeah. Boy, you were there, but I didn't see you there.
0: I saw you at the pre-show party.
1: Yeah, the pre-show party, yeah.
0: Yes.
1: Where Prince didn't show up for.
0: No.
1: Yeah.
0: No, that was a good show. The best I saw him was years later when he did all, like, the greatest hits.
1: Yeah.

0: This one, he was promoting what? Diamonds and Pearls? Was that it?
1: No, it was the Symbol album.
0: The Symbol album, yes.
1: It had seven on it.
0: Did a bunch of songs from that.
1: My Name is Prince.
0: Yeah.
1: And I am funky. When it comes to funk, I am the junkie.
0: Yeah.
1: Thank you.
0: Prince.
1: All right. Don from Oregon checking in. Hey, Don.
2: Hey, how you guys doing?
1: Doing great, good, man. How are you?
2: I'm awesome as always. Your call screener is a great dude, and I think that Scott's snarky attitude makes the show.
0: Oh, thank you.
1: Yes. We got Greg and Andres behind us. Thanks, guys. And yes, Scott does make the show.
2: Very
1: good. I wouldn't want to ever do it without him.
2: I listen to you guys every day. So, Appetite for Destruction, Guns N' Roses.
0: Oh, yeah.
1: Oh,
3: yeah. Number two.
1: And I'm glad that it is your snarky attitude that makes the show, because it's not your musical taste, because you're always dissing Guns N' Roses.
0: I like this album, though.
1: You don't, though.
0: But I got no problem with this. I still will crank
1: you like
0: up.
1: You like the hits
0: Welcome
1: on this
0: to the
1: album.
0: Jungle, Sweet Child, I like. Yeah.
1: Yeah. I know.
0: There it is.
1: Yeah. I know. There you go. Got that. But, I mean, I'll play, you know, something like... And I'm like, I'm like, yeah, man, this is a great song. What is this? You're like, I don't know. It's something that you played for me before. It's Mr. Brownstone, bro.
0: Okay. I like a couple of songs. Like
1: right.
4: I love the album.
0: Yeah.
1: You don't know Rocket Queen?
0: I will give credit where credit is due, though. These guys changed a lot of things.
1: Oh, yeah, dude.
0: I mean.
1: It was a shot of rock and roll.
0: Oh, yeah. It was much needed at the time.
1: No doubt. Yeah. Good stuff.
0: They were dirty and raw. And
1: the street urchins.
0: Yes.
1: Okay. Who's up next? Mike in California. Hello, Mike.
5: Hey, how's it going?
1: It's going great. How's the vote count going?
5: Oh, slow.
0: Jeez.
1: You know, how frustrated are people, man?
0: Yeah, how angry are they right now?
5: I'm just so used to it. It doesn't matter.
0: Yeah, I guess
5: song
0: you
5: creep
0: would be.
5: Is faster than the vote count here.
0: There you go.
1: That's a great take, man.
5: A couple other things. So, one, I just got on my YouTube feed today a new Tesla song from a couple weeks ago. And
1: yes.
5: Believe it or not, it's a cover.
1: It is a cover. I played it for Robbins, and he rolled his eyes. And he's like, of course it is.
0: Best bar band in America.
5: But then another one. Sometimes we think your show, my wife and I, is a call and response, because whenever you and Scott set it up, my wife and I, sitting together listening to the show, we'll do the same thing and go, racist!
0: Yeah. Yep.
1: You're killing me, Mike.
0: Yep.
1: That's
5: well,
1: funny.
5: Yep. My choice is one of my favorite albums ever, Hysteria by Def Leppard.
1: Oh, good call, dude.
0: Good record, too.
1: And you know what? Where is our Def Leppard? Here's the deal. It was between that and Pyromania, and ended up going, honestly, with Pyromania. But we could play the whole, all the hits. And Hysteria sold more, to be honest.
0: Yep.
1: But it was the personal life put Pyromania ahead. And that is our number four. Oh, yeah, because it was between that and number five. Oh, yes, of course. And number five was your pick, but number four sold more because that was the tiebreaker. So, yeah, we'll go through all the Def Leppard stuff.
0: Pyromania, good. I like that. It was a huge, huge record. Huge.
1: And so was Hysteria.
0: Yeah, they were both big.
1: What was weird about Hysteria when it came out, it kind of was stiffing. It was like... They come out with Women, probably not the best first single, and then Animal did okay, but it wasn't until Sugar. Pour Some Sugar on Me, and then the thing exploded.
0: Blew up.
1: And you at Top 40 were playing that.
0: Oh, yeah.
1: All right. Let's go to Dave from Oregon. Hello, Dave.
6: And so was Hysteria.
0: Dave.
1: Dave.
7: Hello. How you guys?
1: Yeah, hey, Dave.
7: Guys?
0: Good,
1: going
0: man.
1: Great, man.
7: Hey, let's say Dire Straits, Brothers in Arms.
1: Oh, yeah. David right now is very happy he's on vacation.
0: Yeah, he's not a fan of Dire Straits at all.
1: He thinks Mark Knopfler's a bad person.
0: Yeah.
1: I don't quite understand it. But
0: I don't know what Mark Knopfler ever did to him.
1: Oh, this is just one of the hits. Had Money for Nothing.
0: Yeah.
1: Yeah, So Far Away.
0: Yeah, Walk of Life.
1: Yeah, this is a good honorable mention right there. Okay. You know what? We should probably reset. This would be a good time to do it right here. So we got our number one with AC/DC, and the number two with Guns N' Roses. Number four, Def Leppard, Pyromania. We're looking for number three and number five. Greatest rock albums of the 80s. The number 1-888-485-MVCR. And we'll wrap it up in just a few.

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4: The Markley Van Camp and Robbins Show. Jamie Markley, Scott Robbins, David Van Camp on vacation back on Monday. All right, we got the Robbins Trifecta coming up, a couple of news updates, but we got to wrap up the Friday Five, which is the greatest rock albums of the 80s. That's honorable mention right there, Hysteria, Def Leppard. It's like six hits off that record.
6: Yep.
4: Well, the number four was Pyromania from Def Leppard. Two was Guns N' Roses' Appetite for Destruction. One was AC/DC Back in Black. We're looking for number three and number five. Had some great honorable mentions, too. Back to it with Eric from Alaska. What's going on, Eric?
15: Hey, good morning, gentlemen. How are you?
4: Always good to talk to you, man.
15: This is your local fanboy, free room and board in Alaska, 80s kid.
4: Yeah, we're crashing at your place, dude.
6: We're definitely coming.
15: it's always up for you guys. I'm going to throw a couple quick things out there. I got to put a nod out to your listeners. I absolutely love it when I hear Woody from Vancouver and Macho Man Randy Savage. Those guys crack me up. And unfortunately, I'm not funny. I can't do voices. I've got a couple of cringy dad jokes. But those guys, your listeners are the best. And
4: they are, man.
15: As well. You guys got something special. I used to think when one of you was missing, it would be missing something. But you and David and Scott, you know, any combination, it's a pleasure every time. But I'll quit waxing poetic. Can I throw one that I know is an absolute honorable mention before my real guests?
4: Sure, go ahead.
15: Okay, this is a nod to you, Jamie, because I think we share an affection for the G3 boys. Surfing with the Alien, I know it's not on there, but I love Satriani.
4: Joe Satriani's fantastic. That's a great record.
15: It's a great record. But my guess, this is the one that sent me on the path of the rock and roll lifestyle, Slippery When Wet by Bon Jovi. Tell me something.
4: Yeah, it is definitely on there, but it's not in the top five. Robbins hates Bon Jovi.
6: Yeah, I'm not a fan.
4: Thanks, Eric. But it is honorable mention. I mean, the thing was huge.
6: Oh, it was. I played all these songs.
4: Yes. You Give Love a Bad Name? Yeah. You're rolling your eyes.
6: Well, it's the whole steel horse I ride, the metaphor guitar.
4: There's one song, though, on this album that sends you over the edge, so I'm just going to do it.
6: Because of all the swaying and lighters in the air. And
4: you hated people having a good time. You hated slowing it down for the special lady.
6: Yeah.
4: You hated it.
6: Well, you know what?
4: What?
6: You can't argue taste. You just can't. Like some or you don't like some, I'm okay with it either way.
4: Don't you remember when we lost the keys and you lost more than that
6: in my backseat,
4: baby?
6: Oh, okay. Yeah.
4: Poetry.
6: Fantastic.
4: All right. Go to Mark from Oregon. Hey, Mark.
16: Hey, guys. Happy Friday.
4: Happy Friday, buddy.
6: Mark.
16: Hey, my guest this week, before my guest, I wanted to just throw out an idea for your producers. Extend this segment to 40 minutes, right up to Scott's 3.
4: Oh, love it.
16: I think it would be great.
4: Yeah, okay. We'd love that.
6: Yeah, we like the idea.
4: Yeah.
16: Anyway, my guess is the Police, Synchronicity.
4: Huge.
6: Yeah, huge record.
4: Yeah. Summer 1983. Number one for how many weeks? Like 5? You played it.
6: The song was number one for the year, I think.
4: Oh, yeah. Huge. Yeah. Then there was Synchronicity 1, Synchronicity 2.
6: Wrapped around your finger. Yeah.
4: Yeah. Oh. King of Pain.
6: Oh, yeah.
4: Yeah. Huge. Good honorable mention. Tough to get into the top five. All right. Parker from Texas next up. Parker.
6: Hey, Parker.
17: Yes, sir.
4: Thanks for calling in, man.
17: Yes.
6: What you guessing? What do you got,
4: what you
6: Parker?
4: Got?
6: What do you got?
4: Great 80s
17: album. Oh, I am on with the Three Kings.
4: Well, one guy's on vacation, but close.
6: Yeah. Two of them.
17: You guys are still the greatest. So,
6: thank you.
17: Quick background. I am I was the founder of the San Antonio Sperms, got chased out of Convention Center Arena way back in the 70s. I was on Little Feat's Road Crew, and I got to play guitar behind the late, great Johnny Gimble.
4: No way.
6: Yeah, let it roll.
17: Yep.
18: Yeah,
17: yep.
18: Dude, this guy knows guitar.
17: Not as much as the lead guitar player. It was Ray Benson from Sleep of the Wheel.
18: Oh, man.
6: Wow, you got some chops, man.
18: Yeah.
17: Yeah, so I know you're on a tight budget, or time budget. My nominee is the greatest of all 80s albums.
18: Yes.
6: He's keeping me in suspense.
17: Van Halen?
6: Here. Van Halen.
17: Van Halen.
18: 1984?
17: 1984.
18: Yeah. Oh, yeah.
17: No, 51.
18: Did he? What was his guess? 5150 or 1984?
6: He started to say 5150. Yeah.
18: Well, that was not 90s, it.
6: Right?
18: No, that was 86.
6: Oh, it was 86? That's right, yeah.
18: But not as big as 1984.
6: I like 5150 a lot, too, though.
18: Yeah. Oh, yeah. But this is, like, come on, man. This is the Van Halen album.
6: I just
18: this and the first one. Oh, yeah. All those songs.
6: Great songs.
18: Oh, yes. We can keep going. Oh, yeah. There is that song, too. Oh, we got to get to Mick from Delaware. Do we have time? We got to make it fast, like within 20 seconds.
6: We got time. Okay.
18: All right. Mick.
6: Mick.
18: We got 15 seconds.
19: Quick.
18: Mick.
19: Tom
6: Petty. Tom Petty.
18: Full Moon Fever.
20: Number five.
18: Yep, you got it, man. That was the Robin's pick. Well played. And we got it in. This is the Markley Van Camp and Robin Show.
6: Dang.
18: On the tight one.
6: Under the wire.
18: Yes, very much so. Well, there were a lot of hits off that record, too.
6: Yeah.
18: Oh, yeah.
21: Back down.
18: Yeah, Won't Back Down.
6: That's an anthem, man.
18: That's been used.
6: The greatest thing ever was when they did the concert after 9/11.
18: Oh, yeah.
6: And Petty came out and did I Won't Back Down.
18: Yes.
6: It was like, wow, what a song. Yeah.
18: That was awesome. No doubt about it. Oh, yeah, and then there was, oh, yeah. Yeah.
6: All the vampires.
18: Yeah.
6: On Ventura Boulevard.
18: Yeah. Yeah. And if you ever went commando, you called this something different.
6: I did. Well, yeah. Yeah.
18: I think you can figure that out.
6: Yeah.
18: Oh, we got to get to the other honorable mentions and the Scott Robbins trifecta and news update all coming up right here.
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24: Fox News, I'm John Saucier. The Senate passing a $69.5 billion budget reconciliation package to fund immigration enforcement operations through 2029. After the votes were cast, the Senate made the announcement on this package.
25: On this vote, the yeas are 52, the nays are 47. This bill, as amended, is passed.
24: So there you go, the count there. As gas prices remain elevated during this continued closure of the Strait of Hormuz, White House National Economic Council Director Kevin Hassett on Fox says he believes the increase in gas prices is temporary.
26: It's our view that it's a temporary phenomenon that is a result of the president taking strong action to make sure that these lunatics in Iran don't have a nuclear weapon.
24: The May jobs report came out this morning. The U.S. economy adding 172,000 jobs, beating expectations for the third month in a row. 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
27: WMBD Radio Local News, I'm Patrick Johnson. The search continues for a bank robbery suspect in Washington from Thursday afternoon. You're asked to be on the lookout for Willie B. Franklin, one of two suspects in the robbery at Heartland Bank near South Cummings Lane and Washington Road. Apparently, cops attempted a traffic stop, which ended in a crash just west of Eureka. That's when Franklin jumped out of the vehicle and took off running. He's considered armed and dangerous. If you spot Franklin, call 911 immediately. As summer begins, police in Peoria say crime trends are showing mixed results. New year-to-date stats indicate overall violent crime is down in some categories. Other offenses have increased compared to the same period last year. New police chief Brad Dixon telling 25 News, the department's mission remains the same, protecting the community and preventing violence before it happens.
0: Great programs. There's all kinds of services. I get frustrated when I hear there's nothing to do in Peoria.
27: A judge has ordered a man to be held without release after prosecutors say he posed as a law enforcement officer during a Peoria traffic stop. Investigators allege Dennis Walker used a vehicle with flashing emergency lights and wore a black uniform while stopping a motorist on Plank Road. Cops say Walker falsely claimed to be a Peoria County Sheriff's deputy and even destroyed the driver's license before issuing a fake citation. More news in 30 minutes or as it breaks, and always at WMBDRadio.com.
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3: The 25 News First Alert forecast shows that we will dodge a few rain showers today. So we'll experience those moving through the mid-morning hours into closer to the noon hour. And then we'll have another chance for showers and thunderstorms this evening, but they'll be really scattered across the area. But temperatures will get to 84 degrees, so fairly warm, and will continue to climb throughout your weekend. Temperatures closer to 90 and plenty of muggy conditions. I'm 25 News First Alert meteorologist Allison Mills for WMBD Radio.
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18: The Markley Van Camp and Robbins Show. Jamie Markley, David Van Camp on vacation there, Scott Robbins. All right, got a few updates. Your trifecta, plus the rest of our honorable mentions from our Friday Five to get to. People in California are a little frustrated with the slow voting coming in. And the latest ballot batch drop shows where Spencer Pratt lost some ground.
6: Yeah.
18: The number three, Rahman. People are wondering if the fix is in.
6: It is.
18: Yeah, people are saying that.
6: It is. I mean, it's everywhere now. I mean, people are picking up on this, going, okay.
18: Yeah. As far as U.S. and Iran, where does that stand? The war will only end when it ends in Lebanon as well, said the Iranian foreign minister. As far as Israel and Lebanon, well, we had brokered a ceasefire deal between Lebanon and Israel, but then Hezbollah rejected it. Okay. Right. So that's where that stands.
6: Gosh. What a mess.
18: Another announcement out there. This Chicago, and you had mentioned Brandon Johnson, the mayor of Chicago.
6: Mm-hmm.
18: You know, he's said a number of stupid things.
6: Yes, he has.
18: Well, the story is out now. The latest announcement from the team is that they are planning to move forward with their stadium project in Indiana.
6: Yeah. Well, he's an idiot.
18: The Chicago Bears Board of Directors met and voted to advance their stadium development project in Hammond, Indiana, with the exact site to be selected.
6: Well, you saw what the idiot said today, right? Brandon Johnson?
18: But he was at a
6: Bears-Packers game.
18: Oh, I have the clip.
6: Yeah.
18: I'll bring it up for you.
6: Yeah, okay.
18: Yeah, this will not endear yourself to Bears fans, I don't think.
6: No.
7: Getting in and out of Soldier Field is an absolute nightmare. Let me tell you how bad it is. Bears versus Packers. I'm at the game. We're losing. I decide to leave to beat the traffic. Before I get out of the footprint, the Bears had come back to win.
18: A real fan there.
6: Yeah.
18: Well, everyone knows that the traffic is insane.
6: It's really bad. I mean, having been to several Bears games, yeah, you have too, and it's a mess.
18: Well, you know, you could say that about a lot of stadiums that we've been to.
6: But it's the same thing as Wrigley Field, particularly if you're going out of the city. I mean, Lakeshore Drive's a parking lot for an hour after the game, if not more.
18: But, I mean, the first time we went to a Cowboy game, people said, listen, you might as well not leave for an hour.
6: Right.
18: Just enjoy everything.
6: Yeah.
18: It was good advice.
6: Yeah.
18: I mean, that's part of it.
6: Yes. That's what I like about stadiums that have big, open parking lots. You can sit there after the game with your buddies or whatever and just wait for some of the traffic to get out. We do that every year when we're in Kansas City seeing the Royals.
18: But, the Bears moving out of Illinois, when different people said, oh, that's never going to happen. They're not going to do that.
6: Well, yeah, well, I mean,
18: the board of directors said, yeah, let's move forward.
6: They're going to keep the name Chicago Bears even if they go to Indiana.
18: Well, yeah.
6: Yeah, the name will stay the same. It's a brand.
18: It's like the New York Giants or the New York Jets.
6: Well, it's like the New England Patriots. They don't play in Boston.
18: Right.
6: Yeah, they're way out of town. They're in Gillette.
18: Yeah, that's true.
6: Mm-hmm.
18: Okay.
6: And a lot of these teams are. There's a lot of baseball teams like that. There's a lot of professional sports teams all over the place.
18: Oh, yeah.
6: That are not in the city itself.
18: That is true.
6: Because the real estate was cheaper and the town was more welcoming to them and, you know, didn't have to jump through hoops to do it.
18: Yeah.
6: I mean, Brandon Johnson and Chicago has known for a long time that this was a possibility.
18: Yes.
6: And they did nothing about it. They didn't freak out until the last minute and it's too late by then.
18: Yeah.
6: One more thing going to Indiana from Illinois.
18: Hilarious.
6: Yep.
18: And then the Graham Blattner controversy just rolls on. From yesterday, the failing New York Times story that really was a catch-and-kill sort of thing. Okay, this is coming out bad stuff with the ex-girlfriends, except they really tamped down.
6: Very softened, yes.
18: And then they're framing it sort of as, well, this was a Republican operative that's accusing these things.
6: Yep.
18: And that particular person, she said, listen, I gave them all this information they didn't use in the story.
6: Yep.
18: It's like they soft-sold the whole thing. I was being used as a gift to the Democrats, basically.
6: Yep.
18: I don't know if you happen to hear what that Scott Galloway, that progressive guy, the NYU guy that's got his podcast. Yeah. See if he makes sense of this. Yeah.
8: Every election is a choice, not a marriage proposal. We're not hiring a priest. We're hiring a senator. I mean, the obsession with personal purity has become a luxury belief. And folks, if your house is on fire, you don't ask whether the firefighter has problematic DMs.
18: I would agree with that, because you want the fire put out. You're asking someone to be a senator. There's got to be some sort of moral ground there somewhere, doesn't it?
6: I would think so.
18: Well, not to a progressive.
6: Well, but that's the thing with him. I mean, he was probably the first one screeching when it was Kavanaugh or anybody else who was sexual, who was charged with any sort of sexual misbehavior at all, not to mention calling everybody who's a conservative a Nazi, which you all did.
18: That is true.
6: So go pound sand.
18: Yeah.
6: I don't want to hear it anymore.
18: All right. Before your trifecta, we had our Friday Five greatest rock albums of the 80s. We did that because Ultimate Classic Rock, and they shouldn't even be able to have that title anymore.
6: No.
18: After the piece they put out on
6: Lame Rock.
18: Top 100 rock albums of the 80s. Number 2, Disintegration from The Cure. Mm-hmm. 18, Closer from Joy Division. Come on. Graceland from Paul Simon, Fine Album, number 4.
6: Yeah, I like the album, too.
18: Rock album of the 80s?
6: No, it's a pop album at best.
18: So we did a different countdown. We got through, well, our top 5 was Back in Black from AC/DC, Appetite for Destruction, Guns N' Roses, Van Halen 1984, Def Leppard Pyromania, Tom Petty, Full Moon Fever, and then the honorable mentions. We had a call. We just, I never want to hear it again, but that was huge.
6: Yeah, it was.
18: It was a big one. Dire Straits was in there. Escape from Journey.
4: Huge,
18: massive.
4: Right. Yeah.
18: That would have been if we had a top 10, that would have been there. For sure. Top 10, I don't know if this would have been there or not.
4: Come on.
18: Open Up and Say, it also had Every Rose Has Its Thorn. That was a big. You played all this stuff at Top 40.
4: You're right, I did.
18: Kind of crazy. Top 40 used to play actual rock music. Weird.
4: Yeah, I did. Yeah.
18: So that would have been there. What you were making the case for this yesterday. High Infidelity from the Chuck Wagon. REO Speedwagon.
4: Number one album.
18: Yeah. Yeah. Oh, yeah. That was number one record.
4: Yep.
18: Also very big. That might have been making the top 10 if we expanded it instead of 5 to 10.
4: Yeah, oh, yeah, it would have, definitely.
18: And then Joshua Tree was big.
4: Yeah, dude, I played this album all the time.
18: Yeah.
4: Incessantly, and I don't think I picked it up in 5 years. I still like it. I mean, you know.
18: Well, I worked at Musicland when that came out. It was flying off the shelves. Yeah, they came out about the same time as Girls, Girls, Girls from Motley Crue.
4: I got a signed copy of Joshua Tree.
18: No way. Yep. Really? You never told me that.
4: Yep.
18: From all the band?
4: Yep.
18: Oh, that's got to be worth a lot of money.
4: Yeah, I don't know. It's in storage.
18: Oh, my gosh. Sometimes you're like, man, I got no money. I'm like, you're sitting on a gold mine with stuff.
4: Yeah.
18: That's wild, dude.
4: Yep.
18: Oh, The Snake.
4: This was a big record.
18: Huge. What was the other ballad off this?
4: Is This Love?
18: That's right. It's Still the Night.
4: Yep.
18: Yeah. Crying in the Rain.
4: Crying in the Rain. Tony Katane.
18: Oh, yeah.
4: Writhing around on a car hood.
18: Yeah.
4: Which made sense then.
18: It doesn't make sense today?
4: It's just silly.
18: Okay. Oh, that was a number four. But oh, Eliminators, ZZ Top.
4: Oh, yeah.
18: You couldn't get away from that. That was everywhere.
4: I had a ZZ keychain.
18: Oh, you got it free from the record label, didn't you?
4: Like those ones
18: you
4: they
18: got
4: had.
18: All that stuff. I'm sure you got that in storage, too.
4: Probably somewhere. I don't know.
18: Probably worth something. Unbelievable.
4: From the Eliminator car.
18: Oh, yeah, dude. That thing was cool.
4: Those
18: My buddy
4: were...
18: bought a car just like that, only it was black.
4: Those are cool. Little roadsters.
18: Oh, yeah, but he had Kragers on it. Oh, sweet. You got to have Kragers on it, dude.
4: Yeah.
18: Are you laughing at Kragers right now?
4: No, it's just such a buzzword, I recall. Got Kragers on it? Yeah, it does.
18: Keep
4: them
18: shined up, man.
4: Yeah.
18: All right, we got to get to your big three. Here we go.
9: Are you ready?
10: One, two, welcome back to you all.
9: It's the three most important news stories of the day.
11: I hit the trifecta.
9: Well, at least according to Scott Robbins. It's the trifecta on the Markley, Van Camp, and Robbins Show.
18: Every day about this time, Scott Robbins' top three stories helped by his hero.
12: I'm Casey Kasem.
4: Hey, Casey, big weekend coming up.
12: Yes.
4: Got the Spurs and Knicks tonight if you want to come over and watch it.
12: Nope.
4: Fine.
18: He already had plans, man.
4: Probably with David little doing David. Something, end of David's vacation. Probably invited him to come over.
18: I'm not quite sure if that's the plan or not. He didn't.
4: Are you seeing David or not?
18: He didn't.
4: What? Yeah, okay. Never mind.
18: Mention that.
12: No matter what, he's always there for me.
4: Yeah, I know.
12: Now for him.
4: Yeah, I've heard this before.
12: I'm ready.
18: Okay.
12: Three.
4: Load that is. Okay. Number three. This is... My third was going to be Brandon Johnson, but we already did that. So I booted it, right?
18: Okay.
4: So I kicked it out. But anyway, I've been sitting on this story for a day or two, and I just thought it was kind of interesting. It's a baseball story that involves the Boston Red Sox. And the reason I call it the baseball story involving Boston Red Sox is because it did. Their third base coach is in his box in the game. There's a runner on first.
18: Okay.
4: There's a line drive. It bounces against the wall. Pretty speedy runner.
18: Mm-hmm.
4: This guy's going to wave him in, right?
18: Okay.
4: He runs into fair territory. He goes from foul territory into fair territory and is waving him in.
18: You do that.
4: You can do that.
18: You can?
4: You can do that. As long as you're not impeding the runner.
18: The coach can go into fair territory.
4: Yes. Yeah, and I didn't know this either. I would have thought for sure the batter was out or something. He had to go back or whatever the case, right?
18: Okay.
4: But apparently not. You can do that. The rule says a manager can complain if they feel the coach violated any rule. But in this case, he didn't. Base coaches must remain within the box, except that a coach who has a play at his base may leave the coach's box to signal the player to slide or to continue.
18: And even go into fair territory.
4: So you go into fair territory. I mean, he's like a quarter of the way down the line waving him in. I've never seen it before. Not in Little League, not in anything.
18: Wow.
4: But anyway, it happened, and it was the run was allowed, and all of us learned a little something we didn't know before about
11: now,
4: it.
11: Now, on with the countdown.
4: All right.
18: The Scott Robbins trifecta, the top three of the day, now number
11: two.
4: Katie Wilson, who looks like she's 18 years old, is the mayor of Seattle, as you know.
18: Yeah.
4: Lives in her parents' basement, or did anyway. She was talking about the homeless price, the problem, and in particularly answering Spencer Pratt, who said, I'll tell you what, we have all these homeless problems. We need to ship them to Seattle. It's a welcoming city.
18: Well, yeah, that's
4: they can deal with all
18: go.
4: The drug addicts that right. we have to deal with. She said, well, the reason that we have so many homeless is because we don't have enough homes for them.
18: Oh, my gosh.
4: These people are drug addicts without homes. So we could clean them up a lot quicker if they had someplace to go. Now, my argument is they probably had homes and became drug addicts.
18: Of course.
4: And then became homeless.
18: That's what happens.
4: She's got it ass backwards, in other words, in my mind.
18: She doesn't understand how the world works,
4: no.
18: man.
4: And again, this is that whole idea that if you just spend more money.
18: Of course.
4: If you just dump more money into housing projects or that they'll just, magically stop doing drugs or go into treatment programs and then do it.
18: No, they die.
4: The thing Spencer Pratt said is, the large percentage of people that are homeless in L.A. right now,
18: yes.
4: and probably in your city, dear listener, are there because they want to be there.
18: Yes.
4: They want to be there.
18: Everything else is exhausted.
4: Because they're not allowed to shoot smack if they go into a homeless shelter.
18: There you go.
4: They're not allowed to do all of these things, right?
18: So she's saying give them their own home, and then they can do
4: right.
18: it. Right. Oh, my gosh.
4: Well, then they can straighten
11: continues.
4: Out with yeah. the proper, you know.
18: This guy Robbins trifecta, top three of the day.
11: Right. And finally, one.
4: Let's get the U.S. Senator Eric Schmidt.
18: Okay.
4: Republican from Arizona. He locked horns with Mazie Hirono about what's currently going on in Iran. She tried to say, well, you know, you've got a really awful economy out there now. You've got all these things that are a reason for that is because of this war of choice, as they say all the time, that Donald Trump got us into, right? And his deal was, listen, you know who the president was in World War I? He was going to go back to the Woodrow Wilson time when they had a bad economy.
18: Okay.
4: Things were bad during World War I, right? He's trying to draw a comparison.
18: Okay.
4: No idea. Here we go.
18: All right.
13: It was astounding. Your comments are astounding, Senator. You mentioned a few words, horrific. I think to the American taxpayer that's been ripped off by people who came to this country, to rip them off, that's horrific. You talk about bizarre. No, it's my time now. It's my time. You went over time. It's my time. Bizarre is the idea that you would be here in this committee defending violent murderers from being deported, that you would be defending violent rapists from being deported, that you would defend people who took advantage of the good people of this country, their taxpayer dollars. That is bizarre. A terrorist who kills American citizens. You know what's bizarre is your defense of that. So forgive me if your 24 million Americans should be, or naturalized citizens should be afraid. That's ridiculous. You have no. You have nothing but fear mongering here. What I'm saying in this bill is.
18: Oh, we got to hear the rest of that.
4: Yeah, we got to hear the rest of it. And
18: the trifecta. Well done. Yes. And Nimrod's in the news, all coming up right here.

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0: The Markley Van Camp and Robin Show. 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And if you've never had a luxury mattress, maybe it's because of the cost. 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It is a luxury mattress at a reasonable price. 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
0: News update. Well, Chuck Schumer, very upset, ripping into Senate Republicans for passing billions in ICE and Border Patrol funding.
1: Yeah, they did. Got her through.
0: Yeah. Well, that's what the American people want.
1: Yeah.
0: So just deal with it.
1: Yeah.
0: And now we go to Nimrods. Let's go.
2: When the going gets tough.
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3: I love the poorly educated.
0: All right. Have to make it quick. Nimrod's the news. We go to Venice, Florida. Deputies with the Sarasota County Sheriff's responded to the Walmart. Guy accidentally shot himself in the groin. Everybody's going to be okay, but the pride there and it might be a while before. Yeah, and that's Nimrod's in the news.
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11: President Trump is on the move. Lisa Brady, Fox News. He's heading to a farming roundtable in Wisconsin and on the way there, cheering the latest snapshot of the economy.
12: The job numbers just came out and they were fantastic. Far better than even anticipated. They anticipated pretty good, but they had no idea it was going to be that.
11: Though he adds he'd like to see lower interest rates after 172,000 jobs created in May with upward revisions for April and March. However, inflation outpacing wage growth, and there's a sell-off on Wall Street. The president tells the Wall Street Journal he wants his incoming acting director of national intelligence to shrink the size of some agencies, pointing to holdovers from the Biden and Obama administrations.
4: This week, President Trump named Bill Pulte the head of the Federal Housing Finance Agency as acting DNI, raising concerns even from some Republican lawmakers who question his credentials. The president says Pulte will only serve a short time and will not be nominated to the post permanently. He told the Journal that makes Pulte less shackled.
11: Fox's Jared Halpern at the White House. A man convicted of scheming with his mistress to murder his wife and an innocent man is sentenced in Virginia to life in prison without parole.
13: Ahead of sentencing, Brendan Banfield told the court he was not guilty of murdering his wife, Christine. Judge Peniaz Karate said only twice before has she encountered a defendant accused of murder who showed no remorse and calculated their murders.
14: As I listen to the evidence in this case and listen to your testimony, it is apparent that I am once again looking at that same kind of evil.
13: Banfield was convicted of killing his wife with the help of Brazilian au pair Juliana Magalhães. The two lured Joseph Ryan to the Banfield home through a fetish website and killed both him and Christine. Magalhães has been sentenced to 10 years in prison. The Banfields have a young daughter, and he was also convicted of child endangerment.
11: Fox's Jessica Rosenthal, the judge telling Banfield he took everything away from his four-year-old. 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
15: WMBD Radio Local News, I'm John Cruz. A man now charged for impersonating a Peoria County Sheriff's deputy. A judge ordering Dennis Walker detained on Thursday. Walker allegedly pulling over a driver on Plank Road last month using an unmarked SUV with dashboard lights and deputy-style vest. He handed the victim a handwritten citation before fleeing. A search of his home turned up uniforms, badges, and a rifle. Walker will remain jailed until trial. One of the longest-running duck races of its kind, returning to East Peoria's Eastside Center this August, benefiting the Center for Prevention of Abuse. The center's Carol Myrna says ducks went on sale Monday.
16: 35,000 little rubber ducks raced down a 1,000-foot water slide, and the first 15 ducks across the finish line win awesome prizes for the people that adopted them.
15: Now, each duck is $5, with 100% of the money raised, supporting the Center for Prevention of Abuse programs, including critical services for survivors of abuse and violence, as well as violence prevention education across Central Illinois. The 30th annual duck race will be Saturday, August 22nd, at the Eastside Center at 1 o'clock. Lawmakers in Springfield wrapping up their spring session, leaving a lot on the table. Capital News Illinois reports the controversial push to ban Glocks has stalled. Plans to create a board to regulate prescription drug prices dead for now. Even debate among naming the official state sandwich could make it across the finish line. Lawmakers headed home, but expect these fights to fire right back up when they get back to the fall veto session in the state capitol. More news in 30 minutes or as it breaks, and always at WMBDRadio.com.
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19: The 25 News First Alert forecast shows that we will dodge a few rain showers today. So we'll experience those moving through the mid-morning hours into closer to the noon hour. And then we'll have another chance for showers and thunderstorms this evening, but they'll be really scattered across the area. But temperatures will get to 84 degrees, so fairly warm, and will continue to climb throughout your weekend. Temperatures closer to 90 and plenty of muggy conditions. I'm 25 News First Alert meteorologist Allison Mills for WMBD Radio.
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26: All right, let's do it. 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I'm Jamie Markley. David Van Camp enjoying vacation. 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
4: Happy Friday.
26: Are you happy?
4: I am happy. I'm happy it's Friday. Yes.
26: Okay. Because yep. I walk in today and you're out of your mind.
4: Well,

0: Morning. From Fox News and Matt Finn. Roll it.
1: Well, Jackie, we are at L.A. County's massive processing center. This is the location where all of the ballots are supposed to be shipped and counted. And in the latest ballot dump, L.A. County says it processed 81,000 votes since the first big election night numbers, but there's still 688,000 to go. Karen Bass is strengthening her lead, picking up about 12,000 votes yesterday. Spencer Pratt added about 6,000 and remains in second. Third place, Nithya Raman added nearly 11,000 votes, eating away at Pratt's lead.
0: Okay, here we go. That makes people nervous, all right.
1: In the governor's race, an estimated 60% of the vote is processed. Republican Steve Hilton remains number one. Democrat Javier Becerra picked up 158,000 votes and is closing in on Hilton within about one percentage point. Democrat Tom Steyer in third. Now, the most recent mail-in ballots that were processed are favoring Democrats, as many analysts suggested they would. Inside the ballot processing center here in L.A. County, any ballot that was postmarked by Election Day Tuesday must be counted by law. The process takes so long in part because each ballot must have its signature verified, and if there's an issue, there's a 10-day period to have it cured. California's Secretary of State is defending it all, writing, accuracy comes before speed. California is the nation's largest voting state with millions of ballots to process and count. Taking the time to do this work correctly protects voters' rights and ensures the integrity of our election. Now, the state of California,
0: it's right for cheating.
1: It still has 3.6 million ballots left to be counted.
0: 3.6 million.
1: So at this rate, it is very likely that we'll be standing here on Monday, reporting to you on Monday, with many more ballots to be counted.
0: Yeah. Unbelievable. It, Dancing with the Stars can get this done in an hour.
2: Okay. Well, look at Florida.
0: I know. Everybody's figured this out. By the way, you're in the tech capital of the universe, right? In California?
3: Yes.
0: And this is what you're doing?
3: Yes.
0: You're checking signatures on hand? Siri, by hand?
3: Steve Hilton actually brought that part up.
4: Around the world, they're laughing at California, saying these guys that think they're the head of the center of the technology revolution, AI, Silicon Valley, all of these things, they're changing the world, but they can't run an election.
3: Right.
0: They can't run an election.
3: Maybe they're choosing not to.
0: They can. You know, and here's the thing, too. The Steyer thing is really amazing to me because that's the party that hates billionaires.
3: Exactly.
0: Hates them.
3: Unless he's a nut like that guy.
0: Right, exactly. Unless you're a nut. And then of course,
3: need our billionaire.
0: You're in the nut party. Yes.
3: Yeah.
0: Golly.
3: Steve Hilton also said this.
4: It's insane. this election system that they've created here is just another monument to their uselessness, another version of high-speed rail. The whole thing is insane. I mean, the fact that you're sending out mail ballots to every single person on a voting roll that is wildly inaccurate, the whole thing is a joke, just like pretty much everything else they try and do here.
0: Well, he's absolutely 100% right. I like him more today than I did yesterday.
3: Really?
0: For saying that, because that's exactly, read my mind. The first thing I thought of this morning when I got up and read this stuff. It's like, you have to be kidding me.
3: I know.
0: But we talked about this yesterday, how you kind of knew it was going to happen.
3: You felt it coming. Like when they were setting it up. Like that first clip from Kornacki on NBC Tuesday night.
0: Mm-hmm.
3: Saying, now wait a second, the mail-in votes, this is going to be a big deal, and it's going to favor, you know, Democrats.
0: Right.
3: We're setting you up ahead of time so you won't be surprised when the fix is in. That's what a lot of people are thinking.
0: Gosh.
3: Did you hear Steve Hilton talk about what the whistleblower told him?
0: No.
3: Oh, roll it.
4: I had a whistleblower that contacted me from a post office describing that there they had different buckets they were supposed to put the ballots in after they come in after Election Day, and they were explicitly told that it didn't just have to be a postmark that was on or before Election Day that qualified. If the date was handwritten, that would be okay as well.
3: If it's handwritten. Yeah, just trust me. It was here on Tuesday.
0: Here's the ballot bucket.
3: Yes. That's what they're told to do. Put it in that bucket.
0: Right.
3: It'll be fine. Trust us. It's very sophisticated. Freest and fairest ever.
0: Again, Silicon Valley.
3: Mm-hmm.
0: The place where technology rules the day. Here's what we're doing.
3: Yeah.
0: We've got a table of 100 geriatrics who are going over this with a microscope. Gosh dang.

0: Okay, so all let's right. get to the other story that's that had you out of your mind. The Olympians that have united to speak out against Iran.
1: Oh, this story makes me crazy.
0: For the execution of the country's star athletes.
1: Yeah, yeah. This is who we're dealing with.
0: Yes, there's a coalition of athletes, including several Olympians, that have signed a letter advocating against Iran for its history and plans to execute star athletes
1: yeah.
0: that have disagreed with the government
1: right.
0: and protested.
1: Right.
0: Mm-hmm.
1: I think Bobby Knight was a tough coach. How about getting my head cut off if I don't win?
0: Well, it's not that if you don't win. I think it's if you protest against the government.
1: Well,
0: maybe if you don't win. I don't know.
1: They take your hands off, maybe. I don't know. The whole thing is so barbaric and insane.
0: Yeah.
1: But again, we've got the pro-Hamas section in this country right now. This is who you're for.
0: Okay? Oh, yeah.
1: This is who you're for.
0: Yes.
1: The people that run this government that are threatening to execute
0: mm-hmm.
1: an athlete or athletes because they pushed back on the ruling government.
0: Well, there is the planned execution of Iranian boxing champ Mohammad Javed.
1: Yeah, they're going to kill him.
0: Afeyasani.
1: Yeah. What was his crime? Organizing and being part of a protest.
0: Well, he was arrested by the IRGC in March 2020 following his participation in the March 2019 nationwide protests.
1: Yeah.
0: Yeah.
1: Make an example out of him. We're going to kill him.
0: Yeah, we don't care who you are.
1: No.
0: Boxing champ?
1: They
0: dead.
1: Don't care.
0: Yeah. Yeah, the Iranian judiciary charged him with corruption on earth.
1: That's an interesting.
0: Yeah, that's a capital offense.
1: Hmm.
0: Mm-hmm.
1: What was it again? I'm sorry.
0: Corruption on earth.
1: Corruption on earth.
0: Yes.
1: Wow.
0: Can you imagine if our politicians had to live under that?
1: Yeah, and that's
0: uh-oh.
1: That's a lot of real estate.
0: A lot of dead people.
1: When you say on earth.
0: Whew.
1: Holy cow.
0: Man, oh man. Story goes on to say the Olympians, headlined by women's tennis legend Martina Navratilova and British swimming gold medalist Sharon Davies, call on world governing powers and sports bodies to intervene to prevent the execution.
1: Good Lord. Yeah.
0: What does that mean? We call on the United Nations to do something?
1: Yeah, they're
0: that's hilarious.
1: Yeah, they'll stop it.
0: You might as well just call Trump. Hey, these people, could you do something about that?
1: Yeah.
0: As far as, you know, talks with Iran, there's more demands they make, and Trump's trying to be patient. We'll see where it goes.
1: But again, this is what we're dealing with.
0: Yeah, it is.
1: This is who you're trying to make a deal with. All right, people who execute Olympic athletes because they protested the government.
0: Or just 40,000 citizens that protest.
1: Again, they do the same if you push back at all. Yeah.
0: Yes, that's just part of it.
1: Yeah, and that wasn't really as much execution, just like mass murder.
0: Yeah.
1: Yeah, those people. So, I mean, it's... But I read that today, and I'm like, and again, you've got the Hamas factions in this country,
0: mm-hmm.
1: but this is who you're advocating for. This is the government that you're advocating for.
0: Correct.
1: The one that kills athletes or executes them. Cuts hands off, pokes eyes out, all that good stuff.
0: Another story out there.
1: Yeah.
0: And I didn't see a whole lot of legacy media cover this one this morning, but it's certainly out there. The Southern Poverty Law Center has been indicted.
1: This is another one. Man, you're hitting 100 today, or 1,000 today.
0: What do you mean?
1: Three in a row, these stories that are just audacious today.
0: It's wild, man.
1: It is.
0: Well, you know what? Instead of just me reading it, let's get a news, you know, expert. Kevin Cork, I like the way he delivered this story on Fox. Check it.
2: According to the feds, the Southern Poverty Law Center, which of course claims to be an anti-white group, was actually funding hate. The feds say the SPLC used donor money to reimburse Klansmen from the KKK for cross burnings and even their notorious white robes. Can you believe it? They're also accused of paying white nationalists and KKK members to stay in those respective groups.
0: Did you hear that part?
1: Yeah.
0: To stay in the group. I want out. I don't want to be in the KKK anymore. Nah, we'll pay you to stay in
1: the
0: group.
2: Even when the people said they wanted out. Two Klans members who wanted to leave were paid $1,200 a month to stay in the group. According to the new filing, over $4 million in cash was sent to hate groups using fake companies. In fact, one of the shell companies was called Rare Books Warehouse. Clearly, they're trying to obfuscate what it was all about.
0: Hey, why are you getting all that money from Rare Books Warehouse? I did a special signing for him.
1: Yeah.
0: Well, what'd you sign? Oh, okay, so I didn't sign anything.
1: I sold my soul. Yeah.
0: I decided to stay in the KKK. Mm-hmm. Okay, anyway.
2: Incredible. Over roughly the same time period that the SPLC was doling out cash to creepy Klansmen, its net assets ballooned from around $238 million to $786 million. That's between 2010 and 2023.
0: Yeah, about the time the Biden administration was telling us the biggest fear we face is white supremacy in this country.
1: Yeah.
0: That's the biggest threat.
1: Yeah.
0: To our democracy.
1: Yeah. It's not the Chinese, not the Iranians.
0: No. No, white nationalists and white supremacy within our borders.
1: Just insanity.
0: But they couldn't find enough of it, so they were paying people to be a part of it.
1: Yeah, we'll get you a robe. We'll get you a fitted robe.
0: Oh, gosh.
1: This is nuts.
0: It's incredible.
1: It is nuts.
0: Yeah.
1: The Southern Poverty Law Center needs to go away.
0: This could be it, man.
1: The plug needs to be pulled on that. It's been exposed. And you know, people, well, why would they do that? Well, they need to keep it up.
0: Oh, yeah.
1: It's their business.
0: I mean, there's a lack of racism in the country, so they got to pay for more.
1: Some.
0: Absolutely.
1: Yes. And if we can get hoods on them, better. And torches and burning crosses.
0: Right.
1: All
0: for the Democratic Party, we need to lead in AI and racism. And boy, we need to create it.
1: We got to get it done.
0: Man.
1: We're depleting our funds.
0: Well, they've got a Nazi sympathizer as far as a candidate for Senate in Maine.
1: Yes. Yeah.
0: They got that going for them.
1: Yeah, that guy.
0: And then they had that big dump yesterday from the failing New York Times. But people are calling that the old catch and kill.
1: Oh, yeah.
0: And it, man, with that story with Plattner and the way it was laid out, I mean, we'll get into it as far as what did the story say? And then what did the accusers of domestic violence actually say to the failing New York Times? Yep. Yeah, we'll be getting into that and the five stories we're watching today coming right up.

0: Hi, I'm Paul Sherman.
1: And I'm Jack Sherman.
0: And we just want to say
1: thanks, thanks, thanks
0: for 50 years of trusting Shermans.
1: It's been an honor to serve you.
0: And it will be for 50 more.
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17: The Markley, Van Camp, and Robbins Show. 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I'm Jamie Markley. David Van Camp on vacation. He'll be back next week. There's Scott Robbins. Mm-hmm. 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The five stories we're watching today.
18: 1, 2, 3, 4, 5.
17: All right. And today, in no particular order, some wild ones. Start with number 5. Talked about it just a little bit. The Southern Poverty Law Center was indicted. DOJ has obtained a superseding indictment against them, charging the organization with 11 federal counts, including wire fraud, bank fraud, false statements to a bank, and money laundering conspiracy.
19: Yep. Shut her down.
17: They funneled, allegedly, $4.1 million between 2010 and 2023 to informants embedded inside extremist organizations, including the KKK, Aryan Nations, and National Alliance.
19: Yep.
17: Paying people to stay in the KKK.
19: Yes.
17: Funding the robes.
19: Yeah, give them. Yeah, absolutely.
17: And the
19: yeah.
17: cross burning.
19: The uniforms were supplied.
17: Yes.
19: Yes.
17: Man, oh man. Racist propaganda, living expenses, organizational expansion, rallies. They're helping fund it.
19: I got the special KKK rate. So if you have like more than 5, so you get a discount.
17: Like triple A?
19: Right.
17: You get triple K.
19: Right.
17: Triple All right,
19: K.
17: Got it. Story number 4. The FBI launched a major fraud takedown in Ohio, charging 14 individuals across multiple schemes that allegedly stole more than $50 million from taxpayers. The centerpiece is the $30 million Medicaid behavioral health fraud scheme based in the Cincinnati area.
19: Mm-hmm.
17: And, man, without independent journalists like Luke Rosiak and Shirley.
19: Yeah, Nick Shirley.
17: Where'd we be? Where's Scott Pelley?
19: That, exactly.
17: He's
19: going
17: to have some time on it. Break some
19: exactly.
17: stories, dude.
20: We asked the thieves what they had to say about it.
17: I wonder what made you do this. Probably the money. There, Scott. According to prosecutors, the defendants allegedly billed Medicaid for mental health and behavioral health services that was supposed to be for kids, for children. Unbelievable.
20: It is. It really is.
17: Well, and the services were either exaggerated, fabricated, or just not done at all. And it was on taxpayer dime. There you go.
19: Mm-hmm.
17: Story number 3. What do you want to pick? How about Graham Plattner?
19: Okay, I'll take
17: we'll
19: Graham Plattner for $500.
17: It yeah. just gets worse.
19: Mm-hmm.
17: Failing New York Times at a story yesterday from former girlfriends who described him as volatile, heavy drinking, unfaithful, intimidating, and abusive. Which he denies, by the way. But the one accuser that was guaranteed, hey, we're going to tell your story, they didn't. They didn't show any of the text she provided. They didn't tell her whole story, and she's feeling like she was used.
19: She was.
17: And this was a gift to the Democrats. It was almost like a catch and kill to make him not seem as bad as, you know, he really is.
19: The old catch and kill. Yep.
17: Oh, yeah. Story number 2. And this isn't covered that much. In Oklahoma, the Tulsa School Board bond fraud case has expanded. Prosecutors have filed 27 criminal charges against 3 individuals accused of participating in a fraud scheme involving the public school's bonds fund through contracts, and then somebody's getting paid. You got to watch it at every level.
19: Man, I'm telling you, fraud is everywhere.
17: It really is.
19: It is everywhere.
17: And then story number 1, the U.S. economy added 172,000 jobs in May. That beat expectations, almost doubled. The unemployment rate held steady at 4.3%, which was in line with what expectations were. So,
19: yeah, I mean, it's still too high, but...
17: Yeah, this is the Markley, Van Camp, and Robin Show.
19: One thing I did notice, because I'm the gas price hound...
17: You are.
19: ...is that it was down almost 10 cents from where it was a week ago.
17: You feel better than
19: a gallon. Yeah, well, I mean...
17: Is that your number one story of the day?
19: Well, that's kind of coincides with the jobs numbers. You go, wow, things aren't as gloomy and doomy as... I made him out to be.
17: Well, maybe.
19: Yeah.
17: So the Plattner story, we got to get into that, I suppose.
19: Oh, my gosh.
17: And he's denying it. Chris Hayes had him on PMS Now. Was that all planned?
20: Is that a kissing contest?
17: Well, some people said he asked him actually some good questions. It was almost, you know, surprising.
20: Do you agree with that?
17: I'll let you hear it for yourself.
20: All right. That's worse.
17: Yeah, we can get into that. And then some also funny stuff out there. The round of What's Your Story coming right up.
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21: Is rejecting Ukrainian President Volodymyr Zelensky's offer for a one-on-one meeting addressing the ongoing war. Fox's Tanya J. Powers.
22: The refusal follows an open letter to Putin that Zelensky published on Thursday, offering to resume peace talks while also taunting Putin over things like inflation and Russia's dependence on China, and saying, quote, after 26 years in power, age is beginning to take its toll.
21: Putin is 73 years old. U.S. employers added 172,000 jobs in May. That, according to a newly released report from the Labor Department, Trump administration claims their policies are responsible for the better-than-expected numbers.
23: Proven policies like reshoring manufacturing, bringing jobs here to our country, unleashing American energy tax cuts.
21: White House Principal Deputy Press Secretary Anna Kelly speaking there. 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
24: WMBD Radio Local News, I'm John Cruz. The Chicago Bears heading to Indiana. Reuters reporting the Bears Board of Directors voting today to move forward with plans to build a new stadium in Hammond, Indiana. Now, the move would mark the first time in the franchise's 106-year history that the team would play home games out of the state. Bears Chairman George McCaskey and CEO Kevin Warren said the project will transform the region and, quote, connect Northwest Indiana to the south side of Chicago. A decision coming after Illinois lawmakers adjourning their spring session without approving a stadium financing deal to keep the Bears in state. Peoria Heights moving forward with a $12.5 million development on Prospect Road, but there's a change in plans. 25 News reports the developer scaling back the new retail and office building on the former Save-A-Lot property from 3 to 2 stories. The village board approved the tax agreement unanimously, but some trustees question whether the updated plans should have triggered a new zoning review. Trustee Sarah DeVore says she's development friendly, but...
25: However, our responsibility is not to the developers, but to the residents who have elected me and us to ensure the process we establish is fair, transparent, and consistently followed.
24: Now, despite the debate, the project will go on as scheduled, bringing about 80 new jobs to the Heights. 4 people recovering in the hospital after a 3-vehicle wreck in downtown Peoria. This happened around 9:20 this morning at the corner of Northeast Adams and Spalding. One vehicle flipped over, trapping someone inside. They had to be cut free by firefighters, with all 3 cars badly damaged. Peoria police working to find out what happened. More news in 30 minutes or as it breaks, and always at WMBDRadio.com.
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27: The 25 News First Alert forecast shows that we will dodge a few rain showers today. So we'll experience those moving through the mid-morning hours into closer to the noon hour. And then we'll have another chance for showers and thunderstorms this evening, but they'll be really scattered across the area. But temperatures will get to 84 degrees, so fairly warm, and will continue to climb throughout your weekend. Temperatures closer to 90 and plenty of muggy conditions. I'm 25 News First Alert meteorologist Allison Mills for WMBD Radio.
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17: The Markley, Van Camp, and Robin Show. I'm Jamie Markley, the Gen Xer. David Van Camp, he's the millennial. He's on vacation. The sexy boomer, Scott Robbins.
19: Yep.
17: Ready to rage.
19: Well, I feel like the last 25 minutes or so, the rage factor has been like an 11, man.
17: There's a lot of stuff out there.
19: Yeah, there was, man.
17: So the reason this Senate race in Maine is so big is because it could control who wins the Senate.
19: Yeah.
17: Big deal.
19: Mm-hmm.
17: So you got this Graham Platner.
19: By the way, which is the worst candidate ever.
17: Seems to be so.
19: That could win.
17: Yeah. One of them. For sure.
19: Democrat Party is such a joke.
17: So he has had all sorts of negative stories. There's the
19: Rightfully
17: Nazi tattoo.
19: So.
17: Oh, yes. Saying a Purple Heart recipient didn't deserve to live. God. Oh, yeah. Sexting multiple women right after he got married. There's all this stuff. And, of course, the Democrats are, for the most part, standing behind.
19: Oh, yeah, he's one of them.
17: Yes. And then there's the failing New York Times to come out with this story yesterday, talking with several ex-girlfriends, painting him as a bad boyfriend. A lot of people feel like what they were doing was getting in front of this before someone else could come out with the story, and actually all the details would be far worse. And to that, Lindsay Fifield, who dated Platner from 2013 to 2015, one of the ones that talked to the failing New York Times.
19: Mm-hmm.
17: She said that they convinced her to come forward to talk about her experience. But then they left out critical details. So she posted this on X, saying the Times twisted the story into a narrative driven by Platner's Senate campaign.
19: Mm-hmm.
17: She said, "It dawned on me that this was really a setup all along. The journalist I trusted who convinced me to share a story I never wanted to tell methodically delayed and twisted this into a gift to the Platner campaign, violating the trust of his victims, shattering the trust I placed in them with the most vulnerable story of my life." She had friends telling her, "Don't trust them."
19: You know, here's the thing. I'm going to ask you this question, and I don't want to get too far off track here, but with Platner and all these massive amounts of girlfriends he had,
17: okay,
19: was this the female, "I want to date a bad boy" type of mentality? Because how did he pull all this?
17: I don't have any idea what kind of game he has.
19: Yeah,
17: he's
19: got to
17: have some sort of game.
19: Kind of game, because I
17: would guess. I mean, think about him just in front of people like that you've seen. He could be a charming guy. He was kind of life of the party. You saw him at his brother's wedding.
19: Right.
17: He's taking off his shirt and he's singing, and he's like life of the party kind of guy.
19: But he's taking sure your shirt off guy, yeah.
17: Yeah. He, not a terrible-looking guy.
19: No, not
17: a,
19: and I guess he's got that sort of oozing masculinity, could end a fight in a heartbeat kind of thing, you know?
17: Oh, yeah, protector.
19: Yeah, that sort of thing. And maybe that was his, because the guy's an idiot.
17: Yes, but I think, okay, we're not going to name names.
19: No.
17: But you and I, of all the people we've known, we've been friends for over 30 years. We've known far less that could pull women.
19: Yeah.
17: Than Platner.
19: That's true.
17: That probably answers your question.
19: Okay, there you go. I just wonder. I say, was it the Nazi tattoo that attracted him?
17: No.
19: What was it? Okay.
17: No, it wasn't that.
19: All right.
17: So as we're getting to this story, I can see Scott's biggest concern was, how'd he get the women?
19: Seven women stepping up like, oh, this guy.
17: This was over a period of time. If you're a single guy, to say, "I dated seven women," say, over the period of, what, 5 or 6 years?
19: Yeah.
17: That's nothing.
19: Yeah, that's a good haul.
17: I mean.
19: Yeah.
17: If you're, again, if you're a single guy, I mean, you might find, anyway, we're not going to get into it. Like, can we get into the friggin' story?
20: But he reeled them in. Yeah, okay.
17: Yes, it's not that impressive, Scott, I'm telling you.
20: Okay, maybe not for you.
17: Gee whiz. All right. Back to the victim here, Lindsay Fifield, who is a Virginia conservative, and this is the way this is being framed. Now, while this is a MAGA operative.
20: Yeah, I know. This is...
17: And this is why the New York Times did this the way they did it. But she told them that Plattner regularly grabbed her by the shoulders hard enough to leave marks. She recounted an incident in which he allegedly twisted her arm behind her back, shoved her into a bedroom, and held the door shut, telling her, "Stay there until you're calm." She said she eventually fell asleep and left the next morning, according to the Times. He's denied all of that. She also said the Times downplayed the seriousness of her allegations, and the stories from multiple other women she was told would be included in the story, but weren't. She said, after the story went up, I began to ask them, hey, wait, where are all the stories from the other women? Where are their accusers of sexual assault? Why am I the focus? Why are there 11 paragraphs dedicated to detailing my work history? And why does it say nobody could corroborate when I offered them sources that could corroborate? She said, I bucked all the advice from my friends and decided to fully trust the Times journalist.
20: Oh, no, boy.
17: Yeah, that wasn't very smart.
20: No.
17: She said, but where were the screenshots they said they'd use or the mention that I'd supported local Democrats and that most of my family are liberal? Well, the editor said it was too much, they explained. They also failed to include any mention that I did confide in multiple friends through the years that Graham had been abusive long before he was running for office. Those friends confirmed. They told the Times. So they confirmed it. They just didn't put it in the story.
20: Gosh.
17: So right after this, is planned. It's PMS now. Go ahead before I play the clip.
20: No. I understand how you could perhaps be naive about it because you've never done this before. You got a big newspaper going, yeah, here's what we're going to do. You kind of take it on face value, right?
17: I guess
20: because it's not like you've dealt with these kind of things before.
17: Listen, I don't want to pile on the victim.
20: No, I know.
17: Listen, when the New York Times called me for a quote in a story, I'm like, there's no freaking way because it's going to get twisted. There's just no way. Yeah. I'm not giving you nothing. So forget it. I mean, that was my idea.
20: I forgot you got called about this.
17: David and I talked about it, and I talked to a couple other people that I would trust, and like, yeah, I don't see where the win is in that. And I'm like, yeah, I don't either.
20: Mm-hmm.
17: But anyway, there was another dude that was willing to do it, and, you know, it's
20: did
17: fine.
20: Did they twist it?
17: I never talked to him.
20: Oh, okay, I wondered.
17: But if I figure that they usually do. I mean, they're going to frame every story.
20: Yeah.
17: That's what they do. Anyway, so Plattner goes on. PMS now, Chris Hayes, and he starts going with the story.
2: This is from the Times. Mr. Plattner could be rough with her, Ms. Fifield said, particularly when they were drinking, leaving her shaken and sometimes afraid. In the interviews, she grappled with how to process her experiences. She was quick to note, he never hit me, he never punched me. She said he regularly grabbed her by the shoulders, sometimes hard enough to leave marks. On one occasion, yanked her out of a cab by her wrist after an argument when she wanted to stay in the car. During one argument, she recalled he twisted her arm behind her back, shoved her into a bedroom, and held the door closed from the other side so she couldn't get out, telling her to remain there until she was calm. Eventually, Ms. Fifield said, she fell asleep and left the next morning. It hurt, she said, but she added, it didn't cause any injury. It didn't break my arm. Did that happen?
3: No, it did not. There are some allegations in this piece that I just want to be kind of unequivocal about are simply not true. Anything alleging physicality, anything alleging that I knew what my tattoo was, these are the statements of someone who's politically motivated. In this piece, there's a lot about my struggling, not being a good boyfriend, certainly self-medicating with alcohol, and I've been very upfront since the beginning of this campaign that was a pretty dark period of my life after I came back from my combat service, and that's what that kind of life looks like. And
17: isn't that the play?
20: Yep.
17: Yeah, I was a bad boyfriend. I mean, it was PTSD, and what that was. Yeah.
3: So there are things in this that I absolutely will take responsibility for and have been speaking about openly for months now. But those serious allegations are just not true.
17: Oh, okay.
20: Yeah, because I said so.
17: Right.
20: Mm-hmm.
17: Then we need to convince the PMS Now crowd that, hey, it's okay.
20: Question I have here, though, is What happened to Believe All Women?
17: Good question.
20: Please, man.
17: Yeah. A lot of people have brought that up.
20: We were lectured about that forever.
17: 100%. Yes. Now, as far as the Nazi tattoo, do you believe what he's selling here? Listen to this.
3: Is again, totally false.
2: I do want to follow up one place on this, and I don't want to get too forensic, but, you know, the Times basically reported that they saw texts of hers, including a text in August, I believe August 3rd of last year. This would be before October of last year, in which she basically said that you had a, quote, Nazi tattoo, and she joked about how she's going to go volunteer for Collins. Now, again, this is a text that got sent, so, like, we can place the time, right? This is in August. How does she know it's a Nazi tattoo in August of last year, and you don't know it's a Nazi tattoo in August of last year?
17: No kidding.
3: Well, she certainly didn't send that text to me. So whoever she sent it to and was talking to, that's, I can't say why, but I will say that I certainly didn't know. And the text messages she's sending to friends who may have recognized it, that's, they didn't tell me that, so.
20: Oh, please.
17: Yeah, you're not buying. Nobody's buying that.
20: They kept it from you, and you didn't know. Okay.
17: Guy that will take his shirt off even at his brother's wedding, and no one ever said, dude, that's a freaking Nazi tattoo.
20: Right.
17: That was from the concentration camp people.
20: Yes. He didn't know.
17: What, huh?
20: What? She didn't send it to me. She sent it to her friends. I don't know anything about it. McGurkin.
17: Yeah. Please.
20: I didn't know.
17: It's that. Oh, it's past that time. Too much of that nonsense. We do this a couple of times a day. We go around the table. It may not be the biggest story out there, but it caught your attention. Scotty, what's your story today?
20: A bunch of really bad journalists have gotten together and decided that they're going to defend their friend Scott Pelley. Scott Pelley, who got canned from CBS. One of those is another guy who got canned, and that's Terry Moran.
17: Who's also very bad.
20: Yes, horrible. But he had this to say.
17: Okay.
4: There is no journalism enterprise in the Western Hemisphere that has the cultural impact, the political impact, the stature that 60 Minutes does. So the notion that they're trying to fix it, either they're messing it up or something else is going on. And the straightest line, shortest distance between two points is a straight line. I mean, last year, Bill Owens, a longtime executive producer of 60 Minutes, resigned, saying that management was trying to interfere with political content. Anderson Cooper left quietly to be with his family, which is what you say when you don't want to say what you want to say. They fired Cecilia Vega and Sharon Alfonsi, two
17: terrible,
4: fearless, bold journalists, troublemakers. I mean, in a good way, good trouble, right, as John Lewis used to say. And now here's Scott Pelley saying political influence has done this. There's one reason this is happening, which is that the management at CBS wants to curry favor with Trump because the new owner of CBS wants his business interests to come out correctly by his lights under the Trump administration.
17: Okay. All right.
20: Thanks, Terry.
17: You know what? I'm going to switch up my story. Story I want to do instead. And it was a clip that I played before, but I think it's worth playing it. I just got to find it real quick. And that is Brit Hume talking with John Roberts on Fox. And what they were talking about was Pelley getting fired. And I thought it was fascinating because Brit Hume ends up telling pretty much the real deal when it comes to these news TV shows, that the actual hosts don't have that much to do with it. It's the producers that put it on.
20: Mm-hmm.
17: And you had a great example of that with Leslie Stahl when she interviewed Trump and said, it can't be verified, talking about the Hunter Biden laptop,
20: right,
17: because he had the raw footage.
20: Mm-hmm.
17: And you got to see what a hack she was and how much the producers cut and paste things together to make her look smart. I mean, she was completely exposed as a hack. And that's basically what, I don't know if Brit Hume was really saying that, but it seemed that way to me. So I think I found the clip.
20: Brit Hume.
17: Brit Hume. Serious guy.
5: These 60 Minutes correspondents, led now by Scott Pelley, seem to think that they are the guardians of journalistic integrity. and certainly they're stars on that show. But John, it's worth remembering what that show is, how that show works. Like all these television magazine shows, as prominent as the correspondents who narrate them and appear on camera seem to be, those shows are producer-driven. And these correspondents become famous largely because of the good work that is done by producers who go out and do the interviews, supervise the shooting and the editing of the pieces and mm-hmm. so on, and the writing as well. And the correspondents come in to do a couple of interviews, narration, and appear on camera. So they get to be pretty big stars that way.
7: They do.
5: On a show, John, as you well know, which has for at least a significant part of the year, the best lead-in in television, which is to say the NFL on Sunday. So I think these people are a little self-important, to say the least.
17: Well, yeah, there you go.
20: Well, I 100% agree. Yeah.
17: It's a nice way of saying it. Pompous hack. It's what he is. They prop him up. Now they just got to find what? Another pompous jackass to take his place.
20: Right, exactly. And they can just say whatever they want about their company, and we're supposed to go, they're journalists. Okay.
17: Even Katie Couric said they had to fire him. Seriously.
20: Wow, really?
17: Yeah.
20: Wow.
17: A thief hired a Waymo. We got to get to that for Nimrods and a news update next.

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0: The Markley, Van Camp, and Roddick Show. Jamie Markley, David Van Camp is out. There's Scott Robbins. 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
0: News update. The Iranian foreign minister says the Iran war will end only when it ends in Lebanon. And on it goes. And now Nimrods. Here we go.
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0: All right. Nimrod's in the News. We go to San Francisco, where a thief opted not to have a getaway car. He just hired a Waymo so the car would drive itself.
1: Well, that's thinking.
0: He robbed a hot yoga studio, I guess with an armload of activewear. You know, Waymo, it's got cameras all over. It's run through an app.
1: Right.
0: They still can't find him.
1: Wow.
0: They think maybe he used a burner phone, stolen information. The detective seems frustrated. Seems like Nimrod's all the way around there. Wow.
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10: Brady, Fox News, just arriving for a roundtable event on farming while pointing to the new jobs report as evidence of economic success.
11: We have factories and plants being built all over our country at a number that we've never had before, ever in our history. And We're doing really well.
10: Also telling reporters the situation with Iran seems to be going quite well. The administration optimistic about costs easing once the conflict ends. Employers adding 172,000 jobs in May, more than double what economists were expecting. And the numbers for April and March were revised higher. But the report also finds wages didn't grow enough to outpace inflation. And Wall Street appears to be worried the Fed might be heading for an interest rate hike this year. The Dow down 694 points at the bell, the Nasdaq plummeting more than 1,100. A Trump policy limiting immigrants from multiple countries is struck down in court.
4: Following the shootings of two National Guard members in D.C. last year, the Trump administration enacted a policy severely limiting green cards, work permits, asylum claims, and citizenship applications for immigrants from 39 countries. But a federal judge in Boston is blocking the policy, writing the order through the lives of countless immigrants living in the U.S. into legal limbo.
10: Fox's Jared Halpern at the White House. The Justice Department says Congress gave the president broad authority over immigration policy. The Chicago Bears plan to cross state lines after the board of directors voted to move forward with a new stadium in Hammond, Indiana.
12: We made it so easy from the get-go.
10: Indiana Governor Mike Braun telling Fox he knew his state had a chance when the Illinois legislature ended its session without approving an incentives package.
12: We did it at the speed of business. They dawdled for nearly 5 years.
10: The Illinois governor, J.B. Pritzker, accuses the team of shifting its position on a stadium location. The Bears say a stadium in northwest Indiana will bring Chicagoland together. 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
13: WMBD Radio Local News, I'm John Cruz. As summer heat climbs in Peoria, so does concern over rising crime. New Police Chief Brad Dixon says his department bracing for the typical summer spike. Gunshot victims up 10% compared to this time last year. Homicides ticking up to 4 so far. Now Dixon tells 25 News if you pull the trigger, that's a choice, and homicide remains his top priority. He says there are plenty of other local resources to help keep kids out of trouble. The Chicago Bears are heading to Indiana. Reuters reporting the Bears' board of directors voting today to move forward with plans to build a new stadium in Hammond, Indiana. A decision coming after Illinois lawmakers adjourning their spring session without approving a stadium financing deal to keep the Bears in state. A Tazewell County judge ruling a man accused of shooting at police and causing an explosion not fit to stand trial. 25 News reports the judge reviewed the case of Scott Benway of Washington yesterday. Benway faces charges of attempted murder, aggravated discharge of a firearm, and residential arson connected to a Mother's Day incident on Mallard Way in Washington. Benway is still in jail until his next court date, August 31st. A manhunt continues for bank robbery suspects out of Washington on Thursday. Police Chief Jeff Stevens says 50-year-old Willie B. Franklin, one of the two men accused of robbing the Heartland Bank on South Cummings Lane. Franklin took off running and, as of news time, is still at large. He's described as a black male, 6'3". If you see him, call 911 immediately. More news in 30 minutes or as it breaks, and always at WMBDRadio.com.
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15: The 25 News First Alert forecast is calling for a chance for a few showers and thunderstorms overnight, especially after midnight. Some locally heavy rain and gusty winds may be possible at times, followed by a stray shower tomorrow morning and an isolated thunderstorm tomorrow afternoon and evening. High temperatures tomorrow will be in the upper 80s with heat index values in the 90s. We could see additional showers and storms Sunday, especially later in the day, with high temperatures remaining in the mid-80s. From 25 News, I'm First Alert Chief Meteorologist Brian Walder for WMBD Radio.
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17: Delays on Route 6 and I-474 as expected this afternoon, starting westbound 474 before Route 8 through the crossover, and then traffic's heavy on northbound Route 6 up to War Memorial Drive. Eastbound War Memorial Drive is slowing down before Route 6, and then it's tight at Big Hollow Willow Knolls and from Allen Road most of the way down to the Northwoods Mall and the I-74 ramp. That westbound 474 ramp to eastbound 74 will stay closed through the weekend, and eastbound War Memorial Drive to southbound Route 6 remains blocked for the next 3 weeks. 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
2: Everybody get up in this dance right now. 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Come on, everybody, get on your feet. Let's do this.
3: Such a night.
4: Well, good afternoon, Peoria. You all can applaud for Dr. John if you want, but Dr. John is not here this afternoon. They have called in the third string quarterback, and that is me, Wayne R. Miller, to fill in for John today. Actually, John is taking care of the prettiest blue-eyed kitty I have ever seen in my life. His little kitty, Colleen, named for his mother, or after his mother, or the same name as his mother, is being surgically altered today so that she no longer wants a boyfriend. And so that's what he's doing this afternoon. He's going to get Colleen at the doctor's office and take her home so she can convalesce this weekend. And I'm sure she will be curled up in a ball right in his lap as he watches television all weekend. So that's what John is doing this afternoon. And it had to just work out that way. So John said, hey, I got to take care of my cat. Can you fill in on the radio? And I'm like, sure. I'm back. So my name is Wayne R. Miller. Thank you so much for tuning in this afternoon. A lot of stuff going on. I have a pretty good sized stack of stuff here. I suppose the top thing that's happening, and I don't understand why we have allowed this to continue happening in California right now. At this moment, they are cheating to win an election. Democrats are cheating to win an election. No doubt about it. Absolutely no doubt. You know why it takes forever for them to count the votes? Because they need to know how many more they need to win the election. So they say, oh, we've got the mail-in. We've got the mail-in. Okay. So, and then the mail-in comes in, and it's like 100% for that idiot Bass. And it's like, that's not even statistically possible. They're cheating right in front of everybody. They're cheating in front of the media. And nobody says a word except those of us that are considered MAGA right-wing talk show hosts. I mean, look at the proof. You know, Karen Bass, the lady that wants to give new teeth to meth heads so they can get a job, Karen Bass that allowed half of the city to burn down because the DEI hire that she had as a fire chief couldn't manage water, Karen Bass, the same person that wants to eliminate, well, she eliminated stopping people for expired registration, stopping people for a cracked windshield, stopping people for, minor violations because they all affected the minority community more than she wanted them to. So this is the person that's running for mayor of Los Angeles, and they are stealing this election. Now, this is exactly what happened in Atlanta, Georgia, in Fulton County, Georgia, when in the middle of the night, Trump was winning and the Biden campaign called him on the phone and says, you got to find some more ballots. So they went out and they found, 30,000 mail-in ballots that somebody had just forgot all about. No. They knew the number they needed. That's why the number is what they wanted. Same thing is going on in California. This is the most corrupt political party that has ever existed, and that's the Democrats. And you can say what you want about Trump. I mean, yes, he is brass. He's brash. He very much is. But I don't really believe he's cheated anybody nearly like the Democrats are cheating at every local and state and federal election that they possibly can. I know that there is no doubt in my mind whatsoever that 2020 was stolen from Donald Trump. Joe Biden gets, 80 million votes, and 2 years later, Kamala Harris gets 60. That's because they cheated, absolutely cheated. And we got wise to it, which is why they didn't turn around and do it again. But they're doing it in California right now in front of people. And because nobody in California, nobody in Los Angeles, the people that got their homes burned down, nobody wants this Karen Bass woman to win. She is useless. She's a crook. She's a criminal. She has done nothing about homelessness.

0: This unbelievable, and to think that, you know, 100% of the mail-in ballots were all for her. That's not even statistically possible. James Woods, I don't know if you remember James Woods. I can't remember some of the he's an actor. Some of the stuff that he has done. He posted on Facebook today, with a few more days of harvesting and printing fake ballots, Democrats will miraculously come from behind, pun intended, and win the governor's race and the Los Angeles mayor's race. It is a bold-faced cheating and rubbed right in the faces of California citizens with giddy glee. And it will keep happening until we, as a country, stop taking it and allowing them to do this. That's probably the top story of the day. In Florida, my adopted state of Florida, where I live part-time, when we have elections in Florida, I don't vote because I'm not registered in Florida. I'm registered in Illinois, and you can't be registered in two places. I play by the rules, so I don't try to go down there and vote, although I probably could, but I don't do it. When they have an election in Florida, they count the ballots that day, and that day they tell you who the winners are. There is none of this waiting for 2, 3, 4 days or weeks to find the ballots that we need to win an election. It just doesn't happen in Florida because they don't allow that crap. In California, totally different thing. And I can't for the life of me figure out why people in California continue to vote for people who do not have their best interests in mind. Karen Bass does not give a crap about the people of California and Los Angeles. She just does not. She gives a crap about Karen Bass. That's who she cares about. And she is going to cheat. The whole organization is going to try to cheat. And they will, you know, they don't. The whole state could vote Republican and Karen Bass would still win because they cheat. Someone said it best. It's not who you vote for. It's who counts the votes. I believe that was Stalin or one of the Russians that said it's not. Who counts the votes is what's important. And that's what's going on in California. So anyway, had a good time this morning. I was at first time ever playing Metamora Fields Golf Course, which is really nice. I played in the teen and adult encounter fundraiser, a golf scramble. And I played with another radio station. But it's okay because they are a non-commercial radio station, so they don't really compete with us here at WMBD. Call letters are WBNH, they're at 88.5, Christian station, and they have a team. And I was on that team because I am, as you know, doing engineering for a lot of people in the Peoria area because there's nobody left to do it. And it's like I've said many times, you stay in one place long enough, you become a legend. And I'm certainly a legend. So I take care of their transmitters and stuff. And we actually have a connection with them. We rent space for one of our stations on their tower. So there's a connection there. But anyway, I got paired up with Reverend Andy King today. And I don't know if you know Andy, remember Andy. Well, he's been around a long time. He is full-time now running the Dream Center. And we had a great conversation today. He's just a wonderful individual. And believe it or not, pretty good golfer. So we had a great conversation, a great thing. He's British. He's got this lovely accent. And I just love to talk to him and hear him talk. And I had known about him. I've listened to him. You know, he's been on with Greg and Dan. He's been on the station a lot when he's doing things with the Dream Center. And, you know, but I'd never really spent any time talking to him. And while you're playing golf and you're waiting for other people to tee off and you're here and you're there and everything, it's like you have time to talk about things. He's got some great ideas and some great plans. And he is an individual that truly, truly cares about other people. That's why the Dream Center is in downtown Peoria. That's why his ministry has always been in this part of the area that needs the service, as opposed to some other organizations that have built a Starbucks out in the hinterlands and moved completely out of the city to a place where they really don't see firsthand homelessness, kids with problems. They're not dealing with those things, but they have a nice building, and they have a big coffee bar. I think they have their own Starbucks in there, the one out towards Brimfield. But, you know, they don't do that. You know, the Dream Center is right here, and they do great. They're the ones that do the free backpacks for kids for school. So, yeah, they're great people. All righty, it's 17 minutes after 3 o'clock. It's Friday afternoon. Wayne R. Miller in for John Malone, who's in for Phil, who's in for Danny. Yeah, figure that out. Ken Zersky, I am not coming downtown this weekend at all.
1: Yeah, it is going to be a busy downtown. Well, they start shutting down streets tonight. downtown Peoria, some streets, and then most of the streets will be blocked off tomorrow morning, and then, of course, the steamboat race tomorrow. Boy, you want some more information about that, we just kind of posted it on our Traffic One Facebook page, so take a look. As for delays this afternoon, boy, it's been a busy week, and all the ramp closures will continue over the weekend there. The eastbound War Memorial to southbound Route 6, the westbound 474 to eastbound 74, and so the result is delays on Route 6 and 474 westbound through the crossover and northbound Route 6 up to War Memorial Drive. Tighten spots on War Memorial Drive through the lights, and that's around Willow Knolls, the road work, and also down by Allen Road and Sterling Glen by the Northwoods Mall. 272-1813 is the OSF Medical Group traffic spotter hotline. 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
0: Thanks, Ken. Got a chance of some light rain yet this afternoon and into tonight. 72 for the low tonight. 85 for tomorrow's high for the Steamboat Classic. But there is a 75% chance that it could rain tomorrow. However, runners, like golfers, don't mind. We had some light rain at Metamorphosis today. No, we're not headed back for the clubhouse. We're playing ball because, by golly, we're golfers. Currently in beautiful downtown Peoria and in the ugly part, too. It's 80.
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0: He was known as the Quiet Beatle, George Harrison. Massively good guitar player. Pretty good singer. I could never tell him from John Lennon when they were singing anyway. This is one of his songs after the Beatles broke up called My Sweet Lord. Love it. I have a little story to tell you about Red, White, and Boom. Because Red, White, and Boom is coming up on the 5th of July, or the 4th of July this year, not the 5th. You know, 5th is always a backup day, but it's coming up on the 4th of July. Anyway, many, many years ago, we were sitting around the radio station, and we were doing what we called Sky Concert then, which was, and it was just a thing with 93.3, and we shot the fireworks and put them together, and it all worked out pretty good. We're trying to come up with a name for something, and we needed a website for something that was separate from the station. And I had seen this little thing somewhere about this radio station in Indiana, I think, that had this thing they called Red, White, and Boom. And I went, hey, here it is, Red, White, and Boom. And everybody went, oh, yeah, we like that. So can we get redwhiteandboom.com? No, because that station had it. But they didn't have a copyright on the name. But they had their website, redwhiteandboom.com. And that was just when we were getting involved in internet stuff here at the stations, and we were doing domain names and stuff. And they just released a whole bunch of domain names. And the day that they released .us, on my own credit card, I bought the site, redwhiteandboom.us. And that's why it's redwhiteandboom.us. Just to, you know, like I said, you stick around at one place long enough, the legends just follow you around. 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It's back on July 4th, not the 5th, the 4th. Help bring in America's 250th, one of the best fireworks shows in the Midwest and the top 1% in all of the U.S. Visit redwhiteandboom.us for more information. You date any, Ricky? You know, you kind of date a little bit. I have in my hand right here. There's two ways to date. You can go out and cruise the bars and or churches or whatever, or depend on your friends to turn you on to somebody, or you can just accost people in Dollar General and say, hey, you know, can I hold your basket? I mean, just, you know, or, and trust me, I have done that. I've done that in a Dollar General. I just, you know, you see somebody, it's like, hey, you know, and they usually just look at you like you got four heads and you walk away. Anyway, okay, there is a company called, I just saw this the other day, Talkify, TawkiFy.com, TawkiFy.com. And they came up with five reasons dating after divorce is better with a matchmaker. Okay. Number one, you don't have to know exactly what you're walking in. A good matchmaker will help you figure it out along the way. Number two, no more fake profiles. Because if you're doing Facebook dating, or if you're doing Our Time or My Time or His Time or Silver Sneakers Time or whatever, I'm mixing up a whole bunch of things here that are not related. But anyway, they could just put their stuff together, and there's no verification of anything, so they can tell you anything. Every person Talkify introduces you to has been personally vetted. Someone else handles all the logistics, the venue for dating, the timing for the date, the coordination for the date. All you do is show up. Okay, so someone else has put this whole thing together for you. This is at Talkify, which is why they're better than just randomly finding somebody in the parking lot at church. which I've known people have done that too. Every date teaches your matchmaker something. You're the next generation, the next introduction gets sharper. Okay, this is where AI comes into it, because you report to them how successful the date was. I'm sure you have an app on your phone, and you go through, okay, well, you know, we went to dinner, and it was this, and it was this, and then we went to her apartment, and then this was this, and this, you know. And then you rate the your satisfaction with all of those things in the direction that they went. So the next time, the matchmaker, like, you know, okay, well, she gave it up on the first date. All right, fine. Okay, now we know what's on your profile. So, you know, you never have to build a dating profile or download another app. Talkify has been doing this since 2012. Never, ever heard of Talkify. Over 200,000 introductions. They have a 92% client satisfaction rate. It may be the easiest decision that you make this year. Book your discovery at Talkify.com. Okay. Full transparency. No money exchanging hands here. No, they're not giving me a free account. They're not doing anything. I just happened to come across this and thought that our audience might find it interesting, because it is difficult, especially in divorce situations, to know what you're getting into, and people are not honest. You know, there's a lot of people out there that have, you know, this is terrible to say, but there's a lot of people out there that have kid issues, that you got somebody kids and your kids and somebody else's kids, and all of a sudden they're all fighting with each other, and it's like, can we make a relationship out of this? People still try, and you know what you wind up with? You wind up with being divorced again. Because if you've got those issues going in, okay, Talkify or any probably of the legitimate dating sites. There's a couple that are just, you know, hookup site, but don't worry about those. You know, any of those will take into consideration everything that you and your prospective person find. Now, the bad thing about all this is, if it's AI doing it, computers are matching people together. So computers are going to match the best traits of one person with the best traits of another person. Okay, occasionally, the high school cheerleader has got to marry the high school drunk. Okay, occasionally. That's what mixes the gene pool up. Otherwise, if you have all the beautiful people marrying all the beautiful people and having all the beautiful kids, you wind up, you're setting a DNA path that you really don't want to be involved in. So Talkify, give it a try. And let me know how it works out. Go to Talkify, TAWKIFY.com. News is coming up next. On the other side, we're going to talk about data centers again.
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15: Fox News, I'm John Saucier. The U.S. economy adding 172,000 jobs for the month of May. The unemployment rate holding steady, 4.3%. White House Principal Deputy Press Secretary Anna Kelly telling Fox these numbers represent President Trump's ability to deliver for the American people.
19: Remember what this president did in his first term, reshoring manufacturing, lowering costs, bringing jobs back here at home, deregulation. This is a proven economic formula that this president delivered in his first term, and he's delivering again.
15: Well, this report also shows inflation remains elevated. California is still counting votes from Tuesday's primary. Republican gubernatorial candidate Steve Hilton calls for that count to be sped up.
20: We know perfectly well that when you have slow results like this, shamefully slow results like this, all it does is sow suspicion in our election system. It is their responsibility to get it done quickly.
15: America's listening to Fox News.
21: WMBD Radio Local News, I'm John Cruz. A man now charged for impersonating a Peoria County Sheriff's deputy. A judge ordering Dennis Walker detained on Thursday. Walker allegedly pulling over a driver on Plank Road last month using an unmarked SUV with dashboard lights and deputy-style vest. He handed the victim a handwritten citation before fleeing. A search of his home turned up uniforms, badges, and a rifle. Walker will remain jailed until trial. One of the longest-running duck races of its kind, returning to East Peoria's Eastside Center this August, benefiting the Center for Prevention of Abuse. The center's Carol Myrna says ducks went on sale Monday.
22: 35,000 little rubber ducks raced down a 1,000-foot water slide, and the first 15 ducks across the finish line win awesome prizes for the people that adopted them.
21: Now, each duck is $5, with 100% of the money raised, supporting the Center for Prevention of Abuse programs, including critical services for survivors of abuse and violence, as well as violence prevention education across Central Illinois. The 30th annual duck race will be Saturday, August 22nd, at the Eastside Center at 1 o'clock.
1: Lawmakers in Springfield wrapping up their spring session, leaving a lot on the table. Capital News Illinois reports the controversial push to ban Glocks has stalled. Plans to create a board to regulate prescription drug prices dead for now. Even debate among naming the official state sandwich could make it across the finish line. Lawmakers headed home, but expect these fights to fire right back up when they get back to the fall veto session in the state capitol. More news in 30 minutes or as it breaks, and always at WMBDRadio.com.
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3: The 25 News First Alert forecast is calling for a chance for a few showers and thunderstorms overnight, especially after midnight. Some locally heavy rain and gusty winds may be possible at times, followed by a stray shower tomorrow morning and an isolated thunderstorm tomorrow afternoon and evening. High temperatures tomorrow will be in the upper 80s with heat index values in the 90s. We could see additional showers and storms Sunday, especially later in the day, with high temperatures remaining in the mid-80s. From 25 News, I'm First Alert Chief Meteorologist Brian Walder for WMBD Radio.
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24: Delays on Route 6 heading northbound is from I-74 to War Memorial Drive. It's been heavier northbound Route 6 because of the ramp closure, westbound 474 to eastbound 74. And that's going to stay closed over the weekend. And the delay westbound 474 is through the crossover. Mainly reduced speed southbound on Route 6. You have no merging traffic now southbound Route 6 from eastbound War Memorial Drive. That ramp is blocked, but that's put more traffic on War Memorial Drive east of Route 6. Not as bad today on the Peoria side of the McCluggage Bridge. Eastbound is a little tight heading down towards the hill. Spring's here. 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
26: Stocks getting hammered Friday as a stronger-than-expected May jobs report lifts expectations of a Fed rate hike. Dow plunging 695 points, S&P 500 losing 201, NASDAQ plummeting 1,122. Tech stocks taking a beating, especially chip stocks, stemming from Broadcom's AI chip sales outlook falling short of expectations Thursday. Arm Holdings, Marvell Technology, and Micron Technology all falling hard Friday. SpaceX said it's reached a multi-year cloud service deal with Google. Meanwhile, JP Morgan apparently having a change of heart on Elon Musk's electric vehicle company, upgrading Tesla's stock from sell to hold and more than tripling the price target due to its engagement with AI, robo-taxis, and robots. And that's your Fox Business Report. I'm Laura Cantor, invested in you.
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0: This is WMBD. Wayne R. Miller in for John Malone this afternoon, who's in for Phil, who's in for Danny. Will we ever get back to normal around here? This has been a year, really has, and we're only halfway through it. John is taking care of the prettiest blue-eyed kitty I've ever seen. Name is Colleen, named for his mom. Beautiful cat. She apparently found herself in a situation where she was wanting a boyfriend. That can cause all kinds of problems. So she had the surgery today, and she is home convalescing with Daddy, and I am filling in this afternoon. So that's why John is not here today. So I was down in East Peoria yesterday, as a matter of fact. I went to Reverend's Coffee down there, and I was stopped by CEFQ and a couple other places. And have you seen the new police station in East Peoria? Oh, my. I wondered for the longest time what they were building. This futuristic looks like something out of a spaceport on Star Wars. I mean, it really is a beautiful building. And I don't know how close they are to getting it done, but it's awesome. That whole strip along the road there is looking so good. That's the new position. The new Goodwill is down there, too. If you ever shop at Goodwill, please stop by that store. I found a case that I've been looking for like 2 years. I wanted the very perfect case to carry my soda and a sandwich and some snacks when I substitute teach, because I don't have time usually to go to – I've got to eat at the school. And I was looking for one, and I had several bags like this blue one here. This is non-functional. This was a promo given to me by a Gem Gaming up in the Quad Cities, where they do slot machines and bars. Okay, one night they had those, and I picked up one. I mean, they hold stuff. But this one I wanted. It's leather. It's leatherette. It's really nice. It's got compartments. Anyway, I found it at the Goodwill store. It was a buck. Yeah, and I looked everywhere to find one, and I couldn't find one, let alone one for a buck. So the Goodwill store is awesome there. The police station is there. While I was in East Peoria at CEFQ and Reverend's Coffee, and I tried really hard to listen for the hum, the buzz. I went in the bathroom at Reverend's Coffee and washed my hands, and brown, dirty water did not come out of the faucet. And I said to myself, how is this even possible? Because one of the biggest data centers in the state of Illinois is sitting right down there. Okay, I'm sure you know the building. And it's been there forever. And it's been updated forever. Okay, it is not polluting the water. It's not polluting the air. The ground is not shaking. There's no hum. There's no vibrations. You know, it is a data center. There's one out by the airport. Same thing. You don't even know that it's there. You've been driving back and forth past this thing in East Peoria forever, and you have no idea what it is that you're looking at in that building. And in order, and based on what we have heard from people about data centers, the ground should be trembling there because of this, oh, you've got this thing, and it should be polluting the air, and the water should be brown coming out of the thing. And, oh, by the way, all of East Peoria's electric rates went up because it's there. Been there since the 40s. Okay, data centers have become America's newest villain. And I know that we've talked about this. John talked about it. He had people on there. But the continued misrepresentation, and it all comes from, I've got it right, I've found this wonderful article here. It all comes from because national security experts argue that America's competitors, including China, have every incentive to slow U.S. AI development because leadership in artificial intelligence may become one of the defining advantages of the 21st century. We've told you this. You have been had by people telling you things like your water's going to turn brown. Okay, I got a question. If my neighbor puts in a swimming pool in his backyard and puts a heater on it, does my electric bill go up? No. No, it doesn't go up. Okay, so why do you think that if we build a data center somewhere, your electric bill is going to go up? That's the dumbest thing. It's almost as dumb as saying that generators that supply backup power that are tested maybe once a week put more fumes into the air than a constant parade of diesel semis in and out of an Amazon fulfillment center do. That's dumb as well. Fulton County lost out on a tremendous amount of tax revenue because they, oh my God, we're going to have data centers. It's going to kill us all. Okay. Okay. Tazewell County is trying to do the same. McLean County is trying to do the same thing. Okay. Are you, and people that are concerned about this, here's a great question from this article that I read. Are you actually concerned about the facts, or are you just going to cry about something you obviously know nothing about? I said this before. Why are you against that? Oh, because my neighbor is. I want to have everybody have a sign in their front yard. It says data centers. No, big slash on it, you know. You don't even know what you're arguing about. And yet you're trying to make a decision. Before you start protesting the next data center, spend 5 minutes and learn what a data center actually does. Do you know there are more than 4,300 data centers in the U.S. right now? Not 43, not 430, 4,300, more than 4,000. They have been a part of American infrastructure for decades. In fact, data centers have been operating in the U.S. since the 1940s. They power just about everything we depend on every day. Listen to this list. Banking, credit card transactions, stock market trading, tax filings, medical records, 911 emergency dispatch systems, airline reservations, traffic management systems, stoplights, that's what traffic management is, streaming services, cloud storage, GPS navigation on your phone and in your car, cell phones, social. Your cell phone is not a phone. Your cell phone is a computer. That's all data. It's in and out of it. Everything is converted to data. There is no voice on the line anywhere that somebody can listen to anymore. It is all data. Social media depends on them. Online shopping, email, text messaging, manufacturing, supply chain management, just to name a few. Most people never thought about any of this until all of a sudden we're all against data centers and AI because it's the boogeyman. And it's unbelievable. They're already here. Why are you not carrying protest signs down in East Peoria? Because there's a data center there. This radio station depends on data centers. If you listen to us online, you are depending on a data center to get the data to you because that's what sound is now. It's not just sound. People act like they just appeared, but they didn't. They have been quietly running America for 80 years. Long before Facebook, Netflix, or ChatGPT, data centers were processing your paycheck, balancing your bank account, routing your phone calls. Remember the big switching units we used to have for telephones? That was a data center. It's analog because it's just switching ones and zeros, but it's a data center. Tracking airline reservations. Your Social Security check comes from a data center. And they support national defense. Your grandparents probably worked for a company that depended on a data center. AI's focused data centers are facing growing opposition from across the country. Critics point to concerns about water consumption, electric demand, and land use. Okay, these concerns, yeah, they might deserve a little discussion. However, let's talk about land use. Let's take that one. Oh, I'd rather have, you know, all that. Okay, let me tell you something. How fast the farmer that sold the land is cashing that check. Okay, because they are paying way over what that land is worth as agriculture land to build a data center. And that farmer is smiling. He may have a no data center sign in his front yard, but he is smiling all the way to the bank to cash that check. They also talk about the electric use. Okay, well, they're going to use electricity. It doesn't make any difference where they are. Okay, a data center could be here. It could be in a small town in Alabama. It's still going to use the same amount of power, which comes from the same grid that we all share. So that's a useless argument to talk about that. And the big one, of course, that I saw, and AOC, you know, nut job that she is, convinced a whole bunch of people that they're going to poison our water. And she had this brown jug of water that she said, this is what your water is going to look like if an AI, if a data center is built. And you want to just look at her and say, what the hell was wrong with you? Why would you even say anything like that? But the big players in this game are the Chinese and other adversaries, maybe even Iran. These are the people that do most of the posting on Facebook is bots coming from another country. It's not people talking about things here. They even hijack news sources. I watched a local television news source, looked at it, that said this story. And when I got into it, I found out, yes, they used the logo, but it didn't come from the station. It came from someplace else, who knows where. Just had that on there to attract our attention and to get us to click on it and to jump in and to believe the hogwash that they put out there. Drive through East Peoria tomorrow. Go look at the police station. Go to Goodwill. The ground is not shaking beneath your feet. It's not going to. Once again, are you arguing and concerned about facts, or are you just going to cry about something that you obviously know absolutely nothing about? We have spent a lot of time in this country allowing people who know absolutely nothing to make decisions. We need to stop with this right now. And I will not get off this AI bandwagon. I am in favor of AI data centers because we need them if we are going to continue. Otherwise, hang up your phone. You don't lead by example. If you don't want a data center, put your phone down, turn your TV off because you don't deserve to get any data. Ken Zersky is here with a look at Traffic One. Hey, Ken.
5: Hey, Wayne. I've been asked about whether I don't really talk about University of Northmore much in our traffic reports just because it's always the same. It's always busy there, and it's busy. University of Northmore, that's the road work, and Northmore is a little bit is blocked just west of University. Until that changes there, we'll let you know. But we always see the same backups, and you pretty much know what to expect there if you use University of Northmore. Now, changing traffic, that's a different story. We've been seeing that on War Memorial Drive. Now that that ramp is closed, it's been busier, especially past the road work or east of Willow Knoll's Big Hollow down by Allen Road. Today doesn't look quite as bad as it has been. It's still heavy from Allen down to the Northwoods Mall and I-74. The eastbound War Memorial Drive ramp, the southbound Route 6 is closed. That's why we're seeing more traffic on War Memorial Drive. And Route 6 traffic westbound more or northbound more traffic there because the westbound 474 ramp to eastbound 74 is closed. That's going to be closed over the weekend, too. 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
0: Again, my daughter and her family live on Rosemead.
5: Yes, you know, that's right there off of Northmore, west of University.
0: And it is a mess.
5: Yeah.
0: Trying to get anywhere. And I understand, too, that the police are finally nailing people that are going through the Richwoods parking lot to bypass the construction.
5: That's right, because you could go. I don't want to tell you how to do it.
0: Well, I know how to do it, too. But apparently other people do. Yeah, but you could zigzag and get out of
5: that.
0: So the police are out there kicking a watch on that. I think Greg knows it about that neighborhood as well, too.
5: But my school at Richwood, so I guess that.
0: My daughter says it's just a nightmare. But it'll, like everything else, like downtown Peoria, it will be fine once it's done.
5: Once it's done.
0: Okay. Thanks, Ken. Talk to you later. It will be cool tonight with a chance. Well, not really cool. 70 for the low. I guess that's cool enough, though. 45% chance of rain. Okay. Talking too fast. My brain engaged faster than my lips could, which was a problem at my advanced years. 45% chance of rain yet this afternoon with a low of 72 tomorrow. 75% chance of rain for the Steamboat Classic with a high of 85 on Sunday. 80% chance. You're not doing any fishing this weekend, Ricky. 80% chance of rain on Sunday and 90% chance on Monday, 55% on Tuesday. So if your lawn needs that, and like my flowers beds do, okay, that's really good. But if you don't like rain, you're going to be disappointed for a while. Currently in beautiful downtown Peoria, it is 80.
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0: 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Wayne R. Miller in for John Malone this afternoon, who's in for Phil, who's in for Danny. You know the story. A Chicago woman is demanding $10 million from ICE after being detained. When we originally heard this story, she was a WGN television news producer. Well, as it turns out, she didn't have that job anymore. She was just there at the protests in Chicago over ICE just to raise hell and havoc. That's all she was doing. Okay, she is suing because agents accosted her, tackled her, violently throwing to the ground, battered her, and exposed her buttocks. And there's a picture. There's a picture. There's, like, okay. All right. I'm here to tell you, I see the picture, and it's like, she should really be pleased that anybody would want to expose that, because, well, it's, Democrats have declared war on men and women. We'll have that after the news. Stay tuned.
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15: A big loss on Wall Street. I'm Lisa Brady, Fox News, as interest rate anxiety returns after another stronger-than-expected jobs report. 172,000 jobs created in May. White House Deputy Spokeswoman Anna Kelly telling Fox,
18: remember what this president did in his first term, reshoring manufacturing, lowering costs, bringing jobs back here at home, deregulation. This is a proven economic formula that this president delivered in his first term, and he's delivering again.
15: The president calling the job numbers incredible, but there's concern about the Fed's next move, with inflation still sticky, the Dow dropping 695 points, the S&P with its biggest one-day drop since October, down more than 2%, and the NASDAQ plummeting more than 1,100. That's over 4%, with some tech shares leading the way. President Trump now in Wisconsin for a farming roundtable event in Chippewa Falls. On the way there, confirming he wants his incoming intelligence director to make cuts.
19: President Trump says he'd like to see the workforce shrink in some U.S. intelligence agencies, telling reporters aboard Air Force One.
20: I've heard that's way too high for way too long. Yeah, I wouldn't mind. If he cut, I wouldn't mind that.
19: The president signaling incoming acting director of national intelligence, Bill Pulte, could shake up the agency.
20: Bill Pulte's very good. He's very talented. Done a great job at Fannie Mae, Freddie Mac.
19: Pulte currently leads the Federal Housing Finance Agency. The president says Pulte will serve at DNI for a short term, saying interviews are already underway for a permanent director.
15: Fox's Jared Halpern at the White House. A Virginia man convicted of killing his wife and a man lured to the couple's home as a fall guy is sentenced to life in prison. Brendan Banfield was having an affair with the family's au pair, who testified against him and was already sentenced to 10 years in prison. The judge telling Banfield he took everything away from his four-year-old daughter. Banfield still says he's innocent. 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
21: WMBD Radio Local News, I'm John Cruz. The Chicago Bears heading to Indiana. Reuters reporting the Bears Board of Directors voting today to move forward with plans to build a new stadium in Hammond, Indiana. Now, the move would mark the first time in the franchise's 106-year history that the team would play home games out of the state. Bears Chairman George McCaskey and CEO Kevin Warren said the project will transform the region and, quote, connect Northwest Indiana to the south side of Chicago. A decision coming after Illinois lawmakers adjourning their spring session without approving a stadium financing deal to keep the Bears in state. Peoria Heights moving forward with a $12.5 million development on Prospect Road, but there's a change in plans. 25 News reports the developer scaling back the new retail and office building on the former Save-A-Lot property from 3 to 2 stories. The village board approved the tax agreement unanimously, but some trustees question whether the updated plan should have triggered a new zoning review. Trustee Sarah DeVore says she's development friendly, but...
4: However, our responsibility is not to the developers, but to the residents who have elected me and us to ensure the process we establish is fair, transparent, and consistently followed.
21: Now, despite the debate, the project will go on as scheduled, bringing about 80 new jobs to the Heights. 4 people recovering in the hospital after a 3-vehicle wreck in downtown Peoria. This happened around 9:20 this morning at the corner of Northeast Adams and Spalding. One vehicle flipped over, trapping someone inside. They had to be cut free by firefighters, with all 3 cars badly damaged. Peoria police working to find out what happened. More news in 30 minutes or as it breaks, and always at WMBDRadio.com.
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6: The 25 News First Alert forecast is calling for a chance for a few showers and thunderstorms overnight, especially after midnight. Some locally heavy rain and gusty winds may be possible at times, followed by a stray shower tomorrow morning and an isolated thunderstorm tomorrow afternoon and evening. High temperatures tomorrow will be in the upper 80s with heat index values in the 90s. We could see additional showers and storms Sunday, especially later in the day, with high temperatures remaining in the mid-80s. From 25 News, I'm First Alert Chief Meteorologist Brian Walder for WMBD Radio.
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23: Eastbound War Memorial Drive, that's on the brakes before Allen Road. That will continue all the way down to Sterling Glen by the Northwoods Mall. We've seen busier traffic on War Memorial Drive this week because the eastbound War Memorial Drive ramp to southbound Route 6 is closed, and that's going to be closed for the next 3 weeks. Now, the westbound 474 ramp to eastbound 74 is closed at least through the weekend and early next week, and so that's put more traffic on northbound Route 6. That's on the brakes from I-74 up to War Memorial Drive. It's not as bad today. Off the McCluggage Bridge on the Peoria side, just a little tight there, eastbound coming down the hill. And Adams Street actually looks good south of the McCluggage. Spring's here. 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
2: The legendary, right place, wrong time. Wayne R. Miller in for Dr. John today. Hand me down my walking stick. Hand me down my cane. Love me some Dr. John. Wrong place with every who I meet. What a great song this is. Let's talk about camping for just a minute. I went up to the I told you I was going to go camping this weekend. I did. I went up Thursday afternoon to the Illini Wicket Campgrounds along the Mississippi River in Hampton, Illinois, on this side of the river. Rode my bike up and down the trails, had a great time. Had to buy some fogger to get rid of the little bugs because you're so close to the river. And those little flying things that are the main source of food for fish in the river are just all over. I mean, you could scoop them up with a shovel, and they are relentless in biting you and doing whatever it is. I mean, they just do not give up. So that was the downside. Upside was it was beautiful. The weather was great. It was not too hot. It was not too cool. I did not pay the $5 to Governor Fatboy to have a campfire, but I built one anyway because I guess that hasn't gone into effect yet, or maybe it hasn't been passed yet. Anyway, and I did enjoy the fact that I was putting lead, which had been absorbed by the tree that I was burning, had into the atmosphere. I mean, I did all those things, but I had really nice campfires and a great time. Not a lot of people there, which kind of surprised me because the weather was awesome, and there were not a lot of people there. And I didn't really talk to anybody. But I guess if you are driving a motorhome that gets 2.5 miles to a gallon of gasoline, and gasoline is $6 a gallon in Illinois, maybe you're being judicious about where you go and what you do. Could be. But I didn't, I really didn't talk to anybody to see why they thought that maybe there wasn't as full as it could have been. But the weather was awesome. It was a great time. There just weren't a lot of people there. Did fill up in Iowa before I came home. And the reason I did is I got up, I pulled out Sunday about noon. And I got up early in the morning and I drove over to LeClaire, Iowa, which is just across the Mississippi River. And I bought gas. The gas that I bought in LeClaire, Iowa, was $1.60 a gallon less than just down the road at Hampton, Illinois. Okay, ladies and gentlemen, boys and girls, and all the chips at sea, that is not a Donald Trump problem. That is a Governor Pritzker problem. He owns this. And do you know why they tax us on gas? Because they know we're going to buy it anyway. They know that no matter what they jack the price up to, you're still going to spend $6 a gallon on gasoline that you burn in a Starbucks waiting for a $12 cup of coffee. I mean, if you don't care about one, you don't care about the other. They know that you're going to pay it. So they'll jack the taxes up until you bleed, and they really don't care. I love the fact that this governor, Governor Java the Hutt, has continually said that he's all about the working people, and I'm trying to reduce costs for Illinois, and all he has done is increase our costs. And what has he done for us in Illinois? It seems to me that the tax revenue generated by the Chicago Bears is worth hanging on to, but he has not done anything to stop them from going. Nor has Brandon Johnson. Brandon Johnson does not deserve to be the mayor of Chicago. He doesn't have the brains God gave a goose. And he's the mayor of this, third largest city in the country. And he just sat there and watched the Bears because they didn't think they'd do it. They really didn't think that the Bears would move out of Chicago. Okay, they're still going to be the Chicago Bears. They're just going to be in Indiana. You know, it's like radio stations, WLS Radio, monster radio station for years up in Chicago. Their transmitter was not in Chicago. It was not in Cook County because they didn't want to pay the taxes and put up with the crap. Even in the 1950s when they built that transmitter site, south of Cook County. They people have always figured out ways to get around the high taxes and stuff in Chicago, and it's just getting worse. So the Bears are gone, and Pepsi moved out of Chicago. And we have a governor who blames everything on Donald Trump, when in reality, if gas is $1.60 cheaper on the other side of the Mississippi River, there's something wrong on the east side of the Mississippi River. $1.60, not 40 cents, not 10 cents, not a nickel. I have always laughed at people who would drive 20 miles to save a nickel on a gallon of gas. All right. I drove 15 miles to save $1.60 on a gallon of gas because

0: why spend the money when I can just go over and do that? I had to go over anyway to do something else. I just drove across and bought the gas. So it was a great camping weekend. Enjoyed it. When I started doing this show a couple of weeks ago, I came up with, I think the very first day I was on the air, I said, new segment of the show, what the hell is wrong with you? Okay, well, we could say that about Pritzker and the price of gas, too, but how about New York Democrats? What the hell is wrong with you? In a jaw-dropping display of woke madness, New York Democrats have rammed through a bill that wipes mother and father from the state's legal code. This bill, pushed by somebody, Luis Sipluvita, I can't pronounce his name, doesn't really matter, replaces mother with the sterile, gestating parent, and father with the non-gestating parent, or just plain parent. This is not some minor paperwork tweak. It guts family court, child custody, domestic relations, and the education laws to appeal the radicals' left fantasy that biology is optional. The bill sailed through the Senate 38-23, and the Assembly on a straight party line vote, proving once again that Democrats care more about gender ideology than about real families. While real mothers give birth, and real fathers protect and provide, these radicals are busy scrubbing reality from the books to make it look to make room for surrogacy experiments and whatever diverse family structures they dream up next. It is pure Orwellian erasure, turning the most basic human truths into bureaucratic nonsense. The bill was sitting on Governor Kathy Hochul's desk, waiting for her rubber stamp. If signed, it takes effect as early as November. New York families deserve better than this assault on nature itself. Democrats aren't modernizing laws. They are vandalizing them in the name of progressive extremism. So I ask the question once again, what in the hell is wrong with you? I don't understand the insanity that has overtaken the liberals and the Democrats and their parroting media to allow them to think that stuff like this is okay. Go out and ask your community, the people that you're supposed to represent, do you want to be called mother or father, or would you rather be called gestating parent? Or just parent, or father, or non-gestating parent, or just plain parent. What's the other word you could use for father? The sperm supplier. I don't know you there, but you're screwing up everything that we hold near and dear to us. And at what point in time do we finally stand up and say we have had enough? Okay, California and the election. We know they're cheating. We know they are cheating. Underline that. We know they are cheating, and yet who's doing anything about it? No, we're just ignoring it. It'll be okay. Where's the media in this? When it came to exposing fraud that Nick Shirley was doing, and everybody was so down on him. Okay, where is everybody in saying this is enough? We have got to stop this. We have got to stop putting people in places of power because of their skin color or their sex, and put people in places in power in this country that actually do care about us and have a brain to say that to change mother and father to gestating and non-gestating parent. I just, you know what? I'm going to have to pause here because I'm going to need a pill or I'm going to have a heart attack. I'm going to stroke out right here in front of you, Ricky, and you're going to have to finish the show. I just get so upset that it's like, you ever fly radio-controlled airplanes? Yep. I'll talk about that after Ken Zersky and Traffic One. Hey, Ken, what's going on out there?
1: Well, here's the good news that the delays we were seeing this week coming down the hill eastbound War Memorial Drive, all this resurfacing work that's been going on the Peoria side of the McCluggage Ridge, we're not seeing any of that today. Adams looks good, and we've had a big northbound, northeast Adams delay during the afternoons this weekend. No problems eastbound getting on the bridge on the Peoria side, so not as much work or any work work going on today. As for the Route 6 work and delays, northbound is from I-74 to Charter Oak. It's really reduced speeds through the work zone. We're talking about the actual delay here or a stop-and-go traffic. And, boy, eastbound War Memorial Drive just got worse from before Allen Road. That goes all the way down to the Northwoods Mall. Yeah, there is an accident reported around Sterling Glen, maybe a little past heading, well, actually looks to be westbound from the I-74 ramp to before Sterling Glen, and another accident reported at University and War Memorial Drive. We're not seeing big delays there. Usual afternoon backups. 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
0: You know, sometime during the show, I hope to get one of those calls that I've been getting. And if I do, I'm going to just, that's why I'm playing with my phone here. I want to make sure it's ready to go. Because if it rings and it's one of these USA numbers or something, and it's somebody that wants to tell me that there's a new death benefit in Illinois and see if I qualify, I'm going to put them on the air. We're going to talk to them right here. I'm going to ask them what color underwear they have on today. Because I want to do that. People don't believe that I actually do that. I'll do it right here on the radio. So that'll be coming up if the phone rings today. 72 for tonight's low. We got a 40% chance of rain, 75% chance of rain tomorrow with a high of 85. On Sunday, 80% chance of rain with a high of 81. It looks like we got rain through Tuesday of next week. And that's okay. Monday, I'm going to Florida. Did I tell you that? I'm going down to Florida and play some more golf. So, oh, yeah, I got to go, Somebody has to do it, and I've been elected. Currently in downtown Peoria, it's 81.
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0: 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My name is Wayne R. Miller, filling in for John Malone, who's taking care of a convalescing kitty this weekend. And a beautiful cat. I saw a picture of Colleen. She is adorable. She's blue-eyed. She's a kitten. She had a little surgery today. John's got her home. I'm sure they're home now, and they're cuddled up watching television. I'm sure they are. So, anyway, John... John's a responsible pet owner. I mean, he really, really takes care of the kids. California takes weeks to count election ballots. Florida counts everything on the election night. One of these states wants you to know the result. The other doesn't. Okay, Karen Bass has lost. Make no mistake about this. She has lost because she has no popularity whatsoever. I mean, anybody that wants to give free teeth to meth heads because they can't get a job with bad teeth is not doing anything in the interest of the state of California. She has lost. However, they're sitting in California right now counting up how many votes they need to get her to win, and that's what they're going to do. That's why they're not tabulating. They could tabulate. If Florida can do it, California can do it. But California, oh, no, we got to do these mail-in. We got to do this. Okay, they are printing ballots as we speak that will let Karen Bass win. Along Edgewater Drive in Pekin, almost in North, well, between Pekin and North Pekin, right in that area, they're about where I live in Marquette Heights. There is a RC radio controlled flying club, which I had seen signs for a couple of times, but I never saw anybody there. I was like, you know, this is kind of, you know, I know there's a lot going on there, but there should be, because the club is pretty big. They are an AMA registered and sanctioned club. AMA stands for the Academy of Model Aeronautics. Anyway, I was driving by there the other day on my way to Menards to save big money on more trim for my bedroom project. And there was a guy there, and he was doing something that looked like out on the field, and they have a nice pavilion there in a big parking lot. It's part of the Pekin Park District, and I thought I'd just stop in and see him. I just stopped in today. You know, I have seen, I've seen the signs, but I never see anybody here. And he says, oh, well, we can fix that. He said, every Wednesday morning, we fly here. And I went, cool. So Wednesday morning, I grabbed a cup of coffee from Casey's, which is my normal thing, and I headed there. And I pulled up, and there must have been half a dozen guys there and planes that you wouldn't even believe. Almost all of them are battery-operated now, lithium-ion. Back when I flew model airplanes, they were the gas motors that you had to wear a guard on your fingers because you started them by spinning the prop, and the prop would come around and whack your fingers. These are mostly electric. There was one gas one there that was really cool. Anyway, so I'm watching these planes. These guys are awesome. I mean, these planes are decked out, and they will do anything. And I sat and watched in absolute awe of this as these guys were doing this, and they were talking to each other. And they said, well, you know, part of this hobby is giving your friends the most crap you can about their plane. And so I said, oh, it's like golf. Okay, it's exactly the same thing. You give your partner as much crap as you can about the way they play. But anyway, I watched these planes fly around, and I was just mesmerized with the skill and the talent that was involved here in flying these model planes. And it has come a long way since what I remember flying model airplanes used to be. They're mostly electric now. Like I said, controllers are great. I mean, you have all kinds of control that you really didn't have before. And they're zooming and zipping and back and forth. And, I mean, it was really fun to watch. And a lot of these planes are warbirds. There was even like a twin-engine bomber that was there, and they had, you know, massive airplanes, and they have them all set up on tables. And you can walk in there as a spectator and just talk to the folks and just watch them. And I was there for, oh, probably an hour, maybe a little bit longer. And I finally said, guys, I got to go. And they said, well, why do you have to go? I said, well, because I'm thinking about spending an inordinate amount of money on something real soon. And I just can't. No, I got to go. I got to go spend money on trim and finish my bedroom. And one of the guys says, well, here's the deal. If you get involved in this hobby again, he says, all your things at the home, around the house, they don't get done anymore because you're going to spend all your time on this hobby. And sure enough, I was looking already at Amazon. They make them now. You know, they used to make planes out of, they were like balsa wood. And in fact, one of the guys joked because he had an issue when he was flying his gas engine plane. And one of the elevators came loose, and it started flopping around, and he almost lost control of it. And he said, I thought that I was seconds away from balsa sawdust. Because when they hit, I mean, they just, balsa wood just shatters. Most of them now are styrofoam, very heavy styrofoam, with the batteries and the compartment and everything. And they're really easy to fly. And so I'm looking on Amazon, and I'm like, okay, I put one in my cart on Amazon. I did not push the buy now button, but it's in my cart, so I'm going to go back and look at it anyway. The name of the field is the Herman D. Lowry Field, and it's the home of the Pekin RC Club. You have to be a it's open to any flyer if you are a member of the AMA, the Amateur Academy of Model Aerodynamics, Aeronautics. There we go. But it's a great place. If you ever think about it, Edgewood Drive, 9 o'clock, usually on Wednesday mornings, they're down there flying. Go have a look. News is next. See you in a minute.
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10: Fox News, I'm Tom Graham. It's still unclear who will move on to the general election following California's primary earlier this week. Three top candidates hoping to advance in the race for governor, but the ballot counting continues.
11: GOP California gubernatorial candidate Steve Hilton, frustrated over the time it takes to count mail-in ballots.
12: They don't have the respect for the people of California.
11: He still appears to be in a tight race with Democratic candidates Javier Becerra and Tom Steyer.
10: That's Kristen Goodwin. President Trump continues to insist he will make an elusive peace deal with Iran and oil prices will drop.
13: When that whole thing is straightened out, it shouldn't take long. One way or the other, it's going to get done. And when it's all straightened out, you're going to have oil prices drop down to maybe even lower than they were.
10: Oil and gasoline prices spiked initially during the conflict with Iran and remain stubbornly high. 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
14: WMBD Radio Local News, I'm John Cruz. As summer heat climbs in Peoria, so does concern over rising crime. New Police Chief Brad Dixon says his department bracing for the typical summer spike. Gunshot victims up 10% compared to this time last year. Homicides ticking up to 4 so far. Now Dixon tells 25 News if you pull the trigger, that's a choice, and homicide remains his top priority. He says there are plenty of other local resources to help keep kids out of trouble. The Chicago Bears are heading to Indiana. Reuters reporting the Bears Board of Directors voting today to move forward with plans to build a new stadium in Hammond, Indiana. A decision coming after Illinois lawmakers adjourning their spring session without approving a stadium financing deal to keep the Bears in state. A Tazewell County judge ruling a man accused of shooting at police and causing an explosion not fit to stand trial. 25 News reports the judge reviewed the case of Scott Benway of Washington yesterday. Benway faces charges of attempted murder, aggravated discharge of a firearm, and residential arson connected to a Mother's Day incident on Mallard Way in Washington. Benway is still in jail until his next court date, August 31st. A manhunt continues for bank robbery suspects out of Washington on Thursday. Police Chief Jeff Stevens says 50-year-old Willie B. Franklin, one of the two men accused of robbing the Heartland Bank on South Cummings Lane. Franklin took off running and as of news time is still at large. He's described as a black male, 6'3". If you see him, call 911 immediately. More news in 30 minutes or as it breaks and always at WMBDradio.com.
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17: The 25 News First Alert forecast is calling for a chance for a few showers and thunderstorms overnight, especially after midnight. Some locally heavy rain and gusty winds may be possible at times, followed by a stray shower tomorrow morning and an isolated thunderstorm tomorrow afternoon and evening. High temperatures tomorrow will be in the upper 80s with heat index values in the 90s. We could see additional showers and storms Sunday, especially later in the day, with high temperatures remaining in the mid-80s. From 25 News, I'm First Alert Chief Meteorologist Brian Walder for WMBD Radio.
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1: An accident on War Memorial Drive right by the Northwoods Mall affecting traffic coming off the I-74 ramp westbound up to Sterling Glen, while eastbound traffic is backing up from before Allen Road. That goes most of the way to the Northwoods Mall and the I-74 interchange. We've seen more traffic on War Memorial Drive this week because the ramp from eastbound War Memorial Drive to southbound Route 6 is closed. That's closed for the next 3 weeks. There's also a lot of traffic in the Grand Prairie area with the state softball tournament at Louisville Slugger. Now on Route 6 heading northbound from I-474, that backs up just past the interchange and will continue to pass Charter Oak, while westbound 474 is heavy through the crossover. For all your 24/7, 365 electrical needs, including solar power and generators, call or go to OberlanderElectric.com, a trusted name in Central Illinois since 1940. 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
1: Many, many years ago, when I was doing a different job in radio for a different station, I drove by a building in Sunnyland, and I was selling advertising on the radio. And I saw this building, and a sign in the front said carpet. I said, that's off inside in here. So I walked in the store, and rolls of carpet all over everywhere. And back in the back, there was this guy, a little bit older than me, sitting in the back at this coffee, at this folding table, with a bunch of papers around him, and he was Ralph. And I said, hi, I said, I'm Wayne, and you're Ralph, and we shook hands, and I said, I sell radio advertising, and he said, well, I don't know about doing anything like that. And I said, let's give this a shot. I mean, let me come up with an idea, something I come up with. So I came up with an idea that no matter what we put in the commercial, no matter what, the end tagline of the commercial would always be, this is Ralph, and if you don't buy from Ralph's, you will pay too much. Okay. Reason I came up with that is because I had read somewhere that people like you and me as consumers are afraid of losing out, of paying too much. And I said, let's hit that directly. If you don't buy from Ralph's, you'll pay too much. And that began a wonderful relationship with Ralph Krall and his family that has, unfortunately, Ralph has passed away and, you know, doesn't really continue to this day. But I was so happy when they bought a jingle and they're doing commercials. We just heard one here. And it says, if you don't buy from Ralph's, you'll pay too much in the jingle. And I'm like, okay, it's great. That was me and Ralph had that idea. We sold a ton of carpet with radio advertising on a station that allegedly didn't have an audience because you talk people in, if you convince people that they're going to lose out, they will respond. So it didn't make any difference. Other carpet companies were talking about DuPont 501 nylon and all this other kind of stuff. And all Ralph said was, you don't buy from me, you're going to pay too much. Period. End of the story. Mic drop. And it worked phenomenally well. Ralph is gone. His family continues the tradition. Audrey, his daughter, and they're in Sunnyland on, I don't remember the name of the street up there. But it's, they moved down the street to a new building and build a place. And you know, it's just been wildly successful. And I'm proud to have been just an eeny, meeny part of that with Ralph and Ralph's Floor Fashions. He is the president of the United States. He's not your ex. He's not your personal villain and not the cause of your misery. You don't have to support him. That's America. But if someone is simply backing the sitting president and it makes you rage, cut people off, attack families, or act like garbage, you are the problem. You've turned politics into a personality disorder, nonstop outrage, and toddler meltdowns online. Grow up. He won. The sky didn't fall. Listen to this. Underline this. Pay your bills, care for your family, touch the grass, and move on. And if people would do that, be a lot peaceful, more peaceful world. I know people that are infuriated that their neighbor, their friends, their family members would support Donald Trump. I don't even talk to people about it anymore because they just fly off the handle for no reason other than they think they got to hate him. He's not your ex-wife, your ex-husband. He's not your villain, and he's not the cause of your misery. You are the cause of your own misery. You don't have to support him. That's America. Shut up and move on. Why people continue to support Governor Biscuits and Gravy in Illinois is beyond me, and any Democrats in Illinois, because they continue to do things that are directly opposed to the good of the people of Illinois. The gas appliance ban is back. This keeps coming around. You know, Joe Biden came up with this some time ago in one of his muddled press conferences or whatever, that he was going to ban gas stoves because it affected breathing and, you know, we're going to all have electric stoves and electric heat and electric everything. Okay, vastly more expensive. There is nothing more economical than natural gas. Electricity certainly isn't. In fact, they can make electricity from natural gas, and it's one of the cheaper ways to do it. Okay, but anyway, the Democrat-sponsored Appliance Standards Act has come around. They've changed it a little bit. It would give the state of Illinois the authority to determine
0: and to establish new efficiency standards for appliances sold in Illinois. Democrats want to regulate how you heat your home, receive hot water, dry your clothes, and cook your meals. Democrats say that indoor gas combustion can contribute to air pollution inside the home. Republicans say consumers should decide whether you use natural gas or electric and don't want the government telling you what to do inside your own home. Now, Democrats have said forever, don't tell us what to do in our bedroom. All right. Well, I'm going to talk back to the Democrats. Don't tell me what to do in my kitchen. Okay. I cannot cook on an electric appliance. Cannot. Can't control the heat. Can't do it. If I had to go to an electric stove, I'd just eat at McDonald's. Well, no, not there. But I'd eat out all the time. And I can't control the heat in an electric. And some people tell me, well, you're just not doing it right. Probably. But I know how to do it right with a gas oven, and that's what I'm going to have. I have gas. I have electric clothes dryer. I do have that. I have a gas water heater. I have a gas furnace. I will never go in an electric furnace. You know how much it costs to run an electric furnace? Oh, yeah. In the wintertime, my bills for my gas furnace with electricity, you know, are $150 a month, something like that. Next door neighbor, electric furnace, $400, $500. Okay, so that's not economical for people to do that. Gas is the most efficient heating source that there is right now, and nothing is even better. But the Illinois Act, it's called the Appliance Standard Act, is going to be called up again in October during the veto session. For now, the gas appliances are safe, but it all begins with a proposal that would require warning labels on certain natural gas appliances, stoves, ovens, water heaters, etc., sold in Illinois. The Appliance Standard Act would give the EPA of the state the authority to set minimum efficiency standards for appliances sold in Illinois. This matters because these policies are a stepping stone towards banning gas use in homes. They could increase construction or appliance costs. Consumers would have to pay replace their gas appliances with electric appliances at a tremendous expense. Gas appliances are also cheaper than electric appliances. They reduce consumer choice in heating and cooking. But once again, nobody cares in the state of Illinois about choice. What they care about is getting what they want. And if they want to do this, for whatever reason, they will wind up doing it. The gas appliance ban is not in effect yet, but it is certainly the goal of Democrats in Illinois as Democrats push for green energy to replace natural gas and coal. Affordability be damned. We're instead debating, or maybe better said, demonizing gas stoves today in Springfield. What are we doing, Illinois? Jed Davis, a state representative, said this on social media. What are we doing? Why are we talking about things that really the state of Illinois should not be involved in, like whether or not you have a gas stove, whether or not you have a gas oven? I have a gas stove. I have a gas oven. I love the way it smells when it comes on. And the food and the gas fumes all mixed together, and it just makes my kitchen smell wonderful. And I don't think it's causing any indoor pollution to speak of. You know, I love my furnace, my water. You know, I will not get rid of any of those things. You will have to pry them out of my cold, dead fingers, which really, given the history of the state of Illinois, it doesn't really make much difference to them whether you're dead or not, because they don't care as long as they get their way. Gunshots are up in Peoria. Gun murders are up in Peoria from this year to last year. Overall homicide count is up from last year to this year. Once again, it begs the question, well, I just read a story here. In fact, I just had it here. This woman that got stabbed and killed her. What the hell? Okay, we'll have more on this in just a minute. What in the hell is wrong with you people? Why are you acting this way? Ken Zerski is here with a look at Traffic One. Hey, Ken.
2: Hey, Wayne. We got a busy day here on War Memorial Drive and Route 6. War Memorial Drive, we've been talking about all week, just more traffic eastbound with that eastbound War Memorial Drive ramp closed to southbound Route 6. By the way, that ramp's going to be closed for another 3 weeks. So it's busy around Allen Road and then slow all the way down towards the Northwoods Mall. But we're seeing a westbound backup from I-74 up to Sterling Glen. There's an accident there, but also an accident reported around Brandywine that may have Brandywine
1: 80 wine closed, according to CityLink spotter. So busy with some accidents and also the heavy traffic that we expected. Now, Route 6 traffic actually reduced speeds through the work zone. Now, it's coming off of westbound 474. And the ramp westbound 474 to eastbound 74 remains closed at least through mid next week. And the ramp from southbound Route 6 to westbound 74 and from westbound 74 to southbound Route 6 are also closed. Here's good news. The McCluggage Bridge traffic we've been talking about this week, that resurfacing work on the Peoria side, I don't see any of it today, at least not as far as delays. 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
0: Thanks, Ken. I swear somewhere the National Weather Service or so. Oh, by the way, do you remember when Trump gutted the National Weather Service and got rid of all the people that were doing the forecast? Remember that happened? Remember everybody was talking about that, how he's going to kill us all because of the National Weather Service? No, I don't remember it happening either, because it didn't happen. More TDS. But anyway, I digress from what I wanted to talk about. There's a guy sitting in a room somewhere determining what the high temperature prediction will be for today. And when you reach it, he changes it. So he's typing into a computer. Okay, da, da, da, da, da. He said the high today was going to be 81. Well, it's 82. Guess what? Now it says today's high will be 82. Okay, so if it goes to 83, he's going to type in the computer. Okay, today's high is going to be 83. I mean, there's a whole lot of back stuff going on with the National Weather Service that nobody ever thinks about. You know, how do they determine what it's going to be when it's already there? 45% chance of rain yet today. You know what that means, don't you? That does not mean that it's a 50-50 shot you're going to get rain where you are. It means that 45% of the area will see precipitation. That's one of the misunderstood things about weather forecasting. 65% of the area could see rain tomorrow. Sunday, 80% of the area is probably going to be at least a little bit moist. 82 for today's high, and it currently is 82, and we'll see if that goes to 83 next hour. Tomorrow's high is going to be 85, and on Sunday, 81. Once again, in beautiful downtown Peoria, and in the ugly parts as well, it is 82.
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0: I heard it in a love song. Can't be wrong. You know, you can apply that to Facebook. I read it on Facebook. Can't be wrong. Marshall Tucker Band. Love that bumper song from Marshall and the boys. 1470 100.3 WMBD. The third string is in for Phil this afternoon. John Malone is taking care of Colleen, the convalescing cat who had a little bit of surgery today. Colleen is I saw a picture of Colleen on Facebook. Most beautiful blue-eyed cat I have ever seen. And a kitten, small cat. beautiful. Anyway, she had to have a little surgery today. Apparently, she was spending a little bit of time looking for a boyfriend, and that becomes untenable for an indoor cat sometimes. So, taken care of, and John and her are curled up on the couch right now, I am sure. So, I'm filling in this afternoon. John will be back here on Monday. On Tuesday of this week, police officers reported received a hang-up 911 call from the 700 block of North Hightower Street in Peoria. They went there and they found some additional information while they were en route. When they arrived, they found a 36-year-old female at the residence suffering from an apparent stab wound. Officers and Peoria Fire and Rescue tried to save her on the spot. She was transported to a hospital where she later died. The identity of the woman, along with the official cause, has not yet been released, I don't believe, but they did release the name of 31-year-old Keonota J. Williams as the suspect in this thing. Okay, again, this falls under, what the hell was wrong with you? Was this a fight over a boy? Was this a fight over money? I mean, what was it? Crime in Peoria, gunshot victims have increased 10% from 20 to 22 from last year to this year. Murders with guns rose 50% compared to the same time period. The overall homicide rate is up 3 from last year. 28 shootings in 2024, 31 gunshot victims. This year, 2 more gunshot victims, up from 22 to 20. The youngest victim so far this year is 16. Here's an interesting stat that I just read. Fewer black men and fewer black women are involved in shootings this year. White men accounted for 0 shootings last year and 5 this year. So things are turning around as to who's responsible for this. Fortunately, they did renew the shot spotter alert system. So when they see a gun going off, they can deal with it immediately. I still have my phone on. I'm waiting for one of those robocalls. If I get it, it'll go on the air immediately here on 1470 WMBD.
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19: Wall Street with its worst day since October. I'm Lee Silicera, Fox News. The Dow lost 695. The Nasdaq sunk 1,122 points. The S&P minus 200 points. Anxiety over interest rates driving the sell-off. President Trump speaking at a roundtable for farmers in Wisconsin, not happy.
20: In the old days, you know, if you had good job numbers, like great job numbers like they announced today, the stock market goes up. Today, everything is crazy. The whole world is crazy.
19: The Labor Department reports employers added a surprising 172,000 jobs in May. The unemployment rate stayed at a low 4.3%. On Iran, the president again said one way or the other, the conflict will end.
20: It's either finished with a piece of paper or finished a more difficult way, although you could say a much easier way.
19: The president saying Iran was going to have a massive nuclear presence, and we couldn't let that happen. A federal judge has struck down a Trump administration policy to limit immigrants from entering the U.S., the policy put in place after 2 members of the National Guard were shot last year in Washington, D.C. The policy cut the number of green cards, work permits, asylum claims, and citizenship applications for immigrants from 39 countries. Votes still being counted in the California governor and Los Angeles mayor's races.
21: GOP California gubernatorial candidate Steve Hilton, frustrated over the time it takes to count mail-in ballots.
22: They don't have the respect for the people of California to get on with it and get this done in a timely manner.
21: He still appears to be in a tight race with Democratic candidates Javier Becerra and Tom Steyer. While incumbent L.A. Mayor Karen Bass has advanced, it's unclear who she'll face as former reality star Spencer Pratt's lead over city councilwoman Nithya Raman appears to have narrowed.
19: Fox's Kristen Goodwin. The California Secretary of State's office says about 80% of the state's vote by mail, and ballots are counted as long as they're postmarked by Election Day. 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
23: WMBD Radio Local News, I'm John Cruz. A man now charged for impersonating a Peoria County Sheriff's deputy. The judge ordering Dennis Walker detained on Thursday. Walker allegedly pulling over a driver on Plank Road last month using an unmarked SUV with dashboard lights and deputy-style vest. He handed the victim a handwritten citation before fleeing. A search of his home turned up uniforms, badges, and a rifle. Walker will remain jailed until trial. One of the longest-running duck races of its kind, returning to East Peoria's Eastside Center this August. benefiting the Center for Prevention of Abuse. The center's Carol Myrna says ducks went on sale Monday.
1: 35,000 little rubber ducks raced down a 1,000-foot water slide, and the first 15 ducks across the finish line win awesome prizes for the people that adopted them.
23: Now, each duck is $5, with 100% of the money raised supporting the Center for Prevention of Abuse programs, including critical services for survivors of abuse and violence, as well as violence prevention education across Central Illinois. The 38th annual duck race will be Saturday, August 22nd at the Eastside Center at 1 o'clock. Lawmakers in Springfield wrapping up their spring session, leaving a lot on the table. Capital News Illinois reports the controversial push to ban Glocks has stalled. Plans to create a board to regulate prescription drug prices dead for now. Even debate among naming the official state sandwich could make it across the finish line. Lawmakers headed home, but expect these fights to fire right back up when they get back to the fall veto session in the state capitol. More news in 30 minutes or as it breaks, and always at WMBDRadio.com.
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4: The 25 News First Alert forecast is calling for a chance for a few showers and thunderstorms overnight, especially after midnight. Some locally heavy rain and gusty winds may be possible at times, followed by a stray shower tomorrow morning and an isolated thunderstorm tomorrow afternoon and evening. High temperatures tomorrow will be in the upper 80s with heat index values in the 90s. We could see additional showers and storms Sunday, especially later in the day, with high temperatures remaining in the mid-80s. From 25 News, I'm First Alert Chief Meteorologist Brian Walder for WMBD Radio.
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6: Westbound War Memorial Drive is slowing down as you get off the I-74 ramp. That will continue up to Sterling Glen. You can mix in an accent there around Brandywine. Eastbound, just tight traffic between Allen Road and the Northwoods Mall. Been seeing heavier traffic eastbound on War Memorial Drive this week because the ramp from eastbound War Memorial Drive to southbound Route 6 is closed, and that's going to stay closed for the next 3 weeks. Now, until midweek next week, westbound 474 ramp to eastbound 74 will stay closed, and so that's put traffic on Route 6 northbound through that road work up to War Memorial Drive. Spring is here. 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

0: little snip job done today. And John left early to take her home, and I'm sure they are sitting in a chair right now. John's probably reading a book, and Colleen is curled up in his lap, sound asleep. I'm just envisioning that is what's going on there. My name is Wayne R. Miller, living proof that if you stay in one spot long enough, you become a legend. And that certainly happened to me. When all else fails, call Wayne. He will do it. They used to have the thing, get Mikey to eat it. He'll eat anything. Okay, yeah. Call Wayne. He'll do anything. Fix a transmitter, work in the studio, or go on the air. I'll be happy to do anything as long as it does not involve getting up at 3 o'clock in the morning. Had a great day today. Had to get up a little bit early because I had to be at Metamore Fields at 7:30 this morning for a golf outing with the Teen Adult Teen Challenge, which is a faith-based organization that seeks to take care of kids that have issues and what kids don't have issues. And they do a very, very good job of doing it. Today was their fundraiser, and I played with another radio station that I can probably mention because they don't really compete with us. Because they are a not-for-profit at the far end of the band, 88.5 WBNH. I am their engineer. And as some of you may know, that I do work for other radio stations. Not as much as I used to, but I'll keep some folks on the air. Anyway, we also have a relationship with them because we rent tower space from them for one of our other stations. So there is a connection there. Anyway, they asked me if I would come along and play, and I said, sure, I'll be happy to. I had never played Metamora Fields before, and I thought this is a really good opportunity. So I did it. I got paired up with Andy King, Reverend Andy King, who heads up the Dream Center here in Peoria. And I have talked to listened to Andy on the radio before, and I know about him, and the Dream Center does a great thing, and they do the backpacks every year for kids and so many things to help support families and people, and particularly women who are in situations that are just untenable. And they do a great job with the Dream Center, but I'd never really had a chance to talk to him. He's got a lovely British accent, and we had just a wonderful time today. He's a pretty good golfer too, a little better than I am.
1: What was your score?
0: It was a scramble, so I don't know what we did. I don't know how we finally came out. Your score is what you say it is, so we parred everything, okay? I mean, that's what... they had a truck out there. They were giving away a truck for a hole-in-one. And I'm like, well, let's try it. Let's win that. I said, how are they going to know? We'll just all sign my card and say I won this, and then I'll just buy your part of the truck out. And they looked down the field, and they said, you see those two guys that are sitting there on the other side of the green? They said, well, those are the ones that will determine if there was a hole-in-one or not. It's not going to be us. So, but we had a great time. And, nice lunch, and I won a door prize, red carpet car wash, car washes. I spent $20 on tickets, and I won a $25 car wash card. So I came out $5 ahead, plus a free lunch. It was really a good day. So I really enjoy playing with Andy and the folks out there. Andy, the Dream Center, does a scramble in August as a fundraiser. And it's like they say, golf and giving go together. So I will be playing, I'm pretty sure, in the scramble for supporting the Dream Center in August, too. We did that last year. Three years ago, I did that at Peoria Country Club, Mount Holly Country Club. And it was really nice. I had a good time. I'd like to do that again. Okay, so the Chicago Bears are leaving Illinois. That's what we hear. They're going to become the, what little town are they going to? Who cares? Indiana, somewhere across the border, because they cut them a better deal. And the state of Illinois couldn't decide. I mean, they hummed and hawed. Should we help them out? Should we do whatever? Governor Pritzker says, I just can't justify, giving taxpayer dollars to people who are millionaires. Says the millionaire, who's getting God knows how much revenue from his hotels by housing illegal aliens and getting how much income from his hotels for remodeling them in the state of Illinois and the tax breaks. And don't even talk to me about that, Governor Biscuits and Gravy. Just don't. So the Bears are gone. In the Illinois State House, they can't decide about the state sandwich. They can't do anything. So there was a vote on what the state sandwich should be. Okay, I don't really care what the state sandwich is, but I do know, write this down this moment, that Wayne R. Miller said this on WMBD Radio today at 5:13 in the afternoon. The state sandwich will not be pulled pork or a tenderloin. And you know why, don't you? Because we don't want to offend anybody. So I'm surprised. I'm surprised. Can it be a meat sandwich?

0: Rich, because then we're going to upset the vegans. And can it be? No wonder they can't decide. They can't decide on a state sandwich. And they can't decide if they want to keep the bears here. But they can decide on taxing us into oblivion. I was camping over the weekend in Hampton, Illinois, up along the Mississippi River at the Illiniwek campgrounds. Across the river, because I had to go over to Clinton, Iowa while I was there and do a job. Across the river in LeClaire, Iowa, gasoline, $1.60 less per gallon than in Hampton, Illinois, where I was camping. So guess where I filled up? So I filled up, I drove to Clinton, I did my job, I came back, drove a little bit more, then I went back and filled up again, because at $1.60, I would probably not drive across the river up there for a nickel. But for $1.60, I'm not stupid. Sure, I'm going to go do that. And, I also won $100 at a casino. I sometimes stop in Clinton, Iowa. They have a casino called The Rose. And from time to time, I have stopped there when I was up working at that radio station to contribute $20 to the educational fund of the state of Iowa, which is basically what you do when you gamble. Just give them, they might as well just put a box on the outside before you ever walk in, put your money in, and then just go away. But I put $20 into a slot machine, played. All of a sudden, $100. So I was $100 up. I had $127, I think, after putting the $20 in. You know what I did? Cashed it. Walked out the door. That is the only way that you win in gambling, is to cash it and run it out the door. So we did that. I was just watching on the screen up here. We're watching Channel 25 News, and we don't have any audio, so I don't know what they were talking about. But, you know, I talked earlier today about the state of Illinois wanting to get into, you know, gas appliances and gas, you know, stoves, and how bad they are, and we need to everything electric, blah, blah, blah, blah, blah. Now they are getting into the e-bike business and the e-scooter business. So they're coming up with new regulations for e-bikes. I have what they call a Class A e-bike, which is pedal assist. It will run full throttle if I really get lazy, but rarely do I ever do that. My e-bike will go 20 miles an hour, actually 19.9. It's where it just stops, because that makes it a Class A. You can change that if you want to get in and hack the bike, which I don't want to do, but it's not illegal. Well, it is, might be illegal, but people are selling, you know, different classes of bikes on Amazon and other places that will go 30, 40, 50 miles an hour on an e-bike. And all of a sudden, the state of Illinois is like, hey, wait a minute, we need to look at this. In Marquette Heights, I think they changed the rules, so even scooters now, you can't ride a scooter in the streets if it's electric. They don't have any trouble with the bikes. But kids, they're worried about kids getting hit running these electric scooters around. So maybe that's part of this in Illinois as well, that they're looking at that. But they want to actually make a scooter that will go 25, 30, 40 miles an hour, almost an electric motorcycle. And, you know, I don't like Illinois or any government getting involved in our lives to that point. But really, if you have a bicycle that with batteries is capable of running 40, 45 miles an hour, yeah, you've got a motorcycle here. You no longer have just a bicycle. So speaking of bicycles and traffic lanes and things, downtown Peoria, we have bike lanes. We have everything now, Ken. And driving in today, it was a pleasure.
1: Oh, very good. And this hour, they're starting to shut down some streets. It's down there towards the river. Of course, it's Water, Washington, Hamilton, that area. That is all for the races tomorrow. Yeah, they're starting to shut down some streets tonight, but most of that will be blocked off tomorrow. So do plan ahead if you do have to come downtown tomorrow for any reason other than what will be the fun event, the Steamboat races. And if you're in the area of the Grand Prairie Mall and all that traffic on War Memorial Drive and Route 6 this week, at least tomorrow, there'll still be traffic from that state softball tournament, Louisville Slugger. And we've been seeing a little heavier traffic on eastbound War Memorial Drive, and that is east of the Route 6 and also Route 6 heading northbound from I-74. Watch for an accident in Peoria, Western and Howette. 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
0: Thanks a lot, Ken. It's 519. You know the old guy that sits around and updates the weather temperature that I was talking about? You know, oh, it's already, so we got to raise it to 83. Okay, well, he raised it to 82, and now it's down to 81 for today. But he has another job, too, and that's to look at the maps and decide how wet we're going to be. So he has now decided that we're going to be really wet on Saturday, Sunday, and Monday. Sunday, we're looking at an 80% chance of rain. On Monday, 90%. And on Tuesday, 60%. So if your lawn needs something, like Reverend King told me today, when his lawn really needs the rain, it's coming, Andy. So you will get some there. So that the temperatures are going to be really nice. Lows around 70, highs 85, 81, somewhere in that neighborhood. Currently in downtown Peoria, the temperature is 81.
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0: 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Some of you know about that, but I think I'm the only one that listens to it on a regular basis. I'm going to Florida on Monday to spend 9 days. And I have Alexa at my house in Florida. And, of course, I will say every morning when I get up, Alexa, play WMBD, because I listen ferociously when I'm down there, both in the morning and in the afternoon. Not so much in the midday, because I find other things to do in the middle of the day besides listen to radio. But afternoons and evenings and mornings, yeah, I'm right there. Choose Greater Peoria Red, White, and Blue, presented by i3 Broadband. It is back for the 4th of July. Help ring in America's 250th with one of the best fireworks shows in the Midwest and in the top 1% in all of the U.S. Visit redwhiteandboom.us for more information. You know what? Have you ever heard this company called Talkify? Talkify, T-A-W-K-I-F-I. Talkify.com. They are a matchmaker, and they sent out a list that I have here of 5 good reasons why dating after a divorce is better with a matchmaker. Number 1, they do all the work for it. You don't have to know exactly what you want walking in. A good matchmaker helps you figure it out along the way. So they'll tell you what you want. No more fake profiles. Oh, my God. If you've ever been on a dating site, whoo! Every person Talkify introduces to you has been personally vetted. Someone else handles all the logistics for your get-together. So the venue, the timing, the coordination, they take care of everything. They just tell you where and what time to show up. Every date teaches your matchmaker something. The next introduction gets sharper. Now, that means that if you have an app for Talkify, that means you've got to go onto the app and say how things went. How was dinner? Okay. How was the drive? Okay. How was the conversation? Okay. Does he have a lot of money? Okay. How was the okay, you know, did he leave early in the morning or did he wait for the coffee to get hot? I mean, you put all those things into Talkify and it makes your next experience. Can't believe I said that. About the coffee. Anyway, it makes everything better the next time. So AI is taking care of that. You never have to build a dating profile or download another app. Well, why don't you build the... How do you tell Talkify what you're into? Unless you put something in there. 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I am not involved with Talkify. I am not getting paid by Talkify. And I don't get a free account at Talkify, so I'm just doing this because I just found it interesting that you can go to a website and have AI determine what your date and meetings are going to be, have AI work out your logistics, venue, timing, coordination. All you have to do is show up and see where it goes, and that works for both men and women. You know, a lot of the places that are finders, like they'll go out and find, for a woman, they'll go out and find, we'll find you the perfect man. They start with the money. They do. How much money does he have? Because that's what they want to know. Because I think the finder gets a fee based on the money that you can get in this relationship. I don't know that for a fact, but a lot of them, that's the most important thing. Oh, he's got a six-figure salary, you know. Okay, that's the first. Well, is he cute? Well, it doesn't really matter. He's got a six-figure salary. Does he have kids? Doesn't matter. He's got a, you know. So, but Talkify apparently doesn't do that. So Talkify.com, never heard of them before, but I guess they're okay. News is next. We'll be back on the other side with more. 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
18: Fox News, I'm John Saucier. It's a roundtable discussion on American agriculture in Wisconsin today with President Trump there saying the war with Iran is largely finished.
19: One way or the other is finished. It's either finished with a piece of paper or finished a more difficult way, although you could say a much easier way.
18: No deal's been signed. The president described the conflict as putting out a fire. The Senate passing a $69.5 billion budget reconciliation package to fund immigration enforcement operations through 2029.
20: On this vote, the yeas are 52, the nays are 47. This bill, as amended, is passed.
18: Republican leaders hoping it's a step closer to ensuring ICE and Border Patrol are funded through the end of the president's second term. Democrats were holding back on funding. They wanted reforms to those agencies. There was a big drop on the stock market today as tech sold off. The NASDAQ finishing down over 1,100 points. 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
21: WMBD Radio Local News, I'm John Cruz. The Chicago Bears heading to Indiana. Reuters reporting the Bears Board of Directors voting today to move forward with plans to build a new stadium in Hammond, Indiana. Now, the move would mark the first time in the franchise's 106-year history that the team would play home games out of the state. Bears Chairman George McCaskey and CEO Kevin Warren said the project will transform the region and, quote, connect Northwest Indiana to the south side of Chicago. That decision coming after Illinois lawmakers adjourning their spring session without approving a stadium financing deal to keep the Bears in state. Peoria Heights moving forward with a $12.5 million development on Prospect Road, but there's a change in plans. 25 News reports the developer scaling back the new retail and office building on the former Save-A-Lot property from 3 to 2 stories. The village board approved the tax agreement unanimously, but some trustees question whether the updated plan should have triggered a new zoning review. Trustee Sarah DeVore says she's development friendly, but...
22: However, our responsibility is not to the developers, but to the residents who have elected me and us to ensure the process we establish is fair, transparent, and consistently followed.
21: Now, despite the debate, the project will go on as scheduled, bringing about 80 new jobs to the Heights. 4 people recovering in the hospital after a 3-vehicle wreck in downtown Peoria. This happened around 9:20 this morning at the corner of Northeast Adams and Spalding. One vehicle flipped over, trapping someone inside. They had to be cut free by firefighters, with all 3 cars badly damaged. Peoria police working to find out what happened. More news in 30 minutes or as it breaks, and always at WMBDRadio.com.
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24: The 25 News First Alert forecast is calling for a chance for a few showers and thunderstorms overnight, especially after midnight. Some locally heavy rain and gusty winds may be possible at times, followed by a stray shower tomorrow morning and an isolated thunderstorm tomorrow afternoon and evening. High temperatures tomorrow will be in the upper 80s with heat index values in the 90s. We could see additional showers and storms Sunday, especially later in the day, with high temperatures remaining in the mid-80s. From 25 News, I'm First Alert Chief Meteorologist Brian Walder for WMBD Radio.
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2: Watch for an accident in Peoria at Western and Howett. It's looking a little better on War Memorial Drive. It's been busy around the Northwoods Mall. There's been several accidents there. That appears to be cleared up now. Just heavy traffic through the lights. Sterling Glen up by Allen Road. We've seen more traffic eastbound War Memorial Drive this week with the eastbound War Memorial Drive ramp to southbound Route 6 closed. And that's going to stay closed for the next 3 weeks. Now, the ramp from westbound 474 to eastbound 74 is closed. That has put more traffic on Route 6 northbound. We are seeing heavier delays earlier. It's clearing out a bit. 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
0: WMBD. Wayne R. Miller filling in for John Malone this afternoon, who's been filling in for Phil, who's been filling in for Danny. Sooner or later, we'll get this ship back on the road again. It'll be good to get kind of back to normal a bit. You know, John started a job here doing some other things at the station, and he can't do some of those things because he's doing this. So I don't know how this – it'll all work out. You know, it always does. Just stay calm, carry on. That's what the British would say. I have had my phone on all afternoon waiting for the call from the AI person telling me that there's a new death benefit that will not burden my children when I die. And I'm like, I want to burden my children when I die. And they also, someone called me today, they continue the scam of there's new Medicare benefits that the state has approved. And I'm like, excuse me, the state has nothing to do with Medicare. That's the federal government, and there are no new benefits. You want to sell me an Advantage plan, and I don't want to. Oh, no, I'm not trying to sell you anything. We just need to know your age. And I say, I need to know if you wore underwear to work today. And they hang up. I would love to do that here on the radio, just so you could just have that, so that people will believe that I actually do that to these callers on the phone. But unfortunately, we didn't get one today. Maybe between now and 6 o'clock, there will be one coming in. I'm going to leave my phone right there and turned on. Remember the Chicago woman who said she was a producer at WGN TV in Chicago? Said she was. She was protesting against ICE during Operation Midway Blitz in Lincoln Square. Her name is Debbie Brockman, and she is a she's a handsome fella. I mean, a girl. I mean, you know, yeah. She's okay. Anyway, she is demanding $10 million from ICE after being detained. She wants $10 mil because she said her attorney alleges agents accosted her, and once again. Don't protest law enforcement if you don't want to get the result of what happens. She was in the middle of this. She was not acting as a producer. She didn't have that job at the time. She was just an individual who decided to get involved in protesting against ICE agents doing the job that we hired them to do, which is to deport people who are here illegally, period, end of the story. She got involved in that. And they say, her attorney says, they accosted her, tackling her, violently throwing her to the ground, battering her, and exposing her buttocks before handcuffing her and throwing her into a van. I'd have beat her with a stick, okay? Well, it looks like somebody already beat me that with an ugly stick, but that's another story. Anyway, so there's the picture of the buttocks right there. I don't know, Rick, have you seen that picture? There it is. Can you just barely make out a bit of a plumber's crack? No, we did not expose her buttocks. And from the size of those jeans, there's no advantage to exposing that buttocks. Oh, we'll throw that away. In California right now, they cannot. In Florida, let me tell you what they do in Florida. In Florida, every day when they have an election, they count the votes and they tell you who won that day. In California, here's what they do. They are counting the votes, but we've got all these mail-in ballots that we haven't counted yet that we need to get into the system. And this has been going on since Tuesday. Okay. So it's almost been a week. Here's what they're doing. They're cheating. They are absolutely cheating. There is absolutely no doubt in my mind that they are cheating in California for Karen Bass and that mayor's race in Los Angeles and whatever else election. Here's how they do it. They know how many votes they need to win. And they're saying we've got to count all these other ballots because we need to count them. You know, it's after the election, but there are all these mail-in. It's got to be there. Okay, 90 to 100% of these mail-ins are all going to Karen Bass, which is statistically impossible because her opponent have 30, 40% rating in the polls. So at least some of those would go to some, but they don't. They all go to her because they determine the number of votes that they need to win the election, and they are manufacturing those votes right now. It could not be more obvious that they are cheating in this election. And the media doesn't talk about it. The only thing you get is some right-wing MAGA guy in Peoria, Illinois, on WMBD is talking about this. They are cheating in front of your face, and you will not accept the fact that that's what they're doing. This same thing happened in Atlanta, Georgia, Fulton County, Georgia, with Trump and the 2020 election. Exactly the same thing. They knew how many votes they needed to swing that election, excuse me, in favor of Joe Biden over Donald Trump. They knew how many they needed. and they counted, and they went out, and they found them. And suddenly, boxes of ballots showed up. Oh, these haven't been counted. Boxes of them. They just ran them off at the printing press is what they did. So anyway, you can never convince me that that 2020 election was legit. Joe Biden did not win that 2020 election. Donald Trump should have won that. But the problem is you can't do anything about it once it's already done. There is no mechanism for removing a president who was elected due to voter fraud because it wasn't his fault. He didn't do it. So even if we could prove beyond a shadow of a doubt that election was stolen in 2020, which I think we can and will, there was still no way to do anything about it because there is no mechanism in the Constitution to remove a sitting president once an election has been certified because of something that had happened in the election. Now, you can impeach them for things that they did, but they didn't do, Joe Biden didn't do anything to cause this problem in Georgia or any other place where they cheated. It was other people, but not at his direction, and he was not directly involved. So you can't impeach him for something he didn't do. There is no mechanism to remove, even if you can absolutely, absolutely prove that they did it. In my adopted state of Florida, when we have elections, they have an election, they count the votes, they tell you who won that day, and you're done. In California, this could go on for months. They will always find another box somewhere of ballots that need to be counted, and they'll do it. I was in East Peoria. I'm in East Peoria a lot because I live on that side of the river. Anyway, the new police station in East Peoria on Camp Street. Oh my God, that is futuristic. That looks like when on Star Trek they beam to the capital of some planet's city, the capital city of some planet or whatever, and they have the nice shaped angles. I mean, I don't know how to describe it. Architecturally, that police station looks like something that you beam into from Star Trek. It is beautiful, and it's just stunning, and the sign is stunning. Next to that, or close to that, is the new Goodwill store in East Peoria too, and it is absolutely stunning as well. But what I did notice there, when I was in East Peoria, I was at CEFQ, and I went to Relevance Coffee and some other places in East Peoria. I didn't feel the earth move. I didn't feel anything. I didn't feel any hum. I didn't hear any humming in the air. I didn't smell anything bad. When I went into the bathroom at Relevance to wash my hands before I got my honey badger and a croissant, I washed my hands. Brown water didn't come out of the faucet. And I'm like, why is this possible? Why don't I hear it? Why don't I feel things? Why isn't the water dirty and brown? Why isn't the electric light going up for Relevance Coffee in Costco? Because you know what's right down there? A monster data center that has been there for the longest time that nobody really even knows about. There are over 4,000 data centers, and they have been in this country since the 40s. All of a sudden, they're the new thing to complain about. I know I've talked about this before. I have a new article. We're going to talk about it again after the break. But first, here's our final look at traffic with Ken Zerski. Ken.
2: Yeah, things are kind of clearing out here. We're not seeing as busy traffic on War Memorial Drive or even Route 6. That's been tight northbound from the westbound 474 crossover. Now remember, the ramps are closed. There's three at the interchange of I-74 and Route 6, including including the westbound 474 ramp to eastbound 74. And then a little further north, the ramp from eastbound War Memorial Drive to southbound Route 6 remains closed. Watch for a vehicle fire cleanup at North and Nebraska and Peoria. An accident, this might be cleared out of the way already, Western and Howette. Of course, they're shutting down some streets tonight downtown Peoria, mainly by the river, and then all the street closures for the steamboat races tomorrow. 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
0: Thanks a lot, Ken. You know, do you remember on The Simpsons, they used to have the guy that did the weather on the TV news, and they'd say, hey, Ollie, how's the weather? He'd come on, it's going to be hot. Okay, so if I was Ollie today and somebody said, Wayne, how's the weather? It's going to be wet. Okay, and that's all you really need to know. We have a 35% chance of rain later on this evening, 75% chance tomorrow. Your sneakers might get damp tomorrow. Sunday, 80% chance. Monday, 90% chance, which is really kind of good because my rain barrel that I put in to water my garden is dry. So it needs some runoff to fill it back up so I don't have to get the hoses out. It looks like the next and into Tuesday, 60% on Tuesday. But, yeah, these numbers, 75%, 80%, 90%, it's going to be a wet weekend. But temperature's going to be nice. Highs are going to be around 80, so, and lows are going to be around 70. Right now, currently in beautiful downtown Peoria and in the ugly part of town as well. It's 82.
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0: Yeah, it's a couple minutes away from 6 o'clock. That means we are in the waning moments of Wayne R. Miller filling in for John Malone, who's been filling in for Phil Luciano, who's been filling in for Dan DiOrio, who fell down. Okay, that's the best way I can describe that. John is not here today because he is convalescing with Colleen, the beautiful blue-eyed kitty that had to have a little surgery this afternoon, so John took off early to take her home, and I'm sure they are curled up right now. John's reading a book, maybe to the cat, and the cat is curled up and sleeping. The state of Illinois couldn't agree on trying to keep the Bears. They also couldn't agree on the state sandwich. God's sakes. Unbelievable. They want rules on AI and data centers, but they can't agree on a sandwich for the state. I don't know what the sandwich is going to be, but I can guarantee you it will not be a BLT. It will not be a tenderloin or a pulled pork sandwich, and you know why. I'm not even going to go into it. We know it won't be any of those. Probably going to be cheeseburger. Then the vegans will be upset. Okay, well, what do data centers do? You know, there's one down in East Peoria sitting there chugging along. I went into Relevance Coffee down there to order a honey badger, which they know how to make, which is actually a Florida drink that I brought up here with me. I went in the bathroom to wash my hands. The water did not come out brown. And I'm like, wow, this is not possible because there's a data center right there. We have over 4,300 data centers that are operating in this country and have been since the 40s. Here's what data centers do. Banking, credit card transactions, stock market trading, tax filing, medical records, 911 dispatch systems, airline reservations, traffic management systems, which is stoplights, streaming services, cloud storage, GPS navigation, cell phone, social media, online shopping, email, text messaging, manufacturing, supply chain management, and it goes on and on and on. Which of those do you want to give up? Okay, Fulton County lost out on significant tax revenue because they all got their panties in a wad about a data center that wasn't going to hurt anything, but they got it defeated. Same thing happened over in Tazewell. People putting signs up in their yard. May or may not have them. Data centers have become America's newest villain, even though they have been here forever. Drive through East Peoria. See if you feel the hum on the ground. John will be back on Monday, and I'll see you, well, when I see you. Have a good one. Bye-bye.
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1: Uftering Chevy in Washington.
3: A win for President Trump. I'm Lee Silicera, Fox News. The Senate passing a $70 billion immigration enforcement bill after weeks of delays.
4: The 52-47 vote followed a marathon series of motions and amendments to change it over the course of 18 hours. Senators approved the legislation to fund Immigration and Customs Enforcement and Border Patrol for the next 3 years. There were bipartisan efforts to add amendments that would restrict what the president has called a $1.8 billion anti-weaponization fund for Trump's political allies who believe they've been politically persecuted. One such defeated amendment was proposed by Louisiana Senator Bill Cassidy, who was recently defeated by a Trump-backed primary challenger, which would have redirected the fund's payments to law enforcement officers hurt in the January 6th attack on the U.S. Capitol.
3: Fox's Tanya J. Powers. A federal judge has blocked the Trump administration policy intended to limit immigrants. The policy enacted after the shooting of two members of the National Guard last year, which limited green cards, work permits, asylum claims, and citizenship applications for immigrants from 39 countries. President Trump says he wants his incoming acting intelligence director to make cuts to that office.
6: The president signaling incoming acting director of National Intelligence, Bill Pulte, could shake up the agency.
8: Bill Pulte is very good. He's very talented. Done a great job at Fannie Mae, Freddie Mac.
6: Pulte currently leads the Federal Housing Finance Agency. The president says Pulte will serve at DNI for a short term, saying interviews are already underway for a permanent director.
3: Fox's Jared Halpern at the White House. The U.S. Attorney's Office in Los Angeles says it's opened multiple election fraud investigations related to California's elections. This comes as vote counts continue in the California governor and Los Angeles mayor's races. No word if the investigations are into the current election. 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
23: WMBD Radio Local News, I'm Caleb Kelch. The Chicago Bears are heading to Indiana. Reuters reports the Bears' board of directors voted today to move forward with plans to build a new stadium in Hammond, Indiana. The move would mark the first time in the franchise's 106-year history that the team plays home games out of state. Bears chairman George McCaskey and CEO Kevin Warren said the project will transform the region, connecting northwest Indiana to the south side of Chicago. The decision comes after Illinois lawmakers adjourned their spring session without approving a stadium financing proposal to keep the Bears in state. A manhunt continues following a bank robbery in Washington yesterday. Police Chief Jeff Stevens says 50-year-old Willie B. Franklin is one of two men accused of robbing the Heartland Bank on South Cummings Lane around 4 p.m. Illinois State Police tried to stop Franklin's vehicle several hours later. It ended up crashing on Kruger Road east of town. Franklin took off running and is still at large. He's described as a large black male, 6'3", around 220 pounds, and should be considered armed and dangerous. A second suspect has not been found. Franklin's photo is at WMBDradio.com. If you see him, call 911 immediately. Four people were taken to the hospital following a three-vehicle wreck in downtown Peoria. It happened around 9:20 this morning at the corner of Northeast Adams and Spalding. One vehicle flipped, trapping someone inside who had to be cut free by firefighters. While all three cars were badly damaged, officials say none of the injuries are life-threatening. Peoria police are working to determine the cause of the crash. More news in 30 minutes or as it breaks, and always at WMBDradio.com.
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5: The 25 News First Alert forecast is calling for a chance for a few showers and thunderstorms overnight, especially after midnight. Some locally heavy rain and gusty winds may be possible at times, followed by a stray shower tomorrow morning and an isolated thunderstorm tomorrow afternoon and evening. High temperatures tomorrow will be in the upper 80s with heat index values in the 90s. We could see additional showers and storms Sunday, especially later in the day, with high temperatures remaining in the mid-80s. From 25 News, I'm First Alert Chief Meteorologist Brian Walder for WMBD Radio.
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0: Joe in the Fairwinds Credit Union studio. Let's go out to Manhattan, Kansas, and talk to Stephanie. What's up, Stephanie?
1: Hi, how are you guys?
0: We're doing great. How are you?
1: I'm doing great. Thanks for taking my call.
0: You got it. What's up?
1: Yeah, so my husband and I, we have a rental house. It was my primary house before we got married. And so we're just kind of at a crossroad. We don't know if we want to sell it and kind of cash it out because the equity in it is quite a bit and move on with our lives, or if we want to hold on to it, pay off debt in a couple years, and then have this asset.
0: Do you like being landlords?
1: Well, unfortunately, the first time we were landlords was a family situation, so it left a bad taste in our mouth. But we definitely learned what not to do, if that makes sense.
0: Okay, but that was a great great way to evade my question. Do you like being a landlord? Yes or no, yes or no, yes or no?
1: I'm a no.
0: Okay, cool. Just let that be. Just let that be. It's okay.
2: What is it worth?
1: So it is worth between $150 to $200, and I owe about $12,000 on it.
2: Oh, nice. That's almost paid off. That's fantastic.
1: Yes.
2: Okay, so let's flip the script here. If you didn't own this thing, you have your life you have now, would you sink the money to go buy this thing as a rental property?
1: No.
2: So why are we hanging on to it?
0: Because it was your house before you got married?
1: Yeah, it was my baby, and I had a house fire in it, so I kind of built it up from bottom up, kind of, and definitely attached to it, but also I've gotten advice where it's like, oh, no, don't sell, don't sell. I'm like, we were ready to sell it, and now we're like, wait, is that stupid? Is it worth $100,000 more next year? So, yeah, we're just really, like, not sure what to do. We do want to move on with our life. We're going through infertility, and this would kind of help us go through that process a lot more smoother.
2: Yeah, that's a pretty big why.
1: Yeah.
2: It's a great why to have to get out of debt and get some financial footing. How much debt do you guys have?
1: Including that house and our current house, we're about $64,000.
2: But no consumer debt? It's just mortgages?
1: We do have about $6,000 in credit card. That's me. And then $8,000 in a car.
2: Okay. So we have really $14,000 in consumer debt and the rest is mortgages?
1: Yes.
2: What's the household income?
1: He brings about $4,500 a month. And I was full-time. I cut back to, like, super, super part-time when I realized we're going through infertility. So I bring about $800 a month.
2: Okay, so total currently is $5,300 a month?
1: About that, yeah.
2: Oh, how much margin do you have at the end of each month? How

0: if we do need to put it into fertility. So we haven't quite snowball affected it and put it towards all the debt yet because we're not sure. Like, I had 2 surgeries last year, things like that. It's been really interesting.
1: What if we flip the script again? How old were you when you bought this house?
0: I was 23.
1: Okay. How long did you own it before there was the fire and you rebuilt it?
0: A year.
1: Okay. Go back and have an imaginary conversation with 24-year-old you. And imagine her looking at you. How old are you now?
0: 35. Almost
1: 35. Almost 35. Imagine 24-year-old you looking at 35-year-old you and 24-year-old you saying the following. I'm going to buy this house. And I'm going to fix it up when it burns down. I'm going to do a ton of hard work, a lot of sweat equity, because one day we want to be a mom. And one day this is going to be worth a whole lot of money, and it's going to get you and some new knuckleheaded husband that you haven't even met yet. It's going to clear all the debts for y'all. It's going to pay off the house y'all live in. It's going to put some cash in the bank so that y'all can go through the harrowing process that is infertility. I want us to have a baby. So I'm going to do all this work at 24 so that I can hand you this over when you're 35 and you'll be set up. That changes the whole thing, huh?
0: That's beautiful. Yes. Yeah.
2: So here's the math on that. You net $130,000 from the sale of this place. You pay off your $14,000 in consumer debt. You pay off the other mortgage. Well, now you have $60,000 laying around.
1: On top of the 11 you have laying around.
2: So now you have a full emergency fund and money to do these fertility treatments without going into debt ever again, with no stress, all peace.
1: And by the way, you're 35 in a new marriage and you have a paid-for house.
0: Yeah.
1: Right? And so is there a possibility this house goes up in value next year, 5 years from now, 10 years from now? Yep. But do you want to be having a conversation with 45-year-old you saying, you know what, we decided to keep borrowing money. We decided to go $100,000 in debt with infertility treatments that may or may not have worked. And we really wanted to have some equity in a home I owned when I was 24. Aren't you proud of us? Or would you rather talk to 45-year-old you who may be holding a 5-year-old and a 3-year-old or a 5-year-old and a 2-year-old or whatever and say, we don't owe anybody anything and we decided we wanted to have the life that we wanted to have?
0: I love that.
1: You know what I'm saying?
2: I think selling it would be way more life-changing than keeping it.
1: Agreed.
2: That's the simplest way to put it. And so if I'm in your shoes, based on what you told us,
1: I would sell it today.
2: I'm offloading. I'll do the minimal repairs needed to make it palatable for the market to sell, to get top dollar for it. And if you need a real estate pro, you can jump on to RamseySolutions.com/agent, and they'll get you the best deal they can. But I would move forward with this because I think your why is too strong to be hanging on to this default landlord life.
0: I agree. Definitely talking it out helped a lot and put it in perspective for sure.
1: Will you do us a huge favor? When baby number one is born, will you call back into the show and let me and George cheer you on?
0: Yeah.
2: People love the Where
0: love
2: Are They
0: that.
2: Now. That's one of the best Where Are They Nows I can think of is you calling back and we hear a baby squealing in the background.
1: Yeah, it's one of my favorite things in the world. Yes. And I've been there. It's a harrowing long walk and it's lonely. And we want to celebrate with you when it happens. Okay.
0: Thank you. I will do that for
1: sure. We'll be looking forward to it. That'd be fantastic.
2: John, that call is such a great reminder that the baby steps are not meant to be optimal. The baby steps are meant because life isn't optimal.
1: Yeah.
2: That's the craziest part to me is the reason you do it is to have flexibility, options, and margin when life goes sideways.
1: Right.
2: But on paper, it didn't look
1: it's
2: like
1: it's
2: going to
1: go sideways. And I think the grief you and I take, you take it way more than me, but the grief we take from internet potshotters and social media potshotters and other influencers are, yeah, but look at this. Look how much money you're leaving on the table. Look how much money you're just holding on to. Look, you're paying this out of order. There's a reason, and it's because none of these formulas in a spreadsheet account for life happens. And when you talk to thousands of people going through cancer treatment, infertility, job loss, then you realize margin and psychological wins are way more important than arbitrage.
2: Leverage.
1: Yeah.
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0: 1-800-283-WMBD. Here's something most Medicare agents won't say. 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They're tied to a handful of companies, so they're only going to show you what those few sell. That's why I want you to know about Chapter. They search thousands of plans across dozens of carriers to find what fits you. And that can save you a lot of money. We heard from Mary in Virginia, who was paying over $400 a month. Chapter helped her switch to a plan for $168. That's over $2,700 a year back in her pocket. And listen, you only get certain windows of time to make this decision. If you miss it, you could be stuck with the wrong plan for an entire year. But here's the good news. Chapter's services are completely free to you. So don't settle for limited options or guess your way through this. Just dial #250 and say Medicare. That's #250 and say Medicare.
1: Hey guys, George Campbell here. 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

0: Charleston, South Carolina. Let's talk to Aubrey. What's up, Aubrey?
1: Hi, how's it going?
0: Excellent. How are you, brother?
1: Doing good. It's weird. I can't believe I'm talking to you guys, listening to you guys for a long time.
0: We were just talking. We can't believe we're talking to you, man. That's awesome. What's up?
1: Very cool. Yeah, well, my son, Henley, he's 11 years old, and he opened up a Pokemon pack the other day. It's impossible to get him, but his grandmother bought him a Pokemon pack, and he happened to get a very valuable card in the pack.
2: Let's go, Grandma.
0: How valuable?
1: It was about probably about $1,400, but we sold it to a local card shop, so we got about $1,000.
0: Wow. $1,000?
1: Yeah.
2: What kind of card was it? Inquiring minds want to know.
1: It was the Mega Gengar EX, the most current release. That's like the chase card that everybody's after.
0: George has that tattooed on his lower back, actually.
2: Oh, that's the card.
0: Yeah, right above the Aztec sun he has. He got that one tattooed there.
2: How old is your son?
1: He's 11.
2: Okay.
0: Wow.
2: And did you give him the money?
1: Yeah, we're letting him decide how he wants to do it. So he's a very, very responsible 11-year-old. You're going to laugh, but I want to let you guys know. He's read The Total Money Makeover, and then he listened on Audible to Entree Leadership and Smart Money, Smart Kids. So he's like...
2: Goodness gracious. So no Legos for this guy.
0: You need to get him a bunch of toilet paper and teach him how to wrap houses or something. You're in danger of creating a nerd bigger than even us. That's awesome, man.
2: Way to go.
1: He's a good kid.
0: All right, so what's your question, man?
1: Yeah, so he's wondering what he should do with it.
0: Excellent.
1: He has a plan so far. So I don't know if you would just share what he's thinking so far with you guys.
0: Sure.
1: Yeah, we basically, from the Smart Money, Smart Kids, we said there's three things you can do with money. You can save it, you can spend it, and you can give it. So he wants to give $300 to the church. He wants to save $300. He wants to spend $200 and then have the other $200 for like gifts for family and friends and kind of buying other people's stuff.
2: How do we clone this kid?
0: Yeah,
2: this is crazy.
0: Is he real?
2: I literally thought you were going to say he wants to buy $1,000 worth of Pokemon packs to redo this. I'm like, you created a degenerate gambler at this point.
0: That's right.
2: Let's do it again. I love
1: that. You'd think so. Yeah, he's just super generous, and we're almost found myself trying to discourage his generosity. I'm like, I don't think that's quite the right move here. So he wanted to get your guys' thoughts on that plan. And yeah.
0: My only concern would be... with what you just told me is amazing, and that's a direct reflection of the parenting he's receiving. So kudos to you, man. Like, as the father of a 10-year-old, like, well done. That's awesome. We need more young people out in the world like him. My only concern would be that there's no sort of, this isn't the right word, but it's close enough, survivor's guilt. I got this money. My grandma bought me something. I ended up with $1,000. And so I kind of owe $200 to the side to buy other people's stuff, right?
1: Yeah.
0: And I would sit down with my son or my daughter at that age and make sure, like, I do believe I have an obligation. As a tither, I have a responsibility to pay back to my local church because I know where that money's going. It's going out to the local community, right? And to help the least of these in our community. Like, that's a responsibility I have. But if I'm going to buy gifts for friends, family, I want that to come from a place in his heart of, like, because I want to, not because I feel like, I kind of feel bad because I got this thing, so I kind of owe everybody. You get what I'm saying? And it's just a moment to teach him about emotions and about the spirit of things and obligation, which those are tough concepts for adults to wrap their head around, much less 11-year-olds. But it could just open up some great conversations with you guys.
1: Yeah. Yeah, I think that's good. And, probably be sure to have that conversation and then make sure if he's wanting to give that much that that's not coming from a place of guilt.
0: Yeah. And it may just be he saw grandma's eyes light up and he loves giving stuff away. I remember I've talked about this a lot on the show, but my son and I for years went to breakfast once a week at a local Waffle House. And that was a way I taught him, here's what generosity like looks like, right? Let's be ridiculous and tip these waiters. And their response was so extraordinary. We developed relationships with the wait staff because we went there all the time for years, that I had to teach him, hey, you can't tip all of your money away because you got to pay bill. Like, you're going to have to like have a light bill one day, right? Because it was so overwhelming. Yeah. The reward was so big. And so I never imagined I'd have to teach a seventh grader that lesson. Like, well, you got to hold on to some of your money. You can't just give it all away. Man, I'd much rather be teaching from that place than the other, right? Good for you, man.
2: So, yeah, the ratios might be slightly off. You know, guys might decide, hey, let's do 100 to the church. We're going to do 100 that's spontaneous. So if we're out and we have a great server, you can hand them that $100 bill. We're going to put a couple hundred bucks in a high-yield savings account for short-term goals. I mean, the kid's going to be driving in 5 years, and we know how expensive cars are. And maybe put some in a long-term plan, like a 529 plan for college, just to show him and get him understanding compound growth.
0: Use this as an opportunity to really develop y'all's relationship. Teach him about how much you tithe and what percentage you use, and here's why. And so instead of tithing 30%, maybe you say, hey, me and your mom, because of this scripture, because of this teaching, because of whatever, here's how much we tithe. It's your money. You're free to do with what you want, but here's what we do, and here's why. And you begin to teach him the why underneath some of these exercises, and I think that can be a really powerful, like, intimacy, and it's a way to connect with him at a deeper level, right?
1: Yeah. Well, and with that, like, I mean, we, I don't know your guys' thoughts. We weren't planning to like override his decision on it. I mean, we were thinking to, you know, really it's $1,000 is going to come and go, right? Like, this is more of a teaching opportunity for him to even experience handling what's a lot of money for someone his age. I mean, would you guys agree with that, to not kind of override, I guess, unless he was doing something crazy?
0: I think nothing crazy's on here. Yeah, I get that question a lot. When someone's like, hey, my kid just got $50 for raking the neighbor's yard and he wants to blow it on a Lego kit and he's 10, I say, let him blow it. Because that's how they're going to learn. I'd much rather them do that than get their first raise at 22 like I did and go buy a stupid truck you can't afford.
2: You want the regret and failure to happen when they're 11 with $1,000 and not 31 with $100,000.
0: That's right.
2: So it's a great lesson to learn, because nothing's on fire and there's nothing fatal here. But I would let him have the final say, and you, as sort of a guide, can just offer some recommendations and go, what do you think, bud?
0: A great sentence starter with an 11-year-old is, all right, teach me about why you want to do this. Teach me about where you came up with the number 300 for. And teach me about wanting to put 200 aside. Like, you want to give away 50%, half of this money. That's amazing.
1: Yeah.
0: Tell me about that. And have him just like, let him know at the age of 11 that he can talk to his dad about stuff. He can talk to his mom about stuff. Because now you're planting seeds that are going to pay off 10, 20, 30 years from now, which are amazing.
1: Yeah, absolutely.
2: Does grandma get a commission from the winnings here?
0: She better.
2: I think we get grandma a nice gift.
1: You split it with me?
2: I feel like if grandma bought me a lottery ticket and I hit, I feel like I should get grandma a little something.
0: Some
2: flowers.
0: Yeah.
1: It's a good idea.
2: Oh, that's awesome. Sure. You guys are so great all around. Yeah. This is a great question.
1: Quick, short follow-up. With that, we're kind of debating on what is he saving for right now, and if that should be in a high yield or if that should be in an investment. My thought was the cars is probably the next thing he's saving for, but any input from you guys on that?
0: Put an high yield savings account.
2: Yeah, I mean, car is probably the big one, and then college is not too far beyond that. And so I like showing him how short-term savings works for goals and then how long-term investing works. And I like the mix of both, because he'll get a handle on both of these things are important. There's not really a priority here. It just depends on when the goal is going to happen.
1: Okay.
2: So I like this all around. Teach him a little giving, a little short-term saving, long-term investing, and, of course, spending. Yeah. Let him enjoy himself. He's 11.
0: Yeah, and you may have to look at him and say, hey, you know this Dave Ramsey guy you love? He spends a lot of time in Cabo. Like, learn to spend your money too, right? Dave's insanely generous, and Dave has a good time also, right? So you might have to push him a little bit, like, hey, we're going to go spend some of this money. We're going to go have some fun.
2: Yeah.
0: Because we want him to enjoy his life.
2: Teaching someone to be well-rounded and balanced, that's one of the most difficult things you can do.
0: Because people tend to fall on one side of the teeter-totter or the other. Yeah. All right, we'll be back soon.

0: 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You can do everything right and still become a victim. 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
3: California primaries for Los Angeles mayor and governor still haven't been counted. Frustrating many. Fox's Matt Finn has the latest from Los Angeles.
4: The process, we're told, takes so long in part because each ballot must have its signature verified. And if there's an issue, there's a 10-day period to have it cured. Now, the most recent mail-in ballots that were processed are favoring Democrats, as many analysts suggested they would.
3: At a roundtable on American agriculture in Chippewa Falls, Wisconsin, President Trump says the war with Iran is largely finished.
5: One way or the other is finished. It's either finished with a piece of paper or finished a more difficult way, although you could say a much easier way.
3: No deal has been signed. The president describes the conflict as putting out a fire. Huge sell-off on Wall Street with the Dow down 695 points, NASDAQ dropping 1,121 points, losing 4% of its value. 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
6: WMBD Radio Local News, I'm Caleb Kelch. A suspect wanted for a bank robbery in Washington yesterday is on the run. Police Chief Jeff Stevens says local, state, and federal officers are still looking for 50-year-old Willie B. Franklin, one of two men who allegedly held up the Heartland Bank on South Cummings Lane yesterday afternoon. Franklin, described as a black man, 6'3" and about 220 pounds, should be considered armed and dangerous. A pursuit with Illinois State Police last night ended in Franklin's vehicle crashing just west of Eureka. The second suspect has not been found. You can find Franklin's photo at WMBDradio.com. If you see him, call 911 immediately. The Chicago Bears are heading to Indiana. Reuters reports the Bears' board of directors voted today to move forward with plans to build a new stadium in Hammond, Indiana. The move would mark the first time in the franchise's 106-year history that the team plays home games out of state. Bears chairman George McCaskey and CEO Kevin Warren said the project will transform the region connecting northwest Indiana to the south side of Chicago. The decision comes after Illinois lawmakers adjourned their spring session without approving a stadium financing proposal to keep the Bears in state. A judge ordered Dennis Walker detained yesterday after he was charged with impersonating a Peoria County Sheriff's deputy. Walker allegedly pulled over a driver on Plank Road last month using an unmarked SUV with dashboard lights and a deputy-style vest. He handed the victim a handwritten citation before fleeing. A search of his home turned up uniforms, badges, and a rifle. Walker will remain jailed until trial. More news in 30 minutes or as it breaks, and always at WMBDRadio.com.
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8: The 25 News First Alert forecast is calling for a chance for a few showers and thunderstorms overnight, especially after midnight. Some locally heavy rain and gusty winds may be possible at times, followed by a stray shower tomorrow morning and an isolated thunderstorm tomorrow afternoon and evening. High temperatures tomorrow will be in the upper 80s with heat index values in the 90s. We could see additional showers and storms Sunday, especially later in the day, with high temperatures remaining in the mid-80s. From 25 News, I'm First Alert Chief Meteorologist Brian Walder for WMBD Radio.
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15: 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Today we're going to break down the most asked questions from this past week on Ask Ramsey.
16: Yeah, we got some questions around budgeting, how to pay off debt, building wealth. But the number one question was around retirement. And this is the age-old question. How can I determine if I have enough savings to retire?
15: Ooh, age-old. I see what you did there.
16: Age-old. See, you like that. That's retirement. Good. This comes down to one core idea. You want to have enough saved so that you can live off the growth without depleting the principal. So without getting it down to zero while you're still alive. That's not fun. So your annual retirement expenses, you can divide that by 0.1. That's your retirement nest egg goal if you're looking at 10% rate of return annually. So if you need 60 grand a year to live on, you need at least $600,000 invested in good growth stock mutual funds, averaging 10% annually. So that 60K comes from growth alone. Your principal stayed intact, the 600 grand, if that happens. So to get your number, ask yourself, where do you want to live in retirement? What does your ideal lifestyle look like? Will you have any other income streams like pensions, Social Security, part-time work? That all gets factored in here. And then a few important reminders. If you're young especially, I would not fully count on that Social Security number, especially as your primary income.
15: I would absolutely. Have it be a bonus that may come.
16: I love
15: Plan
16: that.
15: For it to not exist.
16: It's gravy on top. 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
15: All right, let's roll out to Toronto, Ontario, or as Texans call it, Northern Oklahoma, and talk to Alex. What's up, Alex?
16: Did we lose him?
15: Alex, you there?
16: It's that Canadian phone line stuff. We just can't figure it out. All right. We'll try Alex later on.
15: Let's go to Greg in Charlottesville, Virginia. What's up, Greg?
17: Hey, John and George. Honored to speak with y'all. Huge fans of both your shows.
15: Thank you, brother. Appreciate you, man. What's up?
17: Hey, so my wife and I are... I have the opportunity to buy the house that we are renting. We've been renting it for 5 years. We love the property. It's a 2.5-acre property, single-family home. The reason we have some pause is because I've heard Dave talk a lot about manufactured homes and the way they go down in value. This is a double-wide that is on a permanent foundation. You know, it's got a block foundation the whole way around. The title has also been relinquished to the county, so it's a permanent dwelling. does the rule, quote, that manufactured homes go down in value still apply to this situation versus one that's parked on a rented piece of land with wheels on it? I've not heard Dave talk about that.
9: I don't know.
16: If you weren't renting this place, would you guys be on the market going, that's the one?
17: Probably because of the market in this area.
16: What's it cost for a single family home in your area?
9: $17 million.
17: So the comps for like a three bedroom, two bath, 1600 square foot house on 2.5 acres is probably $450 around here.
16: Okay.
17: And we have the opportunity to buy this one for $300.
16: That feels like a lot of money for a house of that type.
17: Okay. So the landlord, we have a great relationship with him. He's owned it for 15 years, and he bought it for $90, and it's now appraised right at $300.
9: Is the home appraising for that, or is the land appraising for that?
17: The whole thing. Yeah, the land itself is almost $200.
9: Yeah, I would imagine the land is what's appreciated around this, especially in Toronto. Getting 200,
16: the real asset,
9: I mean, two and a half acres is the dirt. Yeah.
16: What's your financial situation?
17: Oh, it's fine. We have no debt. We're ready to buy.
16: How much do you have in savings?
17: We love the about $50,000.
16: So you'd be taking on a $250,000 mortgage? Have you crunched the numbers on a 15-year fixed rate to see what that payment would end up being?
17: Yeah, it all works fine. We'd be fine. We would actually love to buy it. I was just curious if there was any insights on the double wide. Outside, it looks like a ranch house. It has no, you couldn't tell it's a double wide from the outside. Inside, it still has the paneling on the walls. We've lived here for 5 years. We love it. I really wanted to get an opinion on that, and that's.
16: I mean, obviously, it's appreciated, but I think that's because of the dirt, not because of the house. So I don't want you to be misled thinking that, well, this house is going to be worth $500,000. It may one day, but that's going to be largely due to the dirt, and that house will be scrapped, and they'll put something else on there.
9: Yeah, given the way how they've surrendered the title, et cetera, I can't give you an answer. I don't know.
16: We'd be lying if we were like,
9: yeah,
16: it absolutely will do this or this. I would just personally,
17: right.
16: If you're not ready to buy a traditional single family home, then I would just pause and keep renting and wait to get that $400,000 house a year or two from now.
9: Or, at the very, very least, brother, I know you've lived there for 5 years. I would still go through the entire rigmarole and get a full home inspection on it and talk to an inspector. Even though you've lived there and said, no, we know everything about this house. We've lived there for 5 years. I'd want someone to come through. That'd be worth the money for me to make sure I knew what I was getting into and what it's worth. And you may want to check with a mortgage professional in your area and check and see if there's lending law differences on mobile homes versus traditional homes. I just don't have enough. I don't know enough. Dave might know that off the top of his head.
17: I talked with Churchill, and we've started the process.
9: Okay. And I trust them. I mean, I've trusted them multiple times. And so
16: what do you guys make?
17: About 80.
16: Okay. I'm just trying to think, how long would it take you guys to save up another 50 grand or 70 grand? Would that be 2-3 years?
17: At least, because right now we've been married for the 5 years that we've lived here. We've saved the 50 in 5, but we've been only paying $1,000 in rent. If we move out, which the landlord has said we're either moving out or we're buying, anything else in the area is $1,800 to $2,500 in rent. We're renting from my employer, actually, so we've been getting a great deal with that. Mm-hmm. So if we move out, that's kind of one of the other motivations for just buying it, because of what rent is going to be if we just move out.
16: Yeah, but rent is temporary, and this home is a long-term decision. So that's the piece I'm thinking through: is 10 years from now, are you going to be really glad you bought this thing, or are you going to go, man, it probably wasn't the smartest decision at the time? We were kind of strong-armed into it with this ultimatum of either go rent for $1,800 or buy it. And so that's the part that I don't like doing this from a place of sort of urgency.
9: I have to. I got to keep my boss happy. Sure. I've got to keep my –
16: But it sounds like you guys – you've made the decision in your head, and now you're just like, was this – should we be continue down this path?
17: Yeah. Yeah.
16: What if you what?
17: What if we bought it thinking we would sell it in 5 to 7 years?
9: That's what I can't give you an answer on. If it was a traditional mobile home, I would say it's going to go down in value. Because it's by itself on 2.5 acres, there's a possibility in Toronto that the dirt appreciates pretty significantly.
16: That's what you're hoping for in that scenario. And that's just, there's a gamble there.
9: I can't see a world where the home appreciates, but maybe the dirt will appreciate. But nobody can look in a crystal ball like that.
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9: Today's scripture of the day is 1 Peter 5:8. Be alert and of sober mind. Your enemy, the devil, prowls around like a roaring lion looking for someone to devour. Jordan Peterson says, don't be a slave to stupid rules. Like your clothes have to match all the time, George.
16: How'd you know?
9: Well, I can just see your clothes match.
16: Fashion has rules.
9: Mine don't always. They may be stupid rules.
16: Jordan Peterson famously wears matching suits.
9: Yeah, his suits are pretty fancy. Yeah. Let's go out to James in Boston. Hey, James, what's up, man?
1: Hey, how's it going?
9: Doing all right, brother. How are you, man?
1: Hey, doing pretty good. So me and my fiance, we're both 20. We have one kid together right now. And
9: did you say you're 20?
1: Yes.
9: Okay. All right.
1: We both moved out when I was 16. She moved out when she was 17. Neither of us have parents behind us at this point. And we recently found out that I'm terminally ill. And I have like 10 to 12 years. That's the kind of estimate.
9: Okay.
1: And so...
9: what's the diagnosis, man?
1: I would like to keep it private, but it's okay. More having to do with brain function.
9: Okay.
1: And so I make like about 30 an hour right now. She makes about 25 an hour. And so I guess my question is, we both are going to school right now. I'm going to school to be an electrician. She's going to school to be a registered nurse. And with like 10 to 12 years left, I was wondering if it would be better for us to go out and take a loan out to get a house now. That's something that she has for when I'm gone, or wait a couple of years until we're both settled in our jobs. And I don't think the size of the house would change much, but we can do a lot of the work ourselves for fixing it up. But I guess that would be my question.
9: So first off, man, you're pretty sober-minded for a 20-year-old with a young child and a fiance. And it's like to just tell you, man, I hate that you're in this position. I hate it for you, man.
1: Yeah, me too.
9: Especially. How long have you been wrestling with this diagnosis?
1: For the past year now.
9: Okay.
1: About a year now, yeah.
9: So it's set in. This is happening, right?
1: Yeah. Okay. Yeah, no, definitely.
9: This isn't going to be any help at all, but can I just say this? I have close friends who work in pretty advanced medicine right now, especially with this influx of wild new technology. And for whatever it's worth, it may be worth keeping a light on. The story I'm being told, there's going to be some earth-shattering transformations in health technology over the next 5 to 6 years. And I'll be praying for you, man. And I hope that some of these discoveries and some of these new interventions may be able to support you and change your life, man.
1: Yeah, no, definitely. I try and live my life like there's going to be a cure, and try and live each day to its fullest. You know, that's all you can do.
9: Love it. The last thing on earth I would do is sign up for a chain myself to any sort of payment that I'm going to have to make, because with a 10 to 12 year window, I'm sure they told you that might be 6 years too, might be 5 years also. Right.
1: It's at least 10 years, but yeah,
9: okay.
1: No more than 15, but like, yeah, at okay. least 10 years.
9: I wouldn't recommend that. I love the idea of your wife going to get your fiance about to be your wife. I love the idea of her getting a certification like this. That's going to give her a career after you've passed. You entering into being an electrician right now, I mean, that's a 7-year process, isn't it, before you're fully licensed?
1: Yeah, I have some scholarships to get some money off of that, and also do a like kind of fast-paced course.
9: How quickly could you get out into the field?
1: I think 4 years, but I have a friend that's going to be able to help me get he has an electrical company, and he's going to help me get in there early and do work for him.
9: So here's what I want you to keep in mind. The single most precious resource you have right now is time.
1: Right.
9: And so if I'm looking at a 3-year-old who's about to be a 4-year-old, and I'm looking at 1 to 2 to 3 more years of having to work 5 million hours a week to try to get my journeyman's license to do this, and I'm making $30 an hour right now in my current job, and my wife's about to be a registered nurse, and maybe we could invest in her so that she can go get her nurse practitioner degree, or she can get her bachelor's in nursing. Like, that would be where I begin to look at what's the best thing I can do to provide. Is it also going to school just because I have some scholarship opportunities, or am I going to be the greatest foundation and anchor so that she can go build an amazing life? So in the event I'm not here, she is so set up to go do whatever she wants to do.
1: Right. Yeah.
9: But time.
1: Yeah, no, that's really what I want to do for her.
9: Time is the thing. And so if time means you're going to be at home and you're going to be an anchored presence, you're making $30 an hour, which is a great hourly wage, man. You're not going to, you know, you're not going to go buy a 17,000 square foot house with $30 an hour, but man, that's a good wage, especially if you can support her. She can go get a nursing degree debt free. You can spend precious, precious time with this baby that's coming. That's where my head goes. George, what do you think?
16: Yeah. Do you guys have any debt currently?
1: No, no debt.
16: Do you have savings in the bank?
1: Yeah, about 10 grand.
16: Awesome. Well, I definitely would not go out and buy a house right now. It's not going to give you the stability you think, because that payment's going to stay that payment. And if something were to happen to you, well, now she's on the hook for that payment. Otherwise, she needs to sell this house. And so I would wait until you guys are financially ready to buy this house, as if you didn't have this diagnosis, and just save up a strong down payment. I mean, I'm from the Boston area. I don't think you can get a house at 20 within a 30-mile radius of the city.
1: Okay, so I don't live in Boston, but it's in a rural area. So it's
16: what is a house going to cost?
1: You can get some for 225 to 300 range.
16: Okay. So that's still, and even making 100K with rates right now, you might still be looking at, you know, almost a six-figure down payment to do this the right way, where it's 25% of your monthly take-home pay. And then I would work to pay this thing off the next 10 to 15 years.
1: Right.
16: And so putting a huge down payment, buying a reasonable home, that's going to help you knock out the mortgage fast. That's the best thing you can do for her, is leave her with no mortgage payment, no debt, a bunch of money in the bank. And in the meantime, invest for the future. Invest for that child for college in a 529 plan. Invest in your own retirement that she will then inherit one day. And so that you leave her in the best position possible to where she's not scrambling.
1: So what if in a couple of years she's going to be a registered nurse and she's making close to 50 an hour? Could I, in these next few years, be saving, both of us saving up a bunch of cash to put down, like, whatever, 50 grand or something like that?
9: Close Absolutely.
16: To that? Yeah, that would be my next goal for you guys, is every dollar is focused on that down payment fund, and we're just putting in a high-yield savings account for the next, let's say, 2 years. How much money could you guys sock away in 2 years doing this?
1: That's hard to say. I would say 25, maybe 30. I would say 30 would be.
16: So 15 grand a year, a little over $1,000 a month is what you guys could do right now?
1: Yeah, probably.
9: And also cash flow her nursing school?
1: Yeah.
16: Yeah, I mean, that's the plan. And if it takes another year or two after that to get the down payment, once her income's up, then I would do that. Because you're probably going to need at least 50, 60, 70 down on a $230,000 home in order to keep it at that 25% of take-home pay. So that's the that's the math equation you're trying to solve for here. And so the baby steps still apply. The math is the math. I would have a will in place. I'm assuming you don't have term life insurance at the time of the diagnosis.
1: I don't.
16: Okay.
9: And I'll tell you this, having sat with...
1: I have a question.
9: Go real fast.
1: I got tested without my legal name. Can I still get life insurance?
16: I doubt it. With the diagnosis, they're going to look up every single medical record you've ever had, regardless.
1: There would be no medical record.
9: Well, I mean, but you're going to have to. I mean, you're going to have to perjure yourself. You'd have to lie.
16: Yeah, it would be fraud at that point. So
9: they're going to ask you if you have any diagnosis, whatever.
16: You can still contact them and see what your options are. There might be like a guaranteed issue policy. It's expensive. It helps cover like part of the mortgage, but it's not going to be what you usually could get.
9: We'll be thinking about you, Brother James. Thanks for the call, my man. Remember, there's ultimately only one way to financial peace, and that's to walk daily with the Prince of Peace, Christ Jesus.

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1: You know, the first time I became a dad, something flipped. Suddenly, it wasn't just about me and my wife anymore. It became, what happens to my family if I'm not here tomorrow? And it's not a fun thought, and I'll be honest, making a will feels heavy and complicated, and it's not exactly what I want to be doing with my time off. But here's the deal. Being a parent means doing the hard stuff, especially stuff that protects your family. 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
5: Four Iranian drones shot down. I'm Lisa Lacera, Fox News. The military says the drones were launched toward the Strait of Hormuz. President Trump, speaking at a roundtable for Wisconsin farmers, said again today the U.S. will be victorious in Iran, either on paper or through the military. And he said,
6: we have the greatest military anywhere in the world.
5: Earlier this week, Iranian drones heavily damaged a passenger terminal at Kuwait's main airport, killing one person, wounding dozens, and briefly closing the airfield. Also at the roundtable, the president expressed frustration over today's Wall Street sell-off.
6: So when you have great job numbers, the stock market goes down because they think interest rates will go up. And when interest rates go up, they stop inflation. Well, you know what else stops inflation? Growth actually stops inflation. And they ought to go back to the old system. When we have good numbers, the markets ought to go up.
5: Labor Department reports employers added a surprising 172,000 jobs in May. The unemployment rate stayed at 4.3%. The Dow lost 695. The Nasdaq sunk 1,122 points. The S&P minus 200 points. A federal judge has ordered a former CIA agent to remain jailed while awaiting trial on a charge he stole gold bars from the agency.
7: Former CIA agent David Rush was arrested last month, and the FBI searched his home in Northern Virginia. He's accused of stealing more than 300 gold bars from the CIA. The FBI says they found $2 million worth of currency and more than 30 Rolex watches. He's also accused of lying on his resume, including about his education. Rush appeared in federal court today. Federal prosecutors said he was a master manipulator, that there are still funds unaccounted for, and that Rush moved money into commodities that could be liquidated easily. His attorney argued everything's accounted for, including the gold bars, which he had for his job. The judge said he could not ignore the government's evidence and ordered Rush to remain in detention.
5: Fox's Jessica Rosenthal. 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
8: WMBD Radio Local News. I'm Caleb Kelch. The Chicago Bears are heading to Indiana. Reuters reports the Bears' board of directors voted today to move forward with plans to build a new stadium in Hammond, Indiana. The move would mark the first time in the franchise's 106-year history that the team plays home games out of state. Bears chairman George McCaskey and CEO Kevin Warren said the project will transform the region, connecting northwest Indiana to the south side of Chicago. The decision comes after Illinois lawmakers adjourned their spring session without approving a stadium financing proposal to keep the Bears in state. A manhunt continues following a bank robbery in Washington yesterday. Police Chief Jeff Stevens says 50-year-old Willie B. Franklin is one of two men accused of robbing the Heartland Bank on South Cummings Lane around 4 p.m. Illinois State Police tried to stop Franklin's vehicle several hours later. It ended up crashing on Kruger Road east of town. Franklin took off running and is still at large. He's described as a large black male, 6'3", around 220 pounds, and should be considered armed and dangerous. A second suspect has not been found. Franklin's photo is at WMBDradio.com. If you see him, call 911 immediately. Four people were taken to the hospital following a three-vehicle wreck in downtown Peoria. It happened around 9:20 this morning at the corner of Northeast Adams and Spalding. One vehicle flipped, trapping someone inside who had to be cut free by firefighters. While all three cars were badly damaged, officials say none of the injuries are life-threatening. Peoria police are working to determine the cause of the crash. More news in 30 minutes or as it breaks, and always at WNBDradio.com.
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9: The 25 News First Alert forecast is calling for a chance for a few showers and thunderstorms overnight, especially after midnight. Some locally heavy rain and gusty winds may be possible at times, followed by a stray shower tomorrow morning and an isolated thunderstorm tomorrow afternoon and evening. High temperatures tomorrow will be in the upper 80s with heat index values in the 90s. We could see additional showers and storms Sunday, especially later in the day, with high temperatures remaining in the mid-80s. From 25 News, I'm First Alert Chief Meteorologist Brian Walder for WMBD Radio.
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